0: Meanwhile, Saudi Arabia says it struck a port city in Yemen in response to Iran-backed Houthi rebel attacks on Saudi ships. A third death is confirmed from this month's flooding in Texas.
1: Texas Governor Greg Abbott announcing that someone trying to drive through floodwaters on Monday was swept away, giving a briefing after a flyover to assess damage.
2: And see the devastation that has taken place because of the rushing waters that continue to rip through communities.
1: Some parts of central Texas still unreachable after days of heavy rain last week.
0: Fox's Lisa Brady, Governor Abbott says while the Nueces River has crested, there's still possible danger downstream. The chief prosecutor of the International Criminal Court has been removed from office nearly 2 years after sexual misconduct allegations against him surfaced. The ICC's 125 member states voted to remove Karim Khan, a British barrister, by a large majority for serious misconduct and serious breach of duty. 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
3: WMBD Radio Local News, I'm TJ Carson. A Peoria man has been arrested after a sting operation where he allegedly attempted to pay for sexual acts with a purported juvenile prostitute. The Peoria County State's Attorney's Office says 26-year-old Rahul Janakuti is charged with indecent solicitation of a child, traveling to meet a minor, and grooming. Prosecutors say Janakuti on Wednesday reportedly communicated with whom he believed was a 15-year-old girl, which was portrayed by an Illinois State Police officer. Janakuti allegedly agreed to pay $120 for sexual acts and traveled to a Peoria hotel to meet the girl. Janakuti then reportedly was reminded of her age and again agreed to pay for the sex acts and was then arrested. Peoria County is showing interest in turning a former coal plant into a nuclear power plant. After the state lifted a moratorium on building new nuclear power plants, Peoria County was one of 9 communities that expressed interest in building one. The county is proposing the former E.D. Edwards site near Hollis for the power plant. County Administrator Scott Sorrell says while the process is in the very early stages, the county did not want to sit back.
4: I think it's really just making sure that we don't close the doors to opportunities for alternative energy in the community.
3: Sorrell says there's no direction yet on whether the county board will pursue it as no formal discussions have occurred. There's 2 chances at life-changing money this weekend if the right numbers fall your way. Tonight's Mega Millions jackpot is $743 million. It's the 10th largest in the game's history. A second chance will be tomorrow night with a $600 million jackpot in the Powerball. More news in 30 minutes or as it breaks, and always at WMBDRadio.com.
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6: The 25 News First Alert forecast calling for some passing clouds overnight tonight. Will be a little bit warmer than the last couple nights with lows in the mid-60s tomorrow morning and becoming muggier as we head into the weekend with high temperatures in the mid-80s tomorrow. Maybe an isolated morning shower, but outside of that, some passing clouds throughout the day. Sunday trending even hotter with highs in the low 90s and afternoon heat index values as high as 100 to 105. From 25 News, I'm First Alert Chief Meteorologist Brian Walter for WMBD Radio.
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15: Normal is broken. Common sense is weird. So we're here to help you transform your life. From the Ramsey Network and the Fairwinds Credit Union Studio, this is The Ramsey Show. I'm George Camel, joined by Jade Warshaw. We're taking your calls at 888-825-5225. Max is in Boston to kick us off. What's going on, Max?
16: Hey, how's it going?
15: Great, man. How can we help?
16: Yeah, I'm recently married. My wife came into the marriage with some debt, and I'm just kind of trying to figure out who should be paying it.
15: Ooh, juicy.
17: I like this.
15: Okay, what does she think?
16: So she actually wants to take on the debt, my concern is it's just like, I don't think she's going to get anywhere out of the debt anytime soon, which I'm not a huge fan of.
17: How much is it?
16: So she's got about $75,000 in debt.
17: All student loans?
16: So a little over $10,000 is in a car. And then the rest is student loans. 14 of that being Fed. And then the rest are private.
17: Oh, wow. Okay. What's she earn?
16: So right now she's bringing in, if she doesn't work any overtime after taxes, after, you know, investing in retirement and she's in the union and, you know, paying those dues, it's about $4,000.
17: And what do you make?
16: So after taxes, I bring in $5,000 in my salary, and then I'm in sales. And so I make commissions, some months good, some months not really, but I average it out. And after taxes, investment in retirement, all that stuff, I make on average about $6,200 in commission a month.
17: So what other things do you plan to keep separate from your wife in marriage?
16: Not really anything. Like, we're kind of in that process of like trying to figure out how to combine finances. And like, when I saw the debt, I'm like, okay, should I help take that on? But then she kind of wants to take it on because she doesn't want to like make me feel responsible for it.
17: Well, it sounds like based on your
16: decision,
17: based off of what you said when you answered that question, it sounds like the decision is made. Because if you said to me, well, Jade, there are a couple of things I'd like to keep separate. I like to keep my work separate, or I like to keep my, you know, whatever. This might be a different conversation, but you said, I don't plan on keeping anything separate. So that tells us the answer, which is we definitely need to combine this. You definitely see marriage as a we thing, not an individual thing, or at least, you know, pieces to be individual. And so I think that's a great framework to start with. And maybe that's the conversation that you have with her to help her understand that it's not a negative thing, or it's not a weak thing or unfair thing for her to approach this as a we together with you.
16: Yeah. Yeah. No, I think that makes sense. And I think that's a good first step.
17: It just puts some perspective around it. If you go to her and say, okay, it sounds like you're wanting to do this debt thing separately, is there anything else you plan on keeping separate from me? I think she's going to go, oh, I get it. I see.
16: Yeah. Yeah. I think she might want to keep it separate. I don't know if she just doesn't want me fully looking into like how she budgets and how long.
15: You guys are married. You're looking at everything, bud.
16: Yeah.
15: Money is
17: the very least.
15: So, Max, you're in Boston. Have you been through a Boston winter yet?
16: Yeah. Oh, yeah. Okay. I've been up here my whole life.
15: Yeah, I grew up there for the first 20 years of my life, and I would see my dad out there shoveling the snow. We had a steep driveway, and it was backbreaking work. And what would my mom do? She'd go out and help him. Now, it's not her. She didn't cause the snow, right? But she sees him hustling out there, sacrificing, and goes, we're a team. Why don't we get this thing done way faster? So instead of taking 3 hours to shovel, it gets done in 1 hour. The same is true of this pile of debt. She can try to do this on her own, and it'll likely take 7 years, and she's going to resent you secretly without ever telling you.
17: Wow.
15: Or you could get it done in 3 years, 2 years, by compiling your money together, going, it's one checking account, one savings account, one team, one dream, and you guys knock this thing out, and your marriage is better for it.
17: That's true. Mm-hmm. Another thing to think of, and I know that we're speaking to her through you. You don't seem to be the one that has the issue with it, but my mom told me one of the best pieces of marriage advice that she gave me was whatever habits you start in the beginning and whatever you allow to persist in the beginning, those things will continue on throughout the marriage.
15: It sets the temperature.
17: Yeah, you set the tone. So in the very beginning, start nipping things in the bud that you think will be problematic. And so I say all that to say something else you can talk to her about is if we set the tone of whenever you're in trouble, you handle it by yourself. Whenever you do something you're ashamed of, you handle it by yourself. Whenever you do something you think that, you know, I may not approve of, you handle it by, that's a tone that you're setting. And that is absolutely not the tone you want to set for your marriage. You want the tone of, I can be fully known by this person. I can let them in on what I'm going through, good, bad, ugly, whatever it is, because that's what marriage is. And so really have this conversation and speak about it in greater terms, not just financial. And I think that's going to help a lot.
16: Yeah. Yeah. No, I think so too. I appreciate that. Yeah. I think, I'm trying not to like come off as like, you know, I guess controlling over finances.
17: I understand that.
16: Yeah.
17: I mean,
16: so I'm trying to play that, like balance that with
15: so
16: like,
15: you think if you stepped in, she would go, whoa, whoa, whoa, you don't need to be controlling me.
16: Yeah. Yes and no, a little bit, just cause she's had some, like, I came from like a debt, like anti-debt family, and she's come from one that wasn't, you know, crazy about having, or wasn't, you know, anti-debt at all. And then she's also had some, I would say, issues with her dad when it comes to money. And so she's almost like worried that I'm gonna act a little bit like how he acted, you know, with her and like finances.
17: Okay. Does she feel judged? Not that you're making her feel that way, but if she feels that way.
16: A little bit, like definitely a little bit, just because I think it's just because it's a good amount of debt.
17: Mm-hmm.
16: So I think she's feeling a little bit judged.
17: Okay. Here's what I suggest. Number one, I'm going to give you a copy of my book, What No One Tells You About Money, because I talk about this a lot. Going into my marriage, my husband had 200 some odd thousand dollars of student loan debt, and I only had 30. And so it was a hard, hard thing for him to accept us working together on it. It's like he just couldn't fathom it, and he felt really guilty. He felt a lot of shame about that, and I walk through all that in the book, so I think that'll be good. Number two, you want to know, counseling never hurts. It never hurts to just step in mm-hmm. and have that kind of unbiased person in the middle, because the thing is, she's going to feel judged, I think, regardless of what you do, how you say this, because she's got personal baggage that's attached to this. And I think that's something that can only be worked out over time, probably with the help of a therapist. And I think there's no shade on that, George. I think that's a fabulous thing. And now's the time to do things like that in the beginning of your marriage.
15: And I always like to flip the script. If you were in her shoes and you had some debt, and yes, whatever it is, student loans, would you be like, man, I would hate for you to help me out as we get married and combine our money. I want to do this on my own. Now, some men do that because they feel like it's macho and they don't want to bring the woman into it. But I think there is nothing more freeing than being that open with your spouse, that
17: Absolutely.
15: Vulnerable and accountable to go, we're in this together. You make a mess, I'm going to help you clean it up. I make a mess, we're cleaning this thing up.
17: Yeah, that's the point, man.
15: That sets the tone for the next 20 years of your marriage. So this really isn't about who's going to pay the loans. It's about what kind of marriage do you want?
17: Yeah. Maybe play this call for her and let George and I be the explainers.
15: I'll be the bad guy. I usually am.
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1: 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We've got Dave Johnson from Pearl Technology trying to make sense of this cyber world, this data-driven AI crazy stuff that we're all dealing with. We do that at 7:25. What's the latest in Central Illinois from Chris Setti from the Greater Peoria Economic Development Council? That's at 7:40. 8:40, Music Monday with Mark. Some new music that you might like. 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
3: Fox News, I'm Daria Albinger. U.S. troops fired on a ship in the Strait of Hormuz, which tries to run the blockade as we wait to see if U.S. forces will carry out a 14th night of airstrikes against Iran. A possible 2028 Democratic presidential hopeful says Americans have had enough of the Trump agenda.
4: Two-thirds of Americans disagree with the Trump tax cuts for the wealthiest Americans. Two-thirds of this country believe that wages ought to be higher. Even most Republicans think we ought to raise the minimum wage more than we have. Most Americans believe that we ought to have health care for everybody.
3: Former Transportation Secretary Pete Buttigieg speaking to Fox News. Buttigieg has not yet said if he's running. A jury has agreed to keep the Paramount Warner Brothers Discovery merger on hold for almost a year, pending a lawsuit. 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
5: 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Construction is underway.

0: on a home for young adults about to age out of the foster care system. The Children's Home Association is building two new homes on Peoria's Knoxville Avenue. CEO Scurry Miller tells 25 News with nearly 1 in 3 foster kids facing homelessness as adults, the project is a critical effort to provide stability and life skills.
1: The houses that we're building are a place where they'll have 24-hour supervision. They have job coaches. They work on educational needs that they may have.
0: Construction is expected to be done by spring of 2027. Dream Center Peoria's Backpack Peoria is back this weekend, where they will be giving away about 2,000 backpacks filled with school supplies. Denise Bailey says their goal is to provide everything students in Peoria need to head back to the classroom, taking the burden off of parents' shoulders.
2: It's that piece of dignity that we are always wanting to give away to everyone we serve, is that giving them that respect and dignity so they feel better about themselves.
0: Bailey tells WMBD's The Phil Luciano Show students will be able to get required physicals, dental exams, free haircuts, and learn about a number of community resources and programs. Backpack Peoria is being held at the Dream Center from 9 until noon. Families are advised to get in line early since backpacks are expected to run out. There's a chance at life-changing money tonight if the right numbers fall your way. Tonight's Mega Millions jackpot is $743 million. The jackpot is the 10th largest in the game's history. More news in 30 minutes or as it breaks, and always at WMBDRadio.com.
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4: The 25 News First Alert forecast calling for some passing clouds overnight. Tonight will be a little bit warmer than the last couple nights, with lows in the mid-60s tomorrow morning, and becoming muggier as we head into the weekend with high temperatures in the mid-80s tomorrow. Maybe an isolated morning shower, but outside of that, some passing clouds throughout the day. Sunday trending even hotter with highs in the low 90s, and afternoon heat index values as high as 100 to 105. From 25 News, I'm First Alert Chief Meteorologist Brian Walter for WMBD Radio.
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9: 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What's going on, Angela?
10: Hi. I have a question. Me and my husband are currently going through infertility treatments, and we were wondering, would it be better to pay off some of our debt? We're going to be going through it in September, or to save up for future expenses with our baby in daycare.
9: Wow. Okay, where are you guys at right now? How much debt do you have?
10: So we have... we have my car, which is $25,000, and then we have his first degree loan, which is $50,000.
9: Okay, and what do you guys make?
10: I make $62,000, and he makes $72,000 coming up in August. We're both teachers.
9: So you're getting raises?
10: Yeah.
9: Okay, So making $120K, great salary. You got $75K in consumer debt. And what are these infertility treatments costing you?
10: They are not costing us anything because we received a grant that pays for all of it in September.
9: Wow. That's amazing. And that's guaranteed? How many treatments does
10: that
9: cover?
10: Yeah, that is guaranteed. What was that?
9: How many treatments does it cover? Is it indefinite or is it for a certain amount?
10: So it is for embryo adoption in September and it covers one treatment.
9: Okay.
11: So what you said earlier, when you said should we pay off debt or should we save up money for treatment, are you thinking that you could need treatment beyond September or beyond what your grant gives you?
10: That could be a possibility, considering that it's like a 50-50 chance.
11: Okay. And if you did need money, what would it cost? Let me phrase it like that.
10: It would cost about $8,000.
11: Okay.
9: Eight?
11: Yes.
10: Yeah, okay. $8,000.
9: Great. Well, here's my vote. Jade may disagree, but I would just go full throttle, baby step two. Start knocking out these debts. And then let's say that it didn't work out and now we have to pay for the treatment. It's okay to pause baby step two for a little while to save up that $8K and then restart. But
11: I don't disagree.
9: I wouldn't just hang on to the debt indefinitely until we know. So I would make more than the minimum payments. Just to make some progress, you might knock out a few debts and then realize, all right, we need to pause for 4 months, save up for the treatment, and then hit play on the baby steps again.
11: Yeah, and with your income, that really shouldn't be a problem. How old are you guys?
10: I am 32 and my husband is 36.
11: Okay. So, yeah, I 100% agree with George's plan. That feels like you're kind of making progress on your big goals, but you also have a plan in case you need the $8,000, and that's what I do.
10: Okay.
9: And to be clear, if you didn't have the grant, if this was costing you $10,000, we would say, hey, just pause the baby steps and save up. The goal is to not go into any more debt. So that's kind of the step one. Is it going to cost us debt to continue this process? If so, we need to pause in cash flow. But because you guys have this grant, I would just go ahead and start knocking out some of these debts. Maybe you get halfway through by the time you realize, all right, we need to hit play on saving up for the treatment. But I hope for you guys,
11: it works
9: out by September.
11: Yeah.
9: That's awesome.
11: Best of luck to you.
9: All right. Zephaniah is in Austin, Texas. You don't get those very often. What's going on, Zephaniah?
12: Hello, George and Jade. Basically, what's going on is I'm $28,000 and some change like in debt right now with a car that I got like 6 months ago. And I'm about to get married, and I really don't want to go into the marriage like with all the debt. And so I was wondering like what were my options to kind of do to get rid of it.
11: You owe $28,000 on the car?
12: Mm-hmm.
11: What's it worth?
12: So the car for private sale that I looked and seen, it was like, I think it was like 18. It was like 16 to 18, I think, is what I could get for it. It's a 2025 Toyota Corolla.
9: You can only get 16 for a 2025 Corolla?
11: Boy, did you roll some negative debt into there? Negative equity?
12: I'm not totally sure. No, I did not. I didn't have a car before.
11: Okay. Just a bad interest rate?
12: Yeah, I'm at an 18%.
9: Goodness gracious.
11: That'll do it.
9: How did you get screwed that badly?
12: I was just really desperate for a car. I didn't have a car, and I really needed one. And they let me put like $1,500 down, and they put me in 18%. I guess.
9: Because let me make this clear, Zephaniah. You put yourself in 18%.
12: Yeah.
9: This is not to knock you, but I want you to own the parts. You just said I needed a car. Did you need a $30,000 car?
12: No.
11: Yeah.
9: There was too much of a pause there. It should have been the quickest no of your life.
11: No.
9: So here's the deal.
12: Yeah.
9: Here's where we are. Here's the reality. You're $10,000 underwater. 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If you said, hey, I want to get out by the wedding, that's the way to do it. How much do you make?
12: I make about $40,000 a year in pest control.
9: Okay. Is there upside there? Can you make 50, 60 if you started hustling?
12: I could. There's opportunity for upsells and upgrades here. Get about $150 every single one.
9: Okay, because I know you can make really good money in pest control. The guys who are crushing it are not making 40. They're making 100 plus.
12: Yeah.
9: So I would be aiming to make more money. That's going to be part of this process. Do you have any other debt outside of the 28K car loan?
12: So we're like engaged. I have her ring, too. And then
9: you finance the ring?
12: Yeah, I did.
9: How much was that?
12: I think it was like 800, but like I had the cash for it, but I wanted to get like the coverage for the ring, and they were going to charge me more, so I was just like, okay.
11: You took
9: the
11: deal.
9: Why do you have coverage on
12: there too?
11: Let's pull back, because here's what I see what's going on, and you're not the only person, Zephaniah, who falls victim to this. You walk in the place and you probably have something in your mind. Oh, I want to get a car. Oh, I want to get a ring. And then somebody says, well, if you get this one, we'll give you this deal. And you kind of, before you know it, you're getting swindled into paying more. You're getting swindled into paying in a way that you didn't plan to pay. In this case, you went into payments instead of using cash. You've got to decide who you are with money, and don't let the salesperson decide for you. That's the one piece of advice I want you to take from this entire call, is Zephaniah has to decide what is my money philosophy? Am I a person who doesn't borrow money? If that's the case, it doesn't matter if I walk into a jeweler, a car lot, or walk into Publix. I'm not borrowing money. I'm not putting it on a credit card. I'm not putting it on payments. That way, when you walk into those places, no matter what they say, you just go, no, thank you, and you just move on. Right now, you're kind of just going with whatever the salesperson tells you. So as you get married and as you grow into being an older adult, please, please, please, you decide who you are with money. Nobody changes that. So that's thing one. And thing two is, just remember, these people are salespeople. They're not, the business they're in is not to do you a favor. Okay? Just remember that there is a hero and a villain in every story. And I'm not saying that the person who sold you a ring was a bad guy. I'm not saying villain like they're a bad person. I'm simply saying their point is to make money. Your point is to save money. Your point is to stick to your guns and stick to your philosophy on money. So just understand the two roles when you go into those situations. And I think that's going to help you out a lot in the long run going forward.
12: Yes.
9: What does your fiance make?
12: Right now, she is not working. She just landed a job part-time at an after-school program, and she'll be making like $21 an hour.
9: Okay.
12: There.
9: Cool. Well, you'll both be making about 40 at that point. You'll have 80K, and so even if you went into the marriage and you still had this debt, you guys could knock this out fast and save up 10K and get out of it and get a cheaper car. You don't need to be driving a $30,000 car if you make 40. That is simply too much car.
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3: The U.S. disables another ship. I'm Lisa Lucera, Fox News. This comes after Central Command says the vessel tried to get through the U.S. blockade on Iranian ports at least four times, firing on the ship's machine room. This coming as the Saudis attacked the Houthis in Yemen, signaling a possible expansion of the conflict.
4: Iran's proxy in Yemen, the Houthis, say they have closed the Bab el-Mandeb Strait to Saudi shipping. They fired at two Saudi oil tankers yesterday, hitting one and potentially forcing ships to take the long and expensive route through the Suez Canal and all the way around Africa. Another unexpected disruption to the flow of oil.
3: Fox's Jennifer Griffin in Washington. This afternoon, President Trump said he believes Iran will eventually surrender.
5: We've taken out their first level of leadership. We've then taken out their second level of leadership. We've taken out some of the third level. And we're negotiating with the rest. And we'll see how it all works.
3: The president said he has made a decision on whether to resume major attacks on Iran. The president said to speak momentarily at the rescheduled White House Correspondents Association dinner. Cases of measles on the rise, and maybe more than you realize.
6: There are still a few months left in 2026, but we've already had more cases of the measles than we did last year. The CDC says as of Thursday, there were 2,318 cases across the country, which surpasses the 2,289 confirmed in 2025. That makes this year the worst for measles since 1991.
3: Fox's Daria Albinger. In 2000, the disease was considered eradicated in the U.S. because of high rates of vaccination. Since then, more people are opting to not inoculate. In November, international health officials will meet to determine if the U.S. and Mexico will lose their measles-free status. 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
7: WMBD Radio Local News, I'm TJ Carson. A Peoria man has been arrested after a sting operation where he allegedly attempted to pay for sexual acts with a purported juvenile prostitute. The Peoria County State's Attorney's Office says 26-year-old Rahul Janakuti is charged with indecent solicitation of a child, traveling to meet a minor, and grooming. Prosecutors say Janakuti on Wednesday reportedly communicated with whom he believed was a 15-year-old girl, which was portrayed by an Illinois State Police officer. Janakuti allegedly agreed to pay $120 for sexual acts and traveled to a Peoria hotel to meet the girl. Janakuti then reportedly was reminded of her age and again agreed to pay for the sex acts and was then arrested. Peoria County is showing interest in turning a former coal plant into a nuclear power plant. After the state lifted a moratorium on building new nuclear power plants, Peoria County was one of nine communities that expressed interest in building one. The county is proposing the former E.D. Edwards site near Hollis for the power plant. County Administrator Scott Sorrell says while the process is in the very early stages, the county did not want to sit back.
8: I think it's really just making sure that we don't close the doors to opportunities for alternative energy in the community.
7: Sorrell says there's no direction yet on whether the county board will pursue it as no formal discussions have occurred. There's two chances at life-changing money this weekend if the right numbers fall your way. Tonight's Mega Millions jackpot is $743 million. It's the 10th largest in the game's history. A second chance will be tomorrow night with a $600 million jackpot in the Powerball. More news in 30 minutes or as it breaks, and always at WMBDRadio.com.
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11: The 25 News First Alert forecast calling for some passing clouds overnight tonight. It will be a little bit warmer than the last couple nights, with lows in the mid-60s tomorrow morning and becoming muggier as we head into the weekend with high temperatures in the mid-80s tomorrow. Maybe an isolated morning shower, but outside of that, some passing clouds throughout the day. Sunday trending even hotter with highs in the low 90s and afternoon heat index values as high as 100 to 105. From 25 News, I'm First Alert Chief Meteorologist Brian Walter for WMBD Radio.
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0: If you're planning a summer trip, you're probably spending a lot of time getting everything ready because responsible people prepare for things that matter. And travel has a way of reminding us life can change fast. 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
1: 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We've got Dave Johnson from Pearl Technology trying to make sense of this cyber world, this data-driven AI crazy stuff that we're all dealing with. We do that at 7:25. What's the latest in Central Illinois from Chris Setti from the Greater Peoria Economic Development Council? That's at 7:40. 8:40, Music Monday with Mark. Some new music that you might like. We'll see you Monday. Have a great weekend. 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
3: Fox News, I'm Carmen Roberts. The U.S. military says it fired on another merchant ship as it tried to breach the blockade of Iranian ports. It's the latest sign of the conflict widening.
4: Sources tell Fox the Saudi military is currently carrying out airstrikes against Houthi targets in Yemen. Explosions have been heard near naval targets in the port of Hodeidah. This is in response to the Houthis hitting a Saudi oil tanker and targeting another in the Red Sea.
3: Fox's Jennifer Griffin. SpaceX launched its Starship mega rocket tonight on a 13th test flight.
5: We have liftoff. Go Starship.
6: SpaceX engineers obtain vast troves of data from each flight and say they've made improvements to the mega rocket's hardware and software.
3: Fox's Jonathan Searian. SpaceX says the rocket is the world's largest, most powerful, made a soft splashdown in the Indian Ocean. 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
7: WMBD Radio Local News, I'm TJ Carson. Construction is underway on a home for young adults about to age out of the foster care system. The Children's Home Association is building two new homes on Peoria's Knoxville Avenue. CEO Scurry Miller tells 25 News with nearly one in three foster kids facing homelessness as adults, the project is a critical effort to provide stability and life skills.
8: The houses that we're building are a place where they'll have 24-hour supervision. They have job coaches. They work on educational needs that they may have.
7: Construction is expected to be done by spring of 2027. Dream Center Peoria.

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3: Another attempt to break the blockade. I'm Lee Silicera, Fox News. The U.S. military says it fired at the engine room of a vessel that attempted to ram the U.S. blockade of Iranian ports at least four times, disabling the ship. The military has hammered targets in Iran for nearly 2 weeks.
4: It comes as President Trump has been talking about a perhaps massive attack on Iran. He told that to Axios. But at every stop of the way, President Trump is saying about how one thing cannot be permitted, and that is Iran receiving a nuclear weapon.
3: Fox's Steve Harrigan in Tel Aviv. Meanwhile, Saudi Arabia says it's launched strikes against the Houthi rebels in Yemen after they targeted a Saudi ship in the Red Sea. At the rescheduled White House Correspondents Association dinner,
5: as I said 3 months ago, the show must go on.
3: President Trump addressing the reporters and guests at the Waldorf Astoria in Washington 3 months after a gunman attempted to storm the event.
5: Tremendous amount was learned about security and about other things, the dangers of what we all do.
3: The president told the audience, we don't yield to political violence and we believe in freedom of speech. The president also thanked the Secret Service for their handling of the security breach. Former President Biden has dropped his lawsuit that aimed to block the Justice Department from releasing transcripts and audio recordings from conversations he had with a ghostwriter over 10 years ago.
6: The interviews were for his 2017 memoir, the DOJ obtaining the recordings as part of an investigation into his handling of classified documents during his time as a senator and the vice presidency. Republicans in Congress demanded the material after no criminal charges came from the probe. The former president had argued the release to Congress and the Conservative Heritage Foundation were a violation of privacy. The decision to drop the suit comes after an appeals court rejected his bid to block the material's release, finding there was substantial public interest.
3: Fox's Christian Goodwin. 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
7: WMBD Radio Local News, I'm TJ Carson. A Peoria man has been arrested after a sting operation where he allegedly attempted to pay for sexual acts with a purported juvenile prostitute. The Peoria County State's Attorney's Office says 26-year-old Rahul Janakuti is charged with indecent solicitation of a child, traveling to meet a minor, and grooming. Prosecutors say Janakuti on Wednesday reportedly communicated with whom he believed was a 15-year-old girl, which was portrayed by an Illinois State Police officer. Janakuti allegedly agreed to pay $120 for sexual acts and traveled to a Peoria hotel to meet the girl. Janakuti then reportedly was reminded of her age and again agreed to pay for the sex acts and was then arrested. Peoria County is showing interest in turning a former coal plant into a nuclear power plant. After the state lifted a moratorium on building new nuclear power plants, Peoria County was one of nine communities that expressed interest in building one. The county is proposing the former E.D. Edwards site near Hollis for the power plant. County Administrator Scott Sorrell says while the process is in the very early stages, the county did not want to sit back.
8: I think it's really just making sure that we don't close the doors to opportunities for alternative energy in the community.
7: Sorrell says there's no direction yet on whether the county board will pursue it as no formal discussions have occurred. There's two chances at life-changing money this weekend if the right numbers fall your way. Tonight's Mega Millions jackpot is $743 million. It's the 10th largest in the game's history. A second chance will be tomorrow night with a $600 million jackpot in the Powerball. More news in 30 minutes or as it breaks, and always at WMBDRadio.com.
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10: The 25 News First Alert forecast calling for some passing clouds overnight tonight. It will be a little bit warmer than the last couple nights with lows in the mid-60s tomorrow morning and becoming muggier as we head into the weekend with high temperatures in the mid-80s tomorrow. Maybe an isolated morning shower, but outside of that, some passing clouds throughout the day. Sunday trending even hotter with highs in the low 90s and afternoon heat index values as high as 100 to 105. From 25 News, I'm First Alert Chief Meteorologist Brian Walter for WMBD Radio.
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17: The Dana Show. My name is Craig Collins, filling in to cap your week. Thrilled to have been here all week for you. Lots and lots of stuff out there to talk about. Dean Lash, Dana Lash Radio on X, a great way to stay connected to her, at Radio Craig C, if you want to follow my social media. This is Zoran Mamdani's New York. This is an example of it. There's an update on the story about the Islamist suspect who stabbed two men while yelling Allah Akbar during both New York City attacks, and a Good Samaritan who helped police find him in a hiding place. Just a disgusting story, but an awesome job done by someone to point police in the right direction. Here's a little bit of how Fox News talked about this.
18: ...of carrying out the unprovoked daylight attacks. His name is Raul Morales. A Good Samaritan is being credited for leading police to his hiding spot. The NYPD commissioner says that during each attack, Morales shouted, "God is the greatest," in Arabic, quote. And detectives are continuing to work the case and determine motive. But according to the victim and witness statements, Morales yelled Allah Akbar during both attacks. The NYPD is currently evaluating whether this is a potential hate crime.
19: The commissioner also saying that mental health may have been a factor and that there's no known link between the suspect and the victims, who are now recovering. Zoran Mamdani releasing a statement saying, in part, "I am relieved that both victims are in stable condition. The NYPD responded immediately, and I am grateful for the officers for their swift response. These hateful and despicable attacks
17: have no place in our city," was the end of that statement. And what's crazy is it seems like Zoran Mamdani is one of the people encouraging these kind of hateful attacks. The constant saying that you are going to arrest Benjamin Netanyahu for war crimes that the United States doesn't believe exist. And certainly we don't recognize the international criminal courts at all, as you've heard multiple times. And he knew that. he knew that, but he's stoking the flames of fire and the flames of any sort of, you know, disparity between people and beliefs. Like, Zoran is at the forefront of, I want some people to hate other people in this city for reasons that make no sense. I want to move on to what's going on in Iran. This is a big story. The president has said multiple times recently that a different phase of attack will be happening, a massive attack of some kind, whether that means additional bombing, what type of targets might change in the world of that decision, or if it's Karg Island or something else, like where the next move is made will be as significant as how big of an attack is done there. And I think that a lot of people are also asking questions about control of the Strait of Hormuz. The blockade alone is not getting us what we want. How much more do we need? All of that is a conversation where people have all kinds of reactions. A lot of people say things like, I don't want to see boots on the ground. You hear other people say things like, I just want this to end. So I thought it would be interesting to play audio from Senator Tim Sheehy, who told a story about his service as a Navy SEAL and one of the people that was serving with him who was killed by an Iranian weapon, and how significant it is to fight this enemy, because for so long this enemy has been fighting us and we have not been fighting back. So regardless of what you think of if we shouldn't have been there in the first place, or if we've gone too far, if the next step might be too much, it is a good thing to realize how long Iran has been fighting and harming us, and how long it's been successfully, sadly, taking military lives of United States citizens.
20: Those of us who served, and that is a dignified return of remains from the war zone. I participated in many of those ceremonies myself, to include carrying friends of mine off the plane. One of those is on this bracelet. He was cut in half by an Iranian EFP. This regime that we are fighting does not care about our partisan politics. They don't care who you voted for, who you pray to, or where you live. They want to kill all of us. This is a war of choice. The Democrats are correct. It's a war of choice that was begun by a radical, lunatic band of terrorists that took over a beautiful nation 47 years ago. Love Donald Trump or hate him. Love his policies, hate ICE, love ICE, whatever. There's never been a single president who has stood up to Iran and hit back. For 47 years, our troops and our families have been absorbing attack after attack after attack all over the world. We didn't start this.
17: We didn't start this war, but we will end it, is what he says at the end there. I thought that was really, really impactful to hear from someone who has a firsthand experience of losing someone he served with from an attack in Iran. And if you don't know what an EFP is, by the way, it's an explosive formed penetrator device, which is not only an explosive device, but is designed to cut through things like armor, heavy vehicle armor, as well as, you know, any sort of armor people would wear. So, again, a horrific thing that he experiences at the hands of an enemy that's been fighting us for far longer than we've been truly fighting back. And many people who are saying that President Trump should continue to take action are saying something relatively similar. End the fight. End the fight in whatever terms it needs to be ended in so that it doesn't keep coming back. And I do think it's also interesting to hear the senator say that Iran was once a beautiful country about 50 years ago before a crazy lunatic terrorist people took over and started doing what they've been doing and forcing the people themselves to live in horrible conditions for quite some time. It is, in fact, the type of thing, I've said this before, I'll say this again, it's the type of conflict that if someone on the left chose to fight this fight, media would be praising this person constantly for caring so much about, you know, individuals and giving people the type of a life that we take for granted here in the United States. There'd be so many avenues of praise that would be found for someone fighting the Iranian terrorist, regime if that person was in fact a Democrat. Since it's a Republican who actually chose to do it, and since, of course, even worse for mainstream media, that Republican is President Trump, it becomes the kind of thing that they actively have to hate. They can't possibly like any of this because, darn it, the right thing to do all the time for them is to hate the president and his moves at all costs. And it's one of the things that is benefiting Iran, is the way that our media seems to be trying to force the government to step down, force this administration to step down. And luckily, we have not been listening. And in some cases, even though it's not the way I want the midterms to go, there also has been little worry that what's happening could impact the midterm elections in the sense that it doesn't make us stop. All the things Iran has counted on for us to do to back off, to back down, none of them have actually successfully stopped what is happening. And I think that's a good thing, because I think the realization that we're an enemy that is not going away and we are fighting Iran now eventually brings them to that place we're trying to get them to, where they accept the reality of the world we live in and how much more powerful we are. But we'll see how that goes. One other thing that I do want to talk about, the White House Correspondents' Dinner, round two will be happening tonight. And it's kind of crazy to listen to Jackie Heinrich of Fox talk about the security measures that have been implemented. Of course, they should ramp up security from the attempt that happened last time of someone almost getting into the door that then wanted to take the lives of anyone in there, including the president of the United States, essentially tripping over himself. One of the reasons that he didn't make it into a staircase to try to get into the ballroom where the Correspondents' Dinner was being held. But even more important than that, and I think the biggest takeaway for some, is some of these things they're saying, it's sort of shocking they didn't do them before. Essentially meaning, like, how could this be the first time you're choosing to do some of this stuff? Here we go.
0: Security measures after a gunman stormed the ballroom during April's dinner in an attempt to take the president's life. Some of those new measures include mandatory guest registration for everyone attending. It will pre-vet everyone in that room who will have to show a QR code to get in. There will also be only one entrance. The director of the Secret Service, Sean Curran, says his agency is going all out to secure this event in coordination with other federal and local authorities.
21: Numbers are numbers at this agency, and certainly I have never seen in my 24-year career. They're off the charts. I think the environment has become very volatile, and that's just across the board. I think not just our protectees, but local officials. The threat, picture and environment is as large as I've ever seen it. Right now, we have an advance team there, and they will take back and they will set up a plan to set that site up for success.
17: Look, you know what's really interesting about this is how obvious it is to anybody listening that we should have our own ballroom at the White House that we can hold events at that is constantly secure. We should not have to go to a hotel in Washington, D.C. and secure a facility that's not typically, capable of protecting everyone in it the way you need to protect the president of the United States and anyone else that goes to the White House Correspondents' Dinner. And I know there were a lot of questions about whether J.D. Vance would also attend, essentially keeping someone away. And I do love the fact that they're not going to back down from that. You don't want to let the crazy people, the assassins, create the rules. You want to be able to stop them from believing they have any impact on what we do. So, yes, you recreate the dinner and recreate it in a safe environment where everybody can go. That sounds great. That will happen tonight. But seriously, the amount of effort and the amount of money that this costs compared to just having a freaking ballroom, obviously, I think, hopefully, demonstrates even more how right Trump was about the thing that he wanted that he doesn't even benefit from. The funniest part about that fight and how many people say it's terrible that Trump wanted to build a ballroom in the first place is that, by and large, he's not going to get any sort of use out of it. It'll be people after him, whether that's a Democrat or a Republican, who will probably be thrilled that they have it. All right, we got to take a break. A lot coming up. Thrilled to be with you. Craig Collins filling in on The Dana Show.
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17: 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A Secret Service agent on J.D. Vance's detail is being investigated for allegedly leaking operational security information. Essentially, doing exactly the opposite of what your job is. I am glad that at least in this case, everyone seems to be on the same page that this person did something awful and that, you know, there's no political divide. No one wants to see anyone come into harm's way, especially if a failed, action happens as far as Secret Service is concerned. I think there are a lot of people that wonder if this was intentional, though, and if this is some demonstration of some of the other stuff that we've seen and some of the other questions we might have about how close people got to harming President Trump. Are there people that are willfully doing versions of failing to do their job in attempts to actually get people hurt? I don't know. But hopefully this investigation demonstrates exactly what went on and why, so we learn more information there. Dubai is offering, I think it's like $700 to people, residents who lure friends to tour the country in any sort of tourist destination. Apparently Dubai is suffering a lot of loss of tourism, and so they're trying to pay the residents to bring other people in, which I found pretty funny. And I'm willing to go. Maybe I get to split the money with somebody. Maybe somebody can give me half the cash, and then we can have a little bit of extra fun in Dubai. Apparently, bears are running amok in Lake Tahoe. They're causing chaos and tons of problems for locals there. I don't know what is causing the bears to go crazy. I don't know if it's just the time of the year where bears are often a little bit more rambunctious. I don't have a reason. I wonder if also temperatures. I live in Texas, and it has been so hot here that I can't imagine anyone being happy, anyone being comfortable. Maybe that's also impacting the bears. I don't know. And then finally, a rare magnitude 5.0 earthquake struck the Texas Panhandle. It is the strongest to rattle the region in over 100 years. That's the far north part of Texas. At a time when we're already dealing with a lot of other crazy stuff, weather has been uniquely bad, as I said, really hot conditions. There was a tropical storm that wasn't actually a hurricane, which was nice, because I've only been living in Texas for a little over a year, and I've yet to really experience any kind of terrible weather event. So my wife and I, probably more her than me, were at least somewhat concerned with what a named storm would feel like here in Texas, and this one was nothing. It was no big deal. It just felt like a little extra rain and a tiny bit more wind. But by and large, not that hard. Not that big of a deal. So if other things are like that,

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1: 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We've got Dave Johnson from Pearl Technology trying to make sense of this cyber world, this data-driven AI crazy stuff that we're all dealing with. We do that at 7:25. What's the latest in Central Illinois from Chris Setti from the Greater Peoria Economic Development Council? That's at 7:40. 8:40, Music Monday with Mark. Some new music that you might like. 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
3: Fox News, I'm Chris DeMeo. The U.S. military continues to pound targets in Iran. President Trump says they're taking out Iranian leadership.
4: We've taken out their first level of leadership. We've then taken out their second level of leadership. We've taken out some of the third level. And we're negotiating with the rest. And we'll see how it all works.
3: The president recently warning larger U.S. attacks could be coming. A possible 2028 Democratic presidential hopeful says Americans have had enough of the Trump agenda.
5: Two-thirds of Americans disagree with the Trump tax cuts for the wealthiest Americans. Two-thirds of this country believe that wages ought to be higher. Even most Republicans think we ought to raise the minimum wage more than we have. Most Americans believe that we ought to have health care for everybody.
3: Former Transportation Secretary Pete Buttigieg on America reports Buttigieg has not yet said if he's running. 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
6: WMBD Radio Local News, I'm TJ Carson. Construction is underway on a home for young adults about to age out of the foster care system. The Children's Home Association is building two new homes on Peoria's Knoxville Avenue. CEO Scurry Miller tells 25 News with nearly one in three foster kids facing homelessness as adults, the project is a critical effort to provide stability and life skills.
7: The houses that we're building are a place where they'll have 24-hour supervision. They have job coaches. They work on educational needs that they may have.
6: Construction is expected to be done by spring of 2027. Dream Center Peoria's Backpack Peoria is back this weekend, where they will be giving away about 2,000 backpacks filled with school supplies. Denise Bailey says their goal is to provide everything students in Peoria need to head back to the classroom, taking the burden off of parents' shoulders.
8: It's that piece of dignity that we are always wanting to give away to everyone we serve, is that giving them that respect and dignity so they feel better about themselves.
6: Bailey tells WMBD's The Phil Luciano Show students will be able to get required physicals, dental exams, free haircuts, and learn about a number of community resources and programs. Backpack Peoria is being held at the Dream Center from 9 until noon. Families are advised to get in line early since backpacks are expected to run out. There's a chance at life-changing money tonight if the right numbers fall.

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16: This is the Dana Show. My name is Craig Collins, filling in. Thrilled to be with you. Lots and lots of stuff out there, including a 300-pound Sinclair dinosaur that was stolen from a Montana gas station and then bolted to a cliff about 10 miles away from where they took it at the gas station. It was bolted down. My favorite part of this story were the employees at the gas station who seemed to think the whole thing was funny. I don't know if the same is true of the owner of the gas station or the price of any of the fixing that goes on, although I think the dinosaur was fully returned. But I do have some audio of the employees being like, not a bad prank, not a bad gag at all.
17: It was funny to think that our dinosaur was sitting up in the canyon up there.
18: Sounds pretty planned out. Missed the cameras, bolted back down. Grand theft dino.
17: They literally had to unbolt it from a cement pad out here.
16: True.
17: And they re-bolted it up on the cliff.
18: I mean, I think it's all in good fun. I don't think the people mean to cause any harm.
16: Yeah, I don't know about that. They caused some damage. I don't know if they mean to cause any harm, but they broke some stuff. But this is kind of funny. This does remind me of a lot of the stupid things that people do where they steal giant stuff and then return it because you don't actually want to keep the giant thing. It also does remind me of like being in Chicago in college. I lived in Chicago for a lot of years. I live in Texas now. And people wanting to steal the sign that had a map of all the stops for the CTA. And it's like bolted up there. So you got to like rip it down. And it was metal. And people would put them in their apartments or their whatever, their dorms. And it looked really stupid to have it there. But people were thrilled to do it. So they took them. And I don't think the CTA liked that at all. I think they were pretty much not a fan, but it is what it is. It's the kind of dumb stuff that people steal when they get a thieving mentality going. All right, one other thing that I do want to talk about quickly. It is an apology that's been put out by a reporter for USA Today who wrote about Caitlin Clark and tried to make a comparison between Caitlin Clark and the situation going on in the WNBA where people seem to treat her like crap. And I think the reporter was trying to say that Caitlin needs to do more about protecting other people from the reaction to how unfairly she's treated in the league. So essentially the reporter is saying, even though a lot of people in this league seem to hate you, and they seem to hate you for reasons that are completely unfair to you, you should do a better job of protecting them from the hate they get when they show that they hate you to the public. Essentially meaning that every time they beat up Caitlin Clark and we get mad at the players that do it as fans, we're wrong and Caitlin's wrong. But the person that beat somebody up, in that case, not so wrong. That's a person that's just a victim here. She made a comparison between her stance on Caitlin Clark and that whole situation and Emmett Till. And she said since the All-Star game for the WNBA is happening in Chicago, that somehow this meant that Caitlin Clark needed to do more to protect the other athletes in the WNBA. And I can't even fathom how she got from one story to the other story. I can read to you what she actually wrote. It shouldn't need reminding this country has an awful history of black people being harmed, even killed, in the name of, quote, defending white women. The WNBA's All-Star game this weekend is in Chicago, Emmett Till's hometown, and a local art gallery is currently hosting an exhibit imagining his life if he hadn't been lynched. Well, it's incumbent on the WNBA to do more to protect its players. It should also be an expectation on Clark to recognize the wider consequences of her actions. She gets the crap kicked out of her by people. The WNBA votes her the 11th best guard in the league because they seem to hate her. And it's her fault that somehow some other people who wind up in the crossroads of punching Caitlin Clark in the neck or something wind up getting hate messages on social media. According to that author, it's Caitlin Clark's problem and she needs to fix it. That is surreal. And then to compare it to Emmett Till is even crazier. Eventually, in a statement that I think came out today, Nancy Armour said that she made an inartful comparison and that she apologized for it. Sports media is incredibly woke. Sports media is incredibly annoying. And in this case, ridiculous in how it's trying to blame, or at least this reporter was trying to blame Caitlin Clark for a problem that seems to have nothing to do with how she actually acts and behaves. And a whole lot to do with a lot of people who seem to hate her because she's more popular than they think she deserves to be. It's that simple, and it's not her thing to fix. Quick break, a lot more. Craig Collins filling in on The Dana Show.

0: The above average rainfall in central Illinois can wreak havoc on your home if your gutters are clogged. Eliminating that risk is exactly why the patented gutter helmet system was created.
1: The water will cling to the helmet because of the textured finish and the ridges. It will handle up to 22 inches of rain per hour. With that forward nose design, any debris that comes down, hits the nose, drops off and misses the gutter totally.
0: See the gutter helmet system in action and save 15% with a call, click, or visit to the Prairie Home Alliance showroom in Washington.
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7: He says the show must go on. I'm Lisa LaSera, Fox News. President Trump at the rescheduled White House Correspondents Association dinner 3 months after a man armed with a gun attempted to storm the ballroom.
8: The attempted mass murder at the Washington Hilton, that's what it could have been, was an assault on our democracy itself.
7: The president saying we will not be intimidated.
8: Tonight we come back together to answer that heinous attack with unwavering resolve. And every one of us here this evening to show that in America, we do not yield to political violence. We can't do that.
7: The event scaled back from the original dinner and moved to the Waldorf Astoria in Washington. U.S. Central Command says it fired on another merchant ship that tried to force its way through the U.S. blockade of Iranian ports at least four times, firing into the ship's engine room as the conflict in Iran is showing signs of widening, with Saudi Arabia joining in against Iranian proxies.
9: Sources tell Fox the Saudi military is currently carrying out airstrikes against Houthi targets in Yemen. Explosions have been heard near naval targets in the port of Hodeida. This is in response to the Houthis hitting a Saudi oil tanker and targeting another in the Red Sea.
7: Fox's Jennifer Griffin in Washington. U.S. embassies in the Middle East alerting Americans their options to leave could become more limited. A group representing small business owners suing the Trump administration over newly announced tariffs.
10: The Liberty Justice Center says 10% to 12.5% tariffs imposed on 60 U.S. trading partners are capricious and arbitrary and require congressional approval. President Trump is relying on a provision of federal law that allows the president to impose tariffs and other sanctions on countries with unfair labor practices. Several of those nations are pushing back on those accusations.
7: Fox's Jared Halpern at the White House. 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
11: WMBD Radio Local News, I'm TJ Carson. A Peoria man has been arrested after a sting operation where he allegedly attempted to pay for sexual acts with a purported juvenile prostitute. The Peoria County State's Attorney's Office says 26-year-old Rahul Janakuti is charged with indecent solicitation of a child, traveling to meet a minor, and grooming. Prosecutors say Janakuti on Wednesday reportedly communicated with whom he believed was a 15-year-old girl, which was portrayed by an Illinois State Police officer. Janakuti allegedly agreed to pay $120 for sexual acts and traveled to a Peoria hotel to meet the girl. Janakuti then reportedly was reminded of her age and again agreed to pay for the sex acts and was then arrested. Peoria County is showing interest in turning a former coal plant into a nuclear power plant. After the state lifted a moratorium on building new nuclear power plants, Peoria County was one of nine communities that expressed interest in building one. The county is proposing the former E.D. Edwards site near Hollis for the power plant. County Administrator Scott Sorrell says while the process is in the very early stages, the county did not want to sit back.
12: I think it's really just making sure that we don't close the doors to opportunities for alternative energy in the community.
11: Sorrell says there's no direction yet on whether the county board will pursue it, as no formal discussions have occurred. There's two chances at life-changing money this weekend if the right numbers fall your way. Tonight's Mega Millions jackpot is $743 million. It's the 10th largest in the game's history. A second chance will be tomorrow night with a $600 million jackpot in the Powerball. More news in 30 minutes or as it breaks, and always at WMBDRadio.com.
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13: The 25 News First Alert forecast calling for some passing clouds overnight. Tonight will be a little bit warmer than the last couple nights, with lows in the mid-60s tomorrow morning and becoming muggier as we head into the weekend with high temperatures in the mid-80s tomorrow. Maybe an isolated morning shower, but outside of that, some passing clouds throughout the day. Sunday trending even hotter with highs in the low 90s and afternoon heat index values as high as 100 to 105. From 25 News, I'm First Alert Chief Meteorologist Brian Walter for WMBD Radio.
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20: This is the Dana Show. My name is Craig Collins, filling in, thrilled to be with you. A bunch of stuff for us to talk about today at DLash, Dana Lash Radio and X on Twitter. A great way is to stay connected to her and see all the awesome stuff that she and her social media team, including producer Steven, do to make it so fun to follow. And then at Radio Craig C, if you want to see what it's like to not have a producer Steven, is what I usually say. Let's do this. Mikey Sherrill is still talking about the fact that she's shocked that people care that 6,000 people were illegally registered to vote in New Jersey. This is on the heels of the president giving the speech he gave that said a whole lot of people were voting illegally. And then suddenly a bunch of mainstream and left-leaning media claimed that definitely wasn't happening. And guess what? Oh, it was. It seems like it is. Mikey seems to be upset that people are using this as proof that Trump was telling the truth, because, of course, it's actually all Trump's fault.
21: We move very quickly because the people of New Jersey obviously deserve accountability and transparency. We're running an independent investigation right now to get to the bottom of exactly how this happened and what's going on. But, you know, it is not a surprise to me that the federal government, that the Trump administration wants to immediately weaponize this against people.
20: What?
21: As opposed to focusing on making sure that we're running free and fair elections. That's my focus.
20: My brain almost exploded to listen to her say that the way she did. She said that the Trump administration, acting as though this is proof of a thing they've been saying, because it's proof of a thing they've been saying, and that we need to do even more to make sure to secure our election, pass the Save America Act. That would be good. But her reaction is, how dare they weaponize it, when all we're trying to do is make things more secure by finally admitting that there's some cheating going on, and probably a ton more going on. Actually, I love this audio, too. Jamie Raskin was asked on the Capitol building steps what he thought of all of this, and his answer sounded real, real nervous.
0: Congressman, I asked you yesterday about the documents that the president declassified, the 280,000 aliens that are registered to vote in the country. You said you didn't have time to look at it. I'm wondering if you have since looked at it and are at all concerned.
1: I've not seen those documents.
0: Are you concerned about the fact that aliens...
1: I'm glad that New Jersey caught it, and I'm glad that every state is doing their best to guarantee that we have an honest election as opposed to the kind of election Donald Trump wanted when he called up the Secretary of State of Georgia and said, just find me 11.
20: Oh, my God. This is so crazy. The reason that all of this is so insane is because people on the left seem to be capable of just finding votes whenever they want to, in any way that they want to, and apparently just accidentally registering a bunch of people that are here illegally in Jersey. That's just one example of what we think is a massive problem. And people refuse to admit it until apparently they get caught with some amount of, you know, their hand in the cookie jar. And then hopefully that snowballs into more. But every time that you say that this example actually proves an idea and the left goes, how dare you say that out loud, you terrible person, they're doubling down on the one thing that made us suspicious to begin with, pretending this isn't happening. I don't know how you can attack the administration for taking a victory lap at a time when you so resisted a thing that inevitably has been finally demonstrated to be true, at least a little bit. Like, how do you react to that moment by just doubling your behavior? Of course they do. This is what politicians do all the time. But it just seems illogical in the world of how we would operate as regular human beings. Like, if you caught your wife cheating on you once and you yelled at her or, you know, got into some kind of fight about cheating on her once and she yelled at you for being upset as opposed to, like, saying that she admitted that she cheated, I feel like that's what Democrats do every time. Like, how dare you're mad at this thing I did this one time that I promise I've never done again. It's all your fault for being upset about this, which makes no sense. All right, let's play something else. This is a conversation about Los Angeles and how Mayor Karen Bass is failing so ridiculously and unfortunately not running against Spencer Pratt for re-election. She's running against a crazy, even further left socialist councilwoman. But I do like what New York was saying about how bad things have gotten. Homelessness is up. People living in their cars is on the rise. Things are bad in Los Angeles and in California because of the way it's being run. And the thing that makes no sense to me, I live in Houston, Texas, where I wish that a lot of the people who lived in the city would give a chance to the other side of the political aisle to run some things, because darn it, stuff might get better. Why give the same people a chance to ruin stuff more when you realize that everything's broken? If things are going the wrong direction, don't give the person more opportunities to steer the car.
22: This could complicate L.A. Mayor Karen Bass's re-election bid. A source telling the L.A. Times homelessness is up 3.4%. There's also a nearly 8% increase in residents living outdoors or in their vehicles. But Bass is shifting the blame, writing in part that she tried to combat the crisis, but her, quote, her office, quote, couldn't keep up with the policies and funding cuts at the federal and state levels that pushed more people onto the streets. Mayor Bass is up against socialists.
20: It's so funny. There's so many of these conversations that you see in the way that people kind of try to avoid them or just ignore any level of taking blame for some of this and how you just relate it back to your everyday life and how annoying it would be to know somebody like this on something much less serious than homelessness or anything going on in California that's uniquely broken. But just like you can't take any blame for anything at all. You can't even say a little bit of, yeah, we got this wrong. I've said this before. I'll say it again on the show. It would be so amazing to hear a politician, any politician, go out in front of a camera and be like, yeah, I screwed up. I'm a human. I did some terrible stuff. I wish I could take it back. I can't. I promise to do better. And then just walk away, not blame anybody but themselves, take all the accountability. I don't know if it would get them elected again. I don't know if it would actually be beneficial to their campaign. It would just be amazing to hear someone who's like, the buck stops with me. I was in charge. I screwed up. I deserve all of the blame and none of the credit. And this is what I'll do about it. Like, that would be so different that I would be so shocked into hearing it. I might be confused enough to vote for anybody who said it. I'm just saying that part out loud. I don't know if that's actually true. I do want to play this. This is Tom Homan saying that they're doing their own version of maxing the kids today. They talk about all the different things that get maxed. You can look max. You can, I think, max anything you want. Homan, he's deportation maxing.
2: The highest numbers of arrests in the history of the agency, of ICE. And July is tracking to even beat that. So we're hitting on all cylinders now. We're deportation maxing. But since we're fully funded, we just got to keep going.
20: Good. Just keep going. Keep doing that part. Keep doing all the things that we need to do to make the country fair again. That's one way that you can say it. Make the country great again, of course. Such a successful campaign by the president. Let's just make it fair again. And not fair to just the American citizens, who obviously deserve fairness, but the people that want to come in here legally. Those are people that Barack Obama had defended before, that Elon Musk was talking about in audio we played earlier in the show, that for some reason the Democrats don't care about at all now. They don't even care a little bit about if those people can actually get into this country at some point through a correct legal process, because it's so backed up from all the people who are here illegally. It's just crazy that these are the kind of conversations we talk about, though, because in all honesty, part of me wonders how we ever get to the more valuable stuff. Like, this is a thing that I feel is obvious enough that the fact that I'm arguing about it kind of drives me crazy. And then there's an even deeper conversation, election fraud being a part of that, that really deserves more of our attention. But we can't get there because we're blocked at the stupidest parts of the discussion, and we can't dive deep enough to actually fix anything. And honestly, you know, I'll say one other thing. I hear from a lot of people who are just straight dissatisfied with the current administration that might have even voted for them. They're the black pill crowd, as they're said, and they make these grandiose generalizations. Like, for example, they'll say, we have the power in the House and in the Senate and in the White House. Why can't we pass the SAVE Act? And that's a great complaint. I'll tell them to their face, that's great. But do you know why we can't, like, do you know more? Because there's more information available than that. That's not the complete thought. And if the complete thought for you then somehow blames President Trump, you have become a black pillar. You've become someone who's oversimplified a problem to where you think the issue is now just the guy at the top of that totem pole, when there are people subverting his a desire to get something done that are on the Republican side of the aisle, the people that are called rhinos, the people that are not America first. People like Tom Tillis are people that are putting any brakes they can on this. Mitch McConnell, if he's still around, is someone that was putting a lot of brakes on this too. But that's the thing that always mystifies me in some of those discussions, is when you hear someone say the very generic, overly simplified complaint and then act as though they've actually said something profound, because they haven't. And it sounds sometimes like they haven't done enough research yet to get to the actual cause of stuff. Actually, there's a really great bit. Now, I like it a lot, even though it's not done by a conservative. It's definitely done by a Democrat in the world of comedy, where the joke is that there's a lot of great arguments to be made if you just do enough research to make the argument well. And it seems to be true. Very often there are times where people can go back and forth and disagree, and one of the two people usually realizes that they have a lot more information than the other person does. So this conversation probably isn't all that valuable anymore, that I'm not going to be able to change your mind, because anything I tell you that is a discernible fact, if you're not aware of it, you're going to treat it like it's my opinion. And that is, in fact, part of the problem. All right, one other thing I do want to play. It's just disappointing news. Jon Bon Jovi was forced to cut his concert at Madison Square Garden short on Thursday night after revealing he was battling a sinus infection. Good Morning America, I think, reported on this. So we're going to play a little bit of that audio. I think there are people that are concerned that Bon Jovi is more seriously ill. Here we go.
3: 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The singer apologizing to fans and leaving the stage after just 14 songs.
4: This morning, fans are concerned for Jon Bon Jovi after he abruptly ended his show Thursday night in front of a packed Madison Square Garden.
23: Don't throw away your ticket stuff. Tomorrow we'll figure out how to reschedule.
20: Oh my God, he's never done
4: later confirmed.
20: I love the person who yelled that out on the video that's caught. Like, oh my God, no. Some people were wondering if he had gone to a Taco Bell and if this was in case a case of explosive diarrhea. I hope the guy's okay. I hope he's fine. I'm not a huge Bon Jovi fan, but I think that of anybody, that I hope they're okay. But canceling a concert mid-show, a few songs in, that's unique. That you don't see a whole lot. And so I guess that's probably why it's being reported on by a couple different national outlets and why some are concerned that it might be a more serious condition. All right, quick break. A lot more. Craig Collins filling in on The Dana Show.
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20: That's right. It's time for Quick Five on the Dana Show. D Lash, Dana Lash Radio on X. Great ways to stay connected to her and the awesome stuff that she does in social media, and people like producer Steven doing social media for her. Chick-fil-A has revealed a data breach in its rewards program. The latest company to just give your information out. Accident. I like Chick-fil-A. I think I'm a rewards member. I think I got the Chick-fil-A app. So my info is probably out there again. And I was talking about this earlier on a different thing I was doing in radio. It seems very often that my data is going to get hacked by somebody on some stupid thing that I'm on that's usually not even really worth it. A Burger King, Chick-fil-A, whatever it might be. Adobe was one that I was on that got hacked pretty hardcore. But the information just keeps going out there. I wonder what they're learning that's new. Like, that's part of the thought process I have, is my data has probably been hacked enough times that maybe there's somebody in the deep web that's like, oh, this is what Craig's been up to recently. So different than before. Like, this is the amount of times he's now hitting up the Taco Bell after hearing that the lettuce might cause even more explosive diarrhea than is usually what is a byproduct of going to that place. Like, they just get to see, it's like checking in with a friend on Facebook, the data people who are seeing the latest of what I've been doing. Stuffed animal toys might be bad to chew on, according to a brand new study. This is something you probably have to pay attention to if your kids are doing it, if you believe in these kind of things. But short-chain chemicals might be introduced into your saliva if you chew on certain stuffed animals. So don't do that is the basic advice here. And a bunch of kids everywhere don't care. So good luck to the parents that are going to have a crying fit if they tear one of these things away from a kid that's chewing on it, because I think that just happens. I think that's just a thing. Two other terrible stories out there that I'll do just as part of the Quick Five. One, a teen girl was hospitalized after another attempt to subway surf on the top of a train in Queens, the A train. She's going to be okay. I think she had injuries to her legs and torso, but otherwise they found her and she was alert. But this is done.

0: replacement for other, I think, medications or drugs that are not legal. It is, but maybe it shouldn't be because it caused this woman a whole lot of problems. So just be on the lookout for that and be aware that this is something that carries a lot of risk. Quick break, a lot more. Craig Collins filling in on The Dana Show.
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6: Fox News, I'm Deborah Valentine. Following 13 consecutive days of U.S. military strikes against Iran, President Trump Friday calling on lawmakers to approve emergency supplemental funding.
7: You cannot approve funding military when you're winning a war, and what are you supposed to do, stop fighting? We're winning a war by a lot. We're talking to them right now. They're willing to do things that they would have never done.
6: President Trump tonight speaking at the rescheduled White House Correspondents' Dinner in Washington. Maine Democrats hold a special nominating convention Saturday to choose a Senate nominee to replace ousted candidate Graham Plattner, Fox's Alexis McAdams.
8: Plattner already won the Maine Democratic primary for Senate, but now his replacement's not up to the voters, not up to the people here in Maine, but it's up to the party delegates, something Mainers say is just not fair.
6: The winner will face incumbent Susan Collins. 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
9: WMBD Radio Local News, I'm TJ Carson. Construction is underway on a home for young adults about to age out of the foster care system. The Children's Home Association is building two new homes on Peoria's Knoxville Avenue. CEO Scurry Miller tells 25 News with nearly one in three foster kids facing homelessness as adults, the project is a critical effort to provide stability and life skills.
10: The houses that we're building are a place where they'll have 24-hour supervision. They have job coaches. They work on educational needs that they may have.
9: Construction is expected to be done by spring of 2027. Dream Center Peoria's Backpack Peoria is back this weekend, where they will be giving away about 2,000 backpacks filled with school supplies. Denise Bailey says their goal is to provide everything students in Peoria need to head back to the classroom, taking the burden off of parents' shoulders.
11: It's that piece of dignity that we are always wanting to give away to everyone we serve, is that giving them that respect and dignity so they feel better about themselves.
9: Bailey tells WMBD's The Phil Luciano Show students will be able to get required physicals, dental exams, free haircuts, and learn about a number of community resources and programs. Backpack Peoria is being held at the Dream Center from 9 until noon. Families are advised to get in line early since backpacks are expected to run out. There's a chance at life-changing money tonight if the right numbers fall your way. Tonight's Mega Millions jackpot is $743 million. The jackpot is the 10th largest in the game's history. 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

0: forecast calling for some passing clouds overnight. Tonight will be a little bit warmer than the last couple nights, with lows in the mid-60s tomorrow morning, and becoming muggier as we head into the weekend with high temperatures in the mid-80s tomorrow. Maybe an isolated morning shower, but outside of that, some passing clouds throughout the day. Sunday trending even hotter with highs in the low 90s and afternoon heat index values as high as 100 to 105. From 25 News, I'm First Alert Chief Meteorologist Brian Walter for WMBD Radio.
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7: This is the Dana Show. My name is Craig Collins, filling in. Thrilled to be with you. A bunch of stuff to talk about. The president has promised a massive attack on Iran after the loss of American lives. And a desire to end this thing, and to end this thing in a way that actually demonstrates to Iran that they don't have any ability to defeat us in any form or fashion, and that we have every ability to make things worse for them if they don't just capitulate to the demands we have. Like, they just have to come to reality. It's that come to Jesus moment that people talk about this potentially being. CNN was very triggered, many are saying, about the announcement that we will amp up our attacks on Iran and hopefully end this thing in convincing fashion.
8: A new deal, as Iran is refuting reports that it rejected a ceasefire proposal from the United States, though clearly there is no deal right now. Also breaking, the FDA says
7: clearly there is no deal.
8: Outbreak of the parasite that causes severe explosive diarrhea.
7: I'm sorry. I left that in there because I felt like the CNN stuff was all causing the explosive diarrhea, but they're very upset about the massive attack that is being discussed by the president and promised by the president. Let's jump a little bit further ahead in their coverage.
9: We're doing very well against the Islamic Republic of Iran.
7: Yes.
9: We're doing extremely well.
7: True, sir.
9: They would like to do something, but I say they're not ready yet. They need more of the same.
10: Sarah?
8: All right, thank you so much.
7: What do you
8: John,
7: think of this?
8: Joining me now is Democratic Congressman Johnny.
7: No, I don't care. I already don't care. I was going to play that, and then I started to think about it, and now I don't want to hear it. Sorry about that. But no, it's just a lot of like being ridiculously overreactive to the idea that this fight needs to get worse before it gets better. And the way in which we can actually do this, instead of listening to them roll out some sort of Democrat, is let's do two things. First, let's play audio of a debate that also happened on CNN. That seemed to want to remind people that Barack Obama, someone who was very anti-illegal immigration when he ran for office, actually also was at the hand on the wheel when we had some horrible things happen as far as U.S. military men and women are concerned and Iran. They did take U.S. military men and women's lives in fighting that happened under Obama's watch. This seems to be forgotten by the left that wants to pretend as though the only complaint right now is that Trump is putting our men and women in harm's way for the greater good. But here was a back and forth debate. And the craziest thing is Pete Meyer, who's on this show and the Republican voicing opposition to Ro Khanna, the moron, is that Pete was one of the people there. So it's crazy to tell someone they're not telling the truth when they were a direct witness to the violence that occurred years ago from this terrorist regime that's been at war and fighting us for decades.
11: The president has made a mess of things, made a mess of the economy, but his ego will not permit him to go to Xi Jinping and the European leaders and have a multilateral solution to get us out of this mess and to help the American people.
12: Before you jump in.
13: The Iranians killed an order of magnitude more Americans under President Obama than they have under President
11: Trump. That's just
13: Trump.
11: Not true. That's
13: it's absolutely true. I was in Iraq getting the EFPs that the Iranians were supplying to the Qaysh al-Mahdi, Osama al-Haq, all of the Iranian-backed militias.
11: Obama didn't go to Dover Air Force Base and have to look at dead Americans coming in. Obama didn't preside over the Strait of Hormuz.
13: I mean, he should have, because there were my colleagues coming back from Iraq.
11: From Iraq, but not from the direct...
13: Who were killed by Iranian...
11: By proxy groups.
7: Yeah, they were killed by Iranian-backed attacks there. That is absolutely what we're actually fighting, and this does matter. And here, this is Senator Tim Sheehy saying exactly the same thing, saying that he wears a bracelet on his arm to remind him of the loss of one of his friends as a Navy SEAL in combat that had been hit by an Iranian attack.
14: Those of us who served, and that is a dignified return of remains from the war zone. I participated in many of those ceremonies myself, to include carrying friends of mine off the plane. One of those is on this bracelet. He was cut in half by an Iranian EFP. This regime that we are fighting does not care about our partisan politics. They don't care who you voted for, who you pray to, or where you live. They want to kill all of us. This is a war of choice. The Democrats are correct. It's a war of choice that was begun by a radical, lunatic band of terrorists that took over a beautiful nation 47 years ago. Love Donald Trump or hate him. Love his policies, hate ICE, love ICE, whatever. There's never been a single president who has stood up to Iran and hit back. For 47 years, our troops and our families have been absorbing attack after attack after attack all over the world. We didn't start this war. We did not, but we will finish it.
7: That is fantastic to hear him say that and to really crystallize the actual fight going on and the actual regime that we're up against. And the reason it was important for someone, anyone, and it happens to be Trump, that chooses to fight this fight. Granted, I don't want gas prices to be high. I don't want that. But I can sacrifice something, anything, especially when you hear an impassioned speech like that from someone who's lost far more than I'll ever lose in this sort of conflict or this sort of situation in the world, this problem with Iran. And hopefully, at the end of all this, if it takes another massive attack, if it eventually takes fully owning the Strait of Hormuz, blowing certain things up in the region, whatever it is that we have to do, whenever we get to the point to actually remove the terrorist funding organization that's in charge of that country, that will be a good day for the United States and for the world. And that is what we're fighting, whether that's what started the fight or not, which obviously I very much agree that they started this fight long ago. We hopefully will finally end it. All right, moving on to something else, something that I think is sort of very entertaining, and I think we need the palate cleanser right now. For some reason, the people that like to go viral for singing poorly are at it again. I think it's the far lefties and some of the older ladies of this group that make it so funny. But they are singing about ICE. They're singing in a way that you will hopefully be as entertained as I was when I hit Planet, although I'm sorry to some who might be overly harmed. Their earlobes might be harmed by hearing some of this. But my favorite of all the quotes on this video that's going viral is, how will ICE ever recover from this vicious takedown on the internet? You be the judge of how terrible it was. Hit the road, ICE. Wow. They got him. This is a touring group that walks around their neighborhood singing, it seems, in the front of places, Hit the Road, ICE, and Don't You Come Back No More, No More, No More, No More. I don't know what to say about this, other than I do really love that someone is claiming as though this actually harmed anything that we're doing at all and had any impact on convincing ICE to maybe stand down. Like, that would be hilarious if that was the moment. Like, man, these ladies have organized, and they're singing poorly into microphones. Now we really have to listen. Now it's the time where we start doing the crazy liberal stuff that you wanted. I wonder if anybody in that group thinks that, that they're going to be the thing that breaks through. And then when they go viral, think for the wrong reasons. Like, they think their message is actually being well-received, and they're not being made fun of. I don't know, but I'm hopeful that at least some of them think that, because it makes it even better. Here, I love this, too. Obama was mentioned a couple clips ago when I was talking about what people are saying about the way in which Iranians were capable of taking many U.S. lives under the watch of Barack Obama. Another thing that's going viral, and Nancy Mace shared this in social media, was how MAGA Barack Obama was in 2008 when it came to immigration. It is funny to hear these. I've seen other clips like this before, but it's funny to hit play on them and to think about how crazy this would be if you disguised the voice or maybe just read the words, claimed it was Trump saying it, and seeing how the left reacted to these types of thoughts.
12: This administration, the Bush administration, has done nothing to control the problem that we have. We've had 5 million undocumented workers come over the borders since George Bush took office. It has become an extraordinary problem. And the reason the American people are concerned is because they are seeing their own economic position slip away.
7: What?
12: And
7: No. Oftentimes
12: employers are exploiting these undocumented workers. They're not paying the minimum wage. They're not observing worker safety laws. As president, I will make sure that we finally have the kind of border security that we need.
7: Good.
12: That's step number one.
7: Good.
12: Step number two is to take on employers. Right now, an employer has more of a chance of getting hit by lightning than be prosecuted for hiring an undocumented worker.
7: Yeah, go after everybody. Upend the whole system. That sounds great. That's hardcore MAGA. And that is Barack Obama in 2008 saying that the immigration system we have is horribly broken and needs to be fixed, and it's fixed for the benefit of others as well as ourselves. That's the one thing that I love to say because I believe it to be true. That's the first reason I love to say it. And the second reason is it makes the left struggle to make an argument that makes sense, because it is simply accurate to state that someone who's working here without the right to be here is probably being taken advantage of. And if you didn't allow someone to be here illegally, to be in a situation where they're desperate enough to be taken advantage of, then you improve the totality of a system. Potentially, you get people, whether they're, you know, U.S. citizens or people that legally come into this country to do certain jobs with certain visas, you get an opportunity for someone to be paid a living wage. One of the reasons that some Americans don't do these jobs is how ridiculously bad they are compensation-wise right now, because you can take advantage of other people. I've known people who talk about situations they've been in before where they didn't have the right to fight back. Not because they're illegal, but there were other reasons that people were in situations in work that they didn't want to be in. And once an employer knows that, there are employers who obviously take advantage of that. So why not do something that'd be good for all involved to make a system incapable of being used against someone? I don't understand that. And that's the leftist version of the argument, because there's a whole lot of things you can say from a conservative standpoint as to why illegal immigration is bad and a bunch of people who are here actually do harm to others. That is true. They hate talking about that. But even just the thing that seems to be kind to people who shouldn't be here in the first place and need to find a way to come back legally so they can make far more money than they're making right now. That, or I guess have a citizen take the job that actually would take it when it's a fair amount of compensation for the type of work they're doing. But regardless of what it is, it's just so funny to play that audio and to listen to Obama say that stuff, and how that wouldn't even just be considered like MAGA in today's society. It would be considered hateful. That sort of rhetoric is actually a borderline racist to the left, and it's their favorite man of all time saying it. All right, we'll take a quick break. A lot coming up. Greg Collins filling in on The Dana Show.
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7: 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This story is insane. A 67-year-old dude named David O'Brien tried to set up a sugar baby arrangement. This is where he would have given somebody money in exchange for, I don't know what. I guess they specify that when they go. He met a young woman on Tinder. He told her he'd give her $1,000 for a visit, and that included dinner and some shopping. When the woman arrived, a couple friends dropped her off at the house agreeing to this. It said that David gave her $200 and took her shopping in a lingerie store where she bought three items. He then took her to dinner and gave her $600 more, so that's $800 total. He then took her back to his house, and at some point, the woman on the date for $1,000 and a weird amount of I don't know what agreed to exchanges became uncomfortable. I find this hilarious. For one reason and one reason only, this is when the lady got uncomfortable. Not before. Not at the lingerie store. Not when the two or the $600 is handed to her. I'm not saying he wasn't creepy. He probably was incredibly creepy. I just wonder if this was really the first moment of creepiness at the house. But anyway, she eventually decided to leave, and that's what made him very, very mad. David apparently got in his pickup truck to chase her and her friends as they were driving away. And eventually, and this is the most Florida part, rammed her vehicle and pulled a gun on her. He also told her that he wanted his money back. She did not refund him, and he was arrested. I think he is going to be charged with a whole lot of crimes, aggravated assault and whatnot. But everything about this is insane. And the one part that I really can't get over, which maybe is bad that I can't get over it, is that if this guy is this unhinged, I wonder what his messages were like. I wonder what anything else was like leading up to being around him and then essentially having him give you $800 at some point while also pretending he's normal until it probably goes too far. But yes, this was a story in which a guy is arrested on a $90,000 bail for something that I assume you could have probably figured out sooner about the dude, but yet it didn't happen. Another guy was arrested after a violent late night break-in attempt. The dude was caught on security camera on a Ring doorbell trying to break into someone else's home. This is so stupid to me because not only did he fail, which is thank God he did, but at some point, like, you notice the camera. And I guess instead of acting the way that most of us do if we're on a camera, a lot of these people just lean even further into, well, I'm going to be guilty of a crime. I might as well make it worth it. He started screaming all kinds of, like, terrible language and threatening people directly into the camera, directly into his face. The man was also shirtless and has what appears to be a palm tree tattooed to his chest, which I find hilarious. But yeah, this guy was just making a bunch of crazy different threats that were all easily captured and recorded on a video camera that was turned over to law enforcement when they arrived to arrest the guy standing outside of someone's house. Like, what I like about these stories is how much easier people have made it to catch someone for a horrible crime and then, you know, or any kind of crime, I guess, in this case, some horrible, some not as horrible, and just keep them accountable or hold them accountable for it because they have the recording of you doing it. Like, it's not going to be tricky at that point. You're going to be able to figure out who the person is. It's probably the shirtless guy with the video recording of himself yelling stuff who you now can hold in a lot of, you know, easy trouble via probably a pretty quick court case. Like, honestly, I think they probably shouldn't even really have juries show up for this stuff. If you record yourself doing something this bad, you can just get like one person to be like, nah, yeah, that's him in that video. And then you're good. And then you're like, yeah, okay, so you're guilty of all this stuff. We don't need to waste everybody's time. I think the only people who hate this plan would be the lawyers because they want a bill, they want to make the money, and then inevitably lose the case because there's not a lot of ways you're winning this with a guy doing this kind of crazy stuff. Now, I just don't get it, too. Like, part of me is just so amused that, as I said a second ago, people don't notice a camera and think now is a time to actually pretend I'm sane. I don't need to be insane right now. I probably need to behave as though there's some other reason that I'm doing what I'm doing. One final thing that I just thought was funny was a question that went viral all over social media. It's not necessarily tied to Florida, but several people in Florida do some traveling, so I figured it might be relevant to them, too. What is worse to travel with, a baby or a grandparent? That's an actual argument that people are making online, why one would be better and one would be worse. I thought that was uniquely funny because one of the challenges is that both need to use the restroom a lot. Now, a baby has a self-contained way to do that. A grandparent, you're probably pulling over a lot. But that's not the thing that made it worse for travel with grandparents. It was something else. Telling you're doing stuff wrong. Quick break, a lot more. Craig Collins filling in on The Dana Show.

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5: No decision. I'm Deborah Valentine, Fox News. President Trump is considering a major U.S. military attack on Iran. The U.S. military has fired on another merchant ship trying to breach the U.S. blockade of Iranian ports. Fox's Steve Harrigan has more from Tel Aviv.
6: They come as the U.S. has launched 13 straight nights of attacks against military targets inside Iran. And all this comes as a background when President Trump is speaking about a potential massive attack against Iran that he is considering. Here's the president.
7: We're doing extremely well. They would like to do something, but I say they're not ready yet. They need more of the same. They're not ready yet. They got some evil intentions. We cannot let them have a nuclear weapon.
6: And finally, one sign of preparations here for potential trouble ahead. A number of mayors of Israeli cities have reopened bomb shelters, bunkers around parts of the city. They usually do this in times of heightened alert.
5: Today marks the 13th straight day of attacks on Tehran after the ceasefire crumbled. Canada, India, Mexico, and the UK among the dozens of nations facing new U.S. tariffs.
8: This is all about forced labor in other countries. Now, the senior administration officials are telling us that this is not a replacement for the Section 122 tariffs that expired at 12:01 Eastern Time this morning. But the fact is that these new tariffs started the same moment that those emergency tariffs ended by law this morning. Now, this is low-hanging fruit for the Trump administration because multiple administrations have long tracked the use of forced labor in countries across the globe. It's well documented. Now, based on the Section 301 report, the Trump administration put in place tariffs ranging from 10% to 12.5% on 60 countries. Some market experts worry that the tariffs themselves will put pressure on inflation.
5: Fox's Edward Lawrence reporting. 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
9: WMBD Radio Local News, I'm TJ Carson. A Peoria man has been arrested after a sting operation where he allegedly attempted to pay for sexual acts with a purported juvenile prostitute. The Peoria County State's Attorney's Office says 26-year-old Rahul Janakuti is charged with indecent solicitation of a child, traveling to meet a minor, and grooming. Prosecutors say Janakuti on Wednesday reportedly communicated with whom he believed was a 15-year-old girl, which was portrayed by an Illinois State Police officer. Janakuti allegedly agreed to pay $120 for sexual acts and traveled to a Peoria hotel to meet the girl. Janakuti then reportedly was reminded of her age and again agreed to pay for the sex acts and was then arrested. Peoria County is showing interest in turning a former coal plant into a nuclear power plant. After the state lifted a moratorium on building new nuclear power plants, Peoria County was one of nine communities that expressed interest in building one. The county is proposing the former E.D. Edwards site near Hollis for the power plant. County Administrator Scott Sorrell says while the process is in the very early stages, the county did not want to sit back.
10: I think it's really just making sure that we don't close the doors to opportunities for alternative energy in the community.
9: Sorrell says there's no direction yet on whether the county board will pursue it, as no formal discussions have occurred. There's two chances at life-changing money this weekend if the right numbers fall your way. Tonight's Mega Millions jackpot is $743 million. It's the 10th largest in the game's history. A second chance will be tomorrow night with a $600 million jackpot in the Powerball. More news in 30 minutes or as it breaks, and always at WMBDRadio.com.
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3: The 25 News First Alert forecast calling for some passing clouds overnight. Tonight will be a little bit warmer than the last couple nights, with lows in the mid-60s tomorrow morning, and becoming muggier as we head into the weekend with high temperatures in the mid-80s tomorrow. Maybe an isolated morning shower, but outside of that, some passing clouds throughout the day. Sunday trending even hotter with highs in the low 90s and afternoon heat index values as high as 100 to 105. From 25 News, I'm First Alert Chief Meteorologist Brian Walter for WMBD Radio.
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19: This is The Dana Show. My name is Craig Collins, filling in. Thrilled to be with you. A whole bunch of stuff out there to talk about. First, this was a really quick thing, and I don't know how valuable the audio is, but darn it, I'm going to play it. The video's better, so I recommend you go out there and check out the video, too. But Kentucky GOP Senator Rand Paul was asked if he's talked to Mitch McConnell recently, and all he did was walk by and shake his head no. And you actually hear the reporter who's asking the question be like, so that's a no? And then Rand just kind of disappears into an elevator, because this is not a conversation people want to have very often. There was a short amount of time where I guess Mitch was making some phone calls, and a lot of people wanted to talk about he was doing okay, but he's not out of the hospital, and we don't really know what's going on. Here we go.
20: Senator, have you been able to speak with McConnell or visit him in the hospital?
19: Anything?
20: No.
19: No, is that...
20: Do you have any plans to speak with him?
19: Is that a... Are you just saying no again? Doing? Any of that? You getting on that elevator right there? All right, we'll see you later, Senator. It's been nice to talk to you. That's the whole thing. But he did shake his head no, so there was at least some reaction to the question being asked. Look, I'm not a conspiracy theorist in the world of, like, thinking that McConnell's dead already, and he's, you know, just hiding that fact from us. But I don't think he's likely to be someone who would be good at being a senator again. I think that his health is probably deteriorated enough now, regardless of the amount of recovery that does occur, if it does and when, that he'd be better suited just not doing this anymore, just caring for himself and, you know, living whatever life is left in a much more enjoyable way than as a politician. I can't imagine, no matter how much access you have to unfair advantages and, you know, taxpayer money and all the stealing and cheating that goes on in the world of that, that it's still more valuable to have up until the last couple days of your life than just a little bit of freedom. I know that that sounds naive to say, but I feel like there's no amount of money on earth that would make me feel as though I'd want to die in an office and not, say, with my family, or enjoy any amount of my life at the end of my life which is what several politicians get the option to do, and multiple politicians choose the wrong path there. Dianne Feinstein is another one who seemed to stay in an office far beyond when many, many people would want to stay at any job. It's just, it's surreal to me to see it again and again. And I ask the dumb question that I often ask to people, why do you think politicians do this? And it's power. Of course it is. Or even proximity to power, because someone else might be wielding that power for them and wielding that power for themselves in some capacity. But it's just the kind of thing that demonstrates how important term limits are. Because without term limits, we're going to see more of this. And it should show us how corrupt a government, in fact, is, because people want to hang on to this kind of power this long. If it were a serving of the public sort of job, people would probably more willingly retire from it and not try to die at their desks. But anyway, for whatever it's worth, in the world of McConnell, I am not actually a conspiracy theorist, even if it kind of sounds like I am one. And I just kind of wish, even though I don't think he's a great senator right now for a lot of the things I want to see happen, I kind of wish these people would just respect themselves enough and their life enough to go away before, you know, God forces them to. All right, another story out there. I find this pretty interesting. Brandon Gill, yet again, tearing someone apart. I feel like I could find audio of this every few days because of how good he seems to be at it. This is the American Bar Association, their leader, their president, being grilled by Brandon. And I just love the approach at this point because it seems well-refined. He's done it enough times that he kind of knows the game. I'm going to ask you a yes or no question. You're going to refuse my yes or no question. I'm going to keep pointing out that you're refusing to answer it, and it's going to make you look like a moron.
0: BA's website, quote, all of us have implicit biases. Would you agree with that statement?
21: The ABA believes that diversity, equity, and inclusion improves the
0: practice. Would you agree with the statement that, quote, all of us have implicit biases from the ABA's website?
21: The ABA believes that diversity in all of
0: us. Is that a yes? Can I take that? It's a yes or no question. Do you believe that all of us have implicit biases, as your website says?
21: The ABA looks to remove barriers, and we examine.
0: That's not my question, ma'am. Do you believe that all of us have implicit biases?
21: I've expressed what the ABA is doing.
0: That is the ABA's position, as expressed by their website. Against which groups do you have implicit biases?
21: The ABA believes that it's important to always accept.
0: Are you going to filibuster? Because it doesn't make you sound very good.
19: It doesn't make you sound very good.
0: I'm going to ask you again, against which groups do you have implicit biases?
21: It's important to always examine everyone's point of view and where they may.
19: Yeah, but what about yours? What about you? Here's what's so funny about this. This is what I love about this line of questioning, this topic so much, is that you can talk to anybody about how terrible other people are. You can come up with any reason for it, too. Like, I'm not talking about racial or reasons like that. Like, anything. You can be like, yeah, people today, they're idiots or they're morons or they act horribly or they treat each other like crap. Like, anything you want. And you could be talking to a friend of yours and they'll probably agree with you by and large. And you can be more specific about the group if you want. But you can do that until you turn that conversation on the person you're talking to. Because the funniest part of those grandiose statements is they're true for everybody if you think they're true for anybody. So when the American Bar Association is saying on their website that everyone is biased, everybody has some sort of unfair reason to dislike someone else, the most appropriate question you can possibly ask the president of said association is, who do you hate? Who do you not like? And you watch somebody squirm, because most people do in fact believe that they're the exception to every rule out there in society, even the rules they themselves try to make. So it's kind of amazing, because I would go the road of, I think that several of us don't have biases. I think that several of us don't implicitly hate other people or, you know, believe ourselves to be superior to other people based on a myriad of dumb reasons. I think some of us, a lot of us, in fact, probably judge each individual by their character, by their behavior, and doesn't matter what they look like. And that is the definition of why people do DEI. They claim that it's impossible for me to judge a person who doesn't look like me, whether it's sex, race, what have you, and think that they could be equal to me. And how arrogant of a behavior is that to actually say out loud for the people that do it? So if she's in charge of the American Bar Association And if the organization she's in charge of, which she is saying the thing that they're saying, then she has to be part of the problem. It's so well done. It's such a intelligent way to go about exposing the stupidity of so many arguments. I love it. Brandon Gill has been crushing it lately, doing this again and again and again. All right, I have a couple pieces of leaked audio that I want to play. Totally different things. One is leaked audio of John Thune being very upset with Caroline Leavitt and President Trump and how much people are blaming him for not even calling the SAVE Act to a vote. I understand how the filibuster works. I understand that the SAVE Act cannot be passed without 60 votes because of the filibuster. I would like it to go away. President Trump would like it to go away. I've heard the arguments as to why people don't want it to go away, that the Democrats are just going to wield that power anyway. And I've made the argument on this show earlier this week that the Democrats are going to make the filibuster go away the minute they can. They want to be the ones to do it first and have the most time with that power. We should get any power like that for any amount of time first before they wield it themselves. But darn it, that's not the only part of the discussion. At least calling it for a vote would force some people on the record to say no. And we've gotten a version of that already. We have had senators vote against ways in which to try to incorporate the Save America Act and say other spending bills and whatnot. So we know the names of the players, but let's do it one more time for the cheap seats in the back and actually get everybody to acknowledge how they stand and why. And of course, it's not happening, and it's all Thune's fault, and people are mad at him, and he's mad that people are upset.
1: Maybe she or somebody else ought to get on the phone and get the votes. Right? It's 50 around here. So instead of, you know, pointing the finger at Republicans, they might think about going after the people who are stopping it on the floor, which is the Democrats. And if there are Republicans that they think are gettable, get on the phone.
19: Yeah, get on the phone with you. I think they're treating you like you're gettable, and they want you to go get the other Republicans to at least make sure that all the Republicans are on the same page. Does that mean that the Save America Act gets passed? No. But it does mean that we get closer to getting some things on the record that we want. And then actually, what we actually want is the filibuster to go away to make this more simplistic. But if you need the names, people do know them. And this is mostly because they fought to block the SAVE Act from being added to a different bill, Safeguard American Vote Eligibility Act, and how they were trying to, you know, tie it to some spending measures that would have essentially got a majority of we need everybody to have an ID to vote passed, that Susan Collins, Mitch McConnell, Tom Tillis, Lisa Murkowski. These are the names we know. We know who the people are. We call them the rhinos on that side of the aisle for refusing to do stuff like this. So get it done. John Thune and others, get this done. There is no reason not to do it, or at least attempt to do it, because at least it shows the American people how many Democrats don't give a crap about them, because it's overwhelmingly supported by the American people. That's the real challenge. When I hear people say that the problem with stuff like this is the frustration in having all of the power on a certain side and not being able to get work done, the reality is that regardless of if it's Democrats or Republicans in power, so many politicians will never give a crap about the stuff you want or the stuff that you think they should do. And they've showed you time and again, this is the latest version of it. Most people support voter ID. They can't get it done for some reason. Actually, this is pretty great. This is The View, having no idea how many states already have voter ID. This made them all look pretty freaking dumb.
2: I will tell you, I, like most Americans, I am in favor of requiring some sort of government-issued ID. Maybe it's because I live in Florida, where it is a requirement, and for me, it's such a non-issue.
22: There are about 5 states where it's required, right?
2: No.
22: It's like about 36
2: states. Okay, so, yeah, most states.
19: Okay, most states. Oh, it's a lot more than I thought. I think it's actually like 26, but it doesn't matter. It is a majority of states that do, in fact, require voter ID. The fact that Hostin thought it was 5 is hilarious to me. But yeah, it's not a controversial issue, except in the world of politics, they want to pretend it's controversial. One other piece of leaked audio. I do like this a lot. I know we got to take a break, so I'll do this pretty quick. This is in California. This is two Democrats in Sacramento talking about how they should figure out a way to ban people from talking at city council meetings. Like, just for an example, think about the types of people that show up at the city council meeting, that pay attention and care, and they want to get a few minutes to speak. You want to shut some of them up in that moment. It's not like you're even going to listen to them, but you don't even want to hear them talk. And the funniest part of this audio, and you might not be able to make it out, I should probably turn it up as much as I can so you can hear it a little better. But essentially, it's one of the two people saying, yeah, but you know the city attorney already told us we can't do that. It's illegal to just kick people out. And still, the first person saying this stuff, the vice mayor of Sacramento, is just barreling toward, yeah, but we should do it anyway.
6: We should go over this disruption thing because if we want to advance in the future, we have to actually take them out. We have to point out specifically city.
19: Can't do that is what he's saying. And she's whispering, we did it last time. We've done it before to people where we don't let them talk at all because we don't want to listen to them because they're the unwashed and the unholy and we want them out of here. And how dare anybody think they can tell us what to do? That's essentially the position of the political people in Sacramento. And it is hilarious to hear them say it and unapologetically be like, yeah, but even the you know, lawyers have told us we're not allowed to do that. Yeah, but we can figure it out. All right, we'll take a break. A lot coming up. Craig Collins filling in on The Dana Show.
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9: And now, all of the news you would probably miss. 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
19: That's right. It's time for Quick Five on the Dana Show. 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And then at Radio Craig C. if you want to see what it's like to not have a fancy producer Steven to help you do stuff. Stephen A. Smith, different Stephen, is talking about LeBron James going back to the, or not going back, actually going to the 76ers and not going back to the Cleveland Cavaliers, which is pretty surprising to a lot of people, including him, in saying that if he was going to go anywhere in the East, you kind of thought you knew where it was, and it wasn't Philadelphia.
10: Today, your initial reaction to LeBron joining forces with Jaylen Brown and company in Philly.
12: Shock, because I thought that if he was going back east, he would go home, that he wouldn't dangle his availability in the face of the Cleveland Cavaliers and then go somewhere else. For him to choose the Philadelphia 76ers, this is a shock among shockers. And yes, I think that this speaks to Bob Myers, the architect, the former four-time champion executive for the Golden State Warriors, being in Philly now and having him there.
19: It is interesting that one of the people that is responsible for the great teams of the Golden State Warriors is now probably the guy that just lured LeBron James to Philadelphia. Do the 76ers become an obvious choice, maybe with the Knicks, as far as teams most likely to come out of the East now? I think the answer is easily yes to that. Are the 76ers a good enough basketball team now to take on the world of the, you know, San Antonio Spurs and whatnot in the West, the OKC, teams that are probably still better than them? I don't know. We'll see. But LeBron did say in his announcement that he wants to compete and he wants to win. And so his decision, to him, was the best place, the most likely place to win a championship. And it is interesting to pair him with another young star, although I'll be honest, I'm not sure he's option 1A. On that team. He wasn't option 1A in LA anymore. And so there are people, some of them, I know not 76ers fans who will be saying this right now, who think that he's harming his legacy by joining teams where he's obviously not the primary or even the secondary option. And the further and further he falls down that list, the worse it looks. But will he be beneficial to the Sixers? Of course he will. Will he be a player that's still incredibly productive as he was last year? I imagine the answer is yes. But will he win another championship? I think that's really the only question left for LeBron James. And my answer right now would still be no, that I think the best teams are still in the West, and there's a couple of them that are likely to beat anybody but maybe the Knicks. if the Knicks go on another historic run. Because I'll say one last thing, and I'm a Knicks fan. They were not the best team in the playoffs.

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1: 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We do that at 7:25. What's the latest in Central Illinois from Chris Setti from the Greater Peoria Economic Development Council? 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Some new music that you might like. 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
3: Fox News, I'm Chris DeMayo. President Trump addressing the White House Correspondents' Dinner Friday night. This follows the dinner in April, which was ended abruptly by a gunman.
4: As I said 3 months ago, the show must go on. We were backstage and we both wanted to just have it go on, whether it was 2 o'clock, 3 o'clock in the morning, it didn't matter.
3: This dinner featured a smaller crowd and tighter security. A possible 2028 Democratic presidential hopeful says Americans have had enough of the Trump agenda.
5: Two-thirds of Americans disagree with the Trump tax cuts for the wealthiest Americans. Two-thirds of this country believe that wages ought to be higher. Even most Republicans think we ought to raise the minimum wage more than we have. Most Americans believe that we ought to have health care for everybody.
3: Former Transportation Secretary Pete Buttigieg on America Reports. 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
6: WMBD Radio Local News, I'm TJ Carson. Construction is underway on a home for young adults about to age out of the foster care system. The Children's Home Association is building two new homes on Peoria's Knoxville Avenue. CEO Scurry Miller tells 25 News with nearly 1 in 3 foster kids facing homelessness as adults, the project is a critical effort to provide stability and life skills.
7: The houses that we're building are a place where they'll have 24-hour supervision. They have job coaches. They work on educational needs that they may have.
6: Construction is expected to be done by spring of 2027. Dream Center Peoria's Backpack Peoria is back this weekend, where they will be giving away about 2,000 backpacks filled with school supplies. Denise Bailey says their goal is to provide everything students in Peoria need to head back to the classroom, taking the burden off of parents' shoulders.
8: It's that piece of dignity that we are always wanting to give away to everyone we serve, is that giving them that respect and dignity so they feel better about themselves.
6: Bailey tells WMBD's The Phil Luciano Show students will be able to get required physicals, dental exams, free haircuts, and learn about a number of community resources and programs. Backpack Peoria is being held at the Dream Center from 9 until noon. Families are advised to get in line early since backpacks are expected to run out. There's a chance at life-changing money tonight if the right numbers fall your way. Tonight's Mega Millions jackpot is $743 million. The jackpot is the 10th largest in the game's history. More news in 30 minutes or as it breaks, and always at WMBDRadio.com.
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1: The 25 News First Alert forecast calling for some passing clouds overnight tonight. It will be a little bit warmer than the last couple nights, with lows in the mid-60s tomorrow morning and becoming muggier as we head into the weekend with high temperatures in the mid-80s tomorrow. Maybe an isolated morning shower, but outside of that, some passing clouds throughout the day. Sunday trending even hotter with highs in the low 90s and afternoon heat index values as high as 100 to 105. From 25 News, I'm First Alert Chief Meteorologist Brian Walter for WMBD Radio.
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1: Check out Sherman's newly remodeled.
2: I finally did it.
1: What's that, Larry?
2: I walked into the store.
1: And?
2: It pains me to say it, but it's pretty legit.
1: Wow, Larry, that's actually kind of nice.
2: Don't get all sappy on me. Just wanted to say you did an all right job.
1: Which door did you go in?
2: I went in one and out the other. Just like the money in your bank accounts.
1: Very funny. You buy anything?
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8: Jabs at the White House Correspondents' Dinner. I'm Deborah Valentine, Fox News. President Trump spoke at the White House Correspondents' Dinner event Friday evening, rescheduled from April after a gunman entered the perimeter of that event. Fox's Christina Coleman.
9: First jokes was about HHS Secretary RFK Jr., who has been known to make some headlines over roadkill.
10: Delicious beef tenderloins, very special beef. And I want you all to know that Bobby Kennedy is right here. Personally ran over the cow in his car.
9: And he also roasted California Senator Adam Schiff, who he has mocked many times before, and he certainly didn't hold back.
10: I hate some people. You know, I shouldn't say this. I'm not supposed to hate. I'm supposed to love everybody. But he's a terrible person.
9: He did address the safety and security concerns and gave a big shout out to the U.S. Secret Service and law enforcement and just thanking them for protecting and serving and keeping everybody safe.
8: The dinner held at the Waldorf Astoria in Washington, D.C., replacing the Washington Hilton. President Trump is signaling on a decision on launching a major strike on Iran. Fox's Chanley Painter has the latest.
11: He says the military is locked and loaded. Even as talks continue, President Trump says Tehran remains far from a deal. The New York Times reporting U.S. intelligence believes Iran's new supreme leader may be more open to pursuing a nuclear weapon. As concerns grow inside the administration that China and Russia could be enabling Tehran, Trump says both leaders have assured him they are not arming Iran.
10: I don't think they'd want to have me disappointed.
11: Meantime, the standoff is spreading at sea. The U.S. military says it disabled a second commercial ship after it allegedly ignored four warnings and tried to breach Iran's blockade.
8: President Trump recently warned that Iranian civilian infrastructure could be targeted if attacks on shipping in the Strait of Hormuz continues. 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
8: Canada, India, Mexico, and the UK, among the dozens of nations facing new U.S. tariffs.
4: This is all about forced labor in other countries. Now, the senior administration officials are telling us that this is not a replacement for the Section 122 tariffs that expired at 12:01 Eastern Time this morning. But the fact is that these new tariffs started the same moment that those emergency tariffs ended by law this morning. Now, this is low-hanging fruit for the Trump administration because multiple administrations have long tracked the use of forced labor in countries across the globe. It's well documented. Now, based on the Section 301 report, the Trump administration put in place tariffs ranging from 10% to 12.5% on 60 countries. Some market experts worry that the tariffs themselves will put pressure on inflation.
8: Fox's Edward Lawrence reporting. Former President Biden withdraws a lawsuit against the Justice Department over the release of biographer interview recordings.
9: Former President Biden dropping his lawsuit that aimed to block the DOJ from releasing transcripts and audio recordings from conversations he had with a ghostwriter over 10 years ago. The interviews were for his 2017 memoir. The DOJ obtaining the recordings as part of an investigation into his handling of classified documents during his time as a senator and the vice presidency. Republicans in Congress demanded the material after no criminal charges came from the probe. The former president had argued the release to Congress and the Conservative Heritage Foundation were a violation of privacy. The decision to drop the suit comes after an appeals court rejected his bid to block the material's release, finding there was substantial public interest. Kristen Goodwin, Fox News.
8: Eight people are dead following a fire in Grand Haven, Michigan. Police say two adults and six children were killed. The Ottawa County Sheriff's Department says the fatalities are being investigated as a mass murder-suicide. The victims, they say, were related. I'm Deborah Valentine. This is Fox News.
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14: 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We've got Dave Johnson from Pearl Technology trying to make sense of this cyber world, this data-driven AI crazy stuff that we're all dealing with. We do that at 7:25. What's the latest in Central Illinois from Chris Setti from the Greater Peoria Economic Development Council? That's at 7:40. 8:40, Music Monday with Mark. Some new music that you might like. We'll see you Monday. 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
8: A more subdued gathering. I'm Chris DeMeo, Fox News. The White House Correspondents Association dinner back on Friday night after an attempted shooting halted the event back in April.
9: So in this country, we believe in freedom of speech. We settle our differences not with bullets, but with open and vigorous debate. And no deranged loser with a gun will ever change that. We can't let that ever happen.
8: More from Fox's Christina Coleman.
10: First jokes was about HHS Secretary RFK Jr., who has been known to make some headlines over roadkill.
9: Delicious beef tenderloins, very special beef. And I want you all to know that Bobby Kennedy is right here. Personally ran over the cow in his car.
10: And he also roasted California Senator Adam Schiff, who he has mocked many times before, and he certainly didn't hold back.
9: I hate some people. You know, I shouldn't say this. I'm president. I'm not supposed to hate. I'm supposed to love everybody. But he's a terrible person.
10: He did address the safety and security concerns and gave a big shout out to the U.S. Secret Service and law enforcement and just thanking them for protecting and serving and keeping everybody safe.
8: And the dinner had a much smaller guest list and tighter security. Meantime, the president threatening a much larger scale attack on Iran.
11: He says the military is locked and loaded. Even as talks continue, President Trump says Tehran remains far from a deal. The New York Times reporting U.S. intelligence believes Iran's new supreme leader may be more open to pursuing a nuclear weapon. As concerns grow inside the administration that China and Russia could be enabling Tehran, Trump says both leaders have assured him they are not arming Iran.
9: I don't think they'd want to have me disappointed.
11: Meantime, the standoff is spreading at sea. The U.S. military says it disabled a second commercial ship after it allegedly ignored four warnings and tried to breach Iran's blockade.
8: That's Fox's Chanley Painter reporting. 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
8: President Trump is retaliating against EU fines on American tech firms.
17: President Trump says his administration is opening a formal investigation into the European Union's trade practices, a first step in imposing wide-ranging tariffs. In a social media post, the president criticized EU leaders for fining U.S. tech companies billions of dollars. This week, Google was hit with a $1 billion fine for violating European antitrust rules. President Trump says the EU will pay a price for its illegal and highly unethical conduct, adding the fines will be reversed and a substantial tariff will be placed on EU imports at the earliest possible moment. At the White House, Jared Halpern, Fox News.
8: The Trump administration is paving the way for more veterans to be truck drivers. Fox's Tom Graham explains.
19: The White House launched a new program Friday that lets veterans who drove large military vehicles skip the required test skill for a commercial driver's license. Former U.S. service members who served at least 3 years can also use their GI Bill money to pay for CDL training. The push comes after a crackdown on immigrant truck drivers resulted in 26,000 losing their licenses and creating vacancies. The Transportation Department began enforcing existing English language requirements for truckers over fears many could not read road signs. Tom Graham, Fox News.
8: The U.S. has surpassed 2025's record for measles cases with 5 months left in 2026. The U.S. Centers for Disease Control and Prevention saying Friday it has logged more than 2,300 cases of measles as of Thursday. Major outbreaks in South Carolina, Utah, and Arizona have contributed to the rise. Experts say the actual spread might be greater due to underreporting and declining vaccination rates. And stocks closing Friday mixed to end a volatile week. I'm Chris DeMayo. This is Fox News.
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9: The White House Correspondents' Dinner. I'm Deborah Valentine, Fox News. The White House Correspondents' Dinner was back on Friday night. Here's Fox's Chris DeMeo.
10: This time, the gathering in Washington was more subdued with a smaller crowd and tighter security. The dinner was abruptly halted back in April by a shooter at the Washington Hilton, but President Trump insisted the gathering continue.
11: So in this country, we believe in freedom of speech. We settle our differences not with bullets, but with open and vigorous debate. And no deranged loser with a gun will ever change that. We can't let that ever happen.
10: The president delivering a rambling speech that praised some journalists and took pot shots at others. Chris DeMeo, Fox News.
9: President Trump is signaling a decision on launching a major strike against Iran. Fox's Chanley Painter has the latest.
12: He says the military is locked and loaded. Even as talks continue, President Trump says Tehran remains far from a deal. The New York Times reporting U.S. intelligence believes Iran's new supreme leader may be more open to pursuing a nuclear weapon. As concerns grow inside the administration that China and Russia could be enabling Tehran, Trump says both leaders have assured him they are not arming Iran.
11: I don't think they'd want to have me disappointed.
12: Meantime, the standoff is spreading at sea. The U.S. military says it disabled a second commercial ship after it allegedly ignored four warnings and tried to breach Iran's blockade.
9: President Trump recently warned that Iranian civilian infrastructure could be targeted if attacks on shipping in the Strait of Hormuz continues. Forecasters say Tropical Storm Genevieve has formed in the Pacific Ocean over 500 miles off the coast of Mexico. Another storm, Hurricane Fausto, has strengthened into a Category 2 storm. Forecasters say the hurricane is expected to approach the Hawaiian Islands next week. 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
9: This week, a new batch of Fox News polls dropped, revealing how Americans feel about the president and the conflict with Iran. Fox's Jessica Rosenthal has more.
24: The latest Fox News poll finds 56% oppose the conflict with Iran. That is 4 points down from where opposition was in May. Still, nearly two-thirds think hostilities will last a year or more, and about the same amount opposes the president's handling of Iran. The president's overall approval rating stands at 39%, with loss of support from some key groups, including non-MAGA Republicans, whose support dropped 13 points in a month. If midterms were held today, the polling found 7% more voters would go for the Democrat over the Republican in their House district. And the Fox poll found while 50% view capitalism favorably, 31% view democratic socialism favorably. Jessica Rosenthal, Fox News.
9: President Trump is retaliating against EU fines on American tech firms. Fox's Jared Halpern has more from the White House.
25: President Trump says his administration is opening a formal investigation into the European Union's trade practices, a first step in imposing wide-ranging tariffs. In a social media post, the president criticized EU leaders for fining U.S. tech companies billions of dollars. This week, Google was hit with a $1 billion fine for violating European antitrust rules. President Trump says the EU will pay a price for its illegal and highly unethical conduct, adding the fines will be reversed and a substantial tariff will be placed on EU imports at the earliest possible moment. At the White House, Jared Halpern, Fox News.
9: Eight people are dead following a fire in Grand Haven, Michigan. Police say two adults and six children were killed. The Ottawa County Sheriff's Department says the fatalities are being investigated as a mass murder-suicide. Police say all of the victims were related. I'm Deborah Valentine. This is Fox News.
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28: 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We've got Dave Johnson from Pearl Technology trying to make sense of this cyber world, this data-driven AI crazy stuff that we're all dealing with. We do that at 7:25. What's the latest in Central Illinois from Chris Setti from the Greater Peoria Economic Development Council? 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Some new music that you might like. 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
6: A more subdued gathering. I'm Chris DeMeo, Fox News. White House Correspondents Association dinner back on last night after an attempted shooting halted the event back in April.
7: So in this country, we believe in freedom of speech. We settle our differences not with bullets, but with open and vigorous debate. And no deranged loser with a gun will ever change that. We can't let that ever happen.
6: More from Fox's Christina Coleman.
8: First jokes was about HHS Secretary RFK Jr., who has been known to make some headlines over roadkill.
7: Delicious beef tenderloins, very special beef. And I want you all to know that Bobby Kennedy is right here. Personally ran over the cow in his car.
8: And he also roasted California Senator Adam Schiff, who he has mocked many times before, and he certainly didn't hold back.
7: I hate some people. You know, I shouldn't say this. I'm not supposed to hate. I'm supposed to love everybody. But he's a terrible person.
8: He did address the safety and security concerns and gave a big shout out to the U.S. Secret Service and law enforcement and just thanking them for protecting and serving and keeping everybody safe.
6: The dinner had a much smaller guest list and tighter security. Meantime, the president is threatening a much larger scale attack on Iran.
9: He says the military is locked and loaded. Even as talks continue, President Trump says Tehran remains far from a deal. The New York Times reporting U.S. intelligence believes Iran's new supreme leader may be more open to pursuing a nuclear weapon. As concerns grow inside the administration that China and Russia could be enabling Tehran, Trump says both leaders have assured him they are not arming Iran.
7: I don't think they'd want to have me disappointed.
9: Meantime, the standoff is spreading at sea. The U.S. military says it disabled a second commercial ship after it allegedly ignored four warnings and tried to breach Iran's blockade.
6: Fox's Chanley Painter. 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
6: President Trump is retaliating against EU fines on American tech firms.
12: President Trump says his administration is opening a formal investigation into the European Union's trade practices, a first step in imposing wide-ranging tariffs. In a social media post, the president criticized EU leaders for fining U.S. tech companies billions of dollars. This week, Google was hit with a $1 billion fine for violating European antitrust rules. President Trump says the EU will pay a price for its illegal and highly unethical conduct, adding the fines will be reversed and a substantial tariff will be placed on EU imports at the earliest possible moment. At the White House, Jared Halpern, Fox News.
6: The Trump administration is paving the way for more veterans to be truck drivers.
13: The White House launched a new program Friday that lets veterans who drove large military vehicles skip the required test skill for a commercial driver's license. Former U.S. service members who served at least 3 years can also use their GI Bill money to pay for CDL training. The push comes after a crackdown on immigrant truck drivers resulted in 26,000 losing their licenses and creating vacancies. The Transportation Department began enforcing existing English language requirements for truckers over fears many could not read road signs. Tom Graham, Fox News.
6: The U.S. has surpassed 2025's record for measles cases with 5 months left in 2026. The U.S. Centers for Disease Control and Prevention said Friday that it has logged more than 2,300 cases of measles as of Thursday. Major outbreaks in South Carolina, Utah, and Arizona contributing to the rise. Experts say that the actual spread might be greater due to underreporting and declining vaccination rates. Stocks finishing the week on a mixed note. I'm Chris DeMeo. This is Fox News.
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12: A decision nears. I'm Deborah Valentine, Fox News. President Trump is signaling a decision is near on launching a major strike against Iran. Fox's Chanley Painter has the latest.
13: He says the military is locked and loaded. Even as talks continue, President Trump says Tehran remains far from a deal. The New York Times reporting U.S. intelligence believes Iran's new supreme leader may be more open to pursuing a nuclear weapon. As concerns grow inside the administration that China and Russia could be enabling Tehran, Trump says both leaders have assured him they are not arming Iran.
14: I don't think they'd want to have me disappointed.
13: Meantime, the standoff is spreading at sea. The U.S. military says it disabled a second commercial ship after it allegedly ignored four warnings and tried to breach Iran's blockade.
12: President Trump recently warned that Iranian civilian infrastructure could be targeted if attacks on shipping in the Strait of Hormuz continues. This week, a new batch of Fox News polls dropped, revealing how Americans feel about the president and the conflict with Iran. Fox's Jessica Rosenthal has more.
15: The latest Fox News poll finds 56% oppose the conflict with Iran. That is 4 points down from where opposition was in May. Still, nearly two-thirds think hostilities will last a year or more, and about the same amount opposes the president's handling of Iran. The president's overall approval rating stands at 39%, with loss of support from some key groups, including non-MAGA Republicans, whose support dropped 13 points in a month. If midterms were held today, the polling found 7% more voters would go for the Democrat over the Republican in their House district. And the Fox poll found while 50% view capitalism favorably, 31% view democratic socialism favorably. Jessica Rosenthal, Fox News.
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12: The White House Correspondents' Dinner was back on Friday night. Fox's Chris DeMeo has the latest.
17: This time, the gathering in Washington was more subdued with a smaller crowd and tighter security. The dinner was abruptly halted back in April by a shooter at the Washington Hilton, but President Trump insisted the gathering continue.
18: So in this country, we believe in freedom of speech. We settle our differences not with bullets, but with open and vigorous debate. And no deranged loser with a gun will ever change that. We can't let that ever happen.
17: The president delivering a rambling speech that praised some journalists and took potshots at others. Chris DeMeo, Fox News.
12: Democrats in Maine will be picking their U.S. Senate nominee today in the weeks following the scandals, leading to the dropping out of their front-running candidate. Fox's Evan Brown reports.
19: Maine state Democrats hold their convention today in Bangor, where they're expected to nominate someone to run for the U.S. Senate against Republican incumbent Susan Collins. 601 delegates will be voting for either Troy Jackson, a former state Senate president, or healthcare advocate Sandra Pelletier. The Democratic contest is considered to be up in the air ever since frontrunner Graham Plattner was forced to suspend his campaign after complaints of sexual misconduct. Plattner also drew condemnation for having a Nazi tattoo he had since covered up. Evan Brown, Fox News.
12: The nominee faces incumbent Republican Susan Collins in the November midterm elections. Eight people are dead following a fire in Grand Haven, Michigan. Police say two adults and six children were killed. The Ottawa County Sheriff's Department says the fatalities are being investigated as a possible mass murder-suicide. Police say the victims were related. Forecasters say Tropical Storm Genevieve has formed in the Pacific Ocean over 500 miles off the coast of Mexico. Another system, Hurricane Fausto, has strengthened into a Category 2 storm. I'm Deborah Valentine. This is Fox News.
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22: 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We've got Dave Johnson from Pearl Technology trying to make sense of this cyber world, this data-driven AI crazy stuff that we're all dealing with. We do that at 7:25. What's the latest in Central Illinois from Chris Setti from the Greater Peoria Economic Development Council? That's at 7:40. 8:40, Music Monday with Mark. Some new music that you might like. We'll see you Monday. 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
7: Round two. I'm Paul Stevens, Fox News. President Trump of the White House Correspondents Association dinner last night recounting the attempted shooting at the event back in April, where alleged gunman Cole Allen charged a security checkpoint, forcing the dinner to eventually be rescheduled. The president condemning the violence, saying it's not how we do things in the U.S.
8: So in this country, we believe in freedom of speech. We settle our differences not with bullets, but with open and vigorous debate, and no deranged loser with a gun will ever change that. We can't let that ever happen.
7: Cole Allen now in federal custody pending a trial, pleading not guilty to all the charges filed against him. Following 13 straight days of the U.S. military hitting targets in Iran, the president hinting he might launch a major strike.
9: He says the military is locked and loaded. Even as talks continue, President Trump says Tehran remains far from a deal. The New York Times reporting U.S. intelligence believes Iran's new Supreme leader may be more open to pursuing a nuclear weapon, as concerns grow inside the administration that China and Russia could be enabling Tehran. Trump says both leaders have assured him they are not arming Iran.
8: I don't think they'd want to have me disappointed.
9: Meantime, the standoff is spreading at sea. The U.S. military says it disabled a second commercial ship after it allegedly ignored four warnings and tried to breach Iran's blockade.
7: And that is Fox's Chan Lee Painter. The president recently warning that Iranian civilian infrastructure, including power plants and bridges, could all be targeted if attacks on commercial shipping continue in the Strait of Hormuz. Between Russia and Ukraine, the war rages on. A Russian drone strike killing three people in Ukraine's northeastern Sumy region, while Romania says it shot down a drone over its airspace for the second time in 2 days. 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
10: WMBD Radio Local News, I'm TJ Carson. A Peoria man has been arrested after a sting operation where he allegedly attempted to pay for sexual acts with a purported juvenile prostitute. The Peoria County State's Attorney's Office says 26-year-old Rahul Jonakudi is charged with indecent solicitation of a child, traveling to meet a minor, and grooming. Prosecutors say Jonakudi on Wednesday reportedly communicated with whom he believed was a 15-year-old girl, which was portrayed by an Illinois State police officer. Jonakudi allegedly agreed to pay $120 for sexual acts and traveled to a Peoria hotel to meet the girl. Jonakudi then reportedly was reminded of her age and again agreed to pay for the sex acts and then arrested. Work to install a new ice plant at the Peoria Civic Center is about halfway complete. 25 News reports the around $5 million project started in May and is replacing a system that was around since the Civic Center was built 43 years ago. Operations Director Will Kenny says high-quality ice with Riverman is just one part of the project.
4: We're also installing a new Dasher system as part of that, and that'll provide a better viewing experience for the patrons. It's a seamless, it'll eliminate most of the poles, so we can give a clearer viewing for the patrons.
10: The work is expected to be done by October. The Mega Millions jackpot continues to grow. That's after no one matched all six numbers in last night's drawing. The next drawing is Tuesday night with a jackpot of $800 million, the 10th largest in the game's history. More news in 30 minutes or as it breaks, and always at WMBDRadio.com.
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12: 25 News First Alert Forecast. We're looking for some showers and storms here today. Best chance is later on here tonight and overnight into tomorrow morning. Another chance of storms into tomorrow afternoon. And otherwise, it's going to be a bit hot and a bit humid out there for us over the next little while. Temperatures hitting the 90s out there starting tomorrow. We'll be in the mid-80s here today. So summer-like temperatures have returned. I'm 25 News First Alert Meteorologist Austin Feig for WMBD Radio.
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20: Are you ready? 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
19: You were so serious. Hello and welcome into the show. Please follow the show on social media at Pete McMurray. And if you missed anything on the show, just search Pete McMurray Show wherever you find your favorite podcast. And please subscribe, by the way, if you followed us. If you follow us on social media, you saw some pictures that we'll talk about of Lisa and myself from last weekend. We'll get to that in a second. I do have to mention I have six college boys staying at our house this weekend. Two arrived on Thursday. There is a bar crawl they all signed up for. Aww. Our basement smells like a locker room. I went to Costco. I bought a ton of food.
21: How do you feed that many young men in their 20s. They are black holes.
0: Well, thought I bought a ton of food. It's all gone. I have to go back to the store. Yeah.
21: Yeah.
0: I wish I could go on the bar crawl, but you can't be that dad. You can't be that guy.
21: No.
0: Coming up on today's show, the bombing continues in Iran. Defense Secretary Pete Hegseth and Joint Chiefs Chairman General Dan Kane were on Capitol Hill this week asking for more money for the war. So they originally said it was 37.5, and now they're asking for 67.5 more billion.
21: Yeah, you got to add the billion. And every time I hear these numbers, I'm enraged for two reasons. A, we're mainly being defeated or hurt by drones that cost $10,000 a piece, not $30 billion. And B, how much money did we save from DOGE, which cut a lot of things that might have helped this situation with diplomacy and not bombs and Americans being killed and injured?
0: Forgot about DOGE.
21: I don't think it was $100 billion.
0: There is no end in sight to this war, and gas prices, folks, are going up again. So you're going to feel it in your pocketbook. It's just, man. Gabe Gutierrez from NBC News has been covering this story all week, and he will join us on today's show.
21: No one wanted this war. Everyone voted to have no new wars. Yeah. Everyone was like, hey, you know what I don't want out of my next president? A war in the Middle East.
0: When we do anything on the show or anything in life, we have a beginning, a middle, and an end. They need to have a middle and an end to this war. I can't believe this is our end game. This is where we want to end up. How do we get there?
21: I think they just thought like bombs equals winning. But did they not remember Vietnam? Like sometimes strategy matters more than artillery.
0: Crosby, Stills, Nash & Young have sold over 30 million albums worldwide. Graham Nash is one of the most influential singer-songwriters in rock history, Lisa. He's a two-time Rock and Roll Hall of Fame inductee and a Grammy Award winner. He will join us. Graham Nash will join us on today's show.
21: That's exciting.
0: I am pumped for that. And celebrity photographer Timothy White has taken pictures of every celebrity, from Springsteen to presidents to you name it. Timothy White has a new book out, and he's going to join us today, too.
21: Mm-hmm. Man, you're going to ask so many questions about celebrities.
0: Well, I mean, yeah. This guy's done everything. He's taken every picture you've seen. Yeah,
21: excited you are.
0: I am. I do. I get excited about it.
21: I wish I got excited over things.
0: Because he captured history in a picture.
21: Yeah.
0: Yeah.
21: I'm not impressed by anything.
0: You are not. And by the way, I buried the lead. You and I finally hung out and drank together this summer.
21: Yes.
0: When I hang out with people that I truly enjoy being around, I get so excited. I was so excited to see you in real life having beers at a bar.
21: Okay, so I've been thinking about this, knowing you wanted to talk about it. And
0: yeah.
21: What I've realized is that you and I have very different preferences in bars. Okay? So when I hang out with my friends who I enjoy, I want to be able to hear them.
0: Mm-hmm.
21: You know what I mean? And I want space to put out my elbows and turn in a circle without anyone hitting me.
0: Right.
21: Pete's like, let's go to Wrigleyville on a Cubs game day. Okay? Mm-hmm. So essentially, it's wall-to-wall people everywhere.
0: Right. I love it. I feed
21: and then
0: off
21: he's
0: it.
21: Like, let's find the most crowded bar on the street. The one where there's not even room for you to hold your beer up because it will get knocked over.
0: Yep.
21: Mm-hmm. And then Pete's like, that's the bar we're going to. The one where it's impossible to order a drink or hear yourself think.
0: Right.
21: That's the bar I want.
0: But we find a way to get a drink, and then we find our area, and you can just feed off the energy around you. It's so nice.
21: You feed off the energy, but let me tell you, as the short blonde woman,
0: mm-hmm.
21: people, when they're trying to get through the, you know, the maze of humans sweating and drinking and screaming,
0: yeah,
21: they're not bumping into you. They're bumping into me. My toes got stepped on three times.
0: Oh, boy.
21: And I got beer spilled on my back.
0: I got beer spilled on my foot. It happens. You just have to embrace it. To remind people, you are a trained professional singer. And when you speak in a loud bar, your voice gets so high-pitched, like a cartoon character.
1: It does, because when I try to speak in my normal voice, it's like I can't be heard over the ding of all the people.
0: Mm-hmm. So you had a high-pitched voice that entire night.
1: Yeah, because I was trying to like support my tone so that I could talk without hurting my vocal cords.
0: And of course, I just powered through it. I just powered through everything. And then we go to the game and we sit next to each other like fifth graders and just giggle the entire time. Mm-hmm. It was so much fun.
1: Yeah.
0: You're
1: fun.
0: It
1: was very hot and sweaty.
0: And we both...
1: And then you got mad at me.
0: Uh-oh.
1: Because I was getting ready to leave.
0: Yeah.
1: You left before me.
0: I did. Yes. I like to pull the Irish goodbye, the Houdini, and just poof, I'm gone.
1: Yeah. And like getting out of the area can be a nightmare because mm-hmm. it's insane.
0: Yeah.
1: So I'm like, all right, the game's almost over. I'm going to sneak away too. And I'm going to go on the subway and I see all the people and it's 90 degrees. And then I see a row of those bikes that you can rent.
0: Oh, bad idea.
1: Electric bike.
0: Such a bad idea.
1: No, it was a great idea.
0: Oh, my gosh.
1: I got on the bike.
0: Mm-hmm.
1: It had a big old headlamp on it, lit up the street. I got home in 20 minutes. And what did you say? How long did you wait for an Uber?
0: 45 minutes. I did. Yeah. Walked into a bar, waited for an Uber. I know. Usually I have a system and it just didn't work. Well, but those electric bikes scare me. I've taken them when you're half in the bag. And if there's a car that stops in front of you, you'll hit it. That happened to me. And those bikes are so
1: heavy. Well, I'm not riding behind the car. I'm riding in the bike lane.
0: I know, but sometimes they don't pay attention. Those bikes, by the way, are so heavy. They're so heavy.
1: Because the motor.
0: Yeah, like over 200 pounds. Very heavy. So you have to be careful on those electric bikes,
1: so I went and I found all the side streets with no traffic.
0: Gosh, you're so smart.
1: It was only 2.5 miles.
0: And by the way, we wore Cub jerseys. We wore jerseys that said on the back your favorite word.
1: Jabroni.
0: Jabroni. You were number 5. I was number 7. It's very nice. I'll post it.
1: You are a jabroni.
0: I'll post that.
1: Truly.
0: I mean, I posted it that night and I'll post it again. I appreciate that. Thank you. When you walk your dogs around the block, do you walk left or do you walk right out of your house? Everyone think about this. When you walk somewhere, are you going left or right?
1: I'm the wrong person to ask. I switch it up every day because my dogs get bored.
0: Okay, but usually, which way are you
1: going?
0: Left. Interesting. Spanish and Japanese researchers discovered people worldwide consistently move counterclockwise. So we're going left, all of us.
1: There you go. It's in our DNA.
0: Man, the pattern appeared in people all across the globe, even young kindergartners moving freely to music. So they had these 5-year-olds, they put on music, and they all danced to the left.
1: There you go.
0: What's going on here? Most subjects favored counterclockwise movement immediately, not gradually. So right away, everybody's going left, counterclockwise.
1: It has to do something, I'm sure, with like the North Pole and the South Pole and the magnets and all that.
0: I don't know, man. I don't know. So we're moving left.
1: Humans are weird.
0: We're moving left. And finally, your buddies, the Gallagher brothers, are back in the news. Oasis, 1995 classic Wonderwall.
1: Yeah.
0: You love that. Has re-entered the Billboard Hot 100 for the first time since 1996. Where were you in 1996?
1: High school, baby.
0: Oh, really?
1: Yeah.
0: I was trying to date my now wife who blew me off for another 2 years.
1: Smart woman. She knew you needed time to incubate. She's like, he's not ready.
0: The song debuted at number 27 on the chart with 8.5 million U.S. streams during July. Why did this happen? Do you know why? Wonderwall?
1: Was it played somehow at the World Cup?
0: It was. It was the anthem for England. At the World Cup, and now everyone wants it. The Noel Gallagher, your buddy, told The Sun, Wonderwall belongs to the people, and it was a magical moment between the people and the players.
1: So dramatic. I would have thought they would have topped the charts last year when they went on their big reunion tour.
0: Right, and now it takes the World Cup to put them back on the charts. All right, quick break. More of the show on the way.
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2: You know what, Charlie? I think he's right. Only a couple jabronis come out here without skates on. You keep using this word jabroni, and it's awesome. It's like the coolest word. Is that like a hockey?
3: Yeah, no, I don't know. It sounds like a hockey.
2: It does.

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1: Big news, America! Wegovy now comes in a pill.
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1: Yes, thank you, DJ Khaled. 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
19: 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Ed, this is not the car I ordered. 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This isn't even the right model.
0: Now back to the Pete McMurray Show. Here's Pete and Lisa.
21: When I was in high school, we had two cars. We had a Ford LTD, banana colored with paneling. It was a station wagon. Yep. But by the way, do you know what LTD stood for?
22: Limited.
21: Luxury Trim Decor.
22: Oh, okay.
21: So you had plush seats, You had the wood grain, which was the paneling on the side. Mm-hmm. They say that you had more chrome. I don't know if that was true, but the LTD, it was like a tank driving that thing. And our second car was an old Pontiac Le Mans. It was four doors. It had four rusted out floorboards.
5: Yep, that was a thing for a while.
21: So my brother's friend, Tom Voss, fixed cars. And Tom's like, hey, we're going to cut pieces of plywood and put them over the holes. Because if you move the carpeting away and the carpeting tore after a while, you could see the road when you're driving down the street.
5: Isn't that wild?
21: Yeah. Did you have beaters like that where the floorboard rusted out?
5: No, by the time I was in a car, they had solved that problem. That problem didn't exist anymore.
21: That was early 80s thing, man. Wow. I remember my senior year prom. You're going to love this story. I was taking our station wagon. The back seat was ripped up. And I said, Ma, can I borrow Grammy's Cadillac to go to prom? And she's like, no, honey, I have a solution. So I'm thinking, oh, maybe it's my aunt's Buick. We'll get a nice car. Prom day comes along. I asked my mother, Ma, did you figure it out? And she's thinking, she's like, give me a second, honey. I kid you not when I say this. She took a white bed sheet and draped it over the back seat of the car.
5: I love moms.
21: Oh my God. I got it for you, honey. Now you can go. Everything's fine. It looked like we were going to transport a dead body in the back seat.
5: Also, I think it's so funny because do kids now care as much about what car you arrive in? Because I feel like back for your generation,
21: it was such a big deal, the most
5: embarrassing thing for you to show up in a car that had a torn back seat.
21: Well, it was prom night. That's a big deal. Senior
5: year?
21: How?
5: In my 1988 Grand Am. Okay? There was no limo. Oh, there was no Cadillac. Oh, there was no Hummer. Geez.
21: It was black SUV Uber. That's what everybody gets now. Take their kids to
5: people
21: prom.
5: Just get in an Uber, so it doesn't matter. So it's so funny that it was like so important and so embarrassed. It was such a status symbol for the kids.
21: Did you have nicknames for your car? We had a Mercury Cougar. We used to call it the John Cougar.
5: All my cars have been named.
21: Same.
5: My current car is named Peaches. Yeah. My last car is named Mr. T. Then there was Milhouse.
21: Yep. Mm-hmm.
5: God.
21: Millhouse. I like that. What about cars with crazy colors?
5: I miss that.
21: You don't have crazy colors right now?
5: No, my car's gray.
21: Do you remember Bruce Springsteen, the song Pink Cadillac?
5: He's the one who sang that?
21: Senior year at Bradley, the Cadillac that I talked about, my grandma's Cadillac, it was passed down through our family and it ended up with me senior year at Bradley University. So I'm driving a Cadillac. And I remember listening to Pink Cadillac, and I'm like, oh, my God.
5: Did you spray paint it?
21: So I took the car over to a guy named Earl Scheib. He used to run commercials that said, I'll paint any car for $99.95. I took the Cadillac over to Earl Scheib, and he painted it Pepto-Bismol pink.
5: And you loved it.
21: And they did the tire rims. They threw them in for free. They painted them white, and the leather on top, white.
5: What a deal.
21: I mean, everyone knew that it was me driving around Bradley University. God, I love that. So you said your car is gray now?
5: Yeah, but like I recently saw on the street an orange. It was kind of like a car, I don't know. It was some sort of older, boxier SUV. And it looked so cool. It was orange. It had like cool stripes. And I was like, why are all of our cars black? White,
21: all
5: or silver. We need exciting colors again.
21: And there's a Ford Bronco down the street from me. It's orange. It is.
5: Yeah,
21: it's orange,
5: exciting.
21: And it's got stripes on the side. And I'm like, that looks kind of cool. It's different.
5: It looks cool.
21: According to color psychologist Sophie Dierman, the color of your car you pick actually says a lot about you as a person. Mm-hmm. She said every color has a psychological message behind it. So,
5: is the message I'm trying to get my kids from hockey?
21: I have a black car. Black means elegance and power. You'll no doubt see many black cars on the road. In fact, it accounts for about 20% of all the cars on the road.
5: Black means you will see every speck of dirt and salt on your car.
21: I've always had a black car, now that I think about it.
5: And always. It's a nightmare to keep clean.
21: White. My wife has a white car. White is the next most popular color on the road and reflects qualities such as purity, simplicity, and optimism. Gray. If you have a gray car, you're practical and you're responsible.
5: I am.
21: Yes, you are. 100%. And in the sometimes dreary weather, gray cars tend to hide dirt and grime well.
5: They do. Uh-huh. Or it was a person who wanted a cool color of a car, but it wasn't offered in anything besides black, white, and gray. And yeah. The gray with the sparkles was more appealing than black.
21: You have a blue car, you're calm and you're stable. A red car, of course, energy and passion. Green, harmony and balance in your life. And yellow and orange represents optimism and creativity.
5: Hells yeah.
21: So the next time you purchase a car, keep that in mind.
5: Or don't.
21: Or look for,
5: just get what your eyes
21: look for
5: like.
21: The best price. Yes. Yeah.
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26: As we'll keep attacking Iran until it's serious about a peace deal.
27: 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They'd love to make a deal. I don't think they're ready to. I don't think it's time yet, but I'm willing to listen. But they cannot have a nuclear weapon.
26: The president made the comment at last night's rescheduled White House Correspondents' Dinner. Maine Democrats meet today to pick a new U.S. Senate nominee after their initial choice, the winner of the primary, Graham Platner, dropped out over sexual assault allegations.
28: 601 delegates will be voting for either Troy Jackson, a former state Senate president, or healthcare advocate Sandra Pelletier.
26: That's Fox's Evan Brown. The nominee is going to face Republican incumbent Susan Collins in the November midterms. 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
29: WMBD Radio Local News, I'm TJ Carson. Peoria County is showing interest in turning a former coal plant into a nuclear power plant. After the state lifted a moratorium on building new nuclear power plants, Peoria County was one of nine communities that expressed interest in building one. The county is proposing the former Edie Edwards site near Hollis for the power plant. County Administrator Scott Sorrell says while the process is in the very early stages, the county did not want to sit back.
30: I think it's, you know, really just making sure that we don't close the doors to opportunities for alternative energy in the community.
29: Sorrell says there's no direction yet on whether the county board will pursue it, as no formal discussions have occurred. Dream Center Peoria's Backpack Peoria returns today, where they will be giving away about 2,000 backpacks filled with school supplies. Denise Bailey says their goal is to provide everything students in Peoria need to head back to the classroom, taking the burden off of parents' shoulders.
31: It's that piece of dignity that we are always wanting to give away to everyone we serve, is that giving them that respect and dignity so they feel better about themselves.
29: Bailey tells WMBD WMBD's The Phil Luciano Show that students will also be able to get required physicals, dental exams, and free haircuts. Backpack Peoria is being held at the Dream Center from 9 until noon. Families are advised to get in line early since backpacks are expected to run out. One of the best seasons in Peoria City Soccer's young history came to an end last night.

0: later on here tonight and overnight into tomorrow morning. Another chance of storms into tomorrow afternoon, and otherwise it's going to be a bit hot and a bit humid out there for us over the next little while. Temperature is hitting the 90s out there starting tomorrow. We'll be in the mid-80s here today, so summer-like temperatures have returned. I'm 25 News First Alert Meteorologist Austin Fye for WMBD Radio.
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0: For more than 50 years, our next guest has photographed the world's biggest stars, from Springsteen to Prince and so many more. His new memoir is called Life Through My Lens. Let's welcome in legendary photographer Timothy White. How are you, sir?
1: I'm good.
0: I look at your career. You've taken pictures of just about everybody. Is there one celebrity or one person that snuck by you that you always wanted to take a picture of?
1: I think I've been really lucky and got to shoot a lot of my heroes, and it's been kind of great.
0: How about Springsteen? I'm a huge Boss fan, and he just seems like you've been taking pictures of him for years, right?
1: I've shot him a couple of times, but it's been a while. It's funny, being a Jersey boy, I was at the Bon Jovi concert last night here in the city.
0: Mm. Have you taken pictures of John?
1: Oh, yeah, a lot over the years. Yeah, Rolling Stone covers, album covers. Yeah, a lot. The last 40 years we've known each other. So it was kind of great seeing him last night.
2: When you're at a concert like that and you don't have a camera in your hand, are you like taking mental snapshots the whole night?
1: You know, Lisa, I'm always sort of framing things out. Yeah. It's just in my home. Like I walk in, I go, oh, that's out of place. I'm kind of always composing a frame in some way or another. But no, I've never been like a concert photographer. My work has been a lot more collaborative and more set up with lots of equipment and assistants and that kind of thing. It's a different kind of shooting. So no, I go and enjoy a concert like anybody else.
0: I mean, there's people that you're probably watching that are filming the entire concert on their phone.
1: Fun. Yeah, I mean, in the old days, remember, well, I don't know how old you guys are, but everybody used to hold up matches or lighters at a concert, and now with their cell phones, you know.
0: God, everybody wants to capture the moment, but they're never going to go back and watch that video.
1: It's true. Plus, like, why aren't you watching the concert? It's like everything else in life. We all got our faces in our phones instead of enjoying what's going on around us.
0: What do you tell the people that you're taking pictures of? Because I've done so many photo shoots over the years, and I'll never forget this moment that I had with a professional model. It was for a betting website. As soon as the photographer started taking pictures, she went into a zone. And when we took a break, I said to her, "Where did you go?" And she's like, "I went somewhere so relaxing. I went to my beach house." And I'm like, "Oh my God." So I concentrated. I was looking at the lens, but I was thinking about hanging out in Mexico. What do you tell your people?
1: Yeah, you were in your own zone. I just talk to people and distract them. It's more about getting them to respond to me. It's not about the camera, which can be very intimidating. Instead, it's, you know, I can talk a little bit about everything. And I don't know, just start to get people to respond to me in some way. And I'm always looking at their eyes constantly and trying to find that moment when I push the shutter. And I may just pop off a couple of frames, and then I continue to talk and continue the conversation until I feel something coming from them again.
2: Mm-hmm. What makes a good subject?
1: Mm.

0: I think someone who is open to the experience and consequently they'd become a lot more collaborative. But again, I'm distracting them from the whole process. I mean, think about it. The lights, the assistants, the hair, the makeup, the music, like there's this whole thing going on that can be intimidating and a lens pointing right at your face. And so my whole approach is just to keep people distracted and reacting to me, just having a conversation, yet we're all completely ready for that moment. And when I see something or feel something, I push the shutter.
1: Give me a celebrity that was very guarded that you've taken pictures of and you wanted more.
0: You're not looking for the dirt here, are you, Pete?
1: Because there's people that are very guarded and private, say Prince. Prince is a very private person. I would think that would be a tough person to take a picture of.
0: Yeah, I mean, I think you've got a point. And there's certain people who are certainly more shy or more timid around the process, or maybe even themselves. I mean, Michael Jackson was somebody who, was so shy and so soft and quiet in the shoot. But, you know, you work around that. You know, I always say I'm prepared for anything. And it's the same way with light and weather. You know, if you prepare for sun and it rains, you know, you're in trouble. So, yeah, you know, you adapt to who's in front of you. And that's, I guess that's the strongest point of any really good portrait photographer, is being able to adapt.
1: The book is called Life Through My Lens. We're talking to legendary celebrity photographer Timothy White. Talk about some of the politicians that you've taken pictures of over the years.
0: Well, three presidents, Clinton, Trump, and Obama. And very different.
1: I was just going to say, so
2: wow, those
1: different
2: shoots must have been polar opposites from each other.
0: Yeah, I'd say so. And just going into the White House is such an amazing thing. Like the security, you know, we'll show up with a truckload of equipment and they tear us apart and, you know, yeah, everything, to look at everything. And then you walk in and, you know, just the difference in their personalities too. You know, it makes for a different kind of shoot. Clinton is so gregarious and continues to talk. And they say you got 10 minutes and he stays around for 20 or 30 minutes talking. you know, Obama makes you feel like you're the only person in the room. And Trump, you know, well.
1: He wants you in and out, doesn't he?
0: I'll tell you this. When I photographed him many, many years ago, his hairstyle's the same.
1: My hairstyle has been the same for a while, too. Yeah.
0: Well, mine's not. Mine's changed quite a bit.
1: Do you take a ton of pictures on your phone?
0: I do. It's funny when people tell me what my favorite camera, how I always set my iPhone.
1: Right, because it's right there in your pocket, and it's like, oh, my God, this is beautiful. I want to take a picture of nature or a skyline or something.
0: Yeah, and it could be so spontaneous. And then, of course, all the filters and all the opportunity to quickly in your hand, you know, make something really special. Is, I don't know. It's disarming as well. So it's, certainly if I'm photographing people,
1: right,
0: it's really kind of a great tool.
1: I mean, when did you get into this? Were you a teenager? How did you jump into photography? Because we all love taking pictures, but you ran with it.
0: Yeah, I mean, I was never somebody who was like always about photography and really wanted to do that. I got influenced by family snapshots and then early cinema. I started to recognize sort of the ability to be able to tell a story with light and with lens. And I don't know, it just became innate. And that, you know, you mentioned earlier about composing things, it sort of was always in my eye. But it really wasn't until, you know, I sort of become a teenager and I saw music and musicians being photographed in a certain way. Album covers became so important. And I really recognized that. And I wanted to do that. You know, I wanted to be a part of that. So it wasn't that it was so much about photography. It was about just sort of a lifestyle or something that I wanted to be a part of. And it came naturally to me.
1: God, I miss the album covers. I mean, you brought that up. God, it's so true. I mean, I think of the Doobie Brothers with the aviator glasses, or Springsteen on the cover of The River. I mean, so many iconic covers.
0: Yeah, it's funny you mentioned Springsteen, because I saw an interview with him and he was talking about album covers. And it was like, to him, that was his connection to the artist, you know, that it really, you didn't know them otherwise. You knew the music, but here was this photograph that was so important. And it was really the only way to really get to see the artist. Today, it's different. Everyone's photographed and presented everywhere in every way. But at that time, that album cover was a big deal.
1: I mean, if you look at Springsteen's album covers up until Born in the USA, it's always his face or a picture of him and Clarence on Born to Run. But Born in the USA, it's his rear end, his backside.
0: Well, that was a good moment.
1: Who was the first celebrity that you took pictures of, and were you nervous?
0: Oh, that's a really good question. I got to think for a second. I think my first I think my first was Yoko Ono and Sean.
2: No way.
0: Yeah. And, you know, I grew up, I have older sisters, and I grew up with, you know, with the Beatles being a big part of my household. Yeah.
1: Sure.
0: In the mid-60s when they, you know, the British invasion came into the United States. And so that was always a big part of my life. And then Yoko and Sean. Sean was just a baby. And that was so interesting because I was so connected to it. Oh, okay. You know what? It wasn't. But
2: oh.
0: It's connected. Wait, hang on. But it's connected. It was actually Paul McCartney. And I shot him in London. I had a job and I went to London to shoot him. I ended up shooting him multiple times. But that first time was Paul, then Yoko and Sean. And then I photographed Julian Lennon. So it became this thing, for some reason, that was really connected to my childhood. And then Julian is one of my closest and oldest friends now.
1: Gosh,
2: it had to be
1: great.
2: So weird to photograph Yoko, because she's such an artist in her own right, and I would imagine that she has strong opinions on kind of everything that she puts out in the public, whether it's a crumpled piece of paper or her hairstyle or the lighting in the room.
0: Yeah, absolutely. But you know, this was not long after John's death.
2: Mm-hmm.
0: It was sort of her first coming out, and I did this piece for Rolling Stone of her and Sean, and it was different than what I expected, to your point.
1: How many times did you take pictures for Rolling Stones over the years? Too many to count?
0: Yeah, too many to count. I had a cover contract for a while, so I did
2: no
0: a whole
2: big deal.
0: Book of covers.
2: So
0: I did.
2: That's
0: a
2: why
0: covers.
2: He gets a book, y'all. He's lived. He is done. Timothy has done some things.
1: Give us some iconic covers. I want to see if I can remember.
0: Van Halen, Bon Jovi, Billy Joel, Paul McCartney, R.E.M.
1: Oh, jeez, man.
0: I got to think.
2: Look how jealous Pete is.
1: I am.
2: You're like giving this list, and I can see little boy Pete getting so excited because he's meeting the person who made the excitement around the things he loved as a teenager. Like, you were creating
1: I
2: the images
1: this.
2: That he got sucked into.
1: Right, of course.
0: And we didn't know we'd meet.
2: Life is crazy sometimes.
1: Do you have, after all these years, do you ever have those moments where you're like, oh my God, this is so great. This is my life.
0: Every day.
1: Oh, is that awesome, man?
0: Awesome, man.
1: Yeah.
0: Every day.
1: Lisa feels the same way doing this show.
0: I bet you both do. I mean, look, we're doing what we love and good at it and
1: you know,
0: having fun. Life's short.
1: Man, well, good for you. The book is called Life Through My Lens, Timothy White. Thanks for taking the time, man. We appreciate it.
0: Thank you, guys.
1: Man, that's a guy that just loves life.
2: He's so chill, though.
1: I know, man. Iconic photographer over the years. I mean, he was talking about...
2: It's so funny because you were getting more and more amped up, and he was staying in even keel because he's so used to having an amazing, out-of-control life that to him, it's just Tuesday.
1: Right. Oh, yeah. My first pictures were of Paul McCartney, of a celebrity.
2: Oh, I forgot it was Paul. Like, how do you forget meeting Paul McCartney? And not meeting Paul McCartney now in his 80s would be exciting, but meeting Paul McCartney 40 years ago, I think I would have fallen on the floor.
1: He said he took pictures of Yoko not too much after John passed away, so that was 1980 where he was shot and killed. So, early 80s? Think Paul McCartney in the early 80s, man. Wow.
2: Heartthrob.
1: Man, it's Springsteen, Bon Jovi, Billy Joel. He's going through the Rolling Stones covers, and I'm thinking, oh my God, Van Halen, I remember that cover. I used to get Rolling Stone and read it every single issue. Every issue.
2: That's why you were geeking out. You were like grinning like the Cheshire cat. You were so excited.
1: Well, I mean, you know, you have photographers like this that took pictures that you remember when you were coming of age. And it's like, oh my God, this guy painted a picture for me. Like Springsteen, very guarded back in the day. And if you could see a picture of Springsteen, oh my God, that was a big deal.
2: And it was
1: deal.
2: A time there was less stuff. So we all kind of knew the same thing. Everyone saw that cover in the supermarket.
1: Right. God, that's so true. The book is called Life Through My Lens, legendary photographer Timothy White.
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22: Ooh, dreamweaver, I believe we can
1: Wright, by the way. I know you were thinking, that's a one-hit wonder, Gary Wright? Or did he have a second hit? Have you ever woken up after a dream and thought, maybe I need to change my life?
2: I mean, I think that almost every day, but not necessarily after a dream.
1: After being on this show, I need to change my life. A new survey found 1 in 4 Americans say a dream or nightmare actually led them to make a major life decision, like quitting a job or ending a relationship. What is the craziest dream you've had that stuck with you and made you change your life?
2: Well, I don't know if it changed my life, but my most recent recurring dream that I've had for many years now is I always am in college. It's always Penn State. Never been there. And I'm not going to graduate because of some reason.
1: Isn't that crazy? I get those too. Or you go to class and you're unprepared.
2: It's always I'm not going to graduate, and I'm like running around campus.
1: Oh.
2: A campus I've never seen.
1: Right.
2: I'm like, I need to go to Penn State. I've dreamt about this university like 100 times.
1: I've had many relationship dreams about other women while I was dating a certain woman. And I knew I didn't have a connection with this woman in real life, so after like the second or third dream, I broke up with her.
2: Well, thank God the dream spoke to you.
1: What about nightmares? Do you have them?
2: No.
1: Really?
2: No.
1: Not at all?
2: No. Like, what kind of nightmares? Like a boogeyman chasing me with a knife or something?
1: The average American has a nightmare 1.5 times a month, according to the new survey.
2: That sounds too much.
1: My nightmares are like dead air on the radio, or like you said, showing up to college and you're super anxious and you don't have your assignment done.
2: I mean, that's just life. Is that a nightmare?
1: I mean, the generation with the most bad dreams. What do you think?
2: I think the 60s to 7-year-olds.
1: The boomers?
2: Yeah.
1: Gen Z, Lisa, they experience the most frequent bad dreams, about 2 per month.
2: That's a lot, y'all.
1: Nightmares reduce with age. The boomers only had 1 bad dream in a month. So they get better as you get older.
2: Well, that's good news.
1: I had a nightmare, I want to say 2 weeks ago, and I can't remember. I remember waking up the next morning thinking, oh my God, it's just a dream. Everything's cool. We're back to reality.
2: Isn't that, but that's the best feeling when you wake up and you're like, oh, I don't have to fix this problem. It was right. Only a dream problem, right. Not a real life problem.
1: Yes, that is such a great feeling. Every dream expert that we've had on the air over the years say the same thing. They ask the same questions. Tell me about your dream. I was trying to finish a project at work, and I was super stressed and anxious. Well, how did you feel in the dream, Lisa?
2: Not great, boss.
1: Stressed and anxious, right? So what in your current life is making you stressed out or anxious? That's what a dream expert would say.
2: I mean, look around.
1: Just look at life.
2: It's so funny. Life is funny because you can have tiny problems, big problems, world problems, community problems. They all just like compound. So even if everything's going pretty okay, there's still a lot to be like, ugh.
1: Stressed about. 4 in 10 guys say they've had a dream or nightmare come to reality in some form. What? Really?
2: I think for you, that would be all of the women you dated who didn't look good in a baseball cap and you dumped them.
1: Yep.
2: All like sitting at a table together, you walk in the bar and they're all there and they look at you.
1: My worst nightmare ever. Judgment Day for me. God, you're
2: Judgment
1: right.
2: Day for Pete McMurray.
1: Oh, Dr. Michael Caine from the Indiana Center for Recovery tells us why dreams can have significance in our day-to-day consciousness. What is most interesting about dreams is the fact that your brain still processes the experience as real. And that is why it sometimes spills over into our waking hours, he says.
2: Are we glossing over the fact that his name was Michael Caine?
1: Dr. Michael
2: Caine.
1: Not the actor. He is a doctor. Dr. Kane continues, nightmares or bad dreams can fill us with anxiety, while a dream where you are confident in facing an enemy can act as the first step to make a change in your life. Lisa?
2: Okay, Doge.
1: Whether this is stepping away from a toxic environment or confronting a challenge, it acts as a way to let you know that you can deal with the situation. So that's why we're having nightmares?
2: I think we're having dreams because we don't have time to process what we're going through.
1: Women are more likely to feel a dream or nightmare come to fruition, and they're also more likely to have taken action as the result of a dream than men.
2: Yeah, that makes sense. I think women are more willing to listen to that part of themselves.
1: And what are you doing once you figure it out? Well, I had this crazy dream. Man, I got to take care of business right now.
2: Let's take a shot. I'll deal with it tomorrow.
1: No, that's what a guy would say. What would a woman say?
2: Well, that was your impersonation of a woman? I thought you were talking as a dude. Oh,
1: whoops. Sorry about that.
7: Okay, I'll count to five and then go in. I had a bad dream.
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23: Second time's a charm. I'm Daria Albinger, Fox News. After the first one abruptly ended in gunfire, the White House Correspondents' Dinner was finally held last night.
24: As I said 3 months ago, the show must go on. We were backstage, and we both wanted to just have it go on, whether it was 2 o'clock, 3 o'clock in the morning. It didn't matter.
23: More from Fox's Christina Coleman.
25: First jokes was about HHS Secretary RFK Jr., who has been known to make some headlines over roadkill.
24: Delicious beef tenderloins, very special beef. And I want you all to know that Bobby Kennedy is right here. Personally ran over the cow in his car.
25: And he also roasted California Senator Adam Schiff, who he has mocked many times before, and he certainly didn't hold back.
24: I hate some people. You know, I shouldn't say this. I'm president. I'm not supposed to hate. I'm supposed to love everybody. But he's a terrible person.
25: He did address the safety and security concerns and gave a big shout out to the U.S. Secret Service and law enforcement and just thanking them for protecting and serving and keeping everybody safe.
23: The gunman, Cole Allen, is still being held. The president says the U.S. is locked and loaded as he mulls a massive strike against Iran. Fox's Jared Halperin.
26: Despite 2 weeks of sustained strikes from both the U.S. and Iran, President Trump says talks between the two countries are continuing.
24: They cannot have a nuclear weapon. If they have even a thought of a nuclear weapon, we will just continue to go at much higher levels. But we are talking right now, and we'll see what comes of it.
26: The president says he could still order a massive strike on Iran, but also tells reporters, despite the upcoming midterm elections, he is in no hurry, adding, we have to do it right. At the White House, Jared Halpern, Fox News.
23: And again, there have been nearly 2 weeks of U.S. strikes on Iran. 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
27: WMBD Radio Local News, I'm TJ Carson. A Peoria man has been arrested after a sting operation where he allegedly attempted to pay for sexual acts with a purported juvenile prostitute. The Peoria County State's Attorney's Office says 26-year-old Rahul Janakudi is charged with indecent solicitation of a child traveling to meet a minor and grooming. Prosecutors say Janakudi on Wednesday reportedly communicated with whom he believed was a 15-year-old girl, which was portrayed by an Illinois State Police officer. Janakudi allegedly agreed to pay $120 for sexual acts and traveled to a Peoria hotel to meet the girl. He was then reportedly reminded of her age and again agreed to pay for the sex acts and then arrested. Work to install a new ice plant at the Peoria Civic Center is about halfway complete. 25 News supports the around $5 million project started in May and is replacing a system that was around since the Civic Center was built 43 years ago. Operations Director Will Kenny says high-quality ice with Riverman is just one part of the project.
28: We're also installing a new dasher system as part of that, and that'll provide a better viewing experience for the patrons. It's a seamless, so it'll eliminate most of the poles, So we can give a clearer viewing for the patrons.
27: The update includes 5 inches of new concrete, 9 miles of new pipes, and an eco-friendly cooling system. The work is expected to be done by October. The Mega Millions jackpot continues to grow. The next drawing on Tuesday night will be now $800 million after no one matched all 6 numbers in Friday night's drawing. It will be the 10th largest jackpot in the game's history. More news in 30 minutes or as it breaks, and always at WMBDRadio.com.
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4: 25 News First Alert Forecast. We're looking for some showers and storms here today. Best chance is later on here tonight and overnight into tomorrow morning. Another chance of storms into tomorrow afternoon. And otherwise, it's going to be a bit hot and a bit humid out there for us over the next little while. Temperatures hitting the 90s out there starting tomorrow. We'll be in the mid-80s here today. So summer-like temperatures have returned. I'm 25 News First Alert Meteorologist Austin Fieg for WMBD Radio.
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1: The war continues in Iran. What a mess. Gabe Gutierrez is the senior White House correspondent for NBC News, and he's been following this story, and Gabe joins us now. First of all, man, thanks for your time. We appreciate it. This is the first time you've been on the show.
29: It's great to be here. Yeah, very excited to be here. It's, it's a busy day at the White House.
1: It's a big day. It's always a big day at the White House, isn't it?
29: Oh, yeah.
1: You reported this week Iran targeted Amazon's data infrastructure in Bahrain as well as radar systems in Kuwait. No one, Gabe, sees an end in sight to this war anytime soon.
29: No, and look, a lot of lawmakers have that concern, right? Earlier this week, Defense Secretary Dan Kane, the general, the chairman of the Joint Chiefs, went before Congress to testifying, they faced a lot of tough questions of the war so far in terms of cost at $37.5 billion. That was up from the $30 billion figure that they had told lawmakers earlier in the month. But, you know, Pete, you know, NBC News has reported that the initial overall cost of this war is really closer to as much as $100 billion. That includes the cost of repairing damaged U.S. bases. So there's a lot of questions about how long this is going to go on for. Obviously, Democrats went after Hegseth, asking if there was any real plan, if the assessment had changed. Just a few months ago, administration officials were saying that Iran was combat ineffective. Democrats pressed Hegseth on how he could say that. He responded by saying that they did still have some capability, but that they had been significantly degraded. either way, heading into the midterms, this is not a conversation that many Republicans want to have, given voters' concerns with so many other things, like cost of living and rising inflation.
2: Hegseth answers kind of seem like when you approach your kids and you're like, who put the water in the vodka bottle? You know what I mean? It's like a little squirrely. I feel like we're not getting a lot of coverage on the damage to U.S. bases in the Middle East.
1: Mm-hmm.
2: Is that being suppressed? Are you not getting as much information that you can share with everyone?
29: Look, it's certainly not something that the White House, you know, really wants to talk about. Of course, we ask about that. The response that we get is that, you know, comparatively, that Iran's navy, they've been hit so hard, they've been degraded, they've been, you know, you can't compare the two. But yes, there has been significant damage. It's tough to get pictures out of there. Certainly the Pentagon, you know, hasn't been eager to, you know, put forth much information on that. Yesterday, though, you know, that we're really seeing the human cost of this war really come into focus. You know, we've now had 18 service members, you know, killed in the conflict. The president went to Dover Air Force to meet with some of the families for the dignified transfer of their remains back in the U.S. And certainly, you know, it's not just the financial cost of this war that is mounting, but also the human cost. In addition to those service members that have been killed, you know, we also learned that just since the resumption of these between Iran and the U.S., just in the last few weeks, there have been about 100 service members that have been injured. So certainly the cost of this war are still adding up quickly.
1: That's when it becomes real, Gabe, is when we see these dead bodies, these service men and women from overseas in coffins. That's when it becomes real. And Defense Secretary Pete Hegseth, he was pressed on Capitol Hill about the end to this war. Do you have an end game? And he couldn't answer that question.
29: No, and look, I mean, the White House, they don't have, they try to swat away questions about that. They just say that the main goal that the president, and look, when I've asked the president about this, always reverts back to Iran cannot have a nuclear weapon. And he really feels that way. He feels that that was his main goal. However, you know, his critics will come back and say, polls in terms of regime change, did that go anywhere? Now the administration is trying to make the case that, oh, really the main goal of this conflict. Still, though, in the early days of the war, you had the president, you know, inside Iran potentially to, you know, rise up against the government. That never happened. The president has recently said that there are different layers of the Iranian leadership, that they've taken them out, and again, that the Iranian regime has been degraded.
1: Mm-hmm.
29: But the fact is that they're still mounting quite a significant retaliation, and we're seeing that really spill over into, you know, domestically here. Back up oil prices, crude oil nearing triple digits once again.
1: Yeah.
29: Even weeks after the ceasefire.
1: Gabe, you're going in and out. Are you in a small room in the White House? Is that what's going on?
29: Oh, that's strange. Well, yes. I typically have bad cell phone service inside the White House, so apparently I have bad cell phone service. Apologize for that.
1: Gabe, one more thing about the hearing on Capitol Hill this week. They were interrupted. Hegseth and Joint Chiefs Chairman Dan Kane, they were interrupted several times by protesters. How did the protesters get into the hearing?
29: Well, look, I mean, this happens from time to time in congressional hearings. This, at least four of them came in rapid succession just as Hegseth started talking. You know, they had rolled up signs that they unfurled once where they're inside the hearing room. It's, you know, been known to happen at some of these hearings in order to make a point that these protesters, you know, try to make a scene where they know the television cameras are watching there. And then Susan Collins, you know, get back to order once these protesters were, you know, escorted outside by security. But certainly it is the Iran war is, you know, a lot of passion and response really across the country, and especially with, you know, many progressive candidates. It's definitely going to become a political issue come this fall.
1: We're talking with Gabe Gutierrez from NBC News. I want to ask you about the Houthis, the Iran-backed Houthis in Yemen. They declared this week a Red Sea blockade on Saudi Arabia. So we've gone from talking about Israel and Iran now to Saudi Arabia and the Red Sea. How much is this conflict expanding in the Middle East?
29: Well, you know, we talked about Iran saying that it was targeting Amazon infrastructure in Bahrain, also targeting radar systems in Kuwait, and they're concerned that this war is spilling into key U.S. allies. That's really been, you know, a concern really since the war. And there were some members of the administration that were surprised at the extent that Iran was willing to attack the key U.S. allies in order to make their point here. So, yes, President posting on Houthis to stay out of it. He said they had stayed out of it thus far, but he is saying he will consider any attack by the Houthis on any ships as basically he will hold Iran responsible.
1: I mean,
29: if stayed overnight. Go ahead.
1: What a mess. Is Israel still talking with Lebanon to withdraw from Lebanon? I feel like this is expanding and we're not really paying attention to the expansion, how big it's getting.
29: Well, certainly, look, the leaving southern Lebanon, that's an ongoing concern. Yeah, the president meet with the President Trump meet with the president of Lebanon just this week, really expanding on multiple fronts. You know, you have, you know, obviously the war in Iran, all these attacks on the Gulf, but then also this ongoing conflict in southern Lebanon with Hezbollah and, you know, it being an Iranian. Where does that go? And is there any sort of ceasefire there? The president even suggesting that he would at some point, you know, speak with Hezbollah, which is something Israelis do not do. And then throwing, you know, fuel into all this, we just had this, like, stunning news here or so, where the Trump administration is now announcing this nuclear deal with Saudi Arabia, which is
2: insane.
29: Some as you know, as a way to appease Saudi Arabia, which has become increasingly skeptical.
1: Gabe, this is a 30-year deal with Saudi Arabia, and it's a civilian nuclear agreement where they produce nuclear energy, not to build a bomb, right?
29: Yeah. Look, there are a lot of questions surrounding this deal. You know, this agreement would allow U.S. companies to build an enrichment facility in Saudi Arabia, but that's pending a study that's supposed to examine whether that would be feasible. So there's a lot of caveats to this deal. Most significantly, though, the Congress would need to sign off on it. And really, there is some skepticism, though, among lawmakers, even some conservatives, that worry that this could lead to nuclear proliferation across the Middle East. Certainly, Israel is not a fan of this as well. The president throwing, you know, indications of this, also posting on social media that in order for that Saudi Arabia would have to sign on to the Abraham Accords, which Saudi Arabia has repeatedly said it has no interest in doing. So there are questions moving forward on this is even going to be feasible, who stands to benefit from this, U.S. companies or which U.S. companies, how, you know, with the time frame. You mentioned this 30-year deal, but there's just a lot of questions in the details here.
2: I'm still confused about how we're in this war when Congress never declared it. And at first they were kind of like, it'll be so fast, we won't need Congress. And now it's not fast, it's lingering, and we're just hemorrhaging money. I don't understand the checks and balances.
29: Well, look, in terms of checks and balances, this is the administration has repeatedly said, has repeatedly acted in such a way that executive branch does not seem to be a co-equal branch of government with the legislative and the judicial, because the president and his top officials feel that the voters put him into office, that they trust his judgment, and he feels not only his voters would want, but whatever he decides, that his voters will go along with it. And going back to your question, are there any checks and balances? Congress and the Republican majority has not been willing to buck the president in any of this. And even despite their internal skepticism about several parts of this war and several factions of the Republican Party that are opposed to foreign intervention, we have not seen congressional Republicans be willing to stand up to the president. And even though there were some questions from, for example, Senator Kennedy at the hearing with Hegseth, he said that he wanted straight answers. For the most part, Republicans, you know, they still widely support the president publicly, and they're not willing to, you know, disagree with him when it comes to Iran just yet. We'll see how long that continues, but at this point, throughout his second administration, he has enjoyed, you know, a power over his party that we have not seen in previous administrations.
1: Live from the White House with a shaky phone from NBC News, Gabe Gutierrez. Gabe, thanks for your time, man. We appreciate it.
29: Thanks so much. And apologize for the communication issues if my call faded out. Thanks. Have a great...
1: All right. Thanks, Gabe.
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17: 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Unusual thigh bone fractures have occurred with Evenity. 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
13: Now back to the Pete McMurray Show. 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
1: I love money. Financial freedom, money, money, money. I read an article last week about millionaires and why they're so successful, and I wanted to share it. Wanted to share some of their hacks. And it's not really about money. It's just about life and experiencing life.
2: Well, I think it's a lot easier to experience life when you're not worried about the water being shut off.
1: That is so true. Or I mean, paying your making your car payment and suddenly your kid needs $400. Approximately 80% of people who have a net worth of $1 million or more did it without a trust fund or inheritance. Okay.
2: Makes sense.
1: Tim Corley, author of Rich Habits, the Daily Success Habits of Wealthy Individuals, says it's often two or three habits that can separate the wealthy from those who are financially challenged.
2: Financially, I mean, really? Okay.
1: Habits do play into whether you're rich or poor, according to Tim. It turns out that many millionaires flourish financially because of their daily habits. Are you ready to go through some of these?
2: I mean, I'm ready. I'm skeptical.
1: Oh, here we go. Here it is. I can see it in your face. All right. Here are everyday habits that will make you richer in less than 1 year, according to Tim Corley, the author of Rich Habits. Number one. I wish you could see Lisa's face right now. Say no more. Say the word no more often.
2: Oh, yeah, for sure.
1: When you say no to all the wasteful things that come into your life, you have a lot more time to accomplish things that you want to accomplish. And removing all that stress and anxiety is necessary for success and therefore wealth. You agree with that?
2: Pretty vague, but yes.
1: Okay, that's a yes for
2: I think we all own too much stuff and we're caught in a cycle of buying. And you don't need all this stuff. The stuff is stressful once it's in your house.
1: It's funny how you go to buying, I go to being invited somewhere, or you have to do this. Well, can you help us out with this? We have a charity event. Do you mind? Sometimes you just have to say no.
2: Yep.
1: You just can't do it.
2: It's not in the budget right now.
1: Everyday habits that will make you richer in less than a year. Love harder.
2: Okay.
1: Nobody makes it, Lisa, to the top of a career or financial ladder without the help of their loved ones. Ensure that loving your family and friends is part of your everyday life.
2: Really? Because I know some trillionaires who are estranged from multiple children they have. So I'm not feeling the love there.
1: All right. Everyday habits for millionaires. Make mistakes. Mistakes are an important part of success. In fact, studies have found that failure is an essential prerequisite to success.
2: This is the dumbest list I've ever heard. What's next? See a penny, pick it up?
1: Concluding that people who tried again after learning from their mistakes were more likely to achieve their goals. I do know a ton of people that will not take a risk because they don't want to make a mistake or make a bad decision.
2: I mean, I get that in the general flow of life, but you're trying to tell me this is going to make me $1 million, and I'm telling you, I ain't seeing it yet.
1: Everyday habits that will make you richer in less than 1 year, according to Tim Corley.
2: He means richer in money, not richer in life experience and positivity, right? Because so far I'm hearing richer in spirit.
1: Plant metaphorical seeds in a metaphorical sense. 1% of the seeds turn into 50% of a flower.
2: He's telling me to plant magic beans and I'm going to be richer. Plant metaphorical seeds. This is
1: you need to plant them. You need to plant them. What you put into the universe will come back to you. You agree with that.
2: So if I plant my invisible seeds, I'm going to get back invisible money.
1: Yes, you are. Everyday habits that will make you richer in less than a year. Be around people who are kind to you. If you're surrounded by the people who love you and are kind to you, they can give you positive energy. However, be aware of those people that give you negative energy, that aren't happy, that lack empathy.
2: I don't see how this makes you money.
1: It's going to make you money because you got to put it all together. Yes, it is. 100%. Don't make excuses. Blaming others or certain situations can feel draining. If you blame others for your losses, you lose yourself somewhere.
2: Where's the part where they say don't buy an energy drink at the gas station every day. Buy them in bulk at Costco and save yourself
1: hundreds
2: of dollars.
1: These are everyday habits that will make you richer in less than a year.
2: Yeah, that's a habit people have. People stop at the gas station every day for a snack and a drink.
1: Stop rushing yourself. Everyone has their own time frame in which they achieve success, but as for overnight successes, they simply don't exist anymore. It can take 10 to 20 years to get there. Be patient.
2: I hate this so much.
1: You are so mad. This is wonderful. Everyday habits that will make you richer in less than a year. Ask questions. There are more questions than answers, Lisa, but opportunities are often buried in the questions. And finally, follow up. Many people are shy about responding to people, whether it's a call, text, or email, but rather than being lazy, people who want to get things done respond within a day with an idea or the next step. Follow up, and you will be rich in a year.
2: Follow up after planting invisible seeds and being nice to people.
1: Yes, that's
2: None of this was financial advice.
1: You got the formula. You got it.
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22: Trump at the rescheduled White House Correspondents' Dinner last night, 3 months after a man armed with a gun tried to storm the dinner.
23: The attempted mass murder at the Washington Hilton, that's what it could have been, was an assault on our democracy itself.
22: And the president saying the U.S. will not be intimidated.
23: Tonight we come back together to answer that heinous attack with unwavering resolve, and every one of us here this evening to show that in America, we do not yield to political violence. We can't do that.
22: Now that dinner scaled back from the original dinner and moved to the Waldorf Astoria in Washington instead. 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
24: 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Peoria County is eyeing the former Edie Edwards coal power plant for a different form of energy. The county has expressed interest to the state in converting the site into a nuclear power plant after the state lifted a moratorium on new construction earlier this year. County Administrator Scott Sorrell says a new plant could generate more energy and benefit Peoria County residents.
25: Not saying it would happen or not saying it's a guarantee it would ever happen, but it creates the potential that we could see some rate relief for consumers on their utility bills.
24: Sorrell says a new nuclear power plant could also generate new construction and permanent jobs, as well as potentially lowering homeowner property taxes. Dream Center Peoria's Backpack Peoria is today, where they will be giving away about 2,000 backpacks filled with school supplies. Denise Bailey says the goal is to provide everything students in Peoria need to head back to the classroom, taking the burden off of parents' shoulders.
26: It's that piece of dignity that we are always wanting to give away to everyone we serve, is that giving them
3: them that respect and dignity so they feel better about themselves.
24: Bailey tells WMBD's the Phil Luciano Show, students will be able to get required physicals, dental exams, free haircuts, and learn about community resources and programs. Backpack Peoria is being held at the Dream Center from 9 until noon today. Families are being advised to get into the line early since backpacks are expected to run out. More news in 30 minutes or as it breaks, and always at WMBDRadio.com.
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14: 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We're looking for some showers and storms here today. Best chance is later on here tonight.

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1: Let's listen to a little Graham Nash at Red Rocks, shall we? Oh my God, this is good. Graham Nash is currently on tour. He'll be at Ravinia in Highland Park this weekend, then Knoxville, Tennessee, then off to the East Coast. Go to GrahamNash.com. For tour information, let's welcome in two-time Rock and Roll Hall of Fame inductee and Grammy Award winner, the legendary Graham Nash. I have to tell you, Graham, I saw that on Instagram, you at Red Rocks, man. You still got it.
2: Yeah, we still got it. Definitely. People are really enjoying the show.
1: Oh, my gosh. That looked like so much fun. Do you still have those moments where you're like, all right, I'm playing Red Rocks. It's around dusk. I mean, everybody's in a happy mood, and we're just clicking as a band. And in your mind, do you sound great, or you're like, okay, I got to think about the next chord?
2: No, don't have to think. I know what I'm doing. The band knows what it's doing, and the audience knows what we're doing.
1: Yeah, man, you've been doing this a long time. You know, it's funny. I was at your website just looking over things, and I forgot that it was 56 years ago this summer you guys played Woodstock, only your second show ever.
2: The second show only. We had the previous night in Chicago at the Auditorium Theater.
1: Oh my gosh.
2: And then the next day we played Woodstock, which was, as you say, our only second time in front of people.
1: I mean, how crazy is that? We had, I want to say, David Crosby on about 10 years ago. He told us the story about Woodstock, where August 16th, 1969, you, Crosby, Stills, and Neil Young sang at the Auditorium Theater in Chicago, and you got into a van and you drove to Woodstock. Is that true?
2: Absolutely.
1: Really?
2: Yeah. And then we took a helicopter into it once we finally got close, because the roads were all
1: right.
2: Closed,
1: yes,
2: there were so many people trying to go to Woodstock.
1: He told us that because you guys were going to go on, and you're like, "How do we get to the stage?" And the helicopter gave you a ride.
2: It sure did.
1: And Joni Mitchell opened that show in Chicago. Is that when the attraction started, or were you guys dating at the time?
2: I'd been living with Joni for about a year before that.
1: Okay.
2: So, yeah. I mean, what an incredible writer and a performer she is.
1: I just think it's crazy that your first gig was in Chicago. You get in a van, you drive cross country, and your second gig is Woodstock. When you're at Woodstock, are you thinking, this is just a mess, man. We just got to get out of here. Or were you enjoying the moment?
2: Oh, we were enjoying it, you know. Particularly when David and I were doing Guinevere, two voices, one acoustic guitar, and we knew we had to reach the very, very last row and make sure that they heard, and I believe they did.
1: Now, you and David were friends, is that right?
2: Absolutely.
1: And David was friends with Stephen Stills, so that's how you three got together. How did Neil Young end up joining the band?
2: Because Stephen, God bless his soul, played most of the instruments on the first Crosby, Stills, and Nash record. Of course, me and David played our guitars on Lady of the Island and Marrakesh Express, and he did Long Time Gone, and you know. But we needed someone.

0: we needed someone if we were going to go out on tour, you know. And David and Stephen were having dinner with Ahmet Erdogan, who was our dear friend who owned Atlantic Records.
1: Yep.
0: And he said, I know who you should get, man. David said, who? And he said, Neil Young. So Stephen says, wait a second, I just spent 2 years with this guy. He's in the band. He's out of the band. We're doing the Ed Sullivan Show. We're not doing the Ed Sullivan Show. This is crazy. Ahmet said, yeah, I know, but that's who you should get. So we brought Neil Young in.
1: And the rest is history after that. So there was no audition or anything. He just shows up for the first gig and you go?
0: Yeah, because we knew he was a great songwriter, and we knew he was a pretty good singer. So, you know, I mean, all that. Once David and Stephen had made their minds up that they wanted Neil, I went along with it after I'd had breakfast with Neil on Bleecker Street in New York City. And after that breakfast, I would have made him king of the world.
1: Isn't that crazy how things just kind of worked out in the late 60s, how people just got together, they found each other, and it changed the world. This music changed the world.
0: Yeah, maybe so.
1: Did you realize, Graham, that you were living through history at the time, or you were just doing your thing?
0: We both. We were just doing our thing, but we also knew that it was historical time in the world. You know, at one point we thought Richard Nixon was crazy.
1: The whole Nixon thing, you got through that, and you kept making music.
0: Yes, we did.
1: Yeah. You know, we all have people in our lives that helped us along the way. Tell me about your relationship with Cass Elliot, how you met her, how she helped you along the way.
0: The Hollies were playing in Los Angeles. A 15-year-old kid came up to me and he said, what are you doing after Sancho? I said, I don't know. Why? What do you want to do? He said, well, I've got these friends called the Mamas and Papas recording down the road. Do you want to go? And I had seen the record cover, and I knew who they were, and I liked their music. So I went down there, and Michelle and John and Denny were in the studio putting a vocal overdub on. But Cass was outside, and that's I met Cass. And I loved her immediately. She was a very funny person. She was a really brilliant woman. And she said, what are you doing tomorrow? I said, what is it with you Americans? You always want to know what we're doing, you know. I said, nothing. Why? She said, all right, I'm going to pick you up at noon at the hotel. I want you to meet a friend of mine. So she picked me up and drove me over to Laurel Canyon and you know, introduced me to Crosby.
1: Isn't that crazy how life just kind of works out, man? I mean, it's just...
0: Yeah.
1: Crazy.
0: We have dedicated every single album that we've done since to Cass, because I think she knew what David and Stephen were doing. You know, the Buffalo Springfield had broken up and the Birds had thrown David out.
1: Mm-hmm.
0: Stephen and David were trying to get it like almost like an Everly Brother thing together, you know. But she knew what they would sound like if I sang with them. And one night when I was with Joni, David and Stephen were having dinner. And then David said, hey, Stephen, play Willie, that song that we're doing. And it was You Don't Have to Cry off the first Crosby, Stills and Nash record. And within 45 seconds, we had to stop and laugh, because even though the Birds and the Springfield and the Hollies were decent harmony bands, we'd never heard anything like the sound that me and David and Stephen created.
1: Man, our guest is Graham Nash. I got to ask you about the chemistry between the band, David Crosby, Stephen Stills, Neil Young. You created some of the greatest music ever, but it was explosive at the same time. How did you keep coming back together to make great music?
0: The music. We loved it. We loved the music. We loved being musicians. We loved playing in front of audiences, and we knew that we had four decent writers and four decent singers, and we knew we had something very special.
1: Right, man. Is there a song today that you do that just takes you right back to the late 60s? And you're like, oh my God, I just love this song.
0: Sweet Judy, Blue Eyes.
1: Oh my God, I love that song, Graham. What is it? It just brings you to a happy place. It's one of my favorites.
0: Yeah, immediately, right? I mean, we do it every single night in my show, and that's the last song that we sing. And the audience are just ecstatic about it.
1: Right. It's such a great song. Was it a hit at the time? Because what is it? It's 7:20? 7 minutes and 20 seconds? Something like that?
0: Yep.
1: Could you imagine, Graham, could you imagine releasing that today? Well, here's our song. Go ahead and play it.
0: Well, we knew that it was a song that we opened the album with that you wouldn't get up and turn, take the needle off the record, because it's so interesting. It was a four-part piece written by Stephen about his girlfriend Judy Collins, mm-hmm. and we've loved that song ever since.
1: Oh my gosh, it's such a great song. And over the years, I mean, you've had to have met just about everybody. I can't imagine the late 60s, early 70s, where you're hanging out, the Mamas and the Papas, Jefferson Airplane. I'm sure Zeppelin was mixed in there. Do you ever get starstruck to this day when you meet someone?
0: Only by Paul McCartney.
1: Really?
0: Yeah, I love Paul. I think he's one of the best songwriters on the planet.
1: What is he like personally? Because he seems so laid back and happy.
0: He's pretty much like that, I mean, he's very concentrated on himself, of course, but he's a very, very sweet man, he makes you feel comfortable when you're talking to him, and I there's one thing I'd like to do in my life if I have to do anything else, and that is sing Yesterday two-part with Paul on guitar.
1: Well, I'm sure if you put it out there, we could make that happen. I'm sure Paul would say, come up on stage. He's always on tour, just like you.
0: Yes, he is. Well, here's hoping.
1: Graham, does it ever get old being on the road, or you just love it?
0: I really love it, and I'm particularly looking forward to the show that we're doing with Emmylou Harris. We did three shows with her last year, and they were incredibly successful, and her band and my band kind of make a very interesting musical evening.
1: Isn't it fun to just kind of click with people that you're just vibing and you know it's going to work?
0: Yeah. I'm lucky to be a musician.
1: I mean, and it never gets old for you. You're going to do four concerts a week, and you're like, I can't wait to get out on stage and make people happy. I mean,
0: right now, this tour is the third tour this year, and we've got another one to come.
1: Your job on this planet is to make us all happy, and you're okay with that.
0: Totally.
1: I love it, Graham, and I encourage people to follow you on Instagram, the stuff that you're putting up there from your shows. Your voice is just amazing after all these years.
0: I know. I don't have a vocal coach. I don't, warm up. I mean, I just sing,
1: You don't do any warm-ups?
0: No.
1: Oh, my gosh. Well, if you want to check out Graham Nash on tour, like I said, he'll be at Ravinia in Highland Park, Knoxville, Tennessee. Then you're off to the East Coast. Go to GrahamNash.com for tour information. Graham, a sincere pleasure to have you on the show. Thank you so much.
0: You're very welcome, Pete. Thank you very much. Bye-bye.

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1: I am lonely. I am yours. You are mine. You are mine.
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15: Big victory by Spain in the World Cup. We all watch, right, Lisa?
17: I sure did. Exciting.
15: Really?
17: I did not, but I...
15: Oh, man, the World Cup, it was so big. How much did Spain win by winning the World Cup? How much? How much money?
17: Oh, they win money?
15: The tournament has a total prize pool of $655 million. It's a 50% increase from 4 years ago. So how much do you think Spain received from that $655
17: million? $300 million.
15: $50 million.
17: Oh.
15: That doesn't seem like much for winning the World Cup. But $50 million is a lot of bread, right?
17: But not compared. Okay.
15: All 48 countries that played in this year's World Cup will walk away with some money, even if they didn't make it past the group stage. Plus, all teams received a $1.5 million payout to cover preparation costs prior to the start of the tournament. Here's $1.5 million for travel expenses.
17: Wouldn't it be nice if your job did that?
15: Gosh, that's nice. Prize money is distributed to the teams this way. Argentina in second place, $33 million. England, third place, $29 million. Fourth place, $27 million. Fifth through eighth place, $19 million. Ninth through 16th place, $15 million. 17th through 32nd, $11 million. And finally, teams that place between 33rd and 48th, they still got $9 million. So if you're the worst team in the World Cup, you get $1.5 million for travel expenses and $9 million and an attaboy as you walk out. Attaboy! Here's $9 million. Congrats!
17: That's I mean, for a whole team, for a whole organization.
15: Yeah, but $9 million. I mean, and travel expenses and you're hanging out around the world.
17: You think it's all hanging out. They're athletes.
15: Yeah, it's still
17: fun.
15: They
17: can't just be like drinking all night and hanging out at the bar. They're focused.
15: Speaking of money, Lisa, how much do you think Americans say they need to retire? The average American, what? How much?
17: I think they need $1 million.
15: That is correct. We'll accept that. Americans say they'll need seven figures to quit working forever, but most don't think they're going to get there.
17: Yeah. I mean, the math ain't math.
15: A new survey from investment manager Schroders finds workers now peg comfortable retirement at $1.2 million in savings. Yet only 30% expect to hit the $1 million mark before they stop working, according to CNBC. That's sad, man. More than half anticipate having under $500,000, and about a quarter expect to retire with less than $250,000. What's really sad, one-third say their credit card balances exceed their retirement savings. Oh, my gosh.
17: That's terrifying.
15: That would be horrible. You'll never, ever catch up. Ever. No. You'd have to file for bankruptcy, right? Over half say they can't put 10% of their pay toward retirement, and most have cut contributions or tapped 401ks to keep up with the bills. Jeez, man, that's not good.
17: Well, when wages are stagnant and inflation is rising and even everything is more expensive, your kids in baseball, it used to be an affordable thing. Now it's like thousands of dollars a year.
15: I only have one kid. I don't understand, if you have multiple kids, how you can afford college. It's ridiculous.
17: Minimum. How can you afford braces? How can you afford
15: the braces.
17: Sports?
15: We
17: how
15: did.
17: Can you afford
15: Everything's
17: band?
15: A payment plan.
17: How can
15: plan?
17: You afford anything?
15: We paid for braces every month. I want to say it came out of my account. Yeah. Everything's a payment plan
17: it's a
15: nowadays.
17: Lot.
15: Financial advisors often say the most important factor isn't hitting a magic number. It's contributing consistently, even if the amount is small. And finally, Lisa, you're going to love this story. It's one of your favorite stories. An iconic piece of Star Wars memorabilia smashed predictions and sold for a record-setting sum.
17: Okay.
15: Heritage Auctions confirmed that Mark Hamill's original screen-used Luke Skywalker lightsaber, the one he wielded during a climactic scene, the face-off with Darth Vader in 1980 Star Wars Episode 5, The Empire Strikes Back. And guess what happened? The Lord cut off his hand and delivered the infamous line, "Luke, I am your father."
17: Why? Why do you do that?
15: How much did Luke Skywalker's lightsaber sell for?
17: $1 million.
15: That is incorrect. We were looking for $3.75 million. It was originally offered for $1 million and expected to fetch in the range of $2 million. The $3.75 million sum set a new world auction record for a screen-used Star Wars prop per Heritage Auctions.
17: There was a lot of really popular movies in the 20s and 30s and 40s. Do you remember any of them?
15: The previous record was held by an original 20-inch model of an X-Wing starfighter used in the space battle in 1977 Star Wars, a piece that sold for $3.1 million in October of 2023. The sale was part of Heritage's Hollywood and Entertainment signature auction. Other pieces, you mentioned older movies. How about hats from The Wizard of Oz were up for auction, and The Big Lebowski rugs were on auction.
17: All I'm saying is, in 50 to 100 years, when no one cares about these movies anymore, this stuff is going to be worthless.
15: And that does it for us, folks. 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And please subscribe. You guys have a great day, and we'll see you next time. Bye-bye.
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2: On again. I'm Paul Stevens, Fox News. The White House Correspondents Association dinner was back on Friday night.
5: This time the gathering in Washington was more subdued with a smaller crowd and tighter security. The dinner was abruptly halted back in April by a shooter at the Washington Hilton, but President Trump insisted the gathering continue.
9: So in this country, we believe in freedom of speech. We settle our differences not with bullets, but with open and vigorous debate. And no deranged loser with a gun will ever change that. We can't let that ever happen.
5: The president delivering a rambling speech that praised some journalists and took pot shots at others. Chris DeMeo, Fox News.
2: Following 13 straight days of U.S. military strikes against targets in Iran, the president now hinting he might launch a major strike, Fox's Chanley Painter.
25: He says the military is locked and loaded. Even as talks continue, President Trump says Tehran remains far from a deal. The New York Times reporting U.S. intelligence believes Iran's new supreme leader may be more open to pursuing a nuclear weapon. As concerns grow inside the administration that China and Russia could be enabling Tehran. Trump says both leaders have assured him they are not arming Iran.
26: I don't think they'd want to have me disappointed.
25: Meantime, the standoff is spreading at sea. The U.S. military says it disabled a second commercial ship after it allegedly ignored four warnings and tried to breach Iran's blockade.
2: And the president recently warning that Iranian civil infrastructure like power plants and bridges could also be targeted if attacks on commercial shipping in the Strait of Hormuz continue. Meantime, France using a massive specially adapted cargo plane to dump flame retardant on a wildfire that's forced the evacuation of tens of thousands of people, including some from suburbs in the wine region of Bordeaux. Fire crews digging trenches trying to slow that blaze down. 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
27: WMBD Radio Local News, I'm TJ Carson. A Peoria man has been arrested after a sting operation where he allegedly attempted to pay for sexual acts with a purported juvenile prostitute. The Peoria County State's Attorney's Office says 26-year-old Rahul Janakudi is charged with indecent solicitation of a child, traveling to meet a minor, and grooming. Prosecutors say Janakudi on Wednesday reportedly communicated with whom he believed was a 15-year-old girl, which was portrayed by an Illinois State Police officer. Janakudi allegedly agreed to pay $120 for sexual acts and traveled to a Peoria hotel to meet the girl. Janakudi then reportedly was reminded of her age again and again agreed to pay for sex acts and then was arrested. Work to install a new ice plant at the Peoria Civic Center is about halfway complete. 25 News reports the around $5 million project started in May, and it's replacing a system that was around since the Civic Center was built 43 years ago. Operations Director Will Kenny says high-quality ice for the Rivermen is just one part of the project.
3: We're also installing a new dasher system as part of that, and that'll provide a better viewing experience for the patrons. It's a seamless, so it'll eliminate most of the poles, so we can give a clearer viewing for the patrons.
27: The updates include 5 inches of new concrete, 9 miles of new pipes, and an eco-friendly cooling system. The work is expected to be done by October. No one won the Mega Millions jackpot last night. The next drawing is Tuesday night with a jackpot of $800 million. It will be the 10th largest jackpot in the game's history. More news in 30 minutes or as it breaks, and always at WMBDRadio.com.
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8: 25 News First Alert Forecast. We're looking for some showers and storms here today. Best chances later on here tonight and overnight into tomorrow morning. Another chance of storms into tomorrow afternoon. And otherwise, it's going to be a bit hot and a bit humid out there for us over the next little while. Temperatures hitting the 90s out there starting tomorrow. We'll be in the mid-80s here today. So summer-like temperatures have returned. I'm 25 News First Alert Meteorologist Austin Fye for WMBD Radio.
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28: This is the Saturday showcase of the Greg and Dan Show. A little repeat. Oh, the other day we had some folks in from the American Theater Guild in the Civic Center. Listen to this. Kelsey Martin's here. She is a senior marketing manager over at the Peoria Civic Center. Hi.
29: Good morning. Thanks for being here.
28: Good to see you. You guys got stuff tore up over there, man.
29: We do.
28: It's good, though.
29: It's
28: good.
29: An exciting time.
28: It is exciting. I stood outside on our parking deck and watched the guys the first day they started taking the atrium down. I was like a little boy.
29: Yeah, it's very impressive.
28: It is very cool. You could hear it creaking and everything. That was cool. And then over here is a new friend of ours we met a few months ago. Scott McGordy is the Associate Director of Season Ticket Marketing Membership.
30: Membership, sorry.
28: With American Theater Guild. Good to see you again.
30: Good to see you guys. It's lovely to be back.
28: And you brought us gifts, which we will get to in a moment.
30: Yes.
28: Okay, don't say anything yet. But you do have an announcement about a show that is coming, and you brought related gifts to that show, which we appreciate. But tell us about about the Theater Guild itself. What is the mission every year here at the Peoria Civic Center? I know you've been partnered up with Amarin's, the Broadway Theater Series, and the Prairie Home Alliance Theater, all those things. Tell me the big picture before we talk about specifically this.
30: Yeah, so the big picture is the American Theater Guild is the nation's largest not-for-profit touring Broadway presenter. And our goal is to serve the communities that we bring theater to. And we are so, really just so fortunate to have amazing partners like the Peoria Civic Center, the Prairie Home Alliance Theater, and others in this community to help further that mission. And part of our mission is our Staging the Future Foundation, which is where we go out and we bring theater to those underserved members of That's our cool. communities. And it's all made possible because of the support that we have here in the community through season membership, through the single ticket purchases that happen here every single season. We're able to bring really amazing shows, quality content to Peoria year after year.
28: I think it's cool that kids in particular
30: yes.
28: get a chance to see shows that they would never otherwise have a chance to see. And you pack the theater with that, don't you?
7: We do. It's been an amazing program. The American Theater Guild is an amazing partner, so we're very fortunate to work with them to bring our Broadway and Peoria series here to the Prairie Home Alliance Theater. And especially the Stage in the Future program has been just very inspirational to see those kids.
28: Again, before we make this announcement, can I ask a practical question alluding back to the construction? The last part of, I don't know if it was the part of the theater season, but at least of some shows in the Prairie Home Alliance Theater, the entrance that a lot of people come to off of Fulton was blocked off because of construction. So you kind of had to go around and come off of Madison. Is that Madison over there?
7: Monroe.
28: Will that still be in place for a while yet? What is the end
7: a little bit. Probably by the time our season starts in October, hopefully that entrance will be somewhat reopened again.
28: Good.
7: So we'll be going into phase two of our construction. So that'll be sometime in September. We don't have firm dates quite yet.
28: All right. Who's going to make this announcement? Who wants to do it?
30: I guess I will unveil the curtain here. Okay. We are very excited to announce the highly anticipated return of Disney's The Lion King. It is going to be roaring into town during our 2027-28 Broadway in Peoria That's season. Cool. But these announcements take a long time to put together, and we want to make sure that everybody knows how excited we are to be able to bring this incredible title. It's been a staple on Broadway for almost 30 years.
28: Has it been that long?
30: Oh my God. And fun fact, it is North America's longest running and most attended Broadway tour.
28: Wow.
30: Yeah.
28: I would never have guessed that. Although, maybe I would get grandkids, kids. It's an amazing thing to
30: Everybody.
28: Take your family to.
15: Well, you know what? And I think to see it live with that music would be insane.
30: Oh, my gosh.
7: That's incredible.
28: So yeah. That show has kind of changed. Well, I don't know if they were the first to do it, but costuming in that show is remarkable.
30: It is.
28: Where human beings, I mean, you can tell that's a human, but only for a second. And then they're a zebra or they're a giraffe or whatever they
7: really
28: are.
7: It really blends
28: it's
7: in
28: amazing
7: well with
28: to
7: the
28: me.
7: Puppets and yeah. how they incorporate the makeup and
28: it's incredible.
30: It's great. There's 200 puppets in the show.
28: Wow.
30: And it takes 17 semi-trucks to bring that show from city to city. And on top of that, it takes an additional 4 days to set up the show here when it comes
28: to
30: Peoria.
28: Is this a one-day run, a multiple-day run? What's it going to be?
30: It's going to be a couple of weeks. We're still working out all the fine details.
28: Oh, nice.
30: But we will announce all the firm dates when we announce the rest of our season this winter.
28: All right. So no tickets. You can't buy tickets.
30: There.
28: You can't fool Scott McGordy.
30: You cannot fool me. The only way that you can get guaranteed access to see Disney's The Lion King when it roars into town to Peoria is going
28: to... Listen to you talk. Do you sit at home at night and write that down?
30: Greg, I love my job.
28: I know you do.
30: I know you do. Was my first Broadway tour that I ever saw, and it hooked me from the moment you have Rafiki coming on stage and starting to sing Circle of Life.
28: Yeah.
30: That theater moment just transcends everything that I can ever remember as a kid.
28: Oh, dude, that's cool.
30: And I'm really, really excited to take like my niece and my nephew to see the show. They're 6 years old. They're going to have a blast.
28: Yeah.
30: And they've always wanted to see, you know, like, can I see an Uncle Scott show? Like, can I see a show that you're working on?
28: Do you tell them that you produced it and wrote it and everything? Yeah, that's my show.
30: Yeah.
28: That's my show.
30: Yeah, totally.
28: So you're about to say how do you secure tickets.
30: Yeah, you can can secure tickets by getting a Broadway in Peoria season membership. And because our 2026-27 season members have guaranteed access to Disney's The Lion King when it comes the following season. So those memberships are on sale right now, and those memberships include the best seats, the best locked-in prices, and four incredible shows.
0: What are the
30: coming
0: shows
30: coming to Peoria? We have Waitress.
0: Right, love it.
30: We have Six, The Bodyguard, and A Beautiful Noise, the Neil Diamond musical, which is so good, so good, so good.
0: Stop it. 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
0: You're cool, man. Kelsey Martin, it is nice to see you. Tell me something else that's going on. What else is happening right now at the Civic Center?
29: It's a little quieter time, but yes, a lot of construction. We've got ice plant updates going on as well, but we're looking forward to the Princess concert. Will be August 1st as
0: Dude, I saw an ad the other day
29: for
0: that.
29: Yes, that should be a great show.
0: Tell me what that is real quick.
29: So it's just kind of an overview of all your favorites of, you know,
0: the various
29: Disney.
0: I don't have any little girls in my house anymore, so I don't know.
29: Well, you know, I'm sure we can find some people to go with you to the show. You won't be alone. And then we also will be welcoming the St. Jude Run and Telethon that day as well. So very busy down at the Civic Center, great way to kick off August, and then all the other.
0: And don't forget to please be a Peoria Civic Center VIP insider. It's easy to do. It's free, but you get to get tickets a little earlier for all kinds of things.
29: Correct. Yep. You can sign
0: up
29: right on our website.
0: Please also be careful when you're buying tickets that you buy them either from Ticketmaster or the Civic Center, not somebody that looks like the Civic Center's website, and you go, why are they $500? Because you're not buying them from the right people.
29: Yes.
0: Right? That makes me nuts. it's good to see you, Kelsey.
29: Yes,
0: Scott's
29: you.
0: Good to see you.
30: And
0: congratulations.
30: We didn't talk about your shirt, though.
0: I am wearing a zebra shirt.
15: Yes.
0: I bought this shirt on purpose, not because I thought it looked like a zebra. I just like wild shirts. And it is very zebra-like.
15: Mm-hmm.
0: And I was telling you off-air, I went to an event at our Peoria Zoo here a couple months ago, and I didn't wear it. And now I'm mad, and I wore it today for you, though.
30: I love it.
15: Hey, Greg, I think you could be an extra in The Lion King.
0: Yeah, here's what
30: there
0: I could
30: we
0: be.
30: Go.
0: Right in the middle of the big scene, I walk by with a cocktail. I'm not dressed like anything, just this shirt, smoking a cigarette or something. Yeah. It's good to see you both. Again, go to PeoriaCivicCenter.com for all the information, right? Did I get that right?
30: And BroadwayInPeoria.com.
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29: Yes, thank you.
0: It's good to see both of you. That is super cool. Thanks to those folks for coming in. We'll have more of the Greg and Dan Show Saturday Rewind in just a minute.
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28: This is the Saturday Rewind of the Greg and Dan Show. Justin Dedman is the head coach of the Bradley Braves baseball program. Listen to this. They got one more camp coming up soon.
9: Hey, good morning.
28: Perfect baseball weather. That's a question for I've never asked you because we're still getting to know you. Do you like playing in hot weather or cooler weather?
9: I think baseball players want to sweat. Yeah, we're excited for the heat.
28: It's good to see you. I know that you've had a summer of camps that have already happened, but you got one more coming up. What is that?
9: We've got our last youth camp of the summer, and it's been an awesome summer of having kids at youth camp. We've had over 120 unique campers to our camps.
28: Nice.
9: And we obviously ran a free FCA camp this past February, which was cool. We got to meet a lot of kids in the community. But just as a thank you to everybody, we're going to have one more camp July 27th through 31st.
28: Okay.
9: And it's only $100 for the 5 days.
28: Oh, wow.
9: So it's a half-price camp.
28: And where will that camp take place?
9: It's going to be at Dozer Park, right there where we play, right where the Chiefs are.
28: Okay, and what age is this group of kids?
9: Yeah, this is 6 all the way through 13. We've got home run derby. We've got wiffle ball. We've got popsicles, slip and slide, you name it.
28: Dude, think about this. You're an 8-year-old kid. You're an 8-year-old, and you grew up playing ball, your T-ball and all that stuff, and you end up at Dozer Park.
15: Yeah.
28: As an 8-year-old, and first of all, I know you know this, it also sets in their mind, this is what I want to do. I want to do this down the road, right?
9: 100%. You can walk through that lobby and see, almost 100 big leaguers that have played at Dozer Park for either the Cubs or now the Cardinals, and Jordan Walker, who was the home run derby champion the other night, hit 6 in a row. He was just playing for the Chiefs a couple of years ago, so certainly from the pro perspective, it's fun for those kids to be there. And
28: Do that when you were a kid? Did you go to camps?
9: Oh, heck yeah. Going everything I could. It was soccer, basketball, baseball. We'd do them all, yeah.
15: But you know what? That view, that iconic view of downtown Peoria over the fence and all that, that's just a great setting, isn't it?
28: It is.
9: It's beautiful. And the Chiefs renovated the entire surface, so it's a big league quality playing surface, so it's beautiful grass. It was over $1 million renovation done last fall. So it's, if you built that stadium from scratch nowadays, it would be a $55 million stadium.
28: Oh my God.
9: So it's a gem.
15: Yeah.
28: And the best, it's got to be the best in the Missouri Valley.
9: Right? It is. Yeah. And by seating capacity, it's actually the 10th highest in the entire country.
28: Oh my goodness.
9: Yeah.
28: All right. So where does one sign up for that camp?
9: So if you go to Bradley Baseball Camp, bradleybaseballcamp.com, our youth camp for July 27th through 31st is on there. And that's the last one that we'll run until we have the free FCA camp again next winter.
28: Now you have a new class of athletes coming in. Tell us about some of these folks.
9: We do. We've got some core returners that are tremendous players, and we've got 29 new players coming in.
28: Wow.
9: This is our first full recruiting class, having a year to recruit them. And there's 7 high school kids who are really talented up the middle of the diamond, catcher, shortstop, center field. And then we've got obviously 22 transfers coming in, the majority of those from junior college. So,
28: and when in your crew, which when you came last year to start, you brought in your own assistant coaches and special coaches. When you are out there looking for that student athlete, what are you looking for?
9: Yeah, we talk.
28: And I'm not talking about skill wise. What's the other stuff?
9: That's a good question. We tell all the players that come to play for us, we're looking for curiosity and obsession. We want kids that are continuously trying to be, how do I get better? What's next for me? Yes. How did he do that? Can I do that?
0: Right.
9: How do I do that?
0: Why do we do this
9: That's
0: in
9: right.
0: a certain situation?
9: That's
0: all
9: right.
0: those kind of things. Yeah.
9: And it's different than being like a gadget person who's just always looking for the next quick fix. It's a real desire to have a growth mindset and learn. That's the curiosity piece. And then the obsession where it's like they can't turn it off. They love it so much, right? Those are the people that want to be champions and want to become pros, and they're going to work at it.
0: And so the market is big. There's thousands of young men that would want to be in those spots.
9: Yeah.
0: So how do you narrow it down?
15: Dumb guy question, because we heard about it in basketball. How does NIL and all that fit into baseball?
9: Yeah, well, I guess to pull those in together, you know, you're building a roster where you have a certain amount of scholarship money available, right?
0: Okay.
9: And you have a certain number of spots. And so you're looking for the highest potential and highest floor at each spot. And you're not going to compromise on character or makeup, because that's the stuff that ends up with that the team chemistry that really makes you almost better than the sum of your parts. But in terms of the finances, we're not going to be big into the NIL game right now. We're focused on scholarships and helping these kids pay for their schooling. It is big in college baseball, in the top probably 30-50 programs that are raising that money right now. But I think we can become really good without the NIL piece, being massive. We're just trying to on-ramp this thing and get to good.
15: Well, you got a great park. You got a great – just the program, the park and everything is a great sales thing.
9: Huge.
15: So.
0: Well, and also, if I jump in there, the other part of the sales is the vibe that President Shadid has brought to the university.
15: Yeah, yeah.
0: There's a new game in town.
9: 100%.
0: All across campus, I'm talking
9: 100%.
0: About.
9: Yeah. It's the energy around. Obviously, you can see that with the enrollment being up, more than 30% this year. It's incredible. And he's the only president, and we talked about this before, of a Division I baseball program or athletic department in the country who's a former baseball player. At that program.
0: Yeah,
9: so the perspective he has of what we're trying to do is obviously obviously great.
15: Can you still find those jewels out there? Someone that they kind of overlooked him. He doesn't have little this, but I see something.
9: 100%. I think the cynics would say with Perfect Game and Prep Baseball Report that there's nobody under a rock anymore.
15: Yeah.
9: But there is. There definitely are. And that's one of the exciting parts of like the general manager aspect of being a coach, is to find those players that the value is remarkably high.
0: That must be exciting.
9: Yeah, it's a ton of fun. We love what we do.
0: Now, you don't know this about me, I don't think, but I grew up in Pekin, Illinois, and I have Pekin connections still.
9: Yeah.
0: And I just got this note. Luke Goss from Pekin is pitching for the Braves this year.
9: Yeah,
0: is
9: you nailed
0: he new
9: it.
0: To you?
9: He is. Yeah,
0: he
9: was at Lincoln Land Community College in Springfield the last 2 years.
0: Okay.
9: And
0: well, that's a nice local connection.
9: Yeah, we're excited about Luke. He's been actually working these youth camps all summer.
0: Has
9: so
0: he?
9: If you want to see some more Luke Goss action, come to the youth camp on July 27th.
0: That's awesome. So you got 7 high schoolers coming, right? And the rest are junior college transfers.
9: Junior college, and then there are 5 transfer portal kids, meaning they came from another 4-year institution.
0: Gotcha.
9: But they're 18 JCs.
0: When the high school kid, now you're 17, 18 years old, that's different looking at somebody who might be 21 or 22. Where are those kids coming from? Are they all from Illinois, or are they all over the country?
9: We have one from Schuyler County, Missouri. Good luck finding that on the map. We have 3 from Wisconsin, and then we've got 2 from Illinois. So Midwestern roots for sure. But we're only going to bring in high school kids that we feel like can play right away, and this is a good group.
15: Have any of them, maybe saw the park online, heard about the team, the atmosphere, and contacted you?
9: We definitely have folks that email us or DM us on social media for sure. The majority of the kids that we end up recruiting are guys that we went out to see intentionally. But I will say a massive percentage of the kids that we commit have either under our request or they signed up, have come to some of our camps.
15: Yeah.
9: We do like to work with kids one-on-one and challenge them, ask them questions, find out how they learn, find out how they adjust. So our prospect camps are a cool part of the process for us, too.
0: All right. Make sure I don't forget anything. 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
9: .com.
0: .com.
9: Nailed it.
0: BradleyBaseballCamp.org. 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
15: As Greg said earlier, if you're a kid that age and you get to go walk out of Dozerfield.
0: It gives me goosebumps, and I wasn't even one of those kids. Yeah. That would be unbelievable. Anything else we need to hit on before we go?
9: It's baseball season in big league baseball. We're getting ready for our fall season. Can't wait to get going with our guys this fall. But, things are moving forward to Bradley. We're very excited.
0: And I just want you to always know, just look to your left, your hat and your signed baseballs every morning in that window right there. We see it every day.
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26: I'm Daria Albinger. Take two. President Trump at last night's rescheduled White House Correspondents' Dinner.
27: As I said 3 months ago, the show must go on. We were backstage, and we both wanted to just have it go on, whether it was 2 o'clock, 3 o'clock in the morning, it didn't matter.
26: The first one was interrupted by an assassination attempt on the president. Maine Democrats are holding a nominating convention today. Fox's Alexis McAdams in Maine.
30: Some voters tell us the process reminds them of the Democrats' 2024 switch from President Biden to Kamala Harris, asking why the party, not the voters, make the decision.
26: They'll need to pick a Senate nominee for the midterms. They have to replace the primary winner, Graham Platner, who dropped out over sexual assault allegations. 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
1: WMBD Radio Local News, I'm TJ Carson. Peoria County is showing interest in turning a former coal plant into a nuclear power plant. After the state lifted a moratorium on building new nuclear power plants, Peoria County was one of nine communities that expressed interest in building one. The county is proposing the former E.D. Edwards site near Hollis for the power plant. County Administrator Scott Sorrell says while the process is in the very early stages, the county did not want to sit back.
2: I think it's, you know, really just making sure that we don't close the doors to opportunities for alternative energy in the community.
1: Sorrell says there's no direction yet on whether the county board will pursue it. Dream Center Peoria's Backpack Peoria returns this morning, where they will be giving away roughly 2,000 backpacks filled with school supplies. Denise Bailey says their goal is to provide everything students in Peoria need to head back to the classroom, taking the burden off of parents' shoulders.
16: It's that piece of dignity that we are always wanting to give away to everyone we serve, is that giving them that respect and dignity so they feel better about themselves.
1: Bailey tells WMBD's The Phil Luciano Show that physicals, dental exams, haircuts, and community resources and programs are also available. It's being held at the Dream Center from 9 until noon. One of the best seasons in Peoria City Soccer's young history came to an end last night. The Carp fell to host Flint City Bucks 4-0 in the USL League 2 Central Conference Championship game in Michigan. This season saw the Carp win a division title for the first time, as well as hosting USL League 2 playoff games. More news in 30 minutes or as it breaks, and always at WMBDRadio.com.
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7: This is the Saturday Rewind of the Greg and Dan Show. We talked solar the other day with our friend William Grant.
8: Good to see you as well. Good morning, Peoria.
7: All right, let's talk sun. I'm just going to lean back in my chair.
8: All right.
7: And we're going to do some stuff. So, what we want this conversation to be is, I see this microphone right here?
8: Mm-hmm.
7: I've been doing this for 37, 38 years, right? I don't know how it works. I know that my voice goes in there and it comes out your phone or your radio at your house. How? Don't know. I also know that if you came over to my place and put solar panels on, I'd soak up some energy, and that somehow, mysteriously as radio, I would enjoy a savings on my electricity. So can we start there? It's like, physically walk me through the sun. We'll talk about panels later, but the sun comes to the panel.
8: Mm-hmm.
7: It absorbs the energy of the sun. Then what happens for me?
8: Absolutely. So there's a positive and negative junction on the solar panels. It excites some electrons. Those electrons are in direct current. You have an inverter on your panels. It inverts your power to alternating current so your home can use it. It goes into your home first. Any excess then either goes into a battery or the grid. And that's how you're producing your energy.
7: So this is something I'm learning for the first time. I mm-hmm. always thought the energy went somewhere else first.
8: Mm-hmm.
7: You're telling me it doesn't. I will use the alternating current
8: right.
7: for my home, which is what I use anyway, right? Mm-hmm. I'm using it directly from the panel.
8: Absolutely. There's two different schools of thought as well. So you can do a DC coupled battery, which means you would put the direct current from the solar panels into a battery and then invert it after. We prefer the alternating current because it gives our homeowners more freedom to use their power as they so choose, instead of putting it to a battery that Ameren may or may not use from.
7: And they may or may not. Okay. Mm-hmm. What is the determining factor whether they may or may not?
8: What programs you've opted in on.
7: Okay.
8: So a lot of these companies that are selling leases, essentially they're installing all these batteries, they're storing your excess energy, and then they're getting paid by Ameren to then discharge that energy at critical events or bad weather, power outages, this, that, and the other. So they'll pay the company instead of the homeowner.
9: So that conversion, AC, that conversion, has technology made that better?
8: Absolutely. Everything gets more efficient. I mean, even since the day I got into the solar industry, it's gotten more efficient. But I will say that the incentives drop away. So it's a double-edged sword. You can wait for the newest, greatest technology to come out, but you're probably going to end up paying a lot more for it than if you just went solar today. At the end of the day, if it's doing 100% of your power, it's doing 100% of your power. I mean, there's no reason to put the nicest bells and whistles on your house if there's
7: you
8: not
7: don't
8: need
7: to.
8: Yeah.
7: Do most homes, and I know this is a big sticking point for people in the construction business, a lot of people are like, oh, I don't want that on my roof because I need to replace my shingle someday. Walk me through that riddle. What is the riddle there?
8: It's a very valid concern. If solar companies go out of business, if they install it improperly, you know what I always tell people, even if you do exactly what we do, if your workmanship and your craftsmanship and your attention to detail isn't the same as ours, you're probably going to end up screwing up someone's house in some way, shape, or form. The biggest difference in our company is we use a flashing that goes up under two layers of shingles, and it lag bolts right into the truss of the home. A lot of these other companies are putting six penetrations per mounting bracket just in the plywood or OSB in
7: the
8: shingles.
7: So ask about how things are mounted.
8: Absolutely. Yeah.
7: All right, but it doesn't have to be on the roof.
8: Correct, yep. We do a lot of ground mounts.
7: And what determines if somebody wants it in their yard?
8: Jurisdictions can get involved as well.
7: Oh, really?
8: Yeah, so people more out in the country, county areas, can do ground mounts all day long, but in the cities, they have different rules.
7: So, by city?
8: Mm-hmm.
7: And you do all of Central
8: America? Oh, absolutely.
7: Right? Does the ground mount... Mm-hmm. less efficient than on the roof?
8: It just depends. If you have a 30-degree pitch on your roof and it's completely south-facing, it's going to be great. If you

0: don't have that, then yeah, it could be more efficient. It just costs a little bit more as well.
1: We got a couple of questions from a listener. I would like to ask those. Isn't solar basically like paying, this person put a number in, $20,000 ahead of time for the electricity? How do you answer that?
0: Kind of. It also depends what you do. We only do ownership at Sun Collectors. Leasing companies are a little bit different, but essentially, yeah. But it just depends on how much power you're using and what your situation looks like on how much your net system cost is going
1: to
0: be.
1: Should I be able to determine, whoever comes to my place, you or anybody else, should I be able to determine what the payback it will be?
0: Absolutely. Yeah, we're looking at like 3 to 7 years right now.
1: Oh, that's not bad.
0: Yeah, absolutely. And that's if the power rates don't go up any. We all know the power rates are going up by 30% a year for the last years and maybe the foreseeable future with all these data centers and power consumption going on.
2: Ownership versus leasing. Mm-hmm. You emphasize owning it,
0: correct,
2: not leasing it. Why?
0: With the lease, so easy numbers, average house, you're probably going to spend around $200,000 on power over 25 years if the power rates only go up by 5%. With the lease, you're going to end up spending around $120,000, and they're going to take all the incentives that you would have gotten. Our net system cost usually comes out to around $12,000 to $20,000. So it's just a matter of numbers.
1: What is the most misunderstood thing?
0: So much.
1: I mean, I'm not hiding this fact, but we do commercials for you. Mm-hmm. And in those commercials, I often say, I use the analogy about how I don't understand about radio. I, until now, didn't understand about the AC thing. I know that there is a great misunderstanding about how it works in general, let alone specific. So pick one or two that you are your pet favorite ones.
0: The recyclability is a crazy one. You'll sit there and talk to someone with a plastic water bottle in their hand, and they're like, what happens in 30 years when I need to replace them? I'm like, well, your return on investment's already happened. You've had essentially free power for the last 27 years. You're good to go. But yeah, beyond that, it's just ignorance, and then also how solar's become politicized for no reason,
1: And why do you think it has become politicized?
0: It's just an easy martyr because people don't understand it. Same thing with microphones and radio. If there was abundance of solar, then people might be talking crap on them as well.
1: What you talked about recycling. Is there a lifespan to a panel?
0: Yeah, we have a 30-year warranty backed by a multi-billion-dollar insurance company. So even if we go out of business, our customers are taken care of.
1: So they do wear out eventually.
0: They do, yeah. And there's recycling facilities already existing in Chicago and other
2: areas.
0: And
2: what about hail? Everyone goes, what about hail?
0: So we've never had one damaged by hail. We've had a couple damaged by high winds or tornadoes or things like that. It just depends on the quality of the panel you're using. Most of the time, though, if something like that happens, it's an act of God. Your insurance company pays us to replace it.
1: We are firing a million questions. Is there a house too small?
0: Yes, there is. So our minimum system size is 14 panels because what happens is there's so many fixed costs that go into solar that cost per panel essentially goes up through the roof if we go.
1: Well, explain to me then, because I've seen them. Mm-hmm. I've seen some houses. I know exactly one that I'm thinking of. Where it's a small home, it's on the south side of Peoria, and it's got two big panels. Mm-hmm. And it looks odd to me. I was like, is that right? So you're saying that you have to have 14 panels to make it effective? Person wasting money?
0: I don't know. Have you seen the back of their house?
1: No. maybe they have more?
0: Yeah, usually.
1: Okay.
0: And those small houses can be super inefficient. You're talking like $500, $700 power bills just because old HVAC, no insulation, any other.
1: Sure. Another question from a listener. Why aren't I paid cash at the going rate for the solar energy I produce instead of credits?
0: Good question. And it's a complicated one to answer quickly. But there used to be a net metering program back in the day up until 2 years ago. That's a one-to-one credit system. That's actually how you want it to be. Because let's say you produce the power in January and then the power rates go up by 30%, you still get the same going rate for power. So it's actually better than cash on hand. Nowadays, if you own your system, you get a supply credit on the one-to-one side. And any power you draw from Ameren, you're going to have to pay for. Any power you sent back, you're not necessarily getting the benefit. And that program was designed that way.
2: What about just having your own battery?
0: Mm-hmm.
2: I was just reading about a company in California, big breakthrough. They only used to be able to store excess daytime solar energy for 1 or 2 hours. And so at night, between 5 and 10, when people get home and need it, they paid more.
0: Mm-hmm.
2: But now they're storing it the excess 6 to 8, which takes you through those nighttime hours. Is that battery technology coming along to individual batteries we can get for our homes?
0: Absolutely, yeah. I would say that all the money is really being pumped into the battery technology now. We're trying to find something more efficient, less lithium dependent, because we use a lot of finite resources to produce these batteries on large scale. And the capacity is improving. I mean, every year the batteries get better. But again, the rebates run out, too. So
1: I don't know if this is political or not, the question that I'm going to ask you, but it's certainly one that's out there. Real estate people don't like solar.
0: They hate it.
1: Why? That seems odd to me.
0: It goes back to the leasing aspect. It's not necessarily political. It's whenever they put a lien against the house, it's really hard to get someone to assume that lease. And they can also sell off those leases like mortgages. So it can be even hard to track down who owns that system technically. And then whenever the realtor is trying to, and then you have to pay fair market value. Like, let's say you want to sell the house with solar and you own it. What does fair market value mean? You could end up paying $25,000 for something you would have paid $12,000 with us 5 or 6 years ago.
1: Yeah. Thank you for the very quick. I know it was 10 minutes of firing a lot of questions.
0: That's what I do.
1: But it is an interesting subject matter that is, did I read this right the other day? I said it to Danny. Mm-hmm. I hope I'm right. That just recently the marker in the world or maybe the United States of the amount of energy created by solar has outpaced oil.
0: Yep, that just happened.
1: That just happened, yeah. Mm-hmm.
2: And the technology in solar is just really at the beginning, right? Yeah.
0: Absolutely.
2: As far as storage and efficiency.
0: And think about how much goes into solar, right? It takes like 30 people to run a coal plant, but with the amount of jobs and life that solar pumps into this economy, it's fascinating.
1: Yeah, it's not going away, and it is not just a fad.
0: Absolutely.
1: It's not a fad.
0: Yeah, your power bills are going to go worse.
1: Sun Collectors, you own it. By the way, I want to compliment you and your company. This is unrelated to solar. I know that you have a mission of blessing this town for in various ways through the guys and gals that you work with, and I think it's remarkable. You're a good corporate citizen, so thank you for that.
0: Appreciate you guys.
1: This is the Saturday Rewind of the Greg and Dan Show. We got much more coming up in just a couple of minutes on WMBD.
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1: 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On Wednesday, we do a little something we call Random Facts. Random Facts goes like this. We have facts that I have discovered in the world, and there are five of them, sometimes six or seven. It doesn't matter. They are factual. No, they are random in that they are not related to each other. As far as them being factual. This one's going to blow your minds. Ready?
17: Yes.
1: Freddie Mercury of Queen had a song, Delilah. Do you guys remember the song at all?
2: Whoa, whoa,
1: no, that
2: whoa,
1: was Tom Jones.
2: Delilah.
1: That was Tom Jones. Yep. That was Tom Jones.
2: Delilah.

0: Didn't say it was a great song. I just said he wrote a song. There's a lyric in there. You make me so happy when you cuddle up and go to sleep beside me. Then you make me slightly mad when you pee on my Chippendale suit. That song's written to his cat. Lest we think Delilah had some kind of a urinary problem and didn't like his suits. All right. Random fact number two. I thought that would
1: was not only random, but obscure.
0: I thought that would get a bigger reaction than the two of you. Were you a Queen fan?
2: I was.
0: Were you?
2: I am.
0: You am? Still am?
2: Well, I still love Queen.
0: Still you am?
2: Yeah.
1: Right. Yeah, some of their stuff.
0: Okay. Random fact number two. Only two of the highest of the 20 highest grossing 80s movies. Let me speak again. Only two of the 20 highest grossing 80s movies have not made a remake, sequel, or prequel. Of those 20, the only two that have not messed with it, E.T. and Rain Man.
1: Oh, they're smart.
0: Mm-hmm. Both of those are smart. You could easily have done E.T. though.
1: Sure. Oh, yeah.
0: You could have figured that out. Rain Man, I don't know what you'd do. No. What a great movie.
2: That was awesome.
0: Dustin Hoffman and Tom Cruise were so good in that movie. Oh, my God. Random fact number three, the average person toots 10 times every 24 hours.
2: 10 times?
0: That is more than a liter every day. Unless...
1: What?
2: You know, Danny.
1: Explosive diarrhea.
0: How bigger of a garage door do you want open for you to say your thing? It's 546. There is a major LSD shortage in the United States, and it's been there for about two decades because it's becoming increasingly difficult to get one of the ingredients to make it.
1: Oh, is it because of the blockage in the Strait of Hormuz?
0: Probably. Yeah. No, it's been going on for 20 years. Oh. A chemical compound called ERGOT, it's either ergot or ergo, ergot alkaloid, which is a component of LSD. So all you people who wanted to take a trip for the holidays, of the summer holiday, you can't do it. Sorry. You're going to have to get in a car. Random fact number five. there is something weird in the air today. Yes. I don't know what's happening. There's a town in Alaska called Whittier. Oh, I've heard of that. Whittier, Alaska. Population, 270 people. All of whom live in one 14-story building that used to be an army barracks. I did not know. Maybe I didn't. I've never heard of Whittier then. The entire town lives in one building.
2: I have seen a story on this before on TV.
0: On the television?
2: Yes.
0: I love the television. It's so helpful. Hey, I got to talk to you about something else. That's all I got from Random Fact. In the middle of the night, I literally, you know how your brain just thinks of something, and you're like, why am I thinking about that
2: exactly
0: right now? So, 2 or 3 years ago, there's a radio personality in Peoria, a very nice man by the name of Red Hot Brian Scott.
2: We know him.
1: Oh, yeah.
0: And I only know him a little bit. Danny knows him better than
2: I ran into him, too, about a couple months ago.
0: Oh, did you?
2: Yeah.
0: And he did something remarkable for me a couple of years ago or so. He knew that I was a Teddy Swims fan.
2: Mm-hmm.
0: And he got me a signed poster, framed it, and in it also was the set list of the show that Teddy did that night when Brian got that autograph for me.
2: Wow.
0: And he gifted it to me.
2: Mm-hmm.
0: And we don't really know each other that well. And I was really touched by that. And so I've had it in my family room ever since. And in the middle of the night, I woke up and thought, hey, where's that Teddy Swims poster? I don't remember seeing it in the family room today. Did somebody take it? Did Red Hot Brian Scott come back and get it? Did he come to my house? Did I tuck it behind something?
1: Someone broke in and stole
2: Your Teddy Swims.
0: Only that?
1: Wow.
0: So now I'm consumed. Why, first of all, I all of a sudden thought of that in the middle of the night while I was sleeping.
1: Weird. Well, here's the thing. Not only did you think of that in the middle of the night, but somewhere before the seed was planted that your brain went, hey, where's Teddy Swims?
0: Yeah, why is that? Why? I went through that room yesterday. I'm not in that room a lot.
1: Yeah.
0: And somewhere in the back of my brain, it went, hey,
1: where's Teddy Swims?
0: Teddy Swims isn't in here.
1: Yeah.
0: So I've got to go figure that out. That's my whole mission today. Dan told me today that I am too busy. That's why I'm forgetting things.
1: Yep.
0: Because I should only do two things. So today, I'm going to find Teddy Swims, and then something else.
1: At 7:25, Greg saw the same story I did. What it defines middle age.
0: What middle age is.
1: Yeah. Mm. And I said, here's the thing. When you get to a certain age, you have to completely simplify things. You go, instead of this long list, I'm going to do two things today. Just concentrate on two things.
2: Right. The most important
0: things.
2: And it's
0: also why
2: things.
0: Danny has been advocating uniforms for people for years. Just same slack, same shirt every day.
1: Yep.
0: Or a jumpsuit or something.
2: Blue shirt, black pants.
0: Right, exactly.
1: Yeah.
0: Jules, we'll see you in a minute.
2: Okay, guys.
0: Tell hi. Say hi to say hi to Bob Eubanks.
2: Did you see the sun? I just wanted to point it out. It's gorgeous before it changes.
0: Oh, nice.
2: Okay.
0: Nicely done.
2: That's all. Bye.
0: Way to paint the sun, Julia Bradley.
2: You're welcome.
0: Fascinating, isn't it? It is the Saturday rewind of the Greg and Dan Show. More coming up.
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17: Take two, I'm Daria Albinger, making good on a promise.
18: As I said 3 months ago, the show must go on. We were backstage, and we both wanted to just have it go on, whether it was 2 o'clock, 3 o'clock in the morning, it didn't matter.
17: Christina Coleman has more about last night's rescheduled White House Correspondents' Dinner.
19: First jokes was about HHS Secretary RFK Jr., who has been known to make some headlines over roadkill.
18: Delicious beef tenderloins, very special beef. And I want you all to know that Bobby Kennedy is right here. Personally ran over the cow in his car.
19: And he also roasted California Senator Adam Schiff, who he has mocked many times before, and he certainly didn't hold back.
18: I hate some people. You know, I shouldn't say this. I'm president. I'm not supposed to hate. I'm supposed to love everybody. But he's a terrible person.
19: He did address the safety and security concerns and gave a big shout out to the U.S. Secret Service and law enforcement and just thanking them for protecting and serving and keeping everybody safe.
17: The gunman, Cole Allen, is still being held. After nearly 2 weeks of U.S. military strikes, the president is hinting again that he's planning a major attack on Iran. Fox's Rebecca Castor in Washington.
20: U.S. Central Command did not announce any new strikes on Iran last night.
19: The president says diplomatic talks have resumed, but he could still greenlight this massive attack he's considering at any point.
18: I think they're getting more and more serious as the days go by.
19: Now there's another unexpected disruption to the flow of oil in the Red Sea. Iran's proxy in Yemen, the Houthis, are blocking Saudi shipping and fired on at least three oil tankers this week. President Trump warned them to stand down or Iran would face the consequences.
17: Mr. Trump says the U.S. may also take over the Pickaxe Mountain facility. 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
13: WMBD Radio Local News, I'm TJ Carson. A Peoria man has been arrested after a sting operation where he allegedly attempted to pay for sexual acts with a purported juvenile prostitute. The Peoria County State's Attorney's Office says 26-year-old Rahul Janakudi is charged with indecent solicitation of a child, traveling to meet a minor, and grooming. Prosecutors say Janakudi on Wednesday reportedly communicated with whom he believed was a 15-year-old girl, which was portrayed by an Illinois State Police officer. Janakudi allegedly agreed to pay $120 for sexual acts and traveled to a Peoria hotel to meet the girl. Work to install a new ice plant at the Peoria Civic Center is about halfway done. 25 News reports the around $5 million project started in May and is replacing a system that was around since the Civic Center was built 43 years ago. Operations Director Will Kenny says high quality ice for the Rivermen is just one part of the project.
20: We're also installing a new Dasher system as part of that, and that'll provide a better viewing experience for the patrons. It's a seamless, it'll eliminate most of the poles, so we can give a clearer viewing for the patrons.
13: The work is expected to be done by October. The Mega Millions jackpot continues to grow. That's after no one matched all six numbers in last night's drawing. The next drawing is Tuesday night with a jackpot of $800 million, the 10th largest in the game's history. There's another chance at life-changing money tonight with Powerball's jackpot sitting at $600 million. More news in 30 minutes or as it breaks, and always at WMBDRadio.com.
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13: 25 News First Alert Forecast. We're looking for some showers and storms here today. Best chance is later on here tonight. And overnight into tomorrow morning, another chance of storms into tomorrow afternoon, and otherwise it's going to be a bit hot and a bit humid out there for us over the next little while. Temperatures hitting the 90s out there starting tomorrow. We'll be in the mid-80s here today, so summer-like temperatures have returned. I'm 25 News First Alert Meteorologist Austin Feig for WMBD Radio.
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3: This is a Saturday Rewind of the Greg and Dan Show. President Jim Shadida of Bradley University stopped by the other day to talk about some new exciting news. Give me the history of Harper Hall and what's about to happen to it.
4: Harper Hall is old. And Wyckoff, which is attached to it, is just as old, and Wyckoff is going to be demolished. Harper Hall is going to be completely gutted and renovated to be a modern style and single-room living options for our students, private in-room, in-suite restrooms, study lounges, gathering areas, and community spaces.
3: Construction begins when?
4: This fall yet, I hope.
3: Here's the problem. You already have too many end loaders over there.
4: Yeah,
3: because you can't,
5: I love it.
3: You can't go through campus without having to go around.
4: We've
3: stuff.
4: Got all kinds of initiatives going on. We can't, and I love all the dirt and
3: oh
4: dust, and it's all perfect right now.
3: It's cool, man. It is cool. So, what's the motivation other than you're continuing in your year and change now of being the president? Your continuing effort to enhance the student experience, first of all, but also, hey, we need to freshen up, right? I mean, that's really what it gets down to, right?
4: We need to freshen up. It's long overdue. Our founder wanted us to prepare students for success in their personal and professional lives. This is all part of that. Enhanced housing and dining options is part of that.
3: Right.
4: Where our students gather, relax, study, build community is all part of their student experience, all part of their academic life at Bradley, and all part of getting them off to a good start when they leave Bradley.
3: All right.
6: And to attract students,
4: yes.
6: Obviously their parents, don't you kind of continually want to have a buzz going on around? We're just continually moving forward.
3: Yeah, we're buzzing.
4: Well, I think so.
3: Yeah, I do too.
6: Yeah.
3: I have a dumb guy question logistically here.
4: All right.
3: So when you start constructing or deconstructing, Wyckoff is going.
4: Right.
3: Right. And Harper is going to be reconstructed. Where do the students who would normally have been living there go?
4: We have done a complete study of the campus and our housing needs. And we have plenty of options available for our students. And this is a long-term campus property master plan. We're in good shape.
3: We're in good shape about that. Okay. Now, one of the other big ones besides, and this is completed when? When do you hope to complete the
4: Well, I hope fall of 28. It's ambitious.
3: That is ambitious.
4: So are the other projects, which are on schedule to be completed on time and on budget.
3: Now, I saw you speak a couple of weeks ago at Rotary, and you brought up these projects that are currently, if you go through campus, you see in mid-flight. You said they were all going to be done before the fall semester.
4: Before the students arrive.
3: Is that true?
4: Next month,
3: yes. Is that
4: still
3: true?
4: Yeah, it is.
5: That makes me so nervous. It really does. Because any of us...
4: It's easy for me to say sitting here.
3: When any of us who have done a project like that, we're like, oh, yeah, it'll be done.
6: Yeah, and then construction teams are like, what did he just say?
3: Weather notwithstanding, by the way. And one of the ones that I really... Dean and I talked about this extensively last week more than once. Is the new gateway to Bradley at the corner of University and Main, which will be called the Golden Gateway after Mr. and Mrs. Golden, Ken, who spent his life supporting and promoting Bradley University and athletics, is the Golden. By the way, first time I learned his last name was with an I.
4: G-O-L-D-I-N, Ken and Pat Golden.
3: But in broad strokes, tell me about the effort to make that happen.
4: The effort to make that happen arises out of I'll call it a vision that I have, and we're starting with Ken and Pat Golden, to honor and the people that blazed a trail for us at Bradley University, people that gave their lives and a lifetime of commitment to this community and to Bradley, and I think we should honor them, and they should be honored all around the campus. And this arose out of the fact that I believe that we don't have a defined entry to the campus.
3: Yeah, it's true.
4: And now we will, and the Golden Gateway is a perfect entree to that. Ken was in housing. He was the business manager. The students loved him. staff and faculty loved him. He was the go-to person there. So this entry to the campus, I think, is a fitting tribute to he and Pat.
3: You know, I got an idea, Dan. Based on Ken not ever being able to number the tables at the Gateway Luncheon School, you should put arbitrarily odd numbers on the gateway. There's ones next to 17.
4: That's a really good idea. That's a good idea.
3: All of this, Jim, we're talking with President Jim Shadid at Bradley University and all the new announcements just in the last 24 hours. But this is an initiative, and you said this is an overview of everything. How, when you first started, it's one thing for yourself to have thoughts and visions about things, but how does a group of people come together to follow that? So walk me through it briefly, anyway, about who are the players right now? Is there a committee for this, for housing? Is there a committee for food? Is there for a committee for student life?
4: There is, and I walk you through it. And okay. And it really is simple, and I give the campus community just a ton of credit, and I'm grateful to them and the leadership team that I work with for so willingly becoming part of this to help move the ball and with a sense of urgency.
3: Yeah.
4: So I'll start with this. I have on my desk still a notepad with has three or four bullet points when I went to the last interview in the presidential search: enrollment, facilities, campus culture, and the overall student experience being the main focus, and we've stayed focused. So we have set out and designed in short order a campus property master plan on what we want to do and what we want to accomplish over the course of the next 7 to 10 years in terms of property development, campus enhancements, and it's being run by a property committee of the board and a committee of my leadership team, and they're doing a phenomenal job, and we're staying focused. We meet regularly, and we're keeping our line of sight clearly on enrollment, right, on attracting and retaining students, and enhancing residential and dining options.
3: And enrollment's up.
4: Way up, 30%.
3: Yeah, 30. That's huge.
4: And even that, the retention rate from last year's class is up 3% over the year before.
3: Nice. Congratulations.
4: Thank you.
3: That. So the one aspect that you bring up frequently that it intrigues me and I want to see come to fruition is making the Main Street corridor from your place to this place.
4: To the museum.
3: Down to the museum. Make that all one cohesive, cool-looking space. It will help not only the student experience, but our community as well. What kind of buy-in are you getting on that?
4: Well, I think we're getting plenty of buy-in. We just need to figure out how to move the ball and make it happen. And it takes a lot of players to do that.
3: It takes money
4: to do that. But I envision this urban, this vibrant urban Main Street corridor from Bradley's campus down to the museum, past the hospitals, and includes the University of Illinois College of Medicine. It just seems to me that the two places of synergy, there are actually three. The museum has hundreds of thousands of visitors each year.
3: Right.
4: We have 4,000 young people on our campus every day for 9 months. The College of Medicine, the hospitals have a lot of synergy. Connecting the dots would seem to create a terrific environment.
3: And the dots aren't far apart.
4: They're not.
3: Geographically, right. We're right here. We're right next to
4: right.
3: each other.
4: Almost. And I believe the communities that we live in, and the West Bluff and Uplands would be great partners.
3: Yeah, I agree.
6: You know, I just look at that Main Street corridor, especially up on the hill, and I'm like, boy, if we can just develop apartments up there where people can live all up and down there and constantly walk, nice. That would add the energy and kind of cohesiveness
3: Absolutely.
6: To it.
3: Yeah. Yeah.
4: So I'm hoping the entryway and the gateway start to spur that.
3: Yeah, I agree. One last thing, or I'll let you add one last thing. Is there anything that you want to add to this big conversation we've had today? Harper and Wyckoff are the main
4: Well, just that I do appreciate
3: focus.
4: You guys helping me tell the story of the university. So many people in this community are doing so. This is a terrific community, and we've got more stories to tell. We've got a storied tradition on that campus. A lot more things are going to happen following Harper, one right after another.
3: Awesome.
4: We're committed to creating an environment where prospective parents and prospective students want to entrust themselves to us in a safe environment where they can live and learn and grow and be everything that we want for them.
6: You know, and part of that is your students, while they're juniors or so, going out and getting internships with companies and to kind of help tie all that together.
4: Yes.
6: Yeah.
4: Yeah.
3: Congratulations on everything. Keep going. Don't stop. Holler at us when you need us. And then I can throw a sledgehammer if you need us to come up and bust something up.
4: Perfect.
3: We're very good at destructing, terrible at constructing.
4: Yeah.
3: But if you need extra manpower, we're in.
4: All right. I love it. Thank you guys so much. You.
3: Sounds great. Bradley, go be you. It is the Saturday Rewind of the Greg and Dan Show on WMBD.
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3: Saturday Rewind right now on WMBD, but on Mondays, it's Music Monday with Mark. At the sound of that, it's Mark Alghini. Hey, Marcus.
4: Hey!
3: Mark Alghini of the Mark Alghini fame. He comes in. He comes in and we talk music, but before we talk music, we always talk about something else usually.
13: Yeah.
3: One of them can be the Bears.
13: Oh, yeah.
3: I heard this yesterday, 57 days away from kickoff. Might have been 56 today. And then, or we talk food.
13: Yeah, food.
3: You've been up to Caputo's lately. We ask about that sometimes. But Dan, Mark took me to a place in Peoria on Friday for lunch. We went over to Brightside
13: Kitchen
3: on McClure and Knoxville, right there near that intersection. And that was kick, you know what?
13: Yeah, it was
3: good. It was great. A lot of bagels. They had bagel sandwiches.
13: They had bagel sandwiches like crazy. I went with the big bacon energy, a nice kind of egg cup. Custard with bacon on
6: it. Is that
13: cheese?
6: Near the same place, or we?
3: It used to be the building. Used to be the chef and the baker.
6: We talked to the new guy.
3: Yeah, yes. He came in. He participated in the vegan challenge.
6: Yeah,
3: yeah.
6: Oh, he that was good.
3: Chef Josh.
13: Josh Lanning.
6: Yeah.
3: Josh Lanning, yeah. I said, we talked to him for a minute. He's got a nice place there. It's good.
6: Yeah.
3: I couldn't eat my whole sandwich.
13: I know. You took yours home.
3: I took mine home.
6: Yeah.
3: And tried to beat away the other people in the house from having it. Hey, no, it's not open. It's not open game. It's not open. Open.
13: Well, they could have gone Saturday season. Or Sunday.
3: So thank you, Chef Josh.
13: Yeah, it was good. It was good food. Yesterday, I was, of course, watching the World Cup final at Jimmy's.
3: Oh, yeah.
13: And midway through the second half, I walk into the cigar room. There's a guy with big gloves smoking a cigar. It was the Spanish goalie. He was just sitting there drinking an Estrella.
3: That is a solid joke, my friend. That is a good. Took me a half a second, but that is really good.
13: It was. I mean, he could have done that. There was a meme running around, like a video of some guy, like just on the phone, like, yeah, yeah. And then he's like in the parking lot.
3: The big gloves on. All right, what do we got music-wise?
13: Oh, we got some good new music. That's the beauty of summertime. A lot of people come out with the new music, and one of our favorites is Leon Bridges.
3: Love him.
13: From,
3: coolest
13: well, now
3: cat
13: he
3: in
13: lives
3: town.
13: In Texas. He grew up, he was born in Atlanta, grew up in Fort Worth, Texas. He's got a new album coming out in September. He put out a little EP on Thursday, and this is called Your Love is Electric.

0: The rest of us fellas don't have a chance around that guy.
1: No.
2: If he's in the same room, even your wife's going to be like, no, you're not going to. Or you might get hurt. You might hear Leon in the middle of the night.
0: That is a great song.
1: That is. Oh,
2: he's so smooth. God. He is so smooth.
1: He's like the male Chardet.
2: There you go.
0: Yeah, I would think so. Something like that.
2: Yeah. So Leon is just, he's killing it, man. He's just, he's.
0: That is good.
2: He's the guy. He really is. Came out in 2015, so he hasn't been around that long.
0: No, he hasn't.
1: You know what I like, though, is he's got a great voice, but I like that the music behind him, they don't overdo it.
2: Yeah. Let his voice do it.
1: Yeah.
2: And his lyrics.
0: What else?
2: And then we've got Phoebe Bridgers.
0: No, we don't. I don't even know what that is.
2: What's a Phoebe Bridgers? She's a girl.
0: She's a girl?
2: A female singer, songwriter. Okay.
0: Phoebe Bridgers?
2: Yep. She has she's been... really on a meteoric
0: going fast,
2: big fast ride,
0: like
2: a meteor. She was recently on Late Night with Jimmy Fallon.
0: Okay.
2: She did two nights. The first night,
0: really?
2: She performed this song that we're about to hear with like the School of Rock kids, like just young people, as the backup band.
0: Oh, cool.
2: So she taught them the song. Horns, bass, guitar.
0: That's awesome.
2: It's really great to see on YouTube. And then the next night she did the same song again, but with a bunch of old dudes.
0: Oh, cool.
2: So, really, and the song is called Lost Boys. So.

0: Phoebe Bridgers.
1: Bridgers.
2: I like that.
0: Yeah, I do too. Yeah. That's good.
1: So she's going to be, she'll be a big star. Big star. And finally, I found a band that once in the 90s, I believe, there was the Greg and Dan bandnames.com during the big internet bubble.
0: Yep.
1: And they bought this band's name. It's called Weird Nightmare.
0: Weird Nightmare, yeah.
1: They're a Canadian band. They have a new album out called Hoopa. I love this because it's like power pop rock. It's just one of those songs. It's my summertime roll down the windows and turn it up.
0: Good.
1: Just up to 11.
0: What's the name of it?
1: It is called Pay No Mind.

0: Weird Nightmare.
1: That's the name of the band.
0: That's cool. Pay no mind.
1: Straight out of the garage in Canada.
0: I can see that with your windows down. That's good.
1: Yeah, that's like one of that's in my wheelhouse. So that's it.
0: All right. Danny wants to know what he's supposed to do now that the World Cup's over. What are you going to do?
1: Well, the Cubs are still pretty hot.
2: Yeah.
1: And the White Sox are hot.
0: Don gave up on those.
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15: Last night, some 3 months after a man armed with a gun tried to storm the dinner.
16: The attempted mass murder at the Washington Hilton, that's what it could have been, was an assault on our democracy itself.
15: Mr. Trump saying that the nation will not be intimidated.
16: Tonight we come back together to answer that heinous attack with unwavering resolve, and every one of us here this evening to show that in America we do not yield to political violence. We can't do that.
15: That dinner, by the way, scaled back a bit from the original dinner and moved to the Waldorf Astoria in D.C. Sports, NBA, LeBron James signing a 2-year deal with the league's Philadelphia 76ers, only about $8 million total. 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
2: WMBD Radio Local News. I'm TJ Carson. Peoria County is showing interest in turning a former coal plant into a nuclear power plant. After the state lifted a moratorium on building new nuclear power plants, Peoria County was one of nine communities that expressed interest in building one. The county is proposing the former E.D. Edwards site near Hollis for the power plant. County Administrator Scott Sorrell says while the process is in the very early stages, the county did not want to sit back.
17: I think it's, you know, really just making sure that we don't close the doors to opportunities for alternative energy in the community.
2: Sorrell says there's no direction yet on whether the county board will pursue it. Illinois election officials say the state's voter registration lists are accurate and up to date, and safeguards are in place to prevent non-citizens from accidentally getting registered. Capital News Illinois reports New Jersey officials acknowledged this week that a software glitch in that state's motor vehicles agency inadvertently allowed more than 6,000 non-U.S. citizens to become registered. Illinois experienced a similar software glitch in 2019, allowing about 545 non-citizens to become registered, but officials say that problem was quickly resolved and 15 people voted. One of the best seasons in Peoria City Soccer's young history came to an end last night. The Carp fell to the host Flint City Bucks 4-0 in the USL League Two Central Conference Championship game in Michigan. The loss ends Peoria City year in the national quarterfinals. More news in 30 minutes or as it breaks, and always at WMBDRadio.com.
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22: 25 News First Alert Forecast. We're looking for some showers and storms here today. Best chance is later on here tonight and overnight into tomorrow morning. Another chance of storms into tomorrow afternoon. And otherwise, it's going to be a bit hot and a bit humid out there for us over the next little while. Temperature is hitting the 90s out there starting tomorrow. We'll be in the mid-80s here today. So summer-like temperatures have returned. I'm 25 News First Alert Meteorologist Austin Fagg for WMBD Radio.
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4: This is the Saturday Rewind of the Greg and Dan Show. Bradley women now have a hockey team, and with that hockey team, they have a hockey coach, Maddie Maloof. President Shadid, who was in our studio of Bradley University a week ago, several months ago, announced some new club teams, some premier club teams. One of them is women's hockey. And immediately things took off like a wildfire.
5: Yeah.
4: And a new coach has been named, or the coach has been named, Maddie Maloof. Hey, coach, what's going on? How are you?
6: Hey, guys, how are you?
4: This is exciting stuff.
6: It's very exciting.
4: Now tell us your hockey background.
6: Okay, so growing up, my neighborhood was perfect for street hockey. So at a really young age, we didn't have a lot of traffic, and we were able to pretty much just block off the whole street and play. So naturally, that progressed to playing ice hockey over at Owen Center.
4: Okay.
6: And I got into that at 9. And then my background is primarily just recreational. I never played professional or anything like that. Right. I did not play in college. But
5: Around here, though, at that age, there's no real opportunities for girls hockey.
6: It's not like in Canada.
5: Yeah, right.
6: Where everyone is born with skates on, pretty much. Yeah. No, I've just always been around. It's been the only... I've played a lot of sports. Hockey's the one that's held my attention the longest. And I took a pretty long break after high school, really, and I just got back into it a couple of years ago. I'm on two different adult rec teams over at the Owen Center, and then I'm also on a women's recreational adult league called the WCHL, or Women's Central Hockey League, and that's comprised of multiple divisions and a bunch of teams all over the Midwest. So,
4: take us to this. So you're playing, you're playing. I'm having fun. I love hockey. And then you get a phone call from somebody. Who calls you?
6: Craig Dahlquist.
4: Craig, oh, he's a great guy.
6: Yeah.
4: And how does he, do you already know Craig?
6: No, okay. I did not know Craig.
4: He's like, hey, Maddie, I'm Craig Dahlquist, Bradley University. Can I talk to you about something? Something like that, right? Mm-hmm. And then what?
5: Here's what I got, what I want to know.
4: What?
5: Because I know Craig, too. How did Craig come up with the idea of your name, or did he ask around? Did he say?
6: I've heard that he was asking some of the other women on my team, the Flatlanders, the women's team. So as a preface, I feel like the women's hockey community in the Midwest is a pretty small community, so it's really easy to figure out who's who.
4: Sure.
6: And so he knew some of the ladies on that team. Kim Nelchik is the coach for U of I's hockey team. She's our team captain. He knows her, and she threw my name out apparently to him, and he said, well, I want to come to your guys' games. So Craig started showing up to some of our home games, which were over at Pekin's Rink, and that's how I met him. And I basically was just like, hey, I'd love to volunteer. I went to Bradley. I think it's super cool that you guys are...
4: Yeah, me too.
6: And I just was like, any help you need, let me know. I like hockey, so...
4: And then finally he goes, hey, what do you think? Would you like to coach?
6: Yeah, kind
4: of. Is that
6: how
4: it went?
6: He was like, you should apply.
4: Yeah.
6: We really want to... we like that you went to Bradley... You're passionate about hockey, and you should apply. So I did, and this is a brand new thing for me. I've never coached. I told him that. I was like, look, this is uncharted territory for me.
4: This is that's what makes it so great.
6: Yeah. The program is very, it's being built from the ground up.
4: Right.
6: We're pretty much laying the foundation, which is really exciting for students because they can, the initial skaters that'll be a part of this team are going to be a part of shaping what it is.
4: Of history, yeah.
6: And that's really cool. I mean, the men's team has been around since, I think, 1967.
4: Yeah.
6: It's one of the oldest club sports it might be in the state as far as the level that they play at.
5: I don't know the state of women's hockey in college, but are you going

0: to get people to come to Bradley because, oh, they got a women's hockey team? I got to...
1: It's definitely something that we'll be pushing to prospective skaters and students.
2: Do you already have any people on the team yet? I don't know.
1: We do. So we've got about four girls that are coming in as freshmen this year that I've met with, that Craig's been in contact with, and they are all very interested in being a part of the team. So it'll be a lot of recruitment over the next 12 months. Realistically, we probably won't have a full roster to play this fall, but the plan is by next fall, 2027, we're hoping to have enough of a roster to be able to play in a league.
0: Okay, dumb guy question.
2: Yeah.
0: Where's the ice you practice on?
1: Probably, and this is yet to be confirmed, but probably Owen Center. That's where the men play. They have a long history of playing there. I think it would be a natural fit to see us play there as well.
2: I don't want to put any pressure while you're on that subject. I don't want to put any pressure on President Shadid or anything. Hey, but Jim, build an arena. Just go ahead.
1: I'm all for it.
2: While you're building stuff, go ahead. Just build an arena.
1: Yeah.
0: And a rink.
1: More sheets suffice, please.
0: Well, Owens is expanding, though.
1: Mm-hmm.
2: Yeah, they are.
0: So, this could be something where not only you play there, but maybe you influence other younger women's hockey teams.
1: Yeah. We want to host some prospect skates where we invite students that are, you know, juniors, seniors in high school from all over the state to come either to Owen Center or maybe even doing our, you know, hosting one in the Chicago area where there's a much larger demographic of skaters, and basically host like a prospect skate where we invite people, we talk about the program and sell the opportunity, you know, of getting a world-class degree at Bradley, but also having the opportunity to play a competitive sport alongside that.
2: This is not a scholarship opportunity, is it, or no?
1: I'm not 100% sure. It's a club. So
2: Premier club. I know
1: it's a premier club. Right. So what that means is we're not going to be like a Division 1 through 3 NCAA team. Right. Not yet. It takes time to get to that level.
2: That's cool.
1: And the requirements, I'm still learning about all of that, but it won't start there. The goal is to get there.
2: It is cool to me that you're a Bradley alum. I did not know that part of this story. I love that. And I'm going to give you this as the biggest compliment ever. I had never met you before. Danny, did you ever met me before?
0: No.
2: But I bet you Danny and I share the same feeling when we started talking to you off air. You fit in perfectly with Dr. Reynolds's vision of an athletic department. You're one of those people. You're Coach Wardle, you're all the folks that we get to talk, Coach Dedman on the baseball squad. You've got that same spirit.
0: And you're meant to be on the radio.
2: So thank you for being a good interview, too.
1: Well, thank you.
2: But thank you so much for coming in. Good luck. And whatever's next, let us know, right?
1: Yeah.
2: And we'll kind of keep people up to speed with what's going on.
1: I appreciate it.
2: Maddie Maloof, the new Bradley women's hockey coach at Bradley University. Nice getting to know Coach Maloof. More coming up on the Greg and Dan Show Saturday Rewind.
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2: 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Greg Vatten and Dan DiOrio. Danny is out today. Mark Alghini is in. It is Wednesday. Let's get right at this story. Brett Grimm's the Tazewell County Board Chair. And over the last, I don't know, months at least, Brett, or maybe a year, we've talked to you about a couple of things going on at Tazewell. Good to see you, first of all.
17: Good to see you.
2: One of those things was the hunt for a new superintendent for the Tazewell County Veterans Assistance Commission. Is that all correct, what I said?
17: That's correct, yep.
2: And tell me about the hunt, first of all. When you go out looking for a person like that, how do you define who you're looking for in as far as the county board? How do you hone in on that?
17: Right. There's a lot of it that's directed by state
2: mandates,
17: yeah. And different things like that as to what the requirements are and the different things. And as you know, we'd come in here a couple times just kind of trying to put things in order, and we needed people, yeah. And so we were putting out pleas, and we were so blessed. We were so very, very lucky because we had, I want to say, like 29 applicants for the position.
2: Wow.
17: And the qualifications were just outstanding. People would come in and they had experience doing this or we had doctorates, we had people that,
2: wow,
17: were police officers. I mean, we had the wide range, but every one of them had a common theme that they served people.
2: Right.
17: And that was their main thing and all they did. And again, we were so blessed. We had so many of them. And so there's a team from the VAC that kind of worked on slimming them down and going through it. And one just kept rising to the top. I mean, it was without question. I mean, the experience, the things that he's done before, everything about it, that servant's heart. And man, we found him.
2: And that's
17: this guy. We found the
2: guy. Hello, and nice to meet you, C.J. Pulcher. Good to see you, man. Welcome aboard to the Tazewell County Group.
18: Hey, thank you, Greg. It's good to see you.
2: Superintendent. Now, I know at one point you worked with Senator Duckworth, but give me another short version of your resume. Give us your background.
18: No, absolutely. Retired with just over 25 years of service in the U.S. Army. Retired in 2017 with 20 active federal commission service.
2: Wow.
18: Did something for 6 years I swore I would never do, which is fly for EMS hospitals. But I did that and tried retirement in 2023, and it didn't stick. I wasn't done serving, so I started working for Senator Duckworth's office in January of 24, primarily doing casework. And for obvious reasons, my niche became military and veterans affairs.
2: Sure.
18: It evolved into outreach as well. And January of this year, I got to give credit to my wife. She's the one that saw the social media posts, heard the broadcasts. She came to me, thought,
2: hey, this looks like something you could do.
18: Yes, sir.
2: Or you should do, maybe even, right? Do you believe in that? That wait a minute, it wasn't a coincidence your wife saw that. And then all the stars aligned for you.
18: Absolutely. And the initial contact was to reach out to see how we could help. I mean, that's what I did from Senator Duckworth's office.
2: Let me ask you, where did you grow up, if I may ask? Where's hometown?
18: Murfreesboro, Illinois.
2: Okay. So you're a Midwest guy.
18: Yes, sir.
2: Grow up with a servant heart family? Is that where that comes from? Were your parents that?
18: I give all credit to my mother and my father.
2: Yeah,
18: absolutely.
2: You were a family that just did for other folks, so
18: absolutely.
2: This is built in. Tell me what makes, not makes, that's the wrong question. Tell me how the office in Tazewell County, the Veterans Assistance Commission, how it serves people. Tell me how this mechanism works. For those of us who are not veterans, or maybe a veteran who's never delved into this to try to get help with something, What are we doing? What are we trying to do?
18: Absolutely, and that's a fantastic question, because up until about 2.5 years ago, I don't think I could have answered that.
2: Okay.
18: We have primary functions that are mandated by the Illinois Compile Statutes, which is providing just and necessary assistance to those veterans, military, those that have retired honorably or
2: right.
18: general under honorable conditions, their family members of deceased veterans. Assistance when needed in cases of emergency.
2: So is the assistance all financial?
18: No, sir.
2: Okay, tell me something that's not financial.
18: You know, our discretionary functions as well is something that we are really focusing and ramping up in Tazewell at this time as well, which is providing representatives for veterans filing claims in front of the Federal Veterans Affairs Department.
2: Okay, so there's a big federal agency, right? There's a big federal agency. I, the veteran, need to try to access that agency and go, hey, I think I might be do something or I need some help. Your crew will help me navigate that journey.
18: Yes, sir.
2: That's what happens, because your crew will know the ins and outs, how to speak, how to file the paperwork.
18: Yes, sir.
2: Does that cost anything?
18: No.
2: If I come to you, does that cost me anything?
18: Absolutely not. And one of the driving factors, and that's a great point, if I may, coming from the congressional office in which I most recently
2: right.
18: worked, there are a lot of agencies out there that are starting to stand up and start charging veterans for that,
2: oh.
18: where it's actually provided for free by veterans service organizations and by county veterans assistance commissions.
2: Do we call those people scammers? It's not fraudulent, really, right? They're saying it up front.
18: No,
2: but you
18: absolutely.
2: Don't need to pay anybody.
18: No, absolutely not.
2: To get the services.
18: You do not.
2: You're looking for people, right, to help help you with this job that we just described?
18: I am.
2: Who are those people? I mean, who in your mind are they?
18: I'm looking for good servant leaders. I'm looking for those that aren't clock watchers. Those that are wanting to help the folks.
2: Hey, you just dropped a big bomb. The clock watchers. They just want to help. Just want to help people.
18: Yes,
2: right?
18: sir.
2: Are they young? Are they old? Do they have to be a veteran?
18: It doesn't matter age.
2: Okay.
18: Doesn't matter whatsoever.
2: Okay.
18: Veteran-wise, that's actually a really good question. And if you dig deep into the Illinois Compile Statutes, and I actually have it off the top of my head because it's a question that came up numerous times.
2: Right.
18: But according to 330 ILCS 45/10, Bull Lakes Hotel, superintendents will, as far as possible, employ veterans,
2: okay.
18: Family members of veterans, dependents of veterans. So it's as far as possible.
2: It is, yeah, as much as you can.
19: That's
2: do that.
19: A good thing, though.
2: I think. Yeah, that is a
19: because
2: good thing.
19: Because
2: yeah.
19: you're invested. In
2: yeah,
19: a
2: those
19: sense.
2: Those folks
19: you're
2: are already.
19: Invested,
2: in.
19: You're a veteran yeah. invested in helping another veteran, and that's awesome.
2: How do we do that? How does one apply?
18: Well, we advertise through Tazewell County's website.
2: Okay.
18: I shot it out through emails to a lot of friends to get word spread out as wide as possible. And unfortunately, the application window closed. It was open for a month.
2: Okay.
18: It closed July 10th.
2: Okay.
18: We received a total of 172 resumes
2: Holy
18: for three positions.
2: Smokes, for three jobs? Have you already hired those folks then? I got ahead of myself then on that story.
18: Not quite yet. I'm going through the vetting process, and we have just begun interviews.
2: Here's how you're going to do it. I'm going to help you, CJ, with the vetting process. Here's what you're going to do. You're going to go look. Oh, clock watcher out, clock watcher out, right? You look for the clock watchers. Brett, you have... You must be happy in Tazewell County with Mr. Fulcher being on board here.
17: I'm thrilled. Hey, again, this is one of those things. When I came on as board chairman in 2024, December, this was a priority. This was one of those things that, how many times have I said it? I hate government. You'll never hear anybody grumble about taxes more than me.
2: Right.
17: And this is one of those things that it's like it wasn't being done the way it was supposed to be right. done and the different right. things, and we've got it yeah. to a point that we're fixing it.
2: Let's spend the money the right way.
17: That's right.
2: Real quick, there is no current Tazewell County data center problems, right?
17: That is correct.
2: I know of. I just want to keep an eye on that. That's one of those hot topics. And anything else that you, is there a building that we need to be talking about? Are you building a new building?
17: We just completed our animal control building, just finished that one, but we're in the middle of a county, it's called a Justice Center Annex, where we're going to move a couple of courtrooms over there. There's still going to be courtrooms remaining in the old building.
2: Cool.
17: Not going to get rid of that and don't have any intention of it. There's going to be courtrooms and cases and things in there. But yes, we're building a new one to be able to house a little bit more and make things more secure.
2: Well, good to see you, Brett. CJ, it's a pleasure to meet you. Holler anytime you need us to help you.
18: Absolutely.
2: It's great to meet you.
19: Thanks, guys.
2: Thank you, fellas, for coming in. This is the Saturday Rewind of the Greg and Dan Show. That's the show. We'll see you back again Monday morning on WMBD. So long.
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0: The dinner resumes. I'm Paul Stevens, Fox News. The White House Correspondents' Dinner back on Friday night.
1: This time, the gathering in Washington was more subdued with a smaller crowd and tighter security. The dinner was abruptly halted back in April by a shooter at the Washington Hilton, but President Trump insisted the gathering continue.
3: So in this country, we believe in freedom of speech. We settle our differences not with bullets, but with open and vigorous debate. And no deranged loser with a gun will ever change that. We can't let that ever happen.
1: The president delivering a rambling speech that praised some journalists and took pot shots at others. Chris DeMeo, Fox News.
0: 13 straight days of U.S. military strikes against targets in Iran, and now President Trump is hinting he might launch a major strike. Fox's Chandley Painter.
4: He says the military is locked and loaded. Even as talks continue, President Trump says Tehran remains far from a deal. The New York Times reporting U.S. intelligence believes Iran's new supreme leader may be more open to pursuing a nuclear weapon, as concerns grow inside the administration that China and Russia could be enabling Tehran. Trump says both leaders have assured him they are not arming Iran.
3: I don't think they'd want to have me disappointed.
4: Meantime, the standoff is spreading at sea. The U.S. military says it disabled a second commercial ship after it allegedly ignored four warnings and tried to breach Iran's blockade.
0: And the president recently warning the Iranian civil infrastructure could be targeted by U.S. forces, including power plants and bridges as well. France using a big specially adapted cargo aircraft to dump flame retardant on a wildfire that's forced the evacuation of tens of thousands of people, including many from some suburbs of the wine region of the city of Bordeaux. Fire crews are digging trenches and taking other steps to try and slow down and block that blaze. 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
5: WMBD Radio Local News, I'm TJ Carson. A Peoria man has been arrested after a sting operation where he allegedly attempted to pay for sexual acts with a purported juvenile prostitute. The Peoria County State's Attorney's Office says 26-year-old Rahul Janakuti is charged with indecent solicitation of a child, traveling to meet a minor, and grooming. Prosecutors say Janakuti on Wednesday reportedly communicated with whom he believed was a 15-year-old girl, which was portrayed by an Illinois State Police officer. Janakuti allegedly agreed to pay $120 for sexual acts and traveled to a Peoria hotel to meet the girl. Janakuti then reportedly was reminded of her age and again agreed to pay for the sex acts and was then arrested. Work to install a new ice plant at the Peoria Civic Center is about halfway done. 25 News reports the around $5 million project started in May and is replacing a system that was around since the Civic Center was built 43 years ago. Operations Director Will Kenny says the high-quality ice for the Rivermen is just one part of the project.
6: We're also installing a new Dasher system as part of that, and that'll provide a better viewing experience for the patrons. It's a seamless, so it'll eliminate most of the poles. So we can give a clearer viewing for the patrons.
5: The work is expected to be done by October. The Mega Millions jackpot continues to grow. That's after no one matched all six numbers in last night's drawing. Tuesday's drawing will have a jackpot of $800 million. There's another chance at life-changing money tonight with Powerball's jackpot sitting at $600 million. More news in 30 minutes or as it breaks, and always at WMBTRadio.com.
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10: 25 News First Alert Forecast. We're looking for some sunshine here later this evening. Otherwise, storm chances Sunday night into Monday morning and Monday evening. Both days have the chance of some severe weather as well into the evening hours. Otherwise, we will be very hot coming up soon. Starting tomorrow, we'll see heat index values reaching 100 degrees, possibly dangerous heat on Monday. I'm 25 News First Alert Meteorologist Austin Feig for WMBD Radio.
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18: How good is this weather?
19: It's great. Right now it's 72 degrees outside. Wait. 71 degrees outside.
18: Right.
19: It's lovely.
18: Yeah, it's actually 74, but that we're not going to... You're 3 degrees off.
19: I've been told that before.
18: This is the AJ Fernandez Decenio. This is the 10th anniversary Toro. Beautiful looking a cigar right here, coming in a 6.5 by 54, which means it's 6.5 inches long. Always makes fingers while I laugh. And the ring gauge, which is the diameter of the cigar, is a 54 ring gauge. So that's basically how big it is around. Again, with the laughter. Got myself wrapped up there.
19: Yeah, you did.
18: Confused in what I was saying. That's a 64 ring gauge would be a full 1 inch around. Honestly, it is beautiful out. When we get the chance, we bring the whole thing. We bring the whole operation outside because how do you not? We've got the great studio. The Eat, Drink, Smoke studios are fantastic. Naming rights are still available. But when we get the chance, bring it out to the deck. It's just, it is. It is a whole, you know, it's airplane. It's an entirely different kind of flying.
19: It is. And, you know, a lot of times I joke around, you know, that, oh, we're working, and it doesn't feel like work. Today, being outside, a beautiful day like this, it really doesn't feel like work.
18: It's spectacular out. And if you have a chance, if you've got good weather where you are and you're not affected by the Canadian wildfires, which is a legit thing, we did have it here. So we're in central Indiana. It was hazy. And for a lot of people with breathing issues, very, very rough. Today seems fine. Like there's some clouds in the sky, but it doesn't seem hazy. Like you could actually tell there was a pall over the landscape.
19: And a Ringo.
18: Look at you, a Paul and a Ringo. Yeah. Well done. Well done. You went Ringo before George. Not cool, man.
19: Two that are still alive.
18: Oh.
19: See, if I would have said George, that wouldn't have made any sense at all.
18: See, if we were in Italy, I'd have to make your bunk. But we're in Germany, so you have to make mine. The Decenio is what we're smoking right here from AJ Fernandez. So this is a Mexican San Andreas with Nicaraguan in the binder. And the filler, we really were. The whole month was going to be Habanos, and I grabbed the wrong one. And I'm like, all right, we're doing this. You know what? There are worse mistakes. We're apologizing for nothing. First things first, as I'm just lighting this up, you're into it. This is a beautiful brown. This is a rich, rich saddle brown. This is the color of your leather couch. This is almost with just, it's a, like a veining of black. This is what you picture a cigar looking like. And in that soft box press, unbelievable.
19: Yeah, you mentioned your couch. To me, I was just about to say, if your recliner got reincarnated in cigar form,
18: yep,
19: that's what this would be right there.
18: oh, that is pretty. It was funny. Fingers took the first puff, and he's like, what is happening right there? That's a very... I just took the first puff of this thing, Mexican San Andreas, so we know there's going to be a little sweetness involved. There's going to be a little possible cocoa involved, some richness that can happen there, and then Nicaragua in the binder and filler, so you can go in a lot of different directions. That was a delicious first punch. What did, when you first took that first puff, Fingers, where were you?
19: Wood. And then I started to get that kind of cocoa sweetness that you were talking about. But it, I did the same thing that you just did, where I actually sat back a little bit like, whoa, what was that? That's pleasant. Very good so far. So.
18: Yeah, not sure about any level of spice, if there's a low laying down of black pepper. And we, I will admit, and I'm glad to see people watching the videos over there on YouTube. Just go to Eat, Drink, Smoke and subscribe. Our conversation of black pepper versus white pepper versus red pepper versus baking spice, people are like, okay, I now can understand some things of what this means. Black pepper is something that lays down on the tongue as opposed to bouncing off the tongue, which is white pepper. That's the way we describe it. I don't know if that's it, but there is a nice salivation that's happening, and there's the flavors laying on the tongue, wood, but not cedar. And none of that kind of spice is happening on this, the Decennio, which is that their 10-year anniversary cigar?
19: I believe so. If you look at the band, I can only make an assumption. It says 2014 on one side and 2024 on the other.
18: Let's assume this is the 10-year anniversary because it says 10th anniversary Toro.
19: Well, there you go.
18: I had to look that up. Check that out with the boys in the lab here. So that is what we're smoking. You want to get your notebooks out. What did you eat today? What did you drink today? And then with the weather, which is, this is, we're outside doing the show outside. It's the best. It's the greatest gig in the world. Thank you guys for letting us do this. And then in your notebooks, break the cigar up into thirds. First third, second third, final third. And then what are the flavors you're getting from each third of the cigar, right? And then when you try the cigar a month from now, 6 months from now, whatever it is, you do it again. You get your idea. You write the flavors again. And then you can kind of see your through line. What is it that moved you? What are the flavors that got to you right there? What do you like? What do you not like? This might not be your type of cigar. Maybe you like a big pepper bomb. Maybe you like much more a cedar. Maybe you want red pepper spice. Maybe you want more creaminess. I'm not sure. Which is interesting because this is not... I can't say there's a creaminess here. That's not something I get. But there is just a touch of richness, and it's playing the tongue, not the cheek, which is interesting. I'm not getting any of it. You're getting it in the cheek?
19: On the roof of the mouth.
18: Really?
19: Yeah, but keep in mind, also, I've been retrohaling. So maybe I'm just all
18: You're
19: over
18: lying.
19: The place.
18: You're not retrohaling.
19: I just did it.
18: No, do it.
19: You just gave me...
18: Go on. Do it. Do it, tough guy. Yeah, you're son of a mother. Retrohaling is when you bring the smoke out through the sinuses, right? So it's when you're... And the exhale, it's coming out the nose. And what that's doing is, since your nose has so many more receptors to it, you're really able to pick up some unique flavors, and things get more amplified. If I try to retrohale, I will immediately die. It's not good.
19: I don't do it much because I always seem to get the same thing on a retrohale, which is either like a perfumey fragrance or some sort of like a dried fruit kind of thing.
18: And the only you know the answer to that, right? You got to do it more often.
19: That makes sense,
18: right? It's about it's a skill, and it's something to practice to be able to get more discernment out of what you're doing. I physically can't do it. I'm not even gonna try. No.
19: Here's
18: no,
19: what we need to do.
18: No.
19: This is what we need to do.
18: Yes, sir.
19: We need a week of you trying, and we'll put a little video together with, like, the Rocky theme behind you. And at one point, we'll have you running around trying to chase a rooster, and then go back to the cigar. And eventually, after a week, you'll be retrohaling.
18: You know there's a new movie coming out from Peter Farrelly. I play Rocky. It's the story.
19: You play Rocky?
18: No, that's the name of the movie. And it's the story of Sylvester Stallone trying to get Rocky. The trailer looks so good. So good. This cigar is pretty good, but is it in the humidor? That's the question. We are going to talk about that from New World. AJ Fernandez, the Decennio, which is the Toro box press we're doing right here. Is it in the humidor? We will find out. Got a lot to get to. 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
18: Because of Fingers Malloy, the videos are there, the stories are there. It's looking great. Be a part of it. Be a supporter. We'd greatly, greatly appreciate that. 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Story time, Fingers.
19: So now I wanted it to be a little bit more casual at the steakhouse, so I made reservations for me and my wife Agnes.
18: Agnes.
19: Yeah, it was our wedding anniversary.
18: Ah, mazel tov.
19: Thank you. Married 74 happy years. Having said that, so I'm sitting there with Agnes at the bar, and the bar says it's business casual attire. Or excuse me, the restaurant says
18: restaurant.
19: That. We're sitting in the bar, so I thought, okay, maybe just a little more casual. So I wore a nice shirt, khakis, and nice shoes.
18: Right.
19: Didn't go in with tennis shoes on. And so over the course of our meal, there's a couple next to us. And they get up to leave, and they heard that it was our wedding anniversary. It was their wedding anniversary, too.
18: Aw.
19: Yeah.
18: Fast friends.
19: She was all dressed up. He was wearing a polo shirt, shorts, and sneakers for sneaking.
18: Yeah. So there are two things happening here. As women have explained, women do not dress up for men. Women dress up for other women.
19: Mm-hmm.
18: That, I believe there is some real truth to that. The other truth is most guys are morons who should be punched in the throat. That is a saying that comes directly from who? Mother Teresa. That is correct. That is correct. Why would you do that? Why do you think that's okay? Oh, were you comfortable? Is that it? Is this whole thing about being comfortable? Steakhouse. A place that matters. Where you're going to spend a couple bucks. Have a little respect for yourself. Certainly have respect for your wife. At that moment, did she realize, my gosh, what a waste of this many years?
19: No, but one thing that happened after they left, I said, huh?
18: Right?
19: I said, shorts? Sneakers? Look at me. And I was, you know me. I'm just a simple blue-collar Joe.
18: That's what you are.
19: That's what I am. But I had a nice shirt on and nice sensible slacks. And so I was like, hey, I dressed up for the occasion. And then there was another couple. Now, this is the question I have for you. They were sitting at the bar, and they just came in for a drink.
18: Right.
19: And he was wearing, she had a stylish blouse.
18: Oh, was it stylish?
19: Yes. And again, sensible slacks. He had on shorts and a polo shirt. Now, they just came in for a drink and sat down at the bar. Is that acceptable?
18: I don't. Okay. If it is the restaurant inside the clubhouse at the golf club, yes. Otherwise, see, I'm going to offend a lot of people.
19: Go on.
18: I'm going to offend so many people.
19: Tony at EatDrinkSmokeShow.com.
18: I don't want to offend those people. What scumbags? Why do you do this? And the shorts, what? If you were wearing pants and a polo, I could almost forgive. I wouldn't, but I could almost forgive. I am outside with you right now, Fingers Malloy. Are we outside right now doing the show this week? Because the weather is just spectacular. You might be able to hear the wind blow. Listen.
19: Mm. Wow. It's like we're on the ocean.
18: Right? Paid a whole $5 to the to the special effects department. Am I or am I not wearing a button-up shirt? Is this a shoe button? Yes, it's a button-up.
19: Yes, that's true. Right?
18: Do I or do I not have the cuffs done?
19: Yes, that's very true. And I, knowing that we were going to do Eat, Drink, Smoke today, and of course, we video the show, and you can find that over at YouTube. Just look for Eat, Drink, Smoke. I ironed my T-shirt.
18: Right, you're wearing your Detroit Lions gear. You're representing a team that's going to definitely go 8-9 this year. Going to be fantastic.
19: We're not talking about the Colts.
18: Right, no. The Colts are going to go 0-40. If Daniel Jones actually is healed, mm-hmm. which is a question, I wish the man well. All bets are off. Everything is possible. If Sauce Gardner can be healthy on the defensive side of the ball, everything's possible. It's the Colts. They'll go 7-10.
19: Wow.
18: By the way, just missed the playoffs.
19: But by the way, it was Daniel Jones who was having a drink in shorts.
18: Then he was still wrong.
19: It wasn't him.
18: Did you wear that T-shirt to the Fine Steakhouse? No, you didn't. No. You know why? That's why. You don't wear a polo shirt. It's just wrong. Drives me crazy. But that has nothing to do with the story at hand. Because this is a story about mistakes when eating at a steakhouse. And the first mistake they say you make is not listening to your server. And I had to figure out what they meant. When the server arrives, look up and be attentive. Ask for recommendations. If you have your phone in your hand, put it down. Ignoring the server gives the impression that they offer little value to you. A steakhouse is meant to be an experience, often a long one, so sit back, relax, and enjoy the show. I think you don't be rude to the server so they don't spit your food. Isn't that it?
19: That's it. But also, we had this conversation a couple of weeks ago where I said I didn't listen to the server, but that was at a bar and grill where you could tell this isn't an experience. This is, what do you want to eat? Let's get moving. I got to turn this table over. Right. Steakhouse, you're there for 2 hours, and they want you to come back because it's a high-dollar experience, and they want to make it the best for you. So, yes, I completely agree. You got to listen to your server.
18: I'm asking who isn't. Oh, that's right. The same scumbag is wearing a polo shirt and shorts to the steakhouse. That's two strikes on you, kitten.
19: Wow.
18: Oh, my goodness gracious. These people.
19: So you can't even stop into the bar if you're driving by and you say...
18: Yeah, that is a great question. By the way, we'll have this article up at eatdrinksmokeshow.com because we're never going to get to everything. I think that's a really good etiquette question. If you're driving by and it's your place, can you stop in shorts and like after a golf game?
19: They seem to be somewhat regulars. It sounded like they knew.
18: One of the things that I dismiss is the idea of the regular patron, and I can't. Because, for example, Ruth's Chris, many people think of it as a special occasion kind of place. That's not how they view themselves. They view themselves as the everyday place, a place for regulars. Certainly regulars who aren't afraid to spend a dollar, but they have regulars at the bar and in the bar area, etc. So the answer has got to be, it is okay. It is. For the occasion, like if you're going for purpose, no, you're a small man. That's what you are. I say it without an ounce of hesitation. Without an ounce. You're the guy who, when the police come in, you point to the closet and say, "My friend's in there, go get him."
19: It reminded me of, there was a video that popped up in my feed of a man who was surprising his soon-to-be fiance. She was an anchor on a television show. He showed up close to her on the air wearing cargo shorts.
18: Yes. Yeah, she should have said that. Eat, Drink, Smoke.
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7: To Officer Gonzalez, Secret Service, Metropolitan Police, law enforcement generally, and even all of the military around us in the room tonight, we salute you and we thank you with all of our hearts. Thank you very much. Great job.
6: At last night's rescheduled White House Correspondents' Dinner, he thanked those who may have saved him from a would-be assassin at the original event. The president says the U.S. will attack Iran until it's serious about peace.
7: Who cannot approve funding military when you're winning a war and what are you supposed to do? Stop fighting? We're winning a war by a lot. We're talking to them right now. They're willing to do things that they would have never done.
6: The U.S. has carried out nearly 2 weeks of airstrikes. 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
8: WMBD Radio Local News, I'm TJ Carson. Peoria County is showing interest in turning a former coal plant into a nuclear power plant. After the state lifted a moratorium on building new nuclear power plants, Peoria County was one of 9 communities that expressed interest in building one. The county is proposing the former E.D. Edwards site near Hollis for the power plant. County Administrator Scott Sorrell says while the process is in the very early stages, the county did not want to sit back.
9: I think it's, you know, really just making sure that we don't close the doors to opportunities for alternative energy in the community.
8: Sorrell says there's no direction yet on whether the county board will pursue it. Illinois election officials say the state's voter registration lists are accurate and up-to-date, and safeguards are in place to prevent non-citizens from accidentally getting registered. Capital News Illinois reports New Jersey officials acknowledged this week that a software glitch in that state's motor vehicles agency inadvertently allowed more than 6,000 non-U.S. citizens to become registered. Illinois experienced a similar software glitch in 2019, allowing about 545 non-citizens to become registered. But officials say that problem was quickly resolved and 15 people voted. The U.S. Department of Justice recently threatened to prosecute state election officials who failed to keep non-citizens off their voter rolls. One of the best seasons in Peoria City soccer's young history came to an end last night. The Carp fell to the host Flint City Bucks 4-0 in the USL League 2 Central Conference Championship game in Michigan. The loss ends Peoria City's year in the national quarterfinals. More news in 30 minutes or as it breaks, and always at WMBDRadio.com.
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11: 25 News First Alert Forecast. We're looking for some sunshine here later this evening. Otherwise, storm chances Sunday night into Monday morning and Monday evening. Both days have the chance of some severe weather as well into the evening hours. Otherwise, we will be very hot coming up soon. Starting tomorrow, we'll see heat index values reaching 100 degrees, possibly dangerous heat on Monday. I'm 25 News First Alert Meteorologist Austin Feig for WMBD Radio.
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18: That right there is America's favorite amateur drinker, Fingers Malloy, and it's beautiful out. We decided to do the show outdoors today. The weather is low, mid-70s, cloudy, sunny.
19: 72.
18: Ah, look at you. Look, human weather van. That's what they call Fingers Malloy.
19: Among other things.
18: Among other things. And the weather's spectacular. It's a little breeze. It's wonderful. Like, we're doing the show outside. We're doing it. We can. So we did, and we are smoking the A.J. Fernandez Decenio 10th Anniversary Toro. It's a 6.5x54 Mexican San Andreas wrapper Nicaraguan in the binder and the filler. Now, they call this a medium full. I don't have it yet. Now, you're into the second third. I'm still working my way. You've ripped off both bands already.
19: Oh,
18: your cigar is naked.
19: It's that kind of weather outside where it's like, I don't need any of this.

0: press in the 6.5 by 54. Absolutely wonderful. Fingers Malloy, is this in your humidor for $14 a stick?
1: Yes.
0: Yeah. No, this has a place in your life.
1: Yeah, this is what I would say. Regarding the hand feel, I feel like the box press kind of cancels out a little bit of the light in the hand feel of the hand feel.
0: Respect.
1: When it comes to, you brought it up earlier about whether it's medium full. To me, this is playing medium.
0: Yeah.
1: I wouldn't go anywhere near full, but I'm only getting into the second third of my cigar. You're still in the first third. It really hasn't changed all that much for me.
0: Ah, now you stole my line. You stole my line. It's interesting. We got a Mexican San Andreas, Nicaraguan in the binder and the filler, and it has stayed in a very unique monotone with this, let's call it a broad painting of black pepper on the tongue, but a very dull black pepper. I'm not saying that as the flavor is dull, but just in terms of low. It's not having a lot of movement. And then there is this wood. Now, what's interesting, it's not cedar. There's none of that cedar spice. It can play almost as a little bit of leather, but it's not an overly rich leather. So there's nothing outlandish about the flavor. There's nothing that's overwhelming about the flavor. There's nothing bad about the flavor. It has remained constant. At the first puff was like, ooh, what is this? And has remained constant ever since. And I'm not saying it's bad. I am saying I hope that there's some movement.
1: Here's what I thought is that it almost has a taste as if the tobacco was aged in a bourbon barrel. There's like a little bit of an oak feel to it. There's a cocoa for me that you could talk me into that black pepper. But that's been it. And that's good enough for me. And, you know, the other things that we normally talk about as far as whether it's been difficult to maintain, it's been flawless as far as that go. Nice even burn. Haven't had to touch it up at all. So at $14 a stick, yeah, that's in my humidor.
0: I like $14 a stick for this. For size and presentation, right? For a softbox press, I'm happy to do it. I just hope. Yeah, you are into the second third, man.
1: Yeah.
0: You are moving.
1: And
0: is it smoking faster than you thought?
1: Yes. But part of it is me.
0: Yeah.
1: I'm you know how you talk about how when you are reviewing a bourbon, you've got the two sip methodology.
0: That is correct.
1: I am a two puffer.
0: Ah.
1: I grab the cigar and for some reason I do a double draw and then put the cigar down. And I don't know if part of it is just my personality from formerly being a cigarette smoker to where it's like, oh, gotta get that cigarette. Yeah. And not being able to relax. And then part of it is I really, really hate having to touch up my cigar, because inevitably what happens is I get it too hot and then you get that ammonia taste to it, and that's no good.
0: It's time, Fingers Malloy, for news of the week.
1: So this is a local story here.
0: Wait, was I supposed to respond to you and your ammonia taste? You were telling it. You were just going through it. Was I supposed to?
1: No, you weren't at all.
0: I feel bad now.
1: No,
0: was I supposed to say something?
1: I just assumed by you not responding, that means that you love that ammonia taste in your cigar.
0: I in no way love that ammonia taste in my cigar. But I feel bad. Like maybe I was supposed to respond. Like maybe I was supposed to say something. Like sometimes I think I'm a bad co-host.
1: Listen, there are times, and this happens to all of us, where you're in the middle of a moment. I'm not saying necessarily this happens on the radio, or you can see the eyes kind of glance away and they tune out. Happens to me a lot.
0: But I've seen you do that too.
1: Yes. It happens. It's okay.
0: I didn't tune out.
1: No, you didn't
0: tune out. I just moved on.
1: Yes.
0: And I felt like, wait, was I not supposed to move on?
1: You know what?
0: I overthink things. You know that?
1: Yes, me too. It's time, Fingers Malloy, for news of the week.
0: It's time, Fingers Malloy, for news of the week.
1: I only bring this story up. This is a local story to us here in central Indiana, but this seems to be a growing trend around the country that maybe we need to start paying more attention to. Six people are facing multiple charges for their alleged role in a scheme that investigators say enabled a home health agency based in Indianapolis to receive over $10 million in fraudulent funds from Indiana's Medicaid program.
0: Give them the chair.
1: Fox 59.
0: The chair. Innocent until proven guilty. If guilty, chair. I'm not even a death penalty guy. Chair. Ah, these

0: freaking fraudsters. I hate all these people. With passion, I hate these people.
1: For me, this should not be a political issue. This shouldn't be a partisan issue, I should say. This should be, anytime you hear of stories about Medicaid fraud, people should be up in arms and want all of this investigated and all the fraud rooted out and the people who are responsible for this fraud thrown away, thrown into the prison, and have that ammonia taste.
0: They should have to deal with the ammonia taste. That, or they should taste nickels. Right?
1: Nickels.
0: I could have gone with pennies, but they don't make those anymore, so I just went with nickels.
1: Well, that would be a good use for pennies. They don't use them anymore.
0: The attorney general in Indiana was investigating them because the Department of Health got a complaint alleging that the owner of the senior home care approved fake caregiver hours into the company's reporting system. What are you doing? What are you doing? Now, innocent until proven guilty. I'm going to say that again because I really don't want to get sued. They received $10,922,000 between September of 2023 and August of 2025. Just $3 million short of what Fingers Molloy made in the same span.
1: Ah, that's some scratch. And here's the kicker. So court documents allege that these folks, or at least one of them, spent hundreds of thousands of dollars from senior home care businesses' accounts on luxury travel, nightclubs, and other personal expenses, including DoorDash and Uber. $329,956 on nightclubs.
0: Really?
1: Over 300 grand on nightclubs? What the heck is going
0: on
1: there?
0: That's a lot of Cristal and Diddy parties. I'm pretty sure that's what happens there.
1: $180,000 on hotels. $330,000 on nightclubs. $180,000 on hotels. I don't know about you. I love to go clubbing.
0: I know you do.
1: Oh, can't get enough of the clubbing.
0: Right?
1: I'm not going to the right clubs, apparently. Or maybe I am going to the right clubs. Either way, $330,000 on nightclubs.
0: Are we being honest with each other?
1: Sure.
0: That's a tremendous number of hookers.
1: You think?
0: Yes, I think.
1: Medicaid hookers?
0: Oh, Medicaid hookers. And they come with the bed with the rails. And that's what makes them so expensive.
1: I saw Medicaid hookers open up for Four Non Blondes in 96. Fantastic show.
0: You win this round. These people, if guilty, there's not enough jail. Innocent until proven guilty. Don't sue. Eat, drink, smoke.
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0: I was watching Jeopardy because my oldest is addicted to Jeopardy. And one of the answers, right, you got to answer in the form of a question, it was, what is quiet quitting? Something that we've discussed right here on the show. It's Eat, Drink, Smoke. I'm Tony Katz, and that is Fingers Malloy right there.
1: I was going to guess if the answer in the form of the question was, who let the dogs out?
0: Ah, nice. And the question was, who?
1: See,
0: I could have done that. So it's a story about not even the quiet quitting. So the quiet quitting idea was that people, they do the minimum at work and they're not really interested in the job, which is how a lot of people already do their jobs anyway.
1: For decades,
0: if not a millennia.
1: And yet people think, I need to come up with a new term for this.
0: Just egomaniacs right there.
1: Phoning it in, ladies and gentlemen.
0: But now there's the conversation of the labor force, right? We there's something called the labor force participation rate, which certainly has been lower, which is the amount of people who are capable of working versus the amount of people who are working. And there are all sorts of reasons why someone might not be in the labor force. They already got a job. Is one way to look at that, or the taking on a second job or retire. I shouldn't say that. They already have a job, so they're already counted. They could have retired, so they're not doing any other job, or they're doing something maybe part time, and that doesn't actually count towards these types of statistics. They are involved in the gig economy, right? That changes these things. But according to the story here from the Federal Reserve Bank of St. Louis, as provided by the New York Post, 105.8 million people are not in the labor force. That comes after a surge of 832,000 dropping out of the labor force in June alone. So is this the boomers retiring? Is this people moving to other types of work? Is this a conversation of, you know what, none of it's worth it, I've got enough money and I'll just retire like this? It doesn't matter what the existence is. It's better than going to work every day. And I'll do some, I don't know, some kind of OnlyFans thing, and I'll make a couple of bucks that way. I don't know what to make of this, because this is higher than the Great Recession. This is higher than COVID. You tell me, Fingers, what the hell?
1: Well, two things. One, COVID changed the mindset of many of Americans as far as what work's role is in their life. And, you know, you start hearing these numbers about, oh, this is the largest number of people not participating in the workforce. And part of it you naturally want to assume is, geez, the boomers are retiring. You got more people who are calling it quits and moving into retirement. But there's a quote here in the story. It says, we've got a big problem.
0: To say who let the dogs out?
1: That's what the kids like to call it. Callback, ladies and gentlemen.
0: Huh?
1: We've got a big problem with the flight from work of prime age men. And that's what's been carrying the overall prime age labor force participation.
0: About the men.
1: Yes.
0: By what do they say what they consider prime age men? Because when we talk about labor force, they talk about people 16 years of age and up. Right. So that's where the cutoff is, age 16. I was curious if they gave it, because I don't remember that from the article. If they gave what the prime men age is, because I would assume they're talking about us, Fingers.
1: Hey,
0: prime
1: don't
0: men.
1: Blame me. I'm a prime man who has 14 gigs. Mm. So I'm doing my best, ladies and gentlemen.
0: You're trying to pick up the slack.
1: Yeah, I'm trying to keep the economy afloat with these hands.
0: Do you want the answer as to why prime men are not in the workforce?
1: I would love to hear your answer.
0: Or do you want to take this first? We both have the answer.
1: No, you go ahead.
0: Oh, this gets rough. The reason prime men are not in the workforce is because America, via culture, kicked them out of the workforce. They didn't get the promotion. A woman did. They didn't get the promotion because this group did. They didn't get the promotion because that group did. Now, I don't argue people of merit getting promotions. What I argue is, you pushed for 2 decades. You have to go to college. You have to go to college. If you don't have a college degree, you don't have anything. And the only thing these universities cared about, by their own admission, there are plenty of articles out there about it, is how many women they had and how many of this group they had and how many of that group they had. They did nothing to attract men to colleges. As a matter of fact, men were called what? Toxic. Toxic masculinity. A host of these things. They were the problem. They were the issue. It's too many men. We need to have this. We need to have that. Is there any wonder why men are like, forget it. I don't need to be any part of this. I don't need that. I don't need anybody looking at me the wrong way. I don't want to go through some kind of training. I don't want to be accused of anything. I'll find another way to do this. Thank you very much. Thank you, thank you, thank you. And then we have entire cultural conversations of whether or not men have been raised to actually be men, take on responsibility, and be able to work their way up, as opposed to those who come out of colleges into the workforce and think that everything is going to be handed to them, right? It's all going to get handed to them. They're going to have all this money, and they don't realize that they have to actually start and work and build a career. So 6-1, half a dozen the other, and pick them. But you tell me, where am I? Where? There's nothing sexist I said. There's nothing racist I said. I am discussing a fact. As a matter of fact, an undeniable fact. I would argue it with any college president anywhere in the country. Tell me where I'm wrong.
1: Well, I can tell you the first part, the answer to the first part of your question when it comes to what they consider prime age men. There's another quote here. Very roughly speaking, there are about 7 million of these men who are out of the workforce for the 25 to 54-year-olds.
0: Okay, rest my case.
1: So, but my question is, I just wonder how can you do that? How are you able to just say, you know what, that whole work thing, so last week.
0: Well,
1: I'm done with it. I am just going to, I don't know, are they cutting their losses as far as what they believe if they were passed over on that promotion and saying, I'm not participating in this, the whole system's rigged, so I'm selling off what I can and I'm just getting a studio apartment and I'm just going to try to hang out and lay low and live off of what I've built for the rest of my life. And of course, they're going to have a rude awakening that it's not going to last. How can you just quit your job and be like, I'm not working anymore?
0: So that can happen to some. But I think the problem with the argument is we're making an assumption that they built something, as opposed to mom and dad are still writing a check, as opposed to they're living in the basement. You know, it's one thing when your kid is going to college for the first couple of years and lives with you. It's one thing when the kid has graduated college and they come back home to live for a year while they're finding the job and getting things together. And you're kind of like, as a parent, I make the assumption that you're kind of happy to do that. They're getting themselves together. They're saving a couple bucks. They're being responsible. You're like, sure, how can I help?
1: Especially if they're paying off this huge student loan that they have.
0: I would argue almost for any reason. But then there are those, and we know this exists. Whatever, it's too hard. I can't. You don't understand. It's tougher. You don't understand. I've been done wrong. You don't understand. I've been hurt. There is a resilience and perseverance factor out there that is killing us. The lack of those things. There is a parent who is way too nice to their kid. How many times have we discussed this? You're more interested in being friends with your kid than being a parent to your kid. You're not doing your kid any good whatsoever. And then there is the entitlement of, well, I'm not immediately making six figures. I'm not immediately doing this. This isn't worth it. I'm not going to do this. No. Everyone's against me. It's their problem. And add all these things together and then add in, and I won't shy away from this. Culturally, we did this and we have to stop. Stop hating men. And that is absolutely true for the university set. And you think about where hires are and you think about what happens on college campuses. I didn't say anything out of school. Stop hating men. And you will find that men come back. All I know is the military stopped hating men. They started focusing on lethality. They started focusing on physical fitness. They started focusing on standards. And in 2025, at this time, 2025, the Army and the Navy and the Air Force had all exceeded their recruitment goals. I think Marines hit their recruitment goals. So there's something to it. There's really something to it. Much more show to get to. This is Eat, Drink, Smoke.
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29: The Dinner, Part 2. I'm Daria Albinger. Fox News, a rescheduled White House Correspondents' Dinner was held last night in Washington a few months after the first one was cut short by gunfire.
30: As I said 3 months ago, the show must go on. We were back... We were backstage, and we both wanted to just have it go on, whether it was 2 o'clock, 3 o'clock in the morning, it didn't matter.
29: And the president finally got to give a speech.
4: First jokes was about HHS Secretary RFK Jr., who has been known to make some headlines over roadkill.
30: Delicious beef tenderloins, very special beef. And I want you all to know that Bobby Kennedy is right here. Personally ran over the cow in his car.
4: And he also roasted California Senator Adam Schiff, who he has mocked many times before, and he certainly didn't hold back.
30: I hate some people. You know, I shouldn't say this. I'm president. I'm not supposed to hate. I'm supposed to love everybody. But he's a terrible person.
4: He did address the safety and security concerns and gave a big shout out to the U.S. Secret Service and law enforcement and just thanking them for protecting and serving and keeping everybody safe.
29: That's Fox's Christina Coleman. The president, again, talking about a big attack on Iran. Fox's Rebecca Castor in Washington.
5: U.S. Central Command did not announce any new strikes on Iran last night. The president says diplomatic talks have resumed, but he could still greenlight this massive attack he's considering at any point.
30: I think they're getting more and more serious as the days go by.
5: Now there's another unexpected disruption to the flow of oil in the Red Sea. Iran's proxy in Yemen, the Houthis, are blocking Saudi shipping and fired on at least 3 oil tankers this week. President Trump warned them to stand down or Iran would face the consequences.
29: Democrats in Maine holding their nominating convention. They have just selected Troy Jackson to run for U.S. Senate. 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
6: WMBD Radio Local News, I'm TJ Carson. A Peoria man has been arrested after a sting operation where he allegedly attempted to pay for sexual acts with a purported juvenile prostitute. The Peoria County State's Attorney's Office says 26-year-old Rahul Janakuti is charged with indecent solicitation of a child, traveling to meet a minor, and grooming. Prosecutors say Janakuti on Wednesday reportedly communicated with whom he believed was a 15-year-old girl, which was portrayed by an Illinois State Police officer. Janakuti allegedly agreed to pay $120 for sexual acts and traveled to a Peoria hotel to meet the girl. Janakuti then reportedly was reminded of her age and again agreed to pay for the sex acts and was then arrested. Work to install a new ice plant at the Peoria Civic Center is about halfway done. 25 News reports the around $5 million project started in May and is replacing a system that was around since the Civic Center was built 43 years ago. Operations Director Will Kenny says the high-quality ice for the Rivermen is just one part of the project.
7: We're also installing a new dasher system as part of that, and that'll provide a better viewing experience for the patrons. It's a seamless, so it'll eliminate most of the poles. So we can give a clearer viewing for the patrons.
6: The work is expected to be done by October. The Mega Millions jackpot continues to grow. That's after no one matched all 6 numbers in last night's drawing. Tuesday's drawing will have a jackpot of $800 million. There's another chance at life-changing money tonight with Powerball's jackpot sitting at $600 million. More news in 30 minutes or as it breaks, and always at WMBTRadio.com.
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10: 25 News First Alert Forecast. We're looking for some sunshine here later this evening. Otherwise, storm chances Sunday night into Monday morning and Monday evening. Both days have the chance of some severe weather as well into the evening hours. Otherwise, we will be very hot coming up soon. Starting tomorrow, we'll see heat index values reaching 100 degrees, possibly dangerous heat on Monday. I'm 25 News First Alert Meteorologist Austin Feig for WMBD Radio.
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0: When it comes to Four Roses, they've got a very interesting way of doing things. And I will tell you that the Four Roses Small Batch Select is amongst my favorite bourbons out there. It's Eat, Drink, Smoke. I'm Tony Katz. And that right there is America's favorite amateur drinker, Fingers Malloy. And so I was at the local Costco.
18: They
0: were having some deals.
18: I'm telling you, if you are not a member of Costco and you have the ability to, if you have a Costco in your area, it's worth it just for the bourbon selection and the gas station. Seriously, it's just for that. I don't know when you're going to break out some of the other stuff that you purchased at Costco, but if you've never been to Costco looking at bourbon, you'll be shocked at what they have.
0: It's actually a rather good selection. Sometimes they have unique things and things that come to them. And this was Four Roses. This was their private selection, OESQ, which comes in at 55.5 alcohol by volume or 111 proof. Fingers Malloy, always applause for anything over 100 proof. And you're saying to me, Tony, what is OESQ? So this is how they use these four-letter codes to determine the recipe of each bottle. So I never remember it off the top of my head. O is the indicator that it was distilled at Four Roses in Lawrenceburg, Kentucky. Right? That's what the O is for. The second letter is a B or an E, which constitutes the mash bill, high rye or low rye. So this is OESQ that we're doing right here, which means it's a low rye mash bill, 75% corn, 20% rye, 5% malted barley. Now, the S is always the S, which refers to the fact that it's a straight whiskey. And then you've got a bunch of different letters, V, K, O, Q, or F, which talks about the yeast strain that is utilized during fermentation. So when you see these letters, you can get an idea of what the mash bill is going to be, and then what yeast. And you might find yourself having a favorite. You can. So this is from Four Roses. This is the OESQ. This is what they call their private selection. And so we poured some out here into our beautiful Eat, Drink, Smoke Kinsey glasses made by Drake's Laser Engraving. Drake's Laser Engraving. That was a nice little plug.
18: Yeah, I'll say.
0: That is orange into copper, Kitten. As a beautiful, beautiful color.
18: It's screaming Q.
0: You're an idiot. Come on, that color is beautiful.
18: Yes, it is beautiful.
0: And if it sounds like the wind is blowing, it's because we're sitting outside. The weather is beyond gorgeous in Indianapolis, where we record from. And I'm like, forget it. We're outside.
18: It has been what feels like 4 weeks now. Anywhere from 95 to 117 degrees.
0: Yeah.
18: And to have a day where it's 71 degrees outside, perfect day to do the show outside.
0: Absolutely spectacular. So the color on this is gorgeous. There's definitely a viscosity, how it sticks to the glass. And the nose. Hello, lover.
18: That's bright.
0: Where have you been? Bright!
18: So, first of all, there is absolutely no ethanol alcohol on
0: this. Kind of amazing for 111.
18: Yeah. Nice bit of oak. There's like a... Is there a...
0: Okay, you're going to think I'm crazy. There's a little bit of Christmas cookie. There's a cinnamon brown sugar thing. going on. There is a delicious, delicious sweet, not a big red cinnamon, just like that dusting of cinnamon you actually like. Yeah, there is an oak underneath, ain't there?
18: Yeah, and a little bit of citrus.
0: That's really nice. That's really nice. This comes in, what, 9 years, 8 months? Do I have that right?
18: You know what? At first, I was going to say 7 months with the 9 year, but...
0: 9 year,
18: yeah, you're right. You're 9 year, 8 months.
0: Yeah, 9 years, 11 months. I had it wrong.
18: Oh, wow. My nose had it wrong, too.
0: Yeah, unbelievable. Shocking.
18: And now I think it's 73 degrees now that I'm really sensing.
0: It's delicious. That is a delicious nose right there. But fingers, Malloy, enough of this. Are you enough of the sniffing? Are you ready for this?
18: Because everyone is horrible at their job, I've been ready for this all week.
0: He is doing what is known as the Kentucky Chew. And the Kentucky Chew is moving the juice around the palate, getting a sense of the flavors. I'm a believer in the two-sip methodology. The first sip to taste buds, the second sip to really get an idea of where those flavors are. Fingers Malloy, what say you?
18: Nice bit of oak, a little bit of baking spice. There is that citrus I was talking about. There's a little bit of orange there. And vanilla, too. Again, I hate to sound like a broken record on a lot of this stuff because I tend to notice when I look back at some of the reviews I do, I often say, there's no way this tastes like it's over 100 proof.
0: Yep.
18: This is another example, man. I cannot believe this is over 100
0: right.
18: proof. That 100 and, what was it, 111?
0: 111.
18: I am starting to, as we're getting a little bit further into this review, there is a nice little gentle warmth in the chest. But other than that, and there is a nice little sting on the tongue at the beginning, but this is wonderful. Yep. This is very good. I'll be interested to see what your take is.
0: I'm going in here. This is from Four Roses, private selection purchased at Costco, the OESQ, 111 proof. Here we go. Here we go. Here we go again.
18: He's going in, ladies and gentlemen.
0: That's right. Shoop. Oh, I did salt and pepper. Here I go. Here I go. Here I go again.
18: Oh, wow.
0: Yeah.
18: What's your weakness? Men.
0: Is that the line?
18: Yes.
0: I didn't know that. Here yeah. I go.
18: I watched a lot of Video Jukebox in the 90s. He's going in, ladies and gentlemen, and he's doing what we like to call the Saginaw Swish, the Memphis Munch, the Chattanooga Chomp.
0: Oh, I get how people could like this. I don't know if this is my flavor. That's floral.
18: Okay.
0: And, okay, there's the heat, center chest. It actually took a while. It's creamier than I thought. But you're 1,000% right. 111 proof, not nonsense hooey. That is smooth as a mother. Now, it's also, I want to argue even maybe a touch, for me, a touch herbal. Yeah, it doesn't hit high spice at all. That it's got the majority corn. There is a larger than 50%. Of course, it has to be 51% corn to be bourbon. It's sweeter than I thought.
18: You're not getting any citrus like a little orange peel?
0: No. Is that on the finish? Well, if you talk me into it, maybe.
18: Orange peel?
0: If you incept, it orange tastes like peel? Orange peel. I'm the first person ever to say
18: look
0: that.
18: Look right here.
0: Right. Look deep into my eyes. Oh, I can get how people like that. Me, I'd like it to be a little more oaky.
18: Sure.
0: I get that is sweeter than I thought it would be. It's like second time in a row.
18: This is 2 weeks in a row where, because I have more of a sweet tooth than you do, I'm like, oh, this is my, as the kids say, this is my jam.
0: Is that what the kids say?
18: That's what they say.
0: Were the kids born in 1966?
18: Oh, I was going to say that was it was going to come out Scooby-Doo. That's not the 23 Skidoo.
0: 23
18: That's
0: Scooby-Doo.
18: What I was reaching for.
0: There it is. They were born in 1926. Yeah.
18: Glad I got
0: 23
18: that.
0: 23 Skidoo.
18: Glad I got
0: now,
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2: And Tomiko asks,
13: Is there a Central Florida event planned in the near future? Would love the opportunity to be in the same room hanging with the both of you.
19: First of all, that's awesome. That is awesome. Secondly, we're coming to your living room immediately when invited. Please make sure there are snacks. So Central Florida. So that is Orlando, where we're on WDBO from 7 to 9 p.m. every Saturday. And love that. Love the station. Love the place. The answer is, what do you want to do? I'm more than happy to call WDBO and be like, what are we doing? Is there a cigar lounge where we could do something? We can hang out, meet people, do a thing, bring some sponsors in. Listen, you want to be able to provide people cigars and everything else. You got to be able to do it right. But I don't see why not. Like, you're not opposed to travel.
13: Twist my arm.
19: Sometime between November and February?
13: Wouldn't that be wonderful? And we've had other people who listen to the show reach out from different states, because for those who aren't aware, it's nationally syndicated, Eat, Drink, Smoke. You can hear it around the country. And what would you say if you are a fan of the show, as Tomiko is, or others at, throughout the country that are listening on one of our affiliates? Do you think they should reach out to our local affiliates and say, hey, we should get Eat, Drink, Smoke to stop on by, do a show? How do you think that they should approach this?
19: Do you think we're trying too hard at this stage of the game?
13: This is the first time. We've been on the air now for 14 years. And I think this is the first time this has actually come out. So I don't know that we're trying too hard by saying, hey, if you want to, listen, you're not opposed to travel.
19: God, no. God, no. First things first, it is a real email. It is a real question. It was an email. It's a post on Facebook. It's there. You can see it. Eat, Drink, Smoke. Go check it out. This did happen. We did not make this up. The idea of traveling, I'm totally down for. Doing an event, absolutely down for. We would do a special show. We would do a whole thing. Smoke with people, drink with people, do a tasting. I'm all in. All down for that, for sure.
13: And do they have golf in Florida?
19: I'm told that they have a lot of mini golf. They have a lot of cornhole.
13: Oh, wow. You can't get cornhole in Indiana.
19: No. No, you cannot. Not the Florida way. Not at all. The answer is absolutely. And that someone would be like, this is a fun show. Like, how can we hang? Like, yes, absolutely. 1,000%. Yeah, let's figure out how to do it. I will reach out to the people at WDBO. And if this encourages other of our affiliates to say, hey, we want to do an event too. Let's fill up the book, man. Let's get some frequent flyer miles going, or get into the truckster. And if it's local to us, we can drive it, a couple hours. We can do that. Florida, we got to fly. We got to fly, fingers.
13: Oh, no, I'm fine with flying, but I mean,
19: you would drive, wouldn't you? Like, you don't care about that stuff at all.
13: I prefer to drive. Don't you prefer to drive? I mean, if you have the time, that's the only thing.
19: Do I prefer to drive to Orlando from Indianapolis?
13: We've made long road trips before.
19: We have, but, when I think about the fact that I could just put on my suit and get my first class seat, why would I ever give that up?
13: And be felt up by TSA?
19: Now I'm definitely flying. Because usually...
13: But just to think about all the places we could go. I mean, all the states that we're in. I mean,
19: there's at least 50 of them. And we could drive to 49.
13: I purchased a vehicle in Tucson, Arizona, and drove it all the way back. I love road trips. That's a little far to go to...
19: Didn't you also purchase a vehicle in Orlando and drive it back?
13: Yes. Yeah. I've purchased a vehicle in Orlando. I purchased a vehicle in Tucson, Arizona, and in Fort Worth, Texas.
19: That's so nutty.
13: There's something about the Central Indiana car market where... I was looking for specific cars, and they were anywhere from $2,000 to $3,000 cheaper in those areas.
19: It's weird. Like, but you don't feel like having to drive it back that it added to your price and flying out. And
13: first of all, a one way flight cost me $89, and I didn't get a check bag or anything like
19: that. What year did you fly? 1956?
13: 2020. It wasn't that long ago. And I was down in Orlando for a conference for some radio stuff, and I just drove back instead of flying back. And Dallas, flying to Dallas,
19: yeah,
13: that's cheap. So, yeah, and then it's for Dallas, it was, you could drive it in 13 hours. So it's not bad.
19: See, you say 13 hours, and I immediately fall down. So
13: what happened to you?
19: What?
13: You used to be like, I love driving. You know, you buy yourself, turn the radio on, whatever you want, and you go.
19: So this part is true. If I am driving by myself, I can go for forever. If I'm driving with my family, I fall asleep after 42 minutes.
13: It's no joke.
19: I don't understand what's happening.
13: Same thing happens to me. I don't know if it's all the noise around you.
19: They're not making any noise. They're not making any noise. When the kids were little, we had the minivan that had the DVD player in it. And they were not allowed to use that if we were just driving around town. But when it was a road trip, we allowed it.
13: All the Blue's Clues.
19: And they planned, and they had all their DVDs together, and we'd get in the car, and before we started, they were set up, and they had the headphones on, and you could hear them laughing in the back. It was just like, all right, that's awesome. But like they knew this was special, and they took advantage of it. They knew that if we were staying in a hotel, no one was going to talk about what they had for breakfast. Like, we were not a house that had, like, juice, right? Because it's really an empty calorie. It's just a lot of sugar and stuff like that. And my kids are healthy today because of it. For certainly healthier than I was as a kid. But when we were on vacation, we're on vacation. Whatever you want. It was Fruit Loops, and it was 9 waffles. They only ate a half of one. And it was the treat. So I always got that. But they were quiet is the point, right? It wasn't a lot of noise. It's just there's something. By yourself, it's just the zone. And when I drive by myself, more often than not, the radio is not on.
13: It is
19: just the road. It's the career. Doing radio full time as we do it. Silence has become the most amazing thing in the world to me. I adore it in ways I cannot comprehend. And so I can go 4, 5, 6 hours easily. Not just me, the window open and a cigar. I'm gold. Maybe it's a cigar that keeps me awake. I don't know. Because if you fall asleep, you're going to burn yourself. Never mind the car accident. But yeah, so the answer is Orlando, yes. And if you really want to drive, I'm just saying, if you really want to drive, I'll meet you down there. Don't tell me I'm flying.
13: There it is.
19: Totally fine. But yeah, I'll go. Let's set it up.
13: Yeah, I'm in.
19: But between November and February.
13: Sure.
19: Right? Give everybody a chance to join us.
13: That's the only reason why.
19: Yeah.
13: Got to get it. Some time.
19: Yeah.
13: Promotion.
19: Yeah.
13: That's where it's at.
19: Between November and February. Probably January. February. Most probably late January.
13: On the Super Bowl.
19: Yeah. Yeah. Not on the Super Bowl. See, drink, smoke.
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26: Fox News, I'm Paul Stevens. President Trump at the rescheduled White House Correspondents' Dinner last night. The president praising Secret Service member Victor Gonzalez and others for their actions at the first dinner.
27: To Officer Gonzalez, Secret Service, Metropolitan Police, law enforcement generally, and even all of the military surround us in the room tonight. We salute you and we thank you with all of our hearts. Thank you very much. Great job.
26: Democrats in Maine holding a convention to nominate a new candidate for U.S. Senate.
0: It's not the voters picking this time. It's Democratic delegates. And they're going to vote in what's expected to be a pretty short convention. Former Maine Senate President Troy Jackson is expected to win that nomination. He secured the support of a majority of delegates ahead of the convention.
26: Fox's Alexis McAdams in Bangor, Maine. 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
1: WMBD Radio Local News, I'm TJ Carson. Peoria County is showing interest in turning a former coal plant into a nuclear power plant. After the state lifted a moratorium on building new nuclear power plants, Peoria County was one of nine communities that expressed interest in building one. The county is proposing the former E.D. Edwards site near Hollis for the power plant. County Administrator Scott Sorrell says while the process is in the very early stages, the county did not want to sit back.
3: I think it's, you know, really just making sure that we don't close the doors to opportunities for alternative energy in the community.
1: Sorrell says there's no direction yet on whether the county board will pursue it. Illinois election officials say the state's voter registration lists are accurate and up-to-date, and safeguards are in place to prevent non-citizens from accidentally getting registered. Capital News Illinois reports New Jersey officials acknowledged this week that a software glitch in that state's motor vehicles agency inadvertently allowed more than 6,000 non-U.S. citizens to become registered. Illinois experienced a similar software glitch in 2019, allowing about 545 non-citizens to become registered. But officials say that problem was quickly resolved and 15 people voted. The U.S. Department of Justice recently threatened to prosecute state election officials who failed to keep non-citizens off their voter rolls. One of the best seasons in Peoria City soccer's young history came to an end last night. The Carp fell to the host Flint City Bucks 4-0 in the USL League 2 Central Conference Championship game in Michigan. The loss ends Peoria City's year in the national quarterfinals. More news in 30 minutes or as it breaks, and always at WMBDRadio.com.
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5: 25 News First Alert Forecast. We're looking for some sunshine here later this evening. Otherwise, storm chances Sunday night into Monday morning and Monday evening. Both days have the chance of some severe weather as well into the evening hours. Otherwise, we will be very hot coming up soon. Starting tomorrow, we'll see heat index values reaching 100 degrees, possibly dangerous heat on Monday. I'm 25 News First Alert Meteorologist Austin Feig for WMBD Radio.
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19: It's your cigar, bourbon, foodie extravaganza. I'm Tony Katz. That is America's favorite amateur drinker. Fingers Malloy, smoking and drinking outdoors today because the weather is just exceptional and the breeze is blowing and the temperature is in the low 70s. This is the stuff you dream about. Being out on the deck, as most of you are right now while you're listening to the show and enjoying the show and smoking a cigar and having a drink of any kind, this is good.
13: It is good, but I have to tell you something. I posted it on my personal Instagram. I believe I tagged it for Eat, Drink, Smoke, and your Instagram as well. I was at the grocery store the other day.
19: Right.
13: The pumpkin spice creamer is already out.
19: That's right.
13: No.
19: Pumpkin spice, it's time. July is pumpkin spice season.
13: I mean, I'm ready for the weather to turn a little bit. I'm over the whole, oh, it's 96 and with the heat index, it's 204. I'm over that, but I'm not ready for that. I'm not ready for pumpkin spice.
19: Next Tuesday, the Thanksgiving decorations come out.
13: Oh, good Lord.
19: Right? Let's talk stuffing.
13: I just saw a Costco influencer doing a video.
19: I want to punch myself in the face.
13: Costco influencer saying that the Christmas decorations are already starting to come out.
19: Excellent work. Excellent work. Let's rush everything. Why enjoy the moment when you can just focus on tomorrow for forever? We are smoking from AJ Fernandez. This is the Decennio 10th anniversary Toro, 6.5 by 54. What, Fingers?
13: Nothing.
19: You look like you were going to say something.
13: No, I wasn't going to say
19: anything. You look like you were about to jump in.
13: I was just going to make a World

0: Was it? Oh. The AJ Fernandez Senio 10th Anniversary Toro. 6.5 by 54 Mexican San Andreas, Nicaraguan in the binder and filler. This is not a medium plus. This is a medium cigar. Except for right now, I just need to touch it up. Has been easy, low maintenance. It's a soft box press. Beautiful, beautiful, beautiful wrapper. $14 a stick. Hell yes. Butt fingers? Say it.
1: It has stayed consistent.
0: Same flavor throughout.
1: Yep.
0: It's very weird.
1: For me, though, as I'm into the final third of the cigar, there's a little bit of more of a tobacco flavor than there was before. Before, I was getting much more oak, a little bit of cocoa. You had mentioned black pepper. I think you kind of talked me into that.
0: What else can I talk you into?
1: Azima. But for me, that cocoa's kind of gone away a little bit. But other than that, it's been very consistent throughout the whole smoke. And like you said, very low maintenance. Haven't had to touch this up really at all, which is always outstanding.
0: It's a well-done stick.
1: Yeah.
0: The fact that it doesn't move, touch annoying. But the fact that it doesn't move might also be like very acceptable to a lot of people. You're not going to have to think too much. You can just enjoy. You know what you're going to get beginning to end. Perfect, especially for weather like this, when you just want to sit and relax. You don't want to have to dig in deep. You just want to be able to enjoy this from AJ Fernandez, New World. Nice, nice, nice stuff. Now, I didn't grab a cube. I didn't grab a cube because I was just too comfortable sitting down. The weather is just so gorgeous. We are drinking from Four Roses. This is the OESQ, the Four Roses Private Selection OESQ, which refers to the fact that it is going to be a low rye mash bill. Right there, 75% corn, 20% rye, 5% malted barley. The Q refers to the type of yeast that's used in this. They have different combinations that they utilize for different styles of Four Roses. This was purchased at Costco. It's a little sweeter than I want to be. I wish it had a touch more oak. This is a 111 proof, 111, and doesn't feel like it at all. Wow.
1: And, you know, you mentioned this last week on the show. You had the same experience with the Maker's Mark.
0: Yeah, the Land of the Brave, or
1: yes.
0: Home of the Brave, sorry.
1: And once you put it on a cube, you said, okay, this is fantastic. It took a little bit of that sweetness away for you. I feel like that's probably what would be happening here if you put it on a cube.
0: Yeah, I feel bad. We were just in it. We were going, and I forgot to grab a cube.
1: Well, I'll make up for it.
0: Did you add some water?
1: No, but what I will do is this. For E-Drink Smoke Nation, I'm not going to do the Kentucky Chew this time.
0: No?
1: We're just gonna throw it back.
0: Are you really?
1: Yeah, we'll see how that goes.
0: Oh, my God. He's doing it. Oh, my. Wow. Wow. Wow. Wow.
1: Here's what I, you know, here's what's funny to me about this whole thing.
0: Yeah.
1: After we got done with the initial review, I couldn't help but think to my younger years.
0: Yes, the and, younger fingers Malloy.
1: Yeah, if you would have told me at 20.
0: When you were just finger Malloy.
1: Yes, exactly. Digit Malloy. If you would have told me back when I was in my early 20s that someday in my late 30s.
0: Right.
1: I would be doing a review show and sipping on bourbon that was over 110 proof and not do the old man whiskey face as I was taking a sip. I would have thought that's crazy, but that's where we are. There's just no, you would never know it was that
0: 111 proof. Insanely smooth. Not, you know, we talked about it on the nose, no ethanol in the nose. There is no burn. There's a little bit of heat center chest that comes late. It's actually a late thing.
1: You should try swigging the whole thing.
0: I really shouldn't. And it is easy, and it does have some of that floral to it. You had said, do I get orange? And I don't really. I don't really. I could be talked into. You talk about talking into. A little bit of citrus. I think there's a little bit of a dark chocolate thing that might be happening. But I would like some more oak. It is a sweeter bourbon. You're right. On a cube, I think that will dilute a bit. So cube, water, brings down proof. That's the only thing that's allowed to bring down a proof. And some flavors get more muted, some more pronounced. That's what happens when you add water. Opens it up. And it is important, and we've got the bottle. Try it all the ways. A little bit of water with a little bit of cube. With a

0: little bit of ice, maybe chips, maybe a big rock. How do you like it best? You might like it not. You might like it neat. You might like it more on the cube. You don't know until you try. Now, I did some looking at the pricing, and I have seen different variations of this, because we got this at Costco, where this private selection, they refer to it as a single barrel, so it's a different labeling, comes in at $110 a bottle.
1: Mm.
0: I paid $69.99.
1: At $70 a bottle, I'm all in. $110 a bottle, look, this would be a perfect splurge bottle. I can see doing it. That's a little too rich for my blood.
0: Yeah, at $70 a bottle, this is nuts. This is surreal. If somebody like, if you like high proof, you just want to be stunned at something, how this high proof doesn't have any kind of burn to it. I get how this is going to be a beautiful expression for the person who doesn't mind a little more sweet. If you are someone who minds a little more sweet, I don't know if this is the thing you should be buying. And it's not an attack on the bourbon itself. It's nicely done. I said I'm a fan of Four Roses, a small batch select. I really, really like it. I've never felt that to be too sweet. Now I'm going to go back and try it because I haven't had it in a little while. Maybe it's me. Maybe I've changed, which is, you know, not strange or odd. Like, taste buds change and feelings have changed as you get older. I'm not bothered by that. But this is really, for $70, if you can still find it at Costco, the Four Roses OESQ private selection, 111 proof, aged 9 years and 8 months. Absolute knockout.
1: Absolutely.
0: Absolute knockout. Extremely well done, Four Roses. Super, super duper impressive.
1: You want me to whip into a quick story for News of the Week?
0: Yeah, sure. Go ahead. It's time for News of the Week.
1: The State Department has issued a rare warning to Americans traveling or living abroad, saying they could be targeted due to heightened tensions over the war with Iran.
0: Yeah, well, people can be targeted for heightened tensions on social media, too. You know?
1: No kidding.
0: But I think it's a question of where you're traveling. I will admit, we have not heard anything like that as of yet, and I hope we continue to not hear anything like that. But there seems to be no end to the hits going on there, the going at Iran, and seeing if they'll fold. This doesn't seem to end anytime soon. It's Eat, Drink, Smoke.
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14: I don't mean to be crude. 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
15: Oh, no.
14: But would someone please explain to me what's causing the explosive diarrhea? 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
15: Wow.
14: And no one seems to know because they thought they had it figured out, and then I heard they didn't have it figured out. So let's figure it out. It's Eat, Drink, Smoke. 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Let's start here. That the Cyclospora, which is cyclosporiasis, it is this parasite, and once it gets into your system, anywhere from 2 days to 2 weeks to incubate, and it causes gastrointestinal distress and a whole host of other issues, and people have been joking about, of course, the explosive diarrhea.
15: Well, isn't it true? Didn't you mention last week at first they thought it was in the lettuce,
14: yes,
15: but you couldn't necessarily wash the lettuce.
14: Right, because it didn't wash off. It was durable in that way, and that was part of the problem. It had to be killed in a different way. And so it was thought to be, and we had heard that Taco Bell was taking things off the shelf, products that they were removing, like, okay, probably in produce, what?
15: I thought explosive diarrhea was on the menu at Taco Bell.
14: Come on!
15: It was a joke. I love you, Taco Bell. In fact, I'll have some Taco Bell tonight.
14: Our proud sponsor, Taco Bell. Which, by the way, we would be totally into Taco Bell. We would.
15: I shouldn't have said that. Arby's has already blocked me on social media.
14: It's the weirdest thing in the world. Arby's has Fingers Malloy blocked. We still haven't figured that out?
15: No. I have no idea what that's about, even though maybe it's because at one point I did insult curly fries.
14: Oh, I love curly fries. Mm. I would eat curly fries right now.
15: Gross.
14: Curly fries dipped into a Jamocha shake? Yes, please.
15: Why would you do that to a Jamocha shake?
14: Arby's. Good. Proud sponsor of Eat, Drink, Smoke. Oh, hook me up with some Arby's right now.
15: I would totally tear into a Jamocha shake right now.
14: Yeah, 1,000%. So anyway, the cyclospora. 1,645 cases since May 1st, 141 hospitalizations nationwide. This was thought to be mostly in the Midwest. They thought they had tracked it down. A group called Taylor Farms, lettuce out of Mexico, central Mexico. However, the FDA said, you know, like Johnny unplugging the lights on the runway on airplane. Just kidding. That no, that was a false positive. They have it wrong. So they do not know as of yet where this thing is coming from. That, Fingers Malloy, that's freaky.
15: So what they're basically saying is just worry about anything you eat.
14: Well, you should always worry about what you eat.
15: Like, oh, I know I do.
14: Right, there's an E. There was E. coli that was linked to frozen blueberries sold at Publix. There have been issues. There have been recalled soft cheeses that have been linked to listeria outbreaks. The soft cheeses, Fingers Boy.
15: Like the kind that you get when you put it on top of your gas station hot dog, kind of soft cheese?
14: Yeah, like Whiz.
15: Oh, yeah, wow. Yeah.
14: I'm
15: worried. Now I'm concerned.
14: But they can't. They haven't found it yet. And part of it is because, you know, if it takes 2 weeks to incubate, to happen, it's hard to track where people were and what they remember, etc. It is just weird. A false positive, all of a sudden, just kidding. And like, is that some kind of cover story? I don't know. It's a conspiracy, Fingers Malloy.
15: Well, here's my father, Fingers Malloy Sr., likes to eat bag salads.
14: Yeah.
15: And Agnes, my lovely wife, Agnes, said to me, should you still be buying Fingers Malloy Sr. bagged salads? And I said, what am I going to... It will be worse. The odds, if we're looking at everything in its totality, the odds of him getting anything from that bagged salad are next to nil. So why, if I mention to him that, hey, there's a chance something could go wrong with bagged salad... He'll never eat any bag salad again for the rest of his life.
14: And it's the only vegetable the man does.
15: So it's not worth it. Right? Am I wrong?
14: I don't think you're wrong. I don't think you're wrong at all. I think you got to, you know, you take things as they are. You roll with the punches. You hope for the best. I wouldn't eat a bag salad if you paid me.
15: You don't eat any kind of bag?
14: Oh, I lie all the time. All the time, because often they're on sale because people aren't buying them. It's like, perfect.
15: That's true. And
14: done.
15: On top of it, I don't know if you have sat down lately to try to make a salad.
14: Yes, because I'm a grown-up.
15: Who has the time?
14: You're an idiot.
15: What?
14: Why? It's cutting, it's washing and cutting romaine lettuce.
15: Oh, already bored. Here's the thing, though. I need to find the bag salad that has... the ingredients that I like in a salad.
14: Like?
15: Lettuce and cheese. Maybe some bacon bits. That's a salad. That's the kind of salad that sticks to your ribs.
14: You prefer iceberg in that situation?
15: Sure.
14: I will admit, I can handle a fancy salad. If you want to make me a Caesar where you've made the dressing homemade with the anchovies in it, I'm totally fine with that. You want to do
15: Vegas Steakhouse. What's the name of it?
14: Oh, Hugo Cellar.
15: Oh, Hugo Cellar, when they bring the whole salad cart and they make the whole thing right in front of you. They got 30 ingredients for
14: it's
15: you to
14: awesome.
15: Choose.
14: Do you want the egg? Yes. Do you want the bacon? Yes. Do you want the onions? No. Do you want the tomatoes? Yes. Do you want the this? Yeah. Blue cheese? Yeah. The other?
15: The marzipan?
14: Yeah. It's so great. It's Hugo Cellar is in the Four Queens. It's in the basement of the Four Queens. It's awesome. It is old school, fantastic. Also, would make a great sponsor of Eat, Drink, Smoke.
15: And if you want to fly us out once a month to do a show there, I'm all in.
14: Everybody wants to be at the Four Queens to have a steak at Hugo's Cellar and hang out with Eat, Drink, Smoke. Let's make that happen.
15: Yeah.
14: Also happening, you have got parents of teens worrying about their children growing up online, worried about the online presence, according to the story, losing 48 nights of sleep per year. No, you can't be online. Good night.
15: I sleep like a baby.
14: Like a baby! 48 nights! 2,000 parents surveyed. School-age children. All the tech in the world. And they're concerned. However, the turn away from the tech, the turn away from the e-learning, this stuff sucks. And our kids aren't learning. And it's miserable. And the idea that you take snow days and turn them into e-learning days, it's all crap. Let kids be kids. They were better off, and give them a damn textbook that's super heavy and they can barely carry the backpack home and they learn more.
15: And they make the book cover out of paper bags.
14: Yeah, well, they don't do brown paper bags anymore because, I don't know, environment nonsense.
15: You don't get paper bags at your grocery store?
14: No.
15: Oh, my local grocery concern, if I ask for paper, they'll give me paper.
14: My wife brings her own bags. You know she's a little crunchy. She has always been a little crunchy. Yet somehow, for all the crunchiness, and we're going to have to get into the story. We're going to have to dig into the parenting stuff more. 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
14: 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The Four Roses is incredible stuff. This from AJ Fernandez, the Decenio, the 10th anniversary Toro. This is a nice cigar, $14. Nice cigar. 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
24: Another gathering. I'm Paul Stevens, Fox News. The White House Correspondents' Dinner back last night.
25: This time, the gathering in Washington was more subdued with a smaller crowd and tighter security. The dinner was abruptly halted back in April by a shooter at the Washington Hilton, but President Trump insisted the gathering continue.
26: So in this country, we believe in freedom of speech. We settle our differences not with bullets, but with open and vigorous debate. And no deranged loser with a gun will ever change that. We can't let that ever happen.
25: The president delivering a rambling speech that praised some journalists and took pot shots at others. Chris DeMeo, Fox News.
24: Meantime, the president voicing his opinion on another Middle East issue. He says Saudi Arabia must form official ties with Israel before he'll sign off on a civilian nuclear deal.
27: A landmark agreement for U.S. firms to develop a nuclear energy infrastructure in Saudi Arabia is now in doubt after President Trump added a new condition to the deal, Saudi Arabia joining the Abraham Accords.
28: It's time now that they do it. They and others didn't want to do it because of the problem that they had with Iran. You don't have that problem anymore. You don't have a great power there anymore.
27: But linking Saudi Arabia, establishing diplomatic ties with Israel, was not a condition initially announced when the deal was heralded by the Energy Department earlier this week. Saudi Arabia's crown prince says his country won't recognize Israel without the establishment of a Palestinian state. At the White House, Jared Halpern, Fox News.
24: And Troy Jackson securing the Democratic nomination for the U.S. Senate from Maine. He replaces Graham Platner, who won the Democratic primary in June, but he had to withdraw from the race earlier this month following allegations of sexual assault. Troy Jackson will now face longtime GOP Senator Susan Collins in November in a race that could decide which party controls the U.S. Senate. 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
29: WMBD Radio Local News, I'm TJ Carson. A Peoria man has been arrested after a sting operation where he allegedly attempted to pay for sexual acts with a purported juvenile prostitute. The Peoria County State's Attorney's Office says 26-year-old Rahul Janakuti is charged with indecent solicitation of a child, traveling to meet a minor, and grooming. Prosecutors say Janakuti on Wednesday reportedly communicated with whom he believed was a 15-year-old girl, which was portrayed by an Illinois State Police officer. Janakuti allegedly agreed to pay $120 for sexual acts and traveled to a Peoria hotel to meet the girl. Janakuti then reportedly was reminded of her age and again agreed to pay for the sex acts and was then arrested. Work to install a new ice plant at the Peoria Civic Center is about halfway done. 25 News reports the around $5 million project started in May and is replacing a system that was around since the Civic Center was built 43 years ago. Operations Director Will Kenny says the high-quality ice for the Rivermen is just one part of the project.
30: We're also installing a new Dasher system as part of that, and that'll provide a better viewing experience for the patrons. It's a seamless, it'll eliminate most of the poles. So we can give a clearer viewing for the patrons.
29: The work is expected to be done by October. The Mega Millions jackpot continues to grow. That's after no one matched all six numbers in last night's drawing. Tuesday's drawing will have a jackpot of $800 million. There's another chance at life-changing money tonight with Powerball's jackpot sitting at $600 million. More news in 30 minutes or as it breaks, and always at WMBTRadio.com.
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33: 25 News First Alert Forecast. We're looking for some sunshine here later this evening. Otherwise, storm chances Sunday night into Monday morning and Monday evening. Both days have the chance of some severe weather as well into the evening hours. Otherwise, we will be very hot coming up soon. Starting tomorrow, we'll see heat index values reaching 100 degrees, possibly dangerous heat on Monday. I'm 25 News First Alert Meteorologist Austin Feig for WMBD Radio.
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29: Welcome to Week in Review, a recap of events and issues pertinent to Central Illinois. I'm WMBD Radio News' TJ Carson. Commissioners in East Peoria are in the process of raising the salary for the mayoral position. On first approval this week, the City Council moved forward a plan for the salary increase if the mayor is also performing the duties of the city administrator. The vote was not unanimous, however, as Commissioner Dan Decker raised concerns about where other salary increases in the city should go.
5: Mayor, I just want to be real honest and not let have anybody think that I'm going to vote no, but not because I disagree with the resolution. I actually agree with it. I think the commissioner has done a very good job of evaluating the different salaries, and I'm someone that always believes that all salaries should be equivalent to what their job is. So I think that he's correct in his analysis. My concern is more for other areas in our city. And it's just when Scott brought it up to me a few weeks ago, I told him that I'm supportive of the idea of the resolution, but I'm afraid that doing so right now without fixing some of our other concerns in the city salaries. And I'll point out fire department is the one that I one of two that I know really well, but they've lost quite a few members. They've had a very high turnover rate. They've had a very large decrease in years of longevity or years of experience, and it's concerning for me. So I would ask I ask Scott that if we could push this off at all until we make some improvements, because I spoke with Commissioner Mingus this week, and the city of Peoria is testing here soon, and what I don't want to do is lose any of our firefighters to the city of Peoria. So I know that drawing comparison between these two, some may say, well, why? It's two completely different jobs, and I agree, but I think that by fixing one without fixing the other causes me concern, and I believe that will cause concern for a lot of employees as well. So for that reason, I'm going to vote no. Having said that, I'd like to entertain, and I know that we will have discussion on this, but if we can come up with a plan for the fire department, I would love to support this here in 2 weeks.
6: So. Other comments, discussion?
7: Sure, I'll put in two bits here. I think they're completely different subjects. I know that if whoever gets elected for mayor next term, if they choose to be or not to be holding the same offices and the same jobs in the city of East Peoria, we have to make that decision today or in the very near future to make it happen for the next election. You can't wait till somebody's elected and then choose to give them a raise. That is a, that's a no-no. So if we're going to choose between the rate that we're paying Mayor Call right now and having to hire a city administrator at $180,000, maybe plus have to pay for a mayor, I'm all for the way we're doing it. We're doing fine right now. So it's a completely different subject. We're in the, and don't get me wrong, I know that there's a possible money problem out there with the fire department compared to other communities, but we're in the middle of a contract with them now, and it's not even up yet. So I think that we're getting the cart before the horse here a little bit, just a little bit. I'm done.
6: Good. Thank you, Commissioner.
8: I'll address a couple different issues. I'd have talked to Commissioner Decker about the fire department. I will say I've talked to the mayor and actually left his office prior to this meeting to talk about the salaries of the fire department. I can see where we can tie salary increases in general. If one, what's good for the goose is good for the gander type mentality, which I do think is valid, and I think that I know that that's something we're going to talk about in an executive session after this meeting. I don't know if we're supposed to say that, but it's going to be collective bargaining, and that's going to be something that I'm going to address with the council. Here's what I would say. I heard Commissioner Hill use the word market rate, and I agree that $128,000 for the mayor as a city administrator is a market rate, and he deserves that. He works hard. Man doesn't take days off. I don't have an issue with his salary at $128,000, if it's him. And again, I think it's important to note that we're not setting a salary for John Call, we're setting a salary for the next mayor. But if that happens to be John Call, he deserves and it's worth every bit of $128,000. I also understand that we have major issues in the fire department. I'll publicly say it, we have a 50% retention rate in the fire department. Our starting firefighters make $10,000 less than the next highest or next lowest fire department, and it takes our guys 7 years to get where they are in year three to get to base. We have an issue. It was an issue that was created with negotiations years ago that saved the city a lot of money, but it's outdated and it does need to be fixed. And I'm going to talk to the rest of the council about that. The mayor and I have had good conversation about it. We continue to have good conversation about it. 25 minutes ago, Commissioner Decker and I have had good conversation about it. I'm going to support this. It's going to come to a second vote. I just hope that my fellow commissioners, mayor, look at the fire department conversation at a fair market rate, just like we look at the city administrator mayor conversation as a fair market rate. Because right now our starting firefighters all the way to year six are not at a fair market rate. They are less than anybody else, and we need to continue to retain them. We need to make sure that we have qualified people showing up to the resident's house when 911 is called. But to Commissioner Sutherland's point, that's not what we're voting on tonight. That's a conversation that was brought up. We're voting on the mayoral salary for the next mayor, and I'm going to support it tonight, but I do hope that we have good conversation. And I did publicly, Commissioner Hill used the word market rate. I hope that that's how we look at all positions in the city.
6: Okay. I typically reserve comment, and I typically abstain because I do hold the office of mayor currently. But I think the public deserves to hear some comments from me. I find the comments from Commissioner Decker absolutely insulting, and the fact that we're bringing up collective bargaining negotiation items in a public meeting nauseates me. I think this council is better than that. We have been so professional until tonight, and to tie the mayor's salary into something when we have a collective bargaining agreement in place, it's one thing to have discussions. This is not how we do business. We're better than this. And I just find the whole thing insulting. I'm abstaining. I'm not voting on this. And the law is clear that this is to be done 120 days prior to an election. I asked the city attorney to bring this forward. We had discussions back in February because I didn't want this to be a point of contention for anybody. And at the end of the day, within the next 30 days, everybody's going to find out who's running for re-election and who's not. And it's what I didn't want was going down to the wire and having this look like there's a conflict from anybody. and that you guys were doing this for John, or I was doing this for myself. This is why I asked for this to come in front of council months ago. And it kind of pisses me off that here we are tonight, and you're going to sit there and insult me with what I think I've done for the last 7 years and hold that over my head? Shame on you guys.
29: After the break, stronger together.
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29: Welcome back to Week in Review. I'm TJ Carson in the WMBD Radio Newsroom. Last year, Peoria Public Television Station WTVP was in a bit of a financial crunch. Federal funding had been eliminated, leaving the station needing to find $1 million to plug the gap. The We Believe campaign did just that, and this week, the station publicly launched the next stage of fundraising, Stronger Together. President and CEO Jen Gordon spoke about the new campaign.
0: Last year, it was unique. We knew that there was talk in Congress about defunding public media, meaning that historically those federal grants that went to the Corporation for Public Broadcasting were going to be cut. There was a big vote that happened on July 17th at Congress, and we really didn't know until the day of the vote which way it was going to go. It passed by a very, very slim margin. But when that passed, that meant that funding was cut. There was going to be no federal dollars allocated for public media across the country. So it had a system-wide impact on public media, both NPR stations and PBS stations across the country. And that put us into that scramble mode.
29: And that was a pretty big significant hit here locally.
0: Yeah, so it hits every station differently. For WTVP, it hit us at about 30% of our annual budget. So right off the bat, we knew that we were looking at a $1 million loss that we had to backfill to cover for that.
29: And that's where the We Believe campaign came from. A year later, it was a great success.
0: It was a great success. So We Believe leveraged a $500,000 matching grant, hugely generous from an anonymous donor. And then we were trying to match that with $500,000 in new or additional giving, right? So, because we're trying to backfill. We have to raise $4 million a year anyway, but we had a million of that gone, which we were trying to backfill. Because the community was so generous and leaned into that moment and they knew the need, we were actually able to meet that campaign goal by January 1st, which was tremendous. So the campaign proved that, yes, our community can support a local public broadcasting station, 100% community supported without federal funding. We did it 1 year, and now we're looking to do it many more.
29: And well, you kind of mentioned in the speech earlier that campaign was kind of a testing ground to see if this could be a community supported station.
0: Yes, it was. And you know, while we went into that with a very bright and optimistic perspective, knowing that WTVP has been here serving the community for 55 plus years, you just never know until you go through that. But it was a tremendous outpouring of support. A lot of big gifts that came in last year, a lot of anonymous one-time gifts that came in last year. So people really met us in that moment. And then this year now is all about we're paving the road to a sustainable future that is 100% community supported.
29: And you mentioned as well, you launched the new Stronger Together yes. campaign kind of on that anniversary of yeah. losing the federal funding. Why was that so important?
0: Well, it was important for us to tie back to the historic moment. When you think about the public yes. media system, it's been in place again for 55 plus years throughout the country. And from day one, federal funding was a piece of the system. From day one. So when you have a historic shift that affects every single station across the system, every single person who takes part in public media, to us it warranted going back and just reframing that, again, it wasn't a one-time blip that we were navigating. We're navigating a historic shift in the landscape of public media funding. We're very bright about it. We're very optimistic about it. This was a shift for the entire industry.
29: Now, I understand the goal for Stronger Together is $600,000, kind of like each year in those new and sustainable gifts.
0: Yes.
29: It's lesser than the $1 million yep. that you needed for the federal that you lost.
0: Mm-hmm.
29: What led you to coming upon that $600,000
0: yeah.
29: goal?
0: Yeah, so a couple of factors. We know that we don't retain every new member that we bring in. We hope to, but like things ebb and flow, right? So typically stations retain 75% of the new members they bring in. That's just a industry standard that we kind of benchmark at. So we're hoping to this year retain more of our new members. But then also we know that we have to bring in new members to offset that goal. So if last year part of what brought us to meeting our goal were one-time big additional gifts that we don't necessarily anticipate getting this year. We were trying to benchmark and like level set and say like, well, we think holistically we brought in X number of dollars of new sustainable members. So what does that leave us now? And we're looking at that being about $600,000 that we need to peel back this year. And again, I anticipate there will be some major gifts that come in. But over the next 5 years, as we look long term, we are looking to exponentially grow our membership base of sustainable members to be able to say, hey, we know year over year, this community can afford this station.
29: Is that $600,000, is that kind of like a bare minimum to get you through the year? Or?
0: Yeah, that would reach our budgeting goals when we look at revenue and expenses, right, for this year. Now, as the former chairman, John Whelan, talked about, we do have a reserve fund that we built up that's healthy. We've been strategically positioning ourselves to be in a better financial spot. We don't have debt this year. We've paid off our mortgage. So we're trying to get ourselves to be in a stronger financial position regardless. But the $600,000 in new or additional sustained giving is what we have budgeted to meet our goal for this year for just like operations and revenue.
29: What makes the Stronger Together campaign, what would make that a success? I know in the short term, in the long term, those goals may be different. But what makes this new campaign a success in your mind?
0: Two things. The first is exponentially growing our new members. So bringing new members and donors into WTPP and meeting that dollar goal, $600,000, right? The second is going to be new viewers. And that is what today was about, too. Like, we have incredible content that we're producing locally. We are going to have a digital-first mindset this year. We're going to be meeting viewers where they are. And we know that before people are going to give to an organization, they have to watch a public media organization, right? They have to really enjoy the content. And so that's part of our strategy this year, is to be bringing in new viewers to enjoy the content, to share the content, and then get behind the mission.
29: And what was kind of said up there as well, Stronger Together is also kind of an awareness campaign to kind of help with those goals.
0: Without a doubt. I grew up in the 80s, where there still were only a couple broadcast stations available. And so WTVP was one of five channels in our house when I was, 6 years old. And the only channel that my parents really let me watch. And we know the market's just different today. So there's a lot of people growing up now that are still not even aware that we have a free local public media here that is hyper-educational, locally driven in our content and our storytelling, and that it's commercial-free. It's a safe place where people can get really great information, explore, all the good things. But a lot of people just don't know because of the competing landscape of streaming platforms and cable and satellite. There's just so much content that's everywhere all at once. We want to build awareness that we are here, we are local, and we create content around community and community around content.
29: I know we believe in Stronger Together, different campaigns, kind of different purposes, different goals, but was there anything you learned from We Believe that you're using for Stronger Together, and maybe something that might not have worked, but that you're looking to change up?
0: I would say the thing we learned from We Believe is that the community is ready to show up. The community proved that. And every week with the We Believe campaign, we were surprised and humbled by the generosity of this community. So I think the thing that we learned was just be really transparent about the need, cast a bold vision about what we're going to be doing next, and just be really transparent about how we're using funds on behalf of our donors.
29: And you kind of also mentioned, too, you've talked to other stations across the country that have been affected by this, and the words I heard out there is that what you did was kind of like a beacon and a hope for other public radio stations or public television stations as well. What does that mean to you?
0: It makes me so proud of Central Illinois. It makes me so proud of my hometown. It makes me so proud of the generosity that is part of our DNA in Central Illinois, and about the longevity and the history of public media and what it means to people who live here. So I'm deeply proud about that. I'm so proud of the board of directors that we have. I'm so proud of our production team and our production staff. It's really incredible when you can share good news system-wide with peers and colleagues across the PBS landscape, when it's it's still a very, very challenging time for a lot of stations out there.
29: What's the locker room speech to the community to get people behind this campaign, to get them to contribute?
0: I'd say think about for a moment your favorite local WTVP show that we have. Think about the moments that you have watched PBS content and you've been so inspired that you've aspired to do something great in your own life or do something great for the community. And lean into this moment. We're building something for the future. We're building something for our kids. We're safeguarding a resource that is needed now more than ever. Protecting local content, creating content around community and community around content. This, we get to build something fresh and something new, build upon our long legacy, but really design public media for the future. And that's exciting.
29: After the break, the UFS Studios.
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1: News, I'm Daria Albinger. Maine's Democratic Committee has selected Troy Jackson to run for the U.S. Senate. The former Republican state senator replaces primary winner Graham Plattner, who stepped down over sexual assault allegations. The Justice Department is suing Colorado for giving in-state tuition assistance to undocumented immigrants.
2: It's up to each state to decide who is a Coloradan, who's a Texan, who's an Oklahoman. Of course, it's up to the United States of America to decide who's an American, but there's a big difference there, right? Like, you have to be in Colorado 6 months and a day, and then you have to pay taxes in Colorado.
1: Governor Jared Polis speaking to Fox News. He says under those terms, the students qualify as state residents. The U.S. has carried out nearly 2 weeks of airstrikes on Iran. President Trump says they will continue until Iran is serious about a peace deal. 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
29: WMBD Radio Local News, I'm TJ Carson. Peoria County is showing interest in turning a former coal plant into a nuclear power plant. After the state lifted a moratorium on building new nuclear power plants, Peoria County was one of 9 communities that expressed interest in building one. The county is proposing the former E.D. Edwards site near Hollis for the power plant. County Administrator Scott Sorrell says while the process is in the very early stages, the county did not want to sit back.
3: I think it's, you know, really just making sure that we don't close the doors to opportunities for alternative energy in the community.
29: Sorrell says there's no direction yet on whether the county board will pursue it. Illinois election officials say the state's voter registration lists are accurate and up-to-date, and safeguards are in place to prevent non-citizens from accidentally getting registered. Capital News Illinois reports New Jersey officials acknowledged this week that a software glitch in that state's motor vehicles agency inadvertently allowed more than 6,000 non-U.S. citizens to become registered. Illinois experienced a similar software glitch in 2019, allowing about 545 non-citizens to become registered. But officials say that problem was quickly resolved and 15 people voted. The U.S. Department of Justice recently threatened to prosecute state election officials who failed to keep non-citizens off their voter rolls. One of the best seasons in Peoria City soccer's young history came to an end last night. The Carp fell to the host Flint City Bucks 4-0 in the USL League Two Central Conference Championship game in Michigan. The loss ends Peoria City's year in the national quarterfinals. More news in 30 minutes or as it breaks, and always at WMBDRadio.com.
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23: 25 News First Alert Forecast. We're looking for some sunshine here later this evening. Otherwise, storm chances Sunday night into Monday morning and Monday evening. Both days have the chance of some severe weather as well into the evening hours. Otherwise, we will be very hot coming up soon. Starting tomorrow, we'll see heat index values reaching 100 degrees, possibly dangerous heat on Monday. I'm 25 News First Alert Meteorologist Austin Feig for WMBD Radio.
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29: Welcome back to Week in Review. I'm TJ Carson in the WMBD Radio Newsroom. Visual and audio experiences will come alive at the former UFS furniture store on Peoria's Southwest Adams Street. That's because Art Inc. has purchased the building with a goal to convert it into a production studio. We talked to the organization's Nikki and Jonathan Romaine about their vision for the project.
24: The purchase is of this building here on 1819 Southwest Adams, the old UFS store, and we are building renovate to make a production studio, event space, and gallery.
29: How long has this been in the works? Not only trying to find a building for this endeavor that you guys are doing, but to acquire the building as well.
25: So, the whole concept was born 6 years ago. Because it was a part of the Capitol bill, and it has taken this long for lack of better words to say that they pulled our number, and when they pulled our number, then we were able to go out and start making the acquisitions and the renovations.

0: For me, my background is in performing arts. I studied musical theater at Columbia, and I actually was in LA for quite some time, and it was a dream of mine to have a production studio. I never thought it would happen, but it was a dream of mine, and then meeting Jonathan and his vision, you know, is compatible and just like mine. And so we both had this vision and this dream of something like this.
1: What do you envision this being once you get all the renovations done, everything's complete? What do you envision not only this to look like, but for how people can use it?
2: It's a creative hub for not just Peoria, but actually the Midwest. I think when you look at production studios at this level, they're not accessible to the public. And so what we want is a user-friendly production studio that the average creative person can actually have access to. Instead of when you look at production studios of this magnitude, they're not accessible because of cost for the average person, and that's what we wanted to eliminate. But we expect to be able to do all types of podcasts, TV shows, commercials, anything that you can imagine doing in a 30,000 square foot production studio.
1: How does this increase the access for those people that are looking to do those TV shows and those podcasts? How does that access get increased and make it more accessible for them?
2: They can't get into that space right now because it's too expensive. If you go to any production studios in the Midwest, that's worth the salt. And with having a public-facing nonprofit running a production studio, it means that we'll be able to keep our prices manageable for young creative people that want to get in the business.
1: So for a person that may have an idea, like I have a podcast idea I want to do, or I have kind of like a video I want to shoot, has that process been kind of sorted out yet on how they would do that, or is that still kind of in the works?
2: Well, you're going to have multiple lanes. You're going to have some people that's going to come in and all they need is a facility to create content. And then we'll be able to rent that out to them at a marginal cost. And then you're going to have other people that's going to come in and they're going to need more things than just a space. So we also have access to high-end camera equipment. We're going to tap into all of the creative people already in town that know the behind-the-scenes work that has to go on, and we're going to be plugging people together. We're just going to be connecting people together so that ultimately we can all bring our resources together and start creating really quality content.
1: One of the things Shahan mentioned yesterday as well when I talked to her is trying to make Illinois kind of like a hub for the video production and podcasting and such. Do you envision Peoria being that type of place where people can come here from all over the state in the Midwest to do such a thing?
0: Absolutely. The caliber that we're thinking of, we would grow into that. The other thing that I want to talk about is the workforce development component to this, is having the kids that are part of Art Inc. being part of production, you know, from building the set designs, from production, from behind the scenes, as well as on camera. So I think we're actually growing, our intent is to grow talent here in Peoria as well.
1: How important is it to get those young people involved, those that may have that idea or that spark, but they just don't have that outlet to do it?
0: I mean, it's everything. It's the reason why we started Art Inc. It's our purpose. It's what got us here. So it's a huge part of this.
1: You've purchased the building. What's the timeline for the renovations and what those renovations may cost? When do you envision everything to get done and be up and running?
2: So we're hoping to have it up and running within the next 18 months. A lot of it is going to be contingent on how quick we will be able to turn around the funds that's coming from the state. And as you know, working with the state can be challenging sometimes, but we have to work on their timeline. And so that's the only holdup. And we have already started the process, and now we just have to keep pushing through with it. And then as far as your earlier question, I absolutely think Peoria can be a hub for production. And what we're doing is just the beginning. It's just the beginning. So in the next 10 or 15 years, I mean, you know, we may have transformed the whole face of production in the Midwest just because this is the beginning.
1: I know it's still very early in the process. Have creators reached out to you guys yet about wanting to be a part of this or what they would like to do?
2: So we're already working with several creatives. We actually had a big press release, I don't know, a few months ago, invited as many creatives as we could at the building over on Jefferson. And so we had about 30 people show up, and a lot of them expressed interest and wanted to be a part of it as we move forward. But right now,

0: we're in such the beginning phases that that's not going to be the next step. The next step is to get this thing up and running, and then we're going to be pulling in all of the creative people that we can.
1: How big?
2: There are a few creative people that are working with us right now. That, yeah. like Frank Blaine. Yeah. Mm-hmm. There are a few others.
1: Getting the building, how big of a step is it in that process now that you have a place that you know where you can do this?
0: This was the biggest piece, you know, to be able to acquire $1 million property and it's paid for, and now all we have to concentrate on is the renovations. That's huge. I mean, that's the barrier that stops most people.
1: One thing I want to ask, were there other locations that were considered, or when UFS moved, this was kind of where you centered on?
0: No, we actually, we looked at probably 50 different locations over the years, and we actually agreed to purchase some, and the contracts expired before we got the funding. So this has been a journey, you know what I mean? It's been a big journey. There were probably four other iterations of this before this one. But the good thing is that, you know, at this point, I think we're happier with this than any of the previous ones.
1: To kind of wrap up here, what are you both looking forward to the most about this, moving forward with this?
0: I'm looking forward to seeing young people who start with us today, what they're going to be looking like in the next 10 or 15 years. I can't wait to see how much this production studio will mean to this city and the creativity that will blossom as a result of it that nobody in this city would have ever imagined. That's what I'm looking for, and that's what I see.
2: I would say kudos to that and definitely agree with that. Another part of it is the synergy that we're going to create within the space, having co-working spaces and like-minded individuals, all that creative energy. I mean, the sky's the limit to what we're going to create. So I'm super excited about that.
0: And not to mention the people that are going to be coming to Peoria because of this. You know, we're going to be able to reach out to people all over the Midwest that have a need for something like this that they can't find in their own backyard. So I think from that perspective too, it's just going to increase the visibility of Peoria. It's going to augment the desirability of Peoria. You know, how can you measure the greatness of a community? You start with its arts.
1: After the break, on a roll at ICC.
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1: Welcome back to Week in Review. I'm TJ Carson in the WMBD Radio Newsroom. Dr. Jamonica Roll is starting to settle into her new role as Illinois Central College president. Roll took over the job on July 1st, succeeding Sheila Quirk Bailey, who retired at the end of last year. We spoke to Roll about adjusting to the new job and what she might have planned.
17: I am adjusting very well. I am excited to be here. The community has been very welcoming and warm, and they've shown me around, and I'm just really overwhelmed with how welcoming this community has been.
1: I wanted to backtrack a little bit. When did you first hear about the opening for the president job here, and what kind of attracted you to the position?
17: Sure. So I heard about the opening probably November of 25, and it's because this college has been on my radar for a little while. I have been following Illinois Central, and because of all of the success that the college has had around workforce development and doing some things as it relates to innovation. And so I was excited to learn of the opening. And then when I learned more and really came to know the college and see what they were doing, seeing the success that it was, I thought it could be a good fit.
1: So you've kind of had your eye on this place for quite a while then.
17: Oh, yeah, absolutely. It's a wonderful place, wonderful community, lots of success, students do well, and they're tying the program to the workforce, which I think is important. It's an important part of the community college mission.
1: What have the first few weeks been like? What has been some of the things you've been doing? What are some of the most important tasks that you've been trying to get out of the way as you kind of start your tenure here?
17: Sure. So I've spent the first few weeks meeting people across the college and throughout Central Illinois, because I believe that the best leaders listen first. And one of the things that has been very clear to me is that people care deeply about Illinois Central College. They believe in the institution. They believe in what it means for students and the region. And I believe my job is to now build on the success that we've had and the passion that we've had and help position ICC for the next future.
1: I know you've been getting out and listening to the community, meeting members of the community. Any interactions with members of the community outside of the college that have stood out to you?
17: Sure. Every interaction that I've had has stood out to me because they've all been positive, and that's a really good sign. Usually you run into one or two people who say, oh, you know, something negative, and I just haven't had that interaction yet. So that's a great sign. It's exciting, and it gives me more encouragement to know that I've made the best choice.
1: Have they talked to you about like what they would like to see from your tenure here as president, or just some general advice on how to lead the college?
17: Not yet, but I am doing an intentional listening tour. Well, I will have focus groups and ask some of those specific questions so that we can co-create our vision going forward. So I expect to hear some of those things in the near future.
1: Can you tell us a little bit more about those listening tours and who's involved in those and what you're hoping to get out of them?
17: Sure. So my team is developing, along with our board of trustees, is developing a list of key members of the community who I should meet and interact with and talk to. I've already started some of those conversations. And I'd add to that that I expect to see any and everybody. So I want to hear from students, faculty, staff, community members, anyone who has who I would consider a stakeholder of the college. Those are the types of people I want to hear from.
1: Have you reached out to Dr. Quirk Bailey, the past president, your successor, about kind of what the role is about and what kind of some of the expectations are?
17: No, absolutely. We had a great conversation just the other week, and she's been a supporter of mine and of the college, and we'll continue to work closely together on seeing ICC move forward.
1: You talked about the workforce development programs here being one of the big things that attracted you to the position. What are your plans to continue the success that has been had here at ICC with workforce development? Are you borrowing ideas from your predecessor, or do you have some new ideas that you're coming up with?
17: So I certainly have new ideas, but I think it's too early for me to talk about exactly how we would implement those things, because I do want to hear from the community before I do that. But what I will say is that for me, it's important that our programs align to jobs that are in the area, and that those jobs have family sustaining wages. So that's really the key to what I'm thinking about with workforce development, but I certainly want to hear from our business partners and other community members regarding how we should go about implementing a new strategy.
1: And I know you're still early in your tenure. Have you reached out to those business leaders? Have they reached out to you to have those conversations about what they're kind of looking for and what those expectations might be?
17: We've started some of those conversations, I plan to have more.
1: What other programs here and what other successes have you seen outside of kind of the workforce development have caught your eye? What do you like the most about those?
17: So when I think of other programs, I would have to say our programs around technology, because we know that technology is going to really change the way the workforce operates. And so artificial intelligence and there's things happening in virtual reality, and some of those things will impact how our graduates need to be prepared for the workforce. And so the college has started moving in that direction, and I think that's a very strong foundation that has been built that I love to see us continue to work towards.
1: One thing I want to ask, from your previous role, I believe in Florida, is that correct?
17: Yes.
1: Is there anything that you want to bring from that role that you want to implement here? Any new programs or ideas or just anything new that you want to try here?
17: So I'm going to go back to saying I think it's too early for me to say what's new, what I'm going to bring. But I've certainly had a great deal of success in my previous roles. I led academics, strategic planning, and a variety of things that have worked there in that community. It may or may not work here, so I need to assess before I call out whether or not I'm going to bring something from there to here.
1: So in a way, this is still kind of a learning process about ICC and the community in general.
17: Absolutely. I have to believe that good leaders come in listening and learning first and then implementing ideas.
1: The school year starting soon as well. How are you preparing for the new school year to welcome all the students back in the fall semester?
17: Oh, we have a week of planned activities where we will be welcoming students, and we'll have activities on the lawn and pizza parties and all kinds of things to bring them back. And we're excited to see them come back for the fall.
1: What excites you the most about your tenure here? What excites you about the future here?
17: Yeah, one of the things that the college is doing well is we're starting to look at how to offer more flexible options for students. And so we've recently launched 8-week classes that will allow students to really focus in on a particular class or classes, get those classes done, and then move to other classes. And it also allows them to start a little bit later. So if a student hasn't started, figure out where they're going to go just yet, they can come now, and still it's not too late to enroll in classes for the fall. And so we will have ongoing enrollment throughout the year, which I believe will be a benefit to students.
1: In the few weeks you've been here, what's been your favorite thing so far that you've kind of done, kind of seen around the area? It doesn't have to be ICC related or anything, but what have you liked the most so far?
17: The people. The people here are welcoming, they're warm, they're kind. I have not been in a community as wonderful as the Peoria area.
1: And then kind of knowing that you're only a few weeks in your tenure, what do you hope is kind of your legacy as you lead the college here?
17: Yeah, I'd want a legacy that is embraced by all, that is built together with the community. So I don't want to say what I want it to be, because I want us to all craft that legacy together.
1: That does it for this edition of Week in Review. 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

0: candidate. I'm Daria Albinger. Fox News Maine Democrats chose former state Senator Troy Jackson to run for the U.S. Senate this November. He is a fifth-generation logger who was once a Republican, and he won the party's nominating convention today. He's going to replace the primary winner, Graham Plattner, who dropped out of the race earlier this month over sexual assault allegations. Jackson will take on five-term incumbent Senator Susan Collins, a seat that Democrats are hoping to flip. The Justice Department is suing Colorado for offering in-state financial aid to undocumented immigrants, saying it violates federal law.
1: It's up to each state to decide who is a Coloradan, who's a Texan, who's an Oklahoman. Of course, it's up to the United States of America to decide who's an American, but there's a big difference there, right? Like, you have to be in Colorado 6 months and a day, and then you have to pay taxes in Colorado.
0: Governor Jared Polis speaking to Fox News. Mayor Joan Mondani has said that he's thankful that the suspect behind two hate crime stabbings in New York City is facing charges. But Fox's C.B. Cotton says some New Yorkers believe that it is the mayor himself who's to blame.
2: Suspect Raul Morales was arraigned on two counts of attempted murder, two counts of assault, and one count of attempted assault, all of which are being tried as hate crimes after witnesses say on Thursday he yelled Allah Akbar before stabbing a Jewish man and an Asian man on New York City's Upper West Side neighborhood. The mayor made repeated statements denouncing hate and anti-Semitism after some have questioned whether his rhetoric on Israel has created a hostile environment. Mamdani earlier this week called Israeli Prime Minister Benjamin Netanyahu a war criminal and said the federal government should arrest him. In response to criticism, Mamdani has insisted that his critique is directed at the Israeli government and not Jewish people or the Jewish faith.
0: The group End Jew Hatred is planning a protest against the mayor for promoting anti-Semitism. 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
3: WMBD Radio Local News, I'm TJ Carson. A Peoria man has been arrested after a sting operation where he allegedly attempted to pay for sexual acts with a purported juvenile prostitute. The Peoria County State's Attorney's Office says 26-year-old Rahul Janakuti is charged with indecent solicitation of a child, traveling to meet a minor, and grooming. Prosecutors say Janakuti on Wednesday reportedly communicated with whom he believed was a 15-year-old girl, which was portrayed by an Illinois State Police officer. Janakuti allegedly agreed to pay $120 for sexual acts and traveled to a Peoria hotel to meet the girl. Janakuti then reportedly was reminded of her age and again agreed to pay for the sex acts and was then arrested. Work to install a new ice plant at the Peoria Civic Center is about halfway done. 25 News reports the around $5 million project started in May and is replacing a system that was around since the Civic Center was built 43 years ago. Operations Director Will Kenny says the high-quality ice for the Rivermen is just one part of the project.
4: We're also installing a new dasher system as part of that, and that'll provide a better viewing experience for the patrons. It's a seamless, it'll eliminate most of the poles. So we can give a clearer viewing for the patrons.
3: The work is expected to be done by October. The Mega Millions jackpot continues to grow. That's after no one matched all six numbers in last night's drawing. Tuesday's drawing will have a jackpot of $800 million. There's another chance at life-changing money tonight with Powerball's jackpot sitting at $600 million. More news in 30 minutes or as it breaks, and always at WMBTRadio.com.
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6: 25 News First Alert Forecast. We're looking for some sunshine here later this evening. Otherwise, storm chances Sunday night into Monday morning and Monday evening. Both days have the chance of some severe weather as well into the evening hours. Otherwise, we will be very hot coming up soon. Starting tomorrow, we'll see heat index values reaching 100 degrees, possibly dangerous heat on Monday. I'm 25 News First Alert Meteorologist Austin Feig for WMBD Radio.
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0: What was that?
1: Scammers?
0: I thought I heard how scammers are using the same tricks to con people out of money as magicians.
1: Oh,
0: you said that's
1: some... Yeah, I think you know, people can steal RFID tags and rewrite them if they're not password protected. So somebody sitting by with an antenna could, you know, maybe scout some details.
0: Yes.
1: when people swipe their things.
0: Yeah, that's
1: so
0: exactly.
1: That's why I password locked it.
2: Oops.
0: Well, you know, that's something I've never thought of doing, is getting an RFID. But I'm not a magician.
2: No.
0: So are you doing magic tricks now the old-fashioned way?
1: Yeah, always have. You know, it's kind of an interesting field. It's really a very live performance art, something happening right in front of your eyes.
0: Yeah.
1: There's a whole genre of like smartphone magic tricks out there now, but everyone knows that smartphones are magic already, so...
0: That's true. Have you ever seen David Copperfield?
1: I have not. Not live. I've seen his TV specials before.
0: Oh, well, you should go to Vegas one. I saw him, and Andrew, you know the story. I saw him in Vegas, and I had a meet and greet afterwards. And so I went. And,
2: he didn't invite you back to an island, did he?
0: No, he didn't. Okay. No. And so I go back there with my mom and my son, Ian. And I looked at David Copperfield, and I said, David, do you remember me? And he looked at Ian, my son. He's like, no. And I said, no. I said, when I was growing up as a kid, you were in high school or college, and you would do magic shows for all like the elementary schools. And he's like, you just saw this relief come. He's like, oh, thank Ooh. God. Thank God it's not my kid. Okay. Well, Z, thanks. Thanks for telling us your story. All right, let's switch gears just a bit. 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And if you're using that service that starts with the letter L and it ends with a K, you really ought to check this out. 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So, Andrew, you remember that character craze that happened where you'd tell AI to create a character of yourself?
2: Oh, yeah, absolutely. That was so, so trending.
0: So I came up, I invented a prompt, and I think this is going to go viral. And what I want you to do is you paste this in. I'll text it to you. So you can write it down. Based on everything I've told you about myself, write the opening page of my memoir. Make it dramatic. Make it true. Don't start with my childhood. Start with a single moment that captures who I actually am. Give it a title I'd never pick for myself, but I would secretly love. Okay. Let me tell you, this thing is amazing. I'm just going to tell you a little bit of mine. My title is Don't Be Afraid. Notes from the Woman Who Explained the Internet to America.
2: Oh.
0: It says, I'm just going to read you the first paragraph. She was running at 5:45 a.m. through Phoenix streets when a driver's car rolled past her for the third time that week. No driver, no apology, just a little blinking light where a human used to be. She slowed to a walk, laughed out loud, alone in the dark. And this was her life now. It's always been her life. Not the running, not Phoenix, not even the Waymo. The part where the future showed up without asking and she had to explain it to everyone else before breakfast. Isn't that something?
2: Is it true? Did that happen?
0: Yes, it did. Anyway, it goes on and on and on. And in case you're... wondering like where you can get that particular prompt, head over to commando.com. That's KOMANDO.com. The prompt will be right there. We have more of your phone calls coming up. Do you go to church on Sunday? Ever wonder, especially if the sermon moved you, who exactly wrote it? Was it the pastor or his chatbot? 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Most church leaders lean on AI at some point while composing a sermon. One survey puts the number above 90%. When congregants were asked how they felt about using AI, they were split right down the pews. Of course, pastors have always used commentaries and borrowed illustrations. If AI helps a shepherd feed his flock better, certainly God can work through a keyboard. Still, a sermon isn't an essay. It's testimony. AI can generate the sermon, but can it convert a life? Underneath, the question goes to the core of humanity. If the words bring comfort, does it matter if the writer asked not only God, but also AI for guidance? And for more on AI, make sure that you get my free newsletter at getkim.com. 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
0: 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Glenn in Boise, Idaho. Hello there, Glenn.
5: Well, the digital goddess, how are you?
0: I am very well. Thank you. Thank you. Finally, somebody understands who I am.
2: Yeah, you're already on the air, Glenn. You don't have to suck up.
5: I feel unworthy as can be. And I wanted to say hello to the awesome Andrew Babinski.
2: Oh, yes. Oh, hi. How are you doing? I'm glad you brought this up. Let's chat.
5: Hey, I've been following you, Kim, for many years, probably more than either of us wants to admit, but been a member of Kim's Club for quite some time, and I subscribed to your newsletter. You've been enormously helpful to me over the years with digital questions. But I had another one, so that's why I wrote to you.
0: Sure. Well, what's going on?
5: Well, we got a new puppy a while back, and she's now 18 months old, and we sent her to obedience school, which cost a pretty penny, and been following up with training per the trainer's recommendations, and she's doing pretty well with most behaviors. But she has one that's been particularly annoying, and we don't know how to break her from that, and so we just have to kind of put up with it.
0: What is it? What does she do?
5: She loves to stick her nose in people's butt. And
2: that's the one you're going to put up with?
5: You might say she's a Budinsky, right?
2: She's just saying hello.
5: No. Rim shot there.
2: Rim.
5: Yeah, but she... hey, and it's not limited to just butts. The other side gets it as well. So
2: this is a nosy dog.
5: She's nosy, all right, and she's got a big nose, big black nose, and just when you think you're safe and you can bend over and pick up something, then
0: she shows up. Okay, we can't help you with that, but is there anything technical that we can help with?
2: I can't wait to see how to tie this into a computer question.
0: I know, that's what I'm trying to figure this out.
5: It's coming.
6: Okay.
5: So my wife and I have had some discussions about that, and I, it just came to me. I started sort of humming this lyric that I made up, and I'm not much of a voice for singing, but it goes something like, "Keep your nose out of my butt," and that that gave.
6: Wait, whoa. I got to hear it one more time. And I mean, do we just have that phrase, or do we have like a complete sentence?
5: That's part of the refrain that I came up with.
6: So okay, let's hear it. I want to hear the whole thing. I can't help you if I don't hear the whole thing.
2: This is exactly how Let It Be was written, by the way.
6: Yes.
5: Oh, really? Well, you probably don't want to hear the whole song because it's pretty long. But, all right, what part do you want to hear?
6: Just riff a little bit, just the refrain or whatever it may be.
5: Okay, well, it's got, it repeats three times, and one time it changes between butt and crotch, but keep your nose out of my butt, bad dog, keep your nose out of my butt, so rude, keep, so you can sniff your toys if that gives you joy, squeak frog, just keep your nose out of my butt, it's rude.
2: This okay. must happen a lot. I mean, if it has a theme song, this is a thing that happens quite often in your household.
6: Keep your nose out of my butt.
2: You already got Kim singing. It's catchy.
6: That's rude. All right. So you want to turn this into a global hit?
5: Well, yeah. Well, that would be very nice. But so I wrote three stanzas three stanzas, and then the refrains go by, and it tells the story. So what I've been looking for is an AI program, because I don't know the first thing about writing music. I mean, I took piano lessons for a little bit when I was a boy, but that's all gone water under the bridge. And I took a music appreciation course in the university, but that all I can do with that is tell you if it's Mozart or Bach.
6: Okay, so here's what you want to do. You want to go to Suno, S-U-N-O, suno.com.
5: S-U-N-O.
6: Yep. And there's a free tier available, and it will create the song for you.
2: But here, I'll tell you what, if you're going to use the free tier, you only get one shot at it.
6: That's true.
2: Because after this first attempt, they'll make you pay. You have to buy credits or whatever, Suno Bucks, whatever these websites do. So make sure that you are very happy with the lyrics of the song, the way it's laid out. Make sure when you're putting all the information into the website, you want it to be rock or rap or whatever, that it's perfect. Because if you're going to go the cheap way and try to do this for free, you only get one shot.
6: Can't wait till I see this on the Billboard chart.
2: Keep your nose right out of my butt. Keep your nose right out of my butt. Bad dog.
6: It's rude. You know, I just love taking your phone calls. If you ever have a question for me, here's what you need to do. Head over to commando.com, and then on the top right-hand corner, there's a link that says Ask Kim, because here's the secret. You don't have to sit on hold like all these other people. We will actually schedule you right into the show. Again, that's commando.com with a K, and then hit that Ask Kim button right on the top. All right, stay right where you are. We have more of the show coming right up. 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
2: Okay.
0: And I was like, oh, I can't see where it is. 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
0: Amazing. 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
10: There's a new candidate. I'm Carmen Roberts, Fox News. Maine Democrats select Troy Jackson as their nominee to face Republican U.S. Senator Susan Collins in November. Fox's Alexis McAdams has more from the Democratic convention in Bangor.
11: Susan Collins' campaign is saying this was not a convention for the Democrats, but a coronation to pick Troy Jackson to replace Graham Plattner on the ballot for U.S. Senate. More than 600 delegates from all 16 Maine counties gathered for this Democratic convention, and he had nearly every single vote. Officially nominating former Maine Senate President Troy Jackson to replace Plattner on the ballot. He's backed by Senator Bernie Sanders, and he was a former Republican. He switched parties in the early 2000s, shifted to independent, and also now a Democrat. He supports progressive policies like abolishing ICE. Jackson's going to face off against longtime Republican Senator Susan Collins in November. Her campaign argues Jackson's just too far left and is not going to have a lot of support, they think, because he's backed by the Democratic Socialist Movement.
10: And Democrats had to choose a new candidate after Graham Plattner dropped out following allegations of sexual assault, which he denies. For the first night in almost 2 weeks, the U.S. did not strike Iran, but President Trump is considering a major offensive.
12: There's been a lot of talk about a potential massive attack on Iran from the U.S. President Trump making it clear the U.S. still at this point is keeping all options open.
13: We're locked and loaded and ready to go.
12: Still military action taking place on the water in the Gulf of Oman. U.S. has a naval blockade around Iran's key ports. A merchant ship tried to break that naval blockade. It was warned 4 times before U.S. forces fired and disabled that ship.
10: Fox's Steve Harrigan in Tel Aviv. And wildfires raging across Spain and France forced more than 250,000 people from their homes. France is appealing for international help. 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
14: WMBD Radio Local News, I'm TJ Carson. A Peoria man has been arrested after a sting operation where he allegedly attempted to pay for sexual acts with a purported juvenile prostitute. The Peoria County State's Attorney's Office says 26-year-old Rahul Janakudi is charged with indecent solicitation of a child, traveling to meet a minor, and grooming. Prosecutors say Janakudi on Wednesday reportedly communicated with whom he believed was a 15-year-old girl, which was portrayed by an Illinois State Police officer. Janakudi allegedly agreed to pay $120 for sexual acts and traveled to a Peoria hotel to meet the girl. Janakudi then reportedly was reminded of her age and again agreed to pay for the sex acts and was then arrested. Work to install a new ice plant at the Peoria Civic Center is about halfway done. 25 News reports the around $5 million project started in May and is replacing a system that was around since the Civic Center was built 43 years ago. Operations Director Will Kenny says the high-quality ice for the Rivermen is just one part of the project.
15: We're also installing a new dasher system as part of that, and that'll provide a better viewing experience for the patrons. It's a seamless, it'll eliminate most of the poles. So we can give a clearer viewing for the patrons.
14: The work is expected to be done by October. The Mega Millions jackpot continues to grow. That's after no one matched all six numbers in last night's drawing. Tuesday's drawing will have a jackpot of $800 million. There's another chance at life-changing money tonight with Powerball's jackpot sitting at $600 million. More news in 30 minutes or as it breaks, and always at WMBTRadio.com.
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18: 25 News First Alert Forecast. We're looking for some sunshine here later this evening. Otherwise, storm chances Sunday night into Monday morning and Monday evening. Both days have the chance of some severe weather as well into the evening hours. Otherwise, we will be very hot coming up soon. Starting tomorrow, we'll see heat index values reaching 100 degrees, possibly dangerous heat on Monday. I'm 25 News First Alert Meteorologist Austin Feig for WMBD Radio.
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25: All right, let's do it. The Markley, Van Camp, and Robbins Show. Jamie Markley, David Van Camp, Scott Robbins.
26: Uh-huh.
25: A lot to get to today. National Nude Day. I'm glad you wore clothes. Thank you. Appreciate it, Scott.
26: Well,
25: extra effort.
26: I also kudos to you for doing the same.
25: Well, yes. Well, you threatened to not.
26: Well, I know, and then I realized I can't even stand to look at myself naked, let alone have anybody else do it.
25: So. Well, let's just get right to one of the big stories out there, and that would be an ICE shooting in Maine.
27: Yes, and we don't have body cam footage of it. I saw a brief video of before the actual shooting where a guy in a Prius is basically dragging a cop behind him. As he's doing, like, very, very slow donuts. And then, apparently, the car got aimed at an ICE officer. And, well, they opened fire because you're not allowed to run over cops with your car.
26: Correct.
27: But this is now national outrage. We need, you know, a full investigation. Fine, do the investigation. I think every police-involved shooting should, you know, just make sure that everything was done on the up and up. That's great. But, of course, you know, the outrage machine kicked into overdrive. Yeah, Democrat Representative Seth Moulton, he got on the internet to be a tough guy in reaction to the ICE shooting.
26: Okay.
0: If you don't think this is f***ed up, you don't know what it means to be an American. And every what? One of us should be angry right now
26: Why?
0: In this moment and willing to stand up for our values. The Why? Values that have always made this country great. And anyone who's just letting these MAGA autocrats get away with this needs to fight or get out of the way. It's time for us to What? Stop this. So if you're on your way to Maine right now...
1: If you try to use your car to take out an officer, you're going to get shot.
27: Yeah.
26: I would say if you try to use your car to take out anyone,
1: yeah,
26: it's probably not a good thing.
1: So what is he talking about?
26: I don't know.
1: Okay.
0: You're on your way to Maine right now, thank you. If you're standing up and fighting in your community, thank you. If you're doing everything you can to protect our values, thank you. But if you're someone who can do more, then we need to do more. We need to do more right now. Because lives are on the line. Lives are getting lost. Because what? He used.
1: Is this a call for all the people that are paid protesters?
26: Yep.
1: To now go to Maine,
26: yep,
1: basically?
26: Pretty much, yeah.
1: All you people. Because what? You have no lives? You got... You don't have jobs?
26: Yes.
1: Or families?
26: That is their job.
1: Okay, go ahead.
0: Because what, he used his Prius as a weapon at 2.5 miles an hour? That's just an excuse to shoot somebody. That's what's going on. These thugs want an excuse to shoot someone like they're patrolling the Warsaw Ghetto in 1941.
26: Oh, God.
0: That's bull, and it needs to stop.
1: Oh, my gosh. Okay, the paid actor routine is going over the edge there. That's irresponsible.
27: Well, yeah, he's acting like cars don't have accelerators.
1: No kidding.
26: Yeah, what is the acceptable miles per hour to run someone over?
27: Right.
26: Is it 2.3 not quite long enough or
27: is
26: big
27: it,
26: enough?
27: Yeah, I mean, do you have to go over 5 miles an hour before
26: I don't know what it is,
27: it becomes
26: Dave.
27: A threat?
26: Can we look into that?
1: How about let's hear from an actual witness that saw it? That
26: okay.
1: would be good. How about that? Just for
2: so I looked and I was watching and... The ICE agent was yelling and drew his weapon, and he kept yelling and yelling and warning the person driving, which is when the car was put into drive and was trying to hit the ICE officer, and he fired, I would say, probably 4 shots at him, and then by that time, I was also through, you know, the intersection, so I just heard the popping, but I did see him draw his gun uh-huh. at the windshield. So then the car, you could see the car in the like rolling down the street afterwards.
1: Yeah. You can't use your car to go after someone, especially if they have a gun out saying stop.
27: Yeah.
1: What do you think is going to happen? Does anyone want to see anyone die? No, not as far as I know. Most reasonable people don't.
27: Mm-hmm.
1: But at the same time, that's common sense.
27: Yes.
1: I don't understand it.
26: I don't either. That's a tough one.
1: Yeah, no kidding, man. I mean, it is. And here we go with the outrage, and on it goes.
27: Mm-hmm.
1: You know, ICE is, you know, they're just looking to kill people.
27: Oh, yeah.
1: Really?
27: Well, you know, Chuck Schumer, man, he was full of hot air today when he was calling for a full investigation into this. And I mean that sincerely, just full of hot air.
3: We need a complete investigation that's independent. Now on Iran and the NDAA, when all the Trump administration...
1: Did you hear that? Oh, my gosh.
27: I think Chuck Schumer broke in.
1: He just ripped.
27: Yeah,
26: touched
27: he did.
26: Touch cloth on that one.
3: Now on Iran and the NDAA, when all
1: oh,
3: the...
1: You get older, you can't control it. That's what they say.
26: Man, you got to duck walk that thing away from the crowd. Oh, dude.
1: Oh, my gosh.
26: Man.
1: Yeah, it might be time to to retire, Chuck.
27: Breaking news, yes.
1: Yeah, no kidding.
26: Should have just put his hand up afterwards. Yep.
1: Yeah.
27: That was me.
26: That was me.
27: Sorry, everybody. I just crop dusted in the Senate.
1: Yeah, no kidding.
26: Had brand cereal today for breakfast.
1: Oh, boy.
26: Jeez.
1: Okay. Let's just get to the news out there.
26: Man.
1: We've heard from the Democratic Socialists of America co-chair.
27: Yes, and yeah, he's doing this interview. because the Democratic Socialists of America have been winning Democrat primaries all over the place. And, you know, it's funny because a lot of news media is still bristling when you call them communists. They're like, well, they're Democratic Socialists, and they that's different from socialism, and it's certainly different from communism. It's like, oh, please. We all know right. the game that you're playing right now.
1: But right. It's healthcare instead of abortion, instead yes. of just saying killing babies.
27: Right. Mm-hmm. This is the DSA co-chair, Ashiq Sadiq, on C-SPAN saying, yeah, the government should be in charge of things like groceries and gas.
1: Ashiq Sadiq.
26: Sounds yes. like a WWE guy, doesn't it?
1: It does. Yeah. All right, roll it.
4: We think the basic necessities of life should be run as public goods and not for private profits. And that is really resonating. People want fighters. People want fighters against the rise of fascism in this country.
1: Oh, my gosh.
4: And that's not what the promise of America is, that most Americans want. So we're all over the country, our members of DSA are talking about this with our neighbors, and we're united by a commitment to organizing around the values, politics, and policies that resonate with working class people. And that's what we're doing. We're showing that class politics is what's always been the case in the United States, but it's been for the ruling class and their politics. But we want a working class politics for everybody.
1: You always have to disguise it as something different.
27: Oh, for sure.
1: That's what's always been done. Because if you tell them what you're exactly about, no one would go for it.
26: Mm-hmm. Because it doesn't work.
1: Well, no.
26: It's never worked.
1: No.
26: Well, ever,
1: no.
26: ever.
27: That basic necessity should be run as a public good, like grocery stores. Yeah, how did that work out in Venezuela?
26: Yes.
1: No kidding. And you saw the stats as far as a lot of the people that support this are rich white liberals.
27: Mm-hmm.
1: Or you also have, you know, it's not just all rich white people. There are some poor white people, too, that just don't want to work. They want things given to them. There's that part of it, too. But as far as the supporters and some of the people that are running for these offices, that's where they come from.
27: Yes.
1: It's like the rich kids that hate capitalism.
27: Yep. The phrase that I've seen is downwardly mobile trust fund kids.
1: Yes.
27: Basically, people who aren't going to take the trust fund and build something bigger with it, or an inheritance or a gift from their parents, like some other wealthy people have done before. No, they're just going to sit on it, and then they feel useless, and so they find a way of feeling useful, and then that it translates into socialist politics.
1: And here we are. Yes. Okay. Now you have some sort of hilarious piece of audio, David.
27: Yeah. So in Michigan, Democrat Representative Haley Stevens is running for the U.S. Senate against that, fake physician guy who's also a left-wing Islamist. And she's flailing right now because she's not getting any traction, really, and it's mostly her own fault. And some of this is visual, I'll admit, because she comes across as Chris Farley in the van down by the river. Sort of thing. She's got the hand motions and everything as she's leaning in, trying to like rally the troops here with this speech.
1: Okay, roll it.
5: I am going to be working on our behalf.
27: 1 minute.
5: Telling the stories on our behalf. And you better believe I'm going to be doing it with a little bit of joy, a little bit of enthusiasm, a little bit of energy, and a little bit of stick it to them. Because that's the Michigan way.
27: That sounds like a cartoon character.
1: It does. Oh, gosh.
26: I was thinking she's the lovable older lady who runs the diner in town.
27: This is an extra from Paw Patrol. 30 seconds.
1: Oh, weird.
27: We're going to take down Mayor Hundinger once and for all.
1: Oh, my gosh, man. Whoa. Yeah, the party is in a sad space right now. And gosh darn it, people like you. At least that's what we're going to tell you. Just keep at it. Rise again, little fighter. Oh, yeah, there's a lot of socialists we'll be hearing from today as far as clips. It's a lot of fun. And the five stories we're watching today, straight ahead.
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29: One, two, three, four, five.
27: All right, number five. Federal and state health officials are investigating whether Taco Bell played a role in one of the largest U.S. outbreaks of that parasite that's causing explosive diarrhea.
1: Michigan getting hit hard.
27: Yeah. It's a messy situation for sure.
26: Oh, gosh.
27: Number four, yeah. Lindsey Graham's sister, Darlene, will be sworn in today as the interim U.S. Senator representing South Carolina to finish out the remainder of his term. The election's coming up. Number three, President Trump is planning a primetime address to the nation on Thursday night. Reportedly, this has to do with foreign interference in the 2020 election. We'll see what comes out of that.
1: Wow. Do you think everything, like all the news from Georgia over the last couple of months, is going to lead into this? Is that part of it?
27: I think so. That's kind of what it sounds like.
26: Sounds like it.
1: Wow.
27: John Ossoff and Senator Raphael Warnock out of Georgia, they're very defensive right now.
1: I bet.
27: All right, we'll see what happens, though. Number two, U.S. inflation fell 0.4% month over month, according to the latest report. That's the largest drop in 6 years, mostly because of a drop in the cost of gas. Year over year, though, inflation is 3.5%, a little bit lower than economists expected. And number one, Iranian forces struck three commercial vessels overnight, including two tankers hit by cruise missiles, as a U.S. blockade is set to take effect.
1: And then here we'll see what happens. Yeah, I think it's on this time. Do you see another ceasefire happening after everything else that's talked about?
27: It's hard to envision.
26: It's possible, but not probable.
1: I mean, every time Trump said it again, it's like, okay, we say again, we're all in agreement on the deal, and then it's an hour later, well, you got to make changes to the deal.
27: Yeah.
1: And on it goes. It is tiring after a while.
27: Yeah, it is.
1: By the way, did you hear what Trump said about Obama when it comes to Iran?
27: No.
1: Oh, man.
26: Missed that.
1: If you haven't heard it, I'll just roll it out for you and then get the reaction.
0: But if you look, for 47 years, they've been tapping people along presidents. Every president got tapped along, didn't do anything, and they became more and more powerful. This should have been done 47 years ago. Shouldn't have been allowed to start. But Clinton let him go, and Bush let him go. Everybody let him go, and Obama was the worst of all, because Obama actually went to their side. Obama, because, you know, he's a... Let's leave that for another time. He was terrible. And he allowed them, he allowed Iran to, but he gave them $1.7 billion in cash, in green cash, put in...
1: All right, before we get to the rest of the cash thing, you know, he went to their side, whatever.
27: Yeah.
1: It's funny to me, because I remember being on the air at the time, and Scott, I think you were in the hospital. But I remember saying, Is Obama working against the United States?
27: Right.
1: How is this good for us at all? It doesn't make any sense. It's just crazy. But anyway, yeah, as far as Obama giving him the cash, he loves to talk about this.
27: Oh, yeah, he does.
1: Here you go.
0: $7 billion in cash, in green cash, put in satchels in an airplane and brought to Tehran. $1.7 billion. Yeah. You know what that is? Did you ever see $1 million in cash? This is $1.7 billion. It took up an entire Boeing 757, and they flew it to Tehran, and they gave it to people that were waiting at a plane. Can you imagine these people? They never saw money, and now all of a sudden they've got $1.7 billion in cash, and he gave them hundreds of billions of dollars in cash and everything else, and he went to their side. And because of that, they became much more powerful because of Obama.
1: Yeah.
0: And Biden, who was the vice president, but he probably had nothing to say because he was not such a stupid person.
26: I like the way he starts off with Obama. He's not going to do anything. And by the time we get down the road, about 30 seconds, it's back to Obama.
1: Yes.
26: Just like that.
1: Yes.
26: Wow.
1: All part of it.
26: Well, that was a tour de force, wasn't it?
1: Of course. If you didn't hear it, I knew you'd want to hear it. So there you go.
26: Definitely.
1: Don't know if you saw this stat. More than half of Americans are posting less on social media.
26: Really?
1: Yes.
26: I can see that.
1: Why is that?
26: Kind of a novelty thing. I think it wears off after a while.
1: Okay.
26: Or people are just exhausted by what they're seeing.
1: Okay.
26: And they don't want to participate anymore.
1: Now, personally, you're not posting less, are you?
26: No, not less. About the same.
1: Okay. Been consistent for a long time.
26: No more or less, no.
1: Okay. More than half say they're posting less than they did 5 years ago, and other people are saying, well, I'm just more selective about what I'm going to share. So they ask people, okay, what's the biggest reason why? political arguments.
26: Yeah.
1: What people mention before anything else.
26: Yep.
1: It happens all the time. And then endless doom scrolling. Yeah. So that's why you post less?
27: I guess maybe just putting down the phone a little bit more.
1: Yeah.
26: Just don't want to be involved at all.
1: Yeah. That makes sense. And then concerns about privacy. Yeah, that's happening more and more.
27: Yeah. Mm-hmm.
1: Then they ask younger adults, do you feel the pressure to post? Gen Z most likely. Mm-hmm. So yeah, it's just become exhausting. And, you know, I talk to different people. You know, depending on how old their kids are, it's like it's this crazy new world. You know, like it used to be, if you were going to go to prom, you ask somebody. You could ask on the phone. Oh, my gosh, you can't ask a prom date on the phone.
27: You got to have the promposal.
1: It's got to be something worthy. It's
26: extravagant, yeah.
1: Yeah, the whole thing.
26: Yeah.
1: You know, people feel all the pressure from that sort of thing. Or you're going on vacation. And, you know, sometimes it's a family vacation. You got a 16-year-old, and you just want a quick family photo. No, well, the lighting's got to be right. Oh, no. We got to have this in the background. Right. It's like you're not just living in the moment.
27: Yeah, I really hate that. I like vacation photos and all that, but sure. I hate it when it's like everybody's got to stop and pose and get everything. It's 1 minute, we're not getting the family Christmas photo done.
26: Right, exactly. Or the thing with, you know, Stephanie's getting married someday, so we're all having a big someday. She's going to get married to gathering in Vegas. You know, or what? What is this?
1: I just heard the other day of a woman that is having a destination birthday party.
26: Yeah.
1: In a bigger city.
26: Yes.
1: And you're like, okay, what is it, like a milestone 30? No, 27.
26: Yeah, 27. Right, exactly. Everything is this thing, right?
1: Yeah.
26: Yeah.
27: Okay, you're going to outlive Jimi Hendrix, so...
26: Right.
1: Yes. And Janis. Right. And Jim Morrison. And Kurt Cobain. 27, it's a mother.
27: There you go. That is a big milestone.
1: There you go.
26: Yeah. We got him at 28 should be the one.
1: Yeah, I have great news for Americans. I'm not joking. Great news. Well, explain and around it, what's your story coming up?
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19: I'm Paul Stevens. State Democratic Committee folks in Maine selecting Troy Jackson to run for the U.S. Senate. The former Republican state senator replaces primary winner Graham Plattner, who stepped down over sexual assault allegations that he denies. The Justice Department suing the state of Colorado for giving in-state tuition assistance to undocumented immigrants.
20: It's up to each state to decide who is a Coloradan, who's a Texan, who's an Oklahoman. Of course, it's up to the United States of America to decide who's an American, but there's a big difference there, right? Like, you have to be in Colorado 6 months and a day, and then you have to pay taxes in Colorado.
19: Yeah, and that's Governor Jared Polis telling Fox News under those terms, the students qualify as state residents. The U.S. carrying out nearly 2 weeks of airstrikes in Iran. President Trump saying they'll continue until Iran is serious about a peace deal. 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
21: WMBD Radio Local News, I'm TJ Carson. Peoria County is showing interest in turning a former coal plant into a nuclear power plant. After the state lifted a moratorium on building new nuclear power plants, Peoria County was one of nine communities that expressed interest in building one. The county is proposing the former E.D. Edwards site near Hollis for the power plant. County Administrator Scott Sorrell says while the process is in the very early stages, the county did not want to sit back.
22: I think it's, you know, really just making sure that we don't close the doors to opportunities for alternative energy. in the community.
21: Sorrell says there's no direction yet on whether the county board will pursue it. Illinois election officials say the state's voter registration lists are accurate and up-to-date, and safeguards are in place to prevent non-citizens from accidentally getting registered. Capital News Illinois reports New Jersey officials acknowledged this week that a software glitch in that state's motor vehicles agency inadvertently allowed more than 6,000 non-U.S. citizens to become registered. Illinois experienced a similar software glitch in 2019, allowing about 545 non-citizens to become registered. But officials say that problem was quickly resolved and 15 people voted. The U.S. Department of Justice recently threatened to prosecute state election officials who failed to keep non-citizens off their voter rolls. One of the best seasons in Peoria City Soccer's young history came to an end last night. The Carp fell to the host Flint City Bucks 4-0 in the USL League Two Central Conference Championship game in Michigan. The loss ends Peoria City's year in the national quarterfinals. More news in 30 minutes or as it breaks, and always at WMBDRadio.com.
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4: 25 News First Alert Forecast. We're looking for some sunshine here later this evening. Otherwise, storm chances Sunday night into Monday morning and Monday evening. Both days have the chance of some severe weather as well into the evening hours. Otherwise, we will be very hot coming up soon. Starting tomorrow, we'll see heat index values reaching 100 degrees, possibly dangerous heat on Monday. I'm 25 News First Alert Meteorologist Austin Feig for WMBD Radio.
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1: I'm Jamie Markley, the Gen Xer. Steve Van Camp is a millennial and the sexy woman. That's Scott Roberts. Okay, so abolishing the Senate is not extreme, said who? Your mic's off, dude.
27: The Democratic Socialists of America, who also tried to silence my voice as an anti-communist. They've been winning Democrat primaries all over the place, and they want to destroy America as we know it. The co-chair, Ashiq Sadiq, admitted it during an interview on C-SPAN, and part of this involves doing away with the United States Senate.
1: Okay.
9: We just don't see the point of the Senate. Historically, it was meant to serve very wealthy people who owned a lot of land, and that's still a system that we have today, and it's something we would change. We would expand what the House of Representatives does and make it more actually representative of people who live in this country.
10: So would you like to abolish the Senate?
9: That's part of our platform, and we don't think that's extreme. We think it's a change that would help make this country more democratic.
26: Abolishing the Senate extreme? What?
27: No, not extreme.
26: No, not? That's very mainstream. Yes. What the hell was that?
27: Well, the other thing,
26: a sheik bashik or mashik or whatever.
27: Le sheik Seyfried.
26: Yeah, the sheik Seyfried. 70s reference. I was going to go with the Iron Sheik Falik or whatever his name is. Yes.
27: Well, no, the
1: 80s reference.
26: 80s reference, yes.
27: The thing you also have to remember is that not only are these communists out there pushing dangerous people, but they're also idiots. Because they just think, yeah, somehow we're going to be able to abolish the Senate. No, you're just not going to without throwing out the entire Constitution.
1: Yeah, but they read about it in university, and they're smarter than everybody else.
27: Right.
26: They never tell you how what happens after that.
27: Right.
26: What happens after that?
27: Well, communism.
26: You abolish Senate, then what?
27: Yeah.
1: There are some people I've talked to that are seriously nervous about how many people are voting for socialists.
26: Well, they should be. I am.
1: Yeah, I know.
26: I mean, yeah. It's the creep, man.
1: Yes.
26: But it's been accelerated.
1: Along with the Islamification of different parts of America. Yeah. People are very nervous. I'm going to tell you something to be happy about.
26: Okay, let's do it.
1: You ready?
26: Yep.
1: I happen to read this piece from Victor Davis Hanson from the Hoover Institute.
26: I like him.
1: He's always

0: know, just Trump tweets, people freak out all the time. People don't understand the whole art of the deal when it comes to Trump. But he said, we're not bogged down in a forever war with Iran. Israel is not without friends and is more regionally dominant than at any point in its history. Radical Islam, whether in the form of the Iranian regime, Hezbollah, Hamas, or the Houthis, is at its weakest point in half a century. China is recalibrating nearly all of the assumptions it's held for the past two decades. Russia is humiliated and hemorrhaging. Latin America is more pro-American than ever before. And then he goes into each of these topics individually, just like as an example. Said in July 26, where we stand now, Latin America has swung decisively away from communism and toward Washington over the last few years. And goes into it. China is now backing away from its efforts to control the Panama Canal in the face of U.S. pressure. Venezuela is no longer a Stalinist bully exporting death and destruction to its neighbors, which is true. Almost all illegal immigration from Mexico and Latin America has abruptly ceased for the first time in history.
1: Very true.
0: And he goes into each of these topics. It's all at American greatness. He also says, in a development that would have seemed surreal, Israel is providing intelligence and missile defense to the Muslim Gulf states, which are effectively fighting alongside the United States and Israel against a fellow Muslim nation. Hamas has been crushed. Hezbollah's once feared missile arsenal and many of its crazy leaders have largely been eliminated. The Houthis are also totally hamstrung. Russia lost its last client in the Middle East with the fall of the Assad regime. Neither China nor Russia can supply Iran by land, sea, or air, nor can either purchase its sanctioned oil. America's allies are growing stronger while the China-Russia axis grows weaker. The United States is allowing Ukraine both to manufacture Patriot missiles and to strike targets anywhere inside Russia. That hadn't happened before. And then China is sinking almost as rapidly as it once rose, burdened by a fertility rate that is just 1.0 while importing 75% of its daily oil consumption.
1: Man, ain't that something?
0: Yeah. Yes. 42% of its natural gas and 30% of its daily food. Its weapons exports are proving no match for Western arms. And it's, they're scared to invade Taiwan, which everyone thought was inevitable, but they're like, this could be catastrophic if we do it at this point in history right now.
2: They don't have the monetary resources to do it. I mean, they've got money, but man, it's been one, just like an inch away from falling off the fiscal cliff for years now. And also, they're closing thousands of schools because, you know, he mentioned the birth rate. They're not producing enough children.
0: Nope. And then near the end, he writes, the booming U.S. economy now produces $31 trillion in goods and services, roughly one-third more than either the most populous European Union or China. America is pulling ahead in most of the next-generation fields of artificial intelligence, robotics, genetic engineering, and cryptocurrency. Stock market record highs. Add it all up and the picture is almost surreal. At the very moment the left insists that the United States has grown weak and isolated, America and its allies occupy a position of global preeminence not seen since the end of World War II. And I'm done reading that. I'm like, yeah. All right.
2: Yeah. All of a sudden, you're
0: feel better about that.
2: You're cranking out Born Free by Kid Rock.
0: Heck yes. Well, every once in a while, you talk about like a lot of different things. It could be within your family, the company you work for, the country you live in, the state, whatever. And you can talk about all the negative things or all the challenges that you're facing at the moment. And then someone will take a step back and say, all right, let's look at the bigger picture here of where we're at. And you can feel better about that. That was the effect that reading that piece had on me. So that was it. Just wanted to share. Do you feel better now?
1: Yes, I feel much better now. I'm ready to drag you back into the black hole in a minute, but yeah.
0: Okay. Yeah. All right. Well, let's race to the black hole. That's this segment. I don't think this segment was designed that way, but it's turning into it.
1: Kind of, yeah.
0: Well, you're looking around at all these stories. Sometimes it's not the biggest one out there, but it caught your attention. Like, I'd like to bring this in. We call it, what's your story? David, today, what's your story?
2: Well, this is a guy who also realized that America is pretty good. And this is a person who says he's a woman. He fled the U.S. after Trump was elected again because he's

0: bought into this like transgenocide nonsense that's been going on. He went to the Netherlands. Now, this guy could have actually gotten a work visa, but that would take too long, and he thought he was in really dire straits. So he's there as an asylum seeker, as a refugee.
1: Okay.
0: Well, how they do things in the Netherlands is they put you in a processing center and hold you there until your application is processed. And if you're denied, which most Americans are, you get deported back to the United States.
1: Got it.
0: Well, he wound up getting placed in a notorious processing center that's mostly Middle Eastern and North African Muslim men. And this is a guy who says he's a woman. And then
2: not anymore.
0: And he talked to a news outlet about this experience.
1: Well, okay.
3: Between here and there is a bunch of Algerians and Moroccans or whoever who think that queer people should be beaten. I think that this system where you have people just living out here that are unhappy is not good.
4: Yeah.
3: Oh, it's scary. It's legitimately scary. I decided that my mental health is degrading so substantially being here that I just need to get out. And the situation that I have in the U.S. as a trans person, not good, right? But here, I will be hurt or killed.
2: Yeah. Yep. Yep, you will be. Yep.
1: Yeah. Do you mean the old gays for Palestine's not working there?
0: Yeah, they don't
1: really.
0: You know, you talk to guys from Algeria, and most of them in these refugee camps, they don't really dig the rainbow flag stuff.
1: No. No, they're not going to have it.
0: Not part of their... And they don't just shake their head or complain about it being everywhere. They take action.
1: Oh, buddy.
2: Like the waves, they're not good for my mental health.
0: Yeah, right. Or physical health.
2: I'm sure it wasn't. No.
1: Well, I would love to hear the conversation. Yes, I'm seeking asylum from the United States because they want to kill me. Yes. Who's believing that outside of our country?
2: Right.
1: All right, Scotty, what do you got for your story?
2: Well, here we go. Chicago public school system teachers serve over 300,000 students, participated last weekend in a big protest against the U.S.-Israeli war in Iran, siding with the Iranian regime and the Lebanese terrorist proxy Hezbollah. The hands-off Iran and Lebanon protest, again, Chicago Public Schools Union, right? Holding this, all right? 300,000 kids they have to teach every day. For decades, the group has attacked Israeli and Western targets, and we're going to stop it. Hey, Siri, play Boom Boom Tel Aviv, said one of the signs held up by a protester, referencing the song, which calls for the killing of Jews and Israelis, including lyrics like Iranian missiles have your entire sky lit up. How does it feel to have bombs dropping on your civilians? Another sign read, hands off Iran, Lebanon, and Palestine. Stop the U.S.-Israeli war machine. And again, teachers union, big
1: Unreal,
2: rally.
1: Unreal, dude.
2: 300,000 kids they teach every day. This is it. Your union dues at work.
1: Man, oh man.
2: Yep. I don't know what's wrong.
1: When is all that nonsense going to stop?
2: I don't know.
1: Well, they just to say, all right, we're done with the teachers union.
0: Well, they just need some more investments from the government, you know?
2: Yeah, they do.
0: They just
2: You're right.
0: Need more funding, okay?
1: Yes. For my story, it just seemed to be instant karma for Philly fan last night with the home run derby.
2: Yeah.
1: And I like Kyle Schwarber.
2: I do, too.
1: He's in the finals against Jordan Walker, who's a St. Louis Cardinal.
2: I like him, too.
1: And Schwarber, you said you like him?
2: Yeah, I like Jordan Walker, yeah.
1: Do you like Schwarber?
2: Yeah, I like Schwarber, too.
1: Okay, David, it's really interesting to hear Scott say he likes a man that he wanted run out of Chicago for years.
2: Well,
1: and was happy when he was finally
2: much
1: gone.
2: Much different ball player when he got out of Chicago. Much different.
0: A lot of times where you were just openly,
2: maybe it was coaching. Maybe that's what it was.
0: You were openly mocking Schwarbaum.
2: Well, it was just ridiculous because it was...
1: It's a strikeout or a home run every time.
2: Well, that's true.
1: Isn't it still close to that?
2: Kind of. But he hits more home runs now. That's the difference.
1: We got to get rid of this guy. That's all I heard for years.
2: Yeah, I know.
1: He sucks.
2: I know.
1: Okay, anyway.
2: Nobody knows what the return was. Nobody knows.
1: Anyway, it looked like was a lock after he goes to the first round. He hits 11 out of 15. And then Jordan Walker's down to his last pitch. But with this new rule, when you have one left, if you keep hitting home runs, you get another at bat, another at bat. He hits six in a row.
2: Unbelievable.
1: To win the thing.
2: Yeah.
1: And then after he wins... It was kind of cool.
4: Still booing you. What's it like to have 40,000 people boo you?
5: I was once told you don't boo nobody, so it feels pretty good.
4: That's right.
2: He's right. You don't boo nobody.
1: Because that was the thing for Philly fan. And it, rightfully so, they're going nuts when Schwarber's hitting all these home runs. Jordan Walker walks out.
2: And you know, the funny thing is you're watching it on TV, and when you hear the cheers, you're like, oh, he hit another one. It's a fly ball to the outfield.
1: No, you knew when they were cheering.
2: Yeah, exactly. You picked up on that eventually.
1: That he was not hitting a home
2: run. But your brain works in the opposite way.
1: Yes. You know?
2: So it was weird, yeah. Anyway, good for Jordan Walker. There's
1: and then his dad comes out there. It was cool.
4: How about your dad, Derek? Get over here. Yeah. Get over here. How about your boy?
6: Oh, he was awesome today. I just loved everything about it. Just his attitude, his approach, the smoothness of his swing. Looked like his dad. Yeah, he just did a great job. We're so proud of him. We're proud.
1: That was a cool moment.
2: Yeah, dad, mom, sisters were there.
0: Why'd she have to say boy?
1: Because it's actually his boy, David.
0: Microaggression.
2: I thought the same thing, David. I did.
1: You know,
2: yeah.
1: The one thing that I thought through that whole thing, they did it the right way.
2: Well, they're the Cardinals. Of course they did. Yeah.
1: Nimrod's the news update next.
7: 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What's the latest in Central Illinois from Chris Setti from the Greater Peoria Economic Development Council? 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
1: David Van Camp, Scott Robbins. News update, David Van Camp.
0: Oh, yeah. President Trump backing off of what he was talking about yesterday, where he was saying, hey, maybe we should get, you know, 20% off the top when it comes to vessels that we safely escort through the Strait of Hormuz. And he's backed off of that, and again, it's one of those things where it is surprising how quickly people still react to every statement that Trump makes as if, okay, that's never going to change. Like, Donald Trump...
1: They spent a lot of time on Good Morning America on this morning. Marco Rubio just said last week it's international waters, and you can't charge, but now he's going back, and Trump is... completely at odds with the Secretary of State, blah, blah, blah, blah, blah. And I'm like, dude, you think he meant that?
0: There's always an angle to what he's talking about, always. And so he was asked, hey, why did you drop this 20% thing? And he explained it a little bit.
1: Okay.
19: Put that out yesterday, because we've been doing that for many, many years. It was never fair to me that we would be guarding the strait when we basically don't take anything. We don't need the oil at all. And... it wasn't important for us, but it was important for allies. It was important for people that we get along with very well, including the major Gulf State countries. So I put it out yesterday. I thought it was good. I was called by different people, different countries, kings and emirs and all of the people that we all know and we all love. And they've been very strong partners. And they said, we'd love to do it a different way. We'd love to invest in the United States with billions and billions of dollars and continue our record setting, because there's never been a time like this for the United States with the factories, with the plants, with everything else. And we would like to invest tremendously in the United States as opposed to charging a fee. And I like that, actually, because I don't think anybody should be able to charge a fee for the strait or for any other strait relationship in terms of other sections of the world. I don't think anybody should be really in that position.
1: Yeah, I think they also said, before the Trump-imposed war, it was free. That sort of thing.
2: Well, yeah, that'll come out.
1: Yeah, all just part of the coverage.
2: I think you should build a hotel in the middle somewhere.
1: Remember when they did the rendering for the new Gaza?
2: Yes.
1: Yeah. People went absolutely...
2: Yeah, they went dog nuts. Crazy, didn't they?
1: Yeah, they did. Yes, they did. The whole AI thing.
2: Just trying to remember it. Yeah, it's so funny.
1: All right, we got to get the Nimrod. There we go.
18: When the going gets tough.
20: Damn it, this is too hard.
18: The dumb get dumber.
21: All right, Dan.
18: It's Nimrods in the News on the Martley, Van Camp, and Robbins Show.
20: I love the poorly educated.
1: All right. Nimrods in the News. We go to Florida. 75-year-old Marshall Avner was at a pet store. Saw a family inside, said to the kids, hey, would you like to pet my dog?
2: No.
1: The kids just kind of ignored him. Everyone ignored him. Not sure what to do. Family tried to walk away. But then Marshall was offended, started making inappropriate comments. So then the father confronts him. That's when Marshall busts out the pepper spray. It sprays it at everyone, including the kids.
2: Oh, my God.
0: 20 seconds.
1: Marshall arrested, facing charges for aggravated battery and child abuse. Held without bond. Please ask him, why'd you flip out?
16: I've got no explanation.
2: Wouldn't pet the dog.
1: Maybe no one wants to pet your dog.
2: No,
1: and that's Nimrod's in the news.
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0: Standoff. I'm Paul Stevens, Fox News. The U.S. and Iran both did not report any military strikes overnight. This for the first time in over 2 weeks after President Trump said that he is considering a massive attack in Tel Aviv. Our Steve Harrigan.
1: For 13 nights in a row here, CENTCOM would usually make an announcement sometime after 2 a.m. local time that strikes were underway last night for the first time. That simply did not happen. There's been a lot of talk in recent days from President Trump about a possible massive attack on Iran, but President Trump also making clear he's keeping all options open. Now, there was some military activity in the Gulf of Oman. A merchant ship tried to break through the U.S. naval blockade. It was warned four times before U.S. forces hit it and disabled that ship.
0: And the president says the U.S. is, quote, locked and loaded. Ukraine President Volodymyr Zelensky warning that North Korea is going to step up its involvement in Russia's war with Ukraine.
2: Russia wants to bring in 30,000 more North Korean troops as the Kremlin continues its invasion of Ukraine. Ukrainian President Zelensky making that claim, saying that Russian efforts have been underway since June to get those North Korean troops into the conflict. Under a mutual defense agreement between the two countries, Pyongyang sent 14,000 soldiers to fight alongside Russian forces in the Kursk region in 2024 after a Ukrainian incursion into the area. Meanwhile, President Zelensky is expected to meet with President Trump in Washington early next week. Jill Nato, Fox News.
0: And Reuters reports that Zelensky says Russian satellite surveillance is being used by Moscow to help Tehran direct strikes in the Middle East. Former Maine State Senator Troy Jackson winning the Democratic Party nomination to challenge Republican Senator Susan Collins in next year's midterm elections. 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
3: WMBD Radio Local News, I'm TJ Carson. The new president of Illinois Central College says she's absorbing as much information as she can in her first few weeks on the job.
4: I have to believe that good leaders come in listening and learning first and then implementing ideas.
3: Dr. Jamonica Roll started her tenure leading the college on July 1st. Roll says since taking over, she has spent her time meeting people across the college and Central Illinois community. In addition, Roll says she is conducting listening tours and focus groups to develop her vision for the college's future. Peoria County is showing interest in turning a former coal plant into a nuclear power plant. After the state lifted a moratorium on building new nuclear power plants, Peoria County is one of 9 communities that expressed interest in building one. The county is proposing the former Edie Edwards site near Hollis for the power plant. County Administrator Scott Sorrell says while the process is in the very early stages, the county did not want to sit back.
5: I think it's, you know, really just making sure that we don't close the doors to opportunities for alternative energy in the community.
3: Sorrell says there's no direction yet on whether the county board will pursue it, as no formal discussions have occurred. The Mega Millions jackpot continues to grow. That's after no one matched all 6 numbers in last night's drawing. The next drawing is Tuesday night with a jackpot of $800 million, the 10th largest in the game's history. There's another chance at life-changing money tonight with Powerball's jackpot sitting at $600 million. More news in 30 minutes, or as it breaks, and always at WMBDRadio.com.
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7: 25 News First Alert Forecast. We're looking for some sunshine here later this evening. Otherwise, storm chances Sunday night into Monday morning and Monday evening. Both days have the chance of some severe weather as well into the evening hours. Otherwise, we will be very hot coming up soon. Starting tomorrow, we'll see heat index values reaching 100 degrees, possibly dangerous heat on Monday. I'm 25 News First Alert Meteorologist Austin Feig for WMBD Radio.
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18: 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Jamie Markley, David Van Camp, Scott Robbins on vacation, back later in the week. Now, sometimes you'll see a story and you just get ticked off. Mm-hmm. And this is one of those for me. Obama-appointed activist judge dismisses Title IX lawsuit against Illinois school district. This would be Judge Sharon Johnson Coleman. The Obama-appointed activist judge who once ruled that illegal aliens have Second Amendment rights has now dismissed a lawsuit filed by a student in the Valley View Community Unit School District. Still laughing about the illegal aliens having Second Amendment yeah. rights, correct?
19: And she's in Illinois?
18: Yes.
19: Where you have to get a background check to buy ammunition?
18: Correct.
19: We live in the upside down, man.
18: 100%.
19: This is insanity.
18: All right, it really is. Well, you have this girl basically saying our Title IX rights need to be respected.
19: Mm-hmm.
18: You got boys in the girls' locker room.
19: Yeah.
18: No, in dismissing the equal protection claim, the court amazingly relied on a precedent saying that it claimed because the policy requires both males and females to subordinate their rights to bodily privacy and integrity to members of the opposite sex, there's no equal protection violation. What?
19: So because a girl could use a boy's locker room?
18: Yes.
19: Because it's a free-for-all, then nobody's rights are violated.
18: Correct.
19: Okay.
18: Yeah, it's just, again, the upside-down world is probably the best way to describe it.
19: Ridiculous, man.
18: When they were talking about this at the time and they had, you know, their school board meeting, and you had a dad who was, you know, very passionate, got up and spoke. And I know it, at the time, got a lot of play. It's probably worth playing at least part of it again.
20: We're going to let boys in the bathrooms? I want to ask all the fathers up here to claim to love their daughters. Would you be okay if someone up here started getting naked in front of your daughter? No, yes, they are. If they go in the bathroom, they will get naked in front of your daughter. You are a liar.
21: Hey, folks. Okay. We're not doing this.
20: Okay, that's all I'm saying. We're not doing the back and forth. These men, these boys, these biological boys, you're going to allow them to go in and get naked in front of our kids? Are we that far gone now? Where does this stop, guys?
18: Yeah.
20: Where does this plateau? Next thing you know, we're going to be okaying pedophilia? We're already letting kids pretend to be furries. We are letting kids be furries. Silent.
21: Folks,
20: I request you silence.
21: Please.
20: I don't care what offensive. You know what? It's funny. All your shirts all say humble, kind, love everyone. But you don't love me right now, do you? That's right.
21: Sir.
20: That's right.
21: Folks, hey.
20: Let
15: Listen.
16: Yeah, and the guy trying to restore order is getting on the dad.
19: Right.
16: For responding to them. Just forward in a little bit as, you know, he's just talking about common sense for crying out loud. Yeah.
20: More power to you, but don't twist and manipulate their mind when they are impressionable. Leave our kids alone. Please leave them alone. There is no study, not one that's ever been done, that WPATH, WPATH, World Professional Association of Transgender Health, set out to do a study about suicide.
16: Because that's always the playing card, right? Well, you got to basically play along with the pretending of to be the opposite sex or they're going to kill themselves.
19: Yeah.
16: And he cites the study.
20: And did you know they could find no conclusive evidence that letting your child transition will save their life? Not one study. We are going down a path of irreversible evil and harm. We are accepting evil in 2025. This is sick. All these men getting up here speaking today, they don't have the courage to look at their kids and say, hey, I love you, and I'm going to support you, but you're a boy or you're a girl. You were born in God's image. That's what men should do. That's what real men do. That's what real men of courage do.
16: Right. Mm-hmm. Not enough of them out there. Because a lot of times we'll see these different stories and we'll say, where are the dads?
19: Yeah.
16: Well, there's one. Mm-hmm. But man, oh man, the activist judge dismisses the lawsuit. Yes. And then it'll go to the next one. This goes on and on and on and on. And I think that's something we've learned in the last 10 years, that the appointment of judges is far more important than we had ever imagined. Okay, so that story's out there. The mayor of New York wants to arrest Benjamin Netanyahu. He comes to the United States. Is that still going on?
19: Yeah. Well, he pledged to do that during his run and also right after he was inaugurated as the mayor of New York City. Zoran Mamdani has promised to have the prime minister of Israel, Benjamin Netanyahu, arrested if he shows up for the United Nations General Assembly in September. And he was interviewed by the New York Times' Lulu Garcia Navarro. And it was funny because even she was like, she just was confused by what he was trying to say. And so she says, would you really actually arrest him?
16: Okay.
22: Prime Minister Netanyahu belongs in The Hague. He's a war criminal who has been charged by the International Criminal Court. And what you will find is that is an opinion that is held by many purely because of what his actions have wrought over these last many years. I've also said that I will follow the laws that we have here in New York City, because I believe that there's an importance in following the law as a leader who presides over our city, and that's something that I plan to do.
23: Meaning? I'm sorry, I don't understand what that means.
22: Meaning that whatever the law allows me to do in New York City, that's what we will do, but we won't be writing our own laws to that end.
23: What does the law allow you to do?
22: That's an active conversation with our legal department.
16: Oh, really?
22: And seeing what the prospects are we have here in our municipality. However, what we've seen at the national level is a desire sometimes to write your own laws, to go outside of the bounds of legality. That's not something we have an interest in.
16: You know what's interesting? I saw Andrew Cuomo, former governor, disgraced governor of New York, saying with Mamdani here, it's all theater.
19: Oh, yeah.
16: Is it? Or would he really arrest him if he had the chance?
19: I think if he had the chance, he would, but I don't think you would be able to find enough police officers to actually get it done.
16: Right. No, but I believe if he could get it done, he would, because that just, for him and his followers, that just makes him even bigger.
19: Oh, yeah.
16: As far as that whole crazy movement.
19: Yeah, the Trumpster has put out a statement on that saying, no, he will not be arrested on U.S. soil. That's not happening.
16: Right. Yeah. But this way he gets to play it out and say, yeah, I think that, you know, that's absolutely something we would look at because, again, his followers would be like, yeah, war criminal.
19: Yeah.
16: You know, arrest him. Everything else. It's just crazy, man. It's wild times we're living in with the Democratic Socialists.
19: It really is, man. And I mean, it's only growing from the younger side of things right now.
16: Yes. And that's from a lot of indoctrination for years and years.
19: Oh, yeah.
16: That's just been happening. Meanwhile, Gavin Newsom's wife is making news again.
19: Yes. Well, she's making the rounds right now because, you know, this is sort of the long, slow presidential campaign launch that they're involved in right now.
16: Oh, yeah.
19: Gavin Newsom's wife, Jennifer Newsom, was asked whether or not Gavin was going to run for president. Now, we all know he will, but...
0: Yes, of course. Go ahead.
1: It's really exciting to be in California. Diversity is our secret sauce. It's what my husband and I stand for.
0: Oh, my gosh. The state's got so many problems. Right. It's insane. Diversity is our strength. Really? Okay, go ahead.
1: And represent and champion. And so I guess in that regard, we're a threat to the GOP. But right now we're focused on California and we're focused on saving our democracy because
0: right now in polling, you trail Kamala Harris.
19: Yeah.
0: I mean, the GOP is hoping you win. Just not very, your husband's not a good candidate. Right. Go ahead.
1: Because clearly we have an unhinged leader who is coming at his political enemies and trying to intimidate us all. So fear, distrust, and chaos. And we have to right this ship, not just in our country, but for the world. The world is looking at us going, what is going on in America right now, or in the United States of America right now? And they're extremely concerned, and it's destabilizing. And so we have an opportunity to right the ship, again, not just in California, but across the country, and save our democracy.
19: And save our democracy. I do like how she had to correct herself there because it's a big thing. There's been a resurgence of this where you can't say America anymore because, well, it's two continents, right? It's the Americas. You have to specify the United States of America. That's this left-wing cause. And it's been that way for a long time. But it's like, dude, nobody is saying America and thinks Brazil, okay?
0: No. That's, no, of course not. Oh, make her say Gulf of America, dude. That would be fantastic. I mean, there is part, you know, sometimes it gets exhausting, but in the end, watching the Democrats fight with one another and jockeying for position, who can outwoke the other and all the other nonsense, is going to be fascinating to watch. Okay, we got to get to a news update. And the five stories we're watching today is coming right up.

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15: 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Number five, socialist Andy Burnham officially became the British Prime Minister today. Replacing Sir Keir Starmer, who had to resign. This is the country's seventh leader in 10 years.
16: Unreal.
15: Just a failed country. Failed country.
16: Yep.
15: Number four, the Department of Education is rolling out new accountability tests for colleges and universities if an undergrad program's graduates don't earn more than workers who never went to college in that particular field. Well, that program could be cut off from federal student loans. Good. I love it.
16: What is your course usually talk about? Something with basket weaving?
15: Oh, underwater lesbian basket weaving?
16: Underwater lesbian. Yes. Yes. Very good.
15: Yeah. Number three, in New York, one person has been arrested after setting off a homemade bomb. They're calling it an incendiary device at 26 Federal Plaza, where an immigration court is, by the way. And number two, Yemen's Houthis have announced a sea navigation ban on Saudi Arabia.
16: Who are you?
15: Yeah, it's going to get really messy there, because I think Saudi Arabia's patience is over as well.
16: Yeah.
15: And then number one, the U.S. has identified two troops killed in an Iranian strike on Jordan. Tyler James Fian, 25, from Hawaii, and Isabella Gonzalez, 19, of Carrollton, Texas, passed away. They were killed by the Iranian strikes. Trump has ordered the U.S. military to make Iran pay many times over for each American soldier killed. The negotiations are done, it sounds.
16: Oh, yeah. Yeah. Would not be surprised if bridges get hit this week. Yeah. We'll see what happens. Some other news out there. A lot of stories being written about the World Cup. Trump wants it again in the future. I know a lot of businesses were happy with all of the added, you know, clientele and visitors to the United States. I'll admit it. I have no more love for soccer than I did before it started. And you almost, I don't know if you ever feel this way, but you talk to other people that are genuinely like sort of excited for it. You're like, I don't want to be the wet blanket on it.
15: Yeah.
16: I had forgotten it was even on yesterday. I'm doing yard work. I figure I'll come inside for maybe a half hour, cool off a little bit, and head back out and get something to drink. And I turn the TV on. Well, it's sort of the end of that halftime show. I see Justin Bieber, and I'm like, I think he's singing live. Wow. Okay. That's a little bit different. And then they do the whole thing where it's all these kids together, and it's Shakira, and it's all about love, and I'm seeing rainbow colors, and I've got my own sort of take going on in my head. Like, okay, whatever. It's not for me.
15: Yeah.
16: And the thing is, if you were around a bunch of people and you had the thought, you know, this is all about globalization, and I'm not for it, to be honest, because I think the people behind it have really nefarious intentions. And it, yeah, they make it, they dress it up like, oh, love, it's all about love and all this crap. And that's not what they're about at all.
15: Oh, no.
16: But I'm like, again, I see the ratings. A lot of people in the United States were watching this probably more than ever. Mm-hmm. I know that it was more exciting for people this time around. And I also understand, you know, for people like my buddy who had no interest in soccer, but his daughter has been playing soccer. Mm-hmm. And so they watched the games with her. And he's like, you know, I'm starting to understand the game a little bit better. I really kind of like it. And I'm kind of like, good for you. I'm not going to try to convince you not to like it.
15: Well, no, no.
16: But I just reserve it to, it's just not for me. I just don't dig it. I think, and then I saw, what would have been maybe the last 15 minutes of it when Argentina's down a guy, which seems like kind of crazy. I know there's penalty in hockey, and soccer guy will explain it to me and why that was the right call. I don't care that much, to be honest. It just doesn't hold the interest, I guess.
15: No, I will say what I did like that it was here.
16: Yeah.
15: For the simple fact that it reminded a whole lot of people how cool this country is. I know we have disagreements, we're divided, and all that stuff, right?
16: Mm-hmm.
15: And we certainly have our faults. But man, watching all these people from different countries, especially from Europe, from Korea, going to Mexico, going to the United States, traveling around, and a lot of times off the beaten path, not to major, you know, tourist destinations, mm-hmm. and having the time of their lives. This country kicks ass, man.
16: It does.
15: And that was a good reminder of it. And I saw one person say, you know what we should do? We should have it again, like, in 10 years, and then just do it at all different stadiums, just to show off how cool we are.
16: Yeah, and for the people that hate the country, I hope some of them actually woke up. This is the reason so many people want to come here and actually start a life here, you know, which is really cool. And just because I'm not one for soccer, I mean, 0-0, 1-0's the final, but whatever.
15: No shots on goal.
16: I know, for Argentina. And I know I've heard people say, but yeah, but that's what makes it so interesting, because the goals mean so much. Mm-hmm. Again, it's fine. It's just, it's not for me. And then I saw just a little study, David, because you know a lot about cats. Sometimes when they lick each other, it's not because they're being nice to clean one another. Sometimes it's to annoy the other cat.
15: Well, probably, yeah.
16: Like, okay, who would have known that? Yeah. I was thinking about Robin's always talking about his cats, you know?
17: Meow, meow, meow, meow, meow, meow, meow.
15: Well, I think sometimes it's to pick a fight because they're bored or something. And so they, like, my cats will do that, where they just sort of start grooming each other, and then it just gets more and more aggressive.
16: Well, you've mentioned one of your cats is kind of a jerk. Is that the one that does it?
15: Yeah. But, you know, there was one, you know, Dexter, who's dead now.
16: Thanks. Yes, he's dead.
15: Yeah, he's very dead. He used to do it more often, where he'd just go up to the other boy cat and just start messing with him and then start biting, and then they would chase each other.
16: So Dexter was the jerk sometimes.
15: And now Dexter's dead.
16: Do you think he was a jerk because he was cockeyed? And he was jealous of the other cat who wasn't?
15: Probably.
16: It might have had something to do with it. I couldn't blame him for that, to be honest.
15: Running into walls.
16: Yeah.
15: Dexter.
16: It's tough. Oh, we got to get to Adam Carolla talking about voter ID in California. It's hilarious. And news update next.
18: Hey, it's Greg Batten. 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We've got Dave Johnson from Pearl Technology, trying to make sense of this cyber world, this data-driven AI crazy stuff that we're all dealing with. We do that at 7:25. What's the latest in Central Illinois from Chris Setti from the Greater Peoria Economic Development Council? That's at 7:40. 8:40, Music Monday with Mark. Some new music that you might like. 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
19: I'm Carmen Roberts. The conflict with Iran widened this week as Iran-backed militants in Yemen attacked ships in the Red Sea, helping push oil prices higher. And the U.S. and Iran, however, held off on attacks overnight.
20: For 13 nights in a row, U.S. forces targeted military positions inside Iran. Last night, quiet for the first time in those 2 weeks. President Trump has talked repeatedly over the last few days about consideration of a possible massive attack on Iran. But the president made sure to say all options for the U.S. still on the table.
19: Fox's Steve Harrigan from Tel Aviv. Belgium authorities arrest a Canadian intern at NATO on suspicion of spying. Officials say NATO security services flagged suspicious activity involving the female Canadian citizen who is originally from China. America's listening to Fox News.
21: WMBD Radio News Extra, I'm TJ Carson. Peoria's public television station has publicly launched its new fundraising campaign. WTVP station members gathered at the State Street Studios this week to kick off Stronger Together at a welcome breakfast. The campaign builds off last year's We Believe campaign, launched to fill in $1 million in revenue shortages after federal funding was cut. President and CEO Jen Gordon says that campaign showed the community can fully support the station.
0: A lot of big gifts that came in last year. People really met us in that moment. And then this year now is all about we're paving the road to a sustainable future.
21: Gordon says the goal of Stronger Together is $600,000 in new and sustaining memberships. Peoria's Art Inc. is looking to get into the production business. The nonprofit recently purchased the former UFS Furniture Outlet building on Southwest Adams with the goal to turn it into a studio for audio and video production. CEO Nikki Romaine says it can also give Art Inc. students work experiences.
1: From building the set designs, from production, from behind the scenes, as well as on camera. Our intent is to grow talent here in Peoria as well.
21: Romaine says the hope is to turn the production studio into a hub across the Midwest for creators. The Mega Millions jackpot continues to grow. That's after no one matched all six numbers in last night's drawing. Tuesday night's jackpot will be $800 million. There's another chance at a big jackpot tonight with Powerball $600 million. More news in 30 minutes or as it breaks, and always at WMBDRadio.com.
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25: 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We're looking for some sunshine here later this evening. Otherwise, storm chances Sunday night into Monday morning and Monday evening. Both days have the chance of some severe weather as well into the evening hours. Otherwise, we will be very hot coming up soon. Starting tomorrow, we'll see heat index values reaching 100 degrees, possibly dangerous heat on Monday. I'm 25 News First Alert Meteorologist Austin Feig for WMBD Radio.
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17: Okay. News update. I have one, too. Go ahead first, David.
16: All right. Well, Tom Homan reacting to the bombing. Fireworks and gasoline or something that this anti-ICE nut job in New York decided to set off outside of a federal building in New York City. Here is Tom Homan, the border czar.
18: Anti-ICE stuff on him. That's about all we know. Can you add any further detail to that? Was the content?
19: I don't want to get ahead of the FBI in this. I simply don't know. I just got advised of this before I came out the North Lawn. But again, why does he think ICE is bad? Why does he want to attack ICE? Again, because the last year and a half, all he's heard from Democratic members of Congress and sanctuary city mayors and governors is that ICE is not a real law enforcement agency. ICE is separating families. ICE is arresting people in churches and hospitals, which is none of it's true. So I'm sure he's been educated by the wrong people, and that's why he's chosen to take action. Because every time they talk about the hateful rhetoric rises, there's that small percentage on the far left who will take some sort of ridiculous action because they feel emboldened because members of Congress are agreeing with him that ICE needs to go away.
17: It is, man. They did it all on purpose from the get-go.
16: Oh, yeah.
17: To build this narrative. And it's just kept on. It's disgusting. For my update, we were talking about climate change being debunked all the time. Mm-hmm. I remembered John Stossel did this whole thing and was asking different climate alarmists to come on and debate these different people. And then he brought them on.
20: David LeGates is a professor of climatology at the University of Delaware. Pat Michaels is former president of the American Association of State Climatologists. Willie Soon is an astrophysicist.
21: It's all about arm waving, it's about emotion, about sending out kids in protest. We have nothing to do with the science.
20: This group pointed out that even if the planet warms by 5 degrees, humans can adjust. People in Holland did years ago.
17: And he goes into this whole thing and they take all these myths and just debunk them one after another. It's just hilarious.
20: So no real effect on the climate, but
22: you'll sure have an impoverished, dark country, won't you?
20: Myth number four, the idea that carbon dioxide is carbon pollution that just does harm and threatens the food supply.
22: There are places on Earth where it is just greening up like crazy.
23: So if you're really concerned about the plants, more carbon dioxide makes them not just grow faster, but also makes them more water efficient.
20: Carbon dioxide is a greenhouse gas, but it also helps feed the world.
23: A lot of people pretend to know about climate, pretend to have studied it, pretend to come up with these answers, and then make these proclamations to scare you so that you'll do what we want you to do.
20: But if what the...
17: I'll just stop it right there. So from that story earlier, talking about if you just drove the speed limit, you'd help the planet.
16: Right.
17: I say by speeding, you're helping plants grow.
16: Yeah, you're rebuilding the rainforest.
17: And with that, we go to Nimrod. Here we go.
15: When the going gets tough.
1: Damn it, this is too hard.
15: The dumb get dumber.
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15: It's Nimrod's in the News on the Martley, Van Camp, and Robbins Show.
1: I love the poorly educated.
17: All right. Nimrod's in the News. Just a fair warning, this is another person that had a whole lot of drugs on him. You just couldn't see him, if you know what I mean. This is St. Petersburg, Florida. They pull over a vehicle, and there is Kurtel McCray. She's 46, and she's resisting. Finally, they get her apprehended. They step out of the car. They spot plastic baggies containing a white rock substance near the passenger seat. Okay. So she says, I don't know whose that is. While being escorted to a police van, a baggie with a rock-like substance dropped from her person. They said from the buttocks area. And then as she was being booked into custody, another baggie with multicolored pills fell from what is described as the defendant's vaginal cavity.
16: Golly, she's a trapper keeper.
17: She's in a lot of trouble. That's Nimrod's in the News.
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15: The Markley, Van Camp, and Robbins Show. Jamie Markley, David Van Camp, Scott Robbins out. He'll be back tomorrow. Now it's the five stories we're watching today.
16: One, two, three, four, five.
17: Okay, number five, Lindsey Graham's little sister, Darlene, says she's going to run for a full Senate term in South Carolina.
15: Are you surprised?
17: Not really, because there have been rumblings that that was going to be the case. And for her, it's like she's kind of an unknown quantity, except to the people in the party apparatus who matter.
15: Mm-hmm.
17: I mean, as far as like who can be the kingmaker, et cetera. And we'll see what the voters have to say, but the polling is pretty favorable for her right now.
15: Wow.
17: So we'll see. Number four, Nicaragua's socialist president Daniel Ortega declared the country will no longer have elections because, well, there's been a lot of right-wing and pro-capitalism people winning elections all over Latin America.
15: Yes.
17: So he's like, ah, you know what? Never mind. We're just not going to do that. Number three, HHS Secretary RFK Jr. announced that the Trump administration is pausing more than $1 billion in Medicaid payments to California and Minnesota over suspected fraud and noncompliance.
15: Good.
17: Number two, President Trump meeting with the president of Lebanon today as the war heats back up with Iran. And number one, an update on the COVID cover-up. I know nothing's going to happen, but it's still interesting to know that in February of 2021, Customs wanted to talk to Peter Daszak coming in from abroad. He was a key figure working with that Wuhan lab. Well, they were going to stop him at the airport to talk to him, but the FBI intervened and said, nah, hands off.
15: And the thing was, his name was out there
17: Early
15: on, even in later stages of 2020.
17: Yes.
15: Talking about gain-of-function research. Mm-hmm. And all that was just right-wing conspiracy crap. No, it was all true.
17: Yes.
15: And the media will not cover this story.
17: No, they won't. It's just, well, it's Rand Paul. I mean, he's the one releasing all of this. And I mean, I got my problems with Rand Paul, but
15: sure.
17: I mean, I think that he still does want to at least get to the bottom of some of this.
15: And I would guess most reasonable people in the country would want to know what happened.
17: Yeah, I think so.
15: Everybody's life was turned upside down.
17: The world changed. I mean,
15: of course.
17: Yeah. Those are the top five stories that we're watching today. 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
15: They were talking about this on Fox earlier. It was a Wall Street Journal story about how when one nanny isn't enough, CEO parents or very wealthy parents hire a whole team to help with their kids. And, you know, the piece starts talking about, as a mother of two, there are certain tasks that Christine Landis won't do. She's never clipped her children's toenails. She's too anxious for that. So the nanny handles it.
17: Too anxious for that.
15: That's what she said. Most nights, the family assistant takes care of bath time. Landis also hands off what she calls repetitive play. Like reading the same book over and over. She doesn't want to be bothered with that. Or watching her toddler open and close the door for 45 minutes. She doesn't want to do any of that stuff. Uh-huh. Okay? And so they're talking about these parents, and they'll pay upwards of $4,500 for a potty training consultant. Yeah.
17: Okay.
15: One of the great joys, right, is teaching your kid how to ride a bike.
17: Yes.
15: And then watch
17: him
15: complete.
17: With my daughter.
15: Well, some of these parents are outsourcing that, paying $80 to $450 an hour to help the kid learn how to ride a bike.
17: Okay. Is there an application process or something that I can...
15: I don't know. And then, you know, if a kid's going to summer camp, you can't be bothered with packing for that. So they're hiring out people for $125 an hour.
17: This is how you create rich kid socialists, man.
15: Yes, it is. Full-time travel nanny cost between $120,000 and $170,000. Some of these parents are paying to outsource basically the parenting at $250,000.
17: Then you don't want kids.
15: Exactly.
17: It's okay to not want kids. Dang.
15: Yeah. It's like, wow, man. That is really sad. All right, biggest story of the day, David.
17: All right, biggest story of the day. Well, we'll see what happens next in Iran as things are heating up yet again. Kuwait saying that they got hit at an electrical facility and then also a desalinization plant got taken out of commission.
15: All right, we'll get to that. Robbie Starbuck. A lot of people familiar with Robbie Starbuck because he's exposed a lot of companies for could be DEI practices, yeah, critical race, whatever it is. As you've said before, if he calls, people are like, oh, they freak out.
17: Yeah.
15: He is done with the Candace Owens nonsense.
17: Really?
15: Done. Oh, yeah. Yeah. We will get to that and around to What's Your Story straight ahead.
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19: There's this $15 billion company that does food orders, and they've hired Amazon execs who've come in and changed it. But one of the managers, warehouse managers, got disciplined because a package was not packed in 3 minutes. The employee went to the bathroom. The higher up comes in the next day and sends an email and says, what are we going to do about this? How do we anticipate this? Gee, I don't know. Not leadership. Nannyship.
20: This gives me gas.
19: Can't go to the bathroom. Oh, hey, you only have 2 minutes.
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22: Fox News, I'm Paul Stevens. Decision made. The Democratic committee members in the state of Maine selecting former state Senate member Troy Jackson to run for the U.S. Senate this November. Jackson was once a Republican, but now embraces progressivism and is backed by Vermont Senator Bernie Sanders. He, of course, replaces the primary winner, Graham Platner, after sexual assault allegations forced him out of the race. He denies those allegations. Jackson will face longtime incumbent Republican Senator Susan Collins in the fall election. President Trump saying the U.S. will keep attacking Iran until it's serious about a peace deal.
23: And by the way, they are talking to us right now. They'd love to make a deal. I don't think they're ready to. I don't think it's time yet, but I'm willing to listen. But they cannot have a nuclear weapon.
22: The president last night at the rescheduled White House Correspondents' Dinner. 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
24: WMBD Radio News Extra, I'm TJ Carson. Peoria's public television station has publicly launched its new fundraising campaign. WTVP station members gathered at the State Street Studios this week to kick off Stronger Together at a welcome breakfast. The campaign builds off last year's We Believe campaign, launched to fill in $1 million in revenue shortages after federal funding was cut. President and CEO Jen Gordon says that campaign showed the community can fully support the station.
25: A lot of big gifts that came in last year. People really met us in that moment. And then this year now is all about we're paving the road to a sustainable future.
24: Gordon says the goal of Stronger Together is $600,000 in new and sustaining memberships. Peoria's Art Inc. is looking to get into the production business. The nonprofit recently purchased the former UFS Furniture Outlet building on Southwest Adams with the goal to turn it into a studio for audio and video production. CEO Nikki Romaine says it can also give Art Inc. students work experiences.
26: From building the set designs, from production, from behind the scenes, as well as on camera. Our intent is to grow talent here in Peoria as well.
24: Romaine says the hope is to turn the production studio into a hub across the Midwest for creators. The Mega Millions jackpot continues to grow. That's after no one matched all six numbers in last night's drawing. Tuesday night's jackpot will be $800 million. There's another chance at a big jackpot tonight with Powerball $600 million. More news in 30 minutes or as it breaks, and always at WMBDRadio.com.
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28: 25 News First Hour Forecast. We're looking for some sunshine here later this evening. Otherwise, storm chances Sunday night into Monday morning and Monday evening. Both days have the chance of some severe weather as well into the evening hours. Otherwise, we will be very hot coming up soon. Starting tomorrow, we'll see heat index values reaching 100 degrees, possibly dangerous heat on Monday. I'm 25 News First Alert Meteorologist Austin Feig for WMBD Radio.
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17: The Markley, Van Camp, and Robbins Show. Jamie Markley, David Van Camp, Scott Robbins back tomorrow. Looking forward to all the stories. One of his favorites, Brandon Gill, strikes again, you say, David?
5: He's talking to the director of the Smithsonian today, and he wants to bring up something called the Mass Action Toolkit, which is a resource not developed by the Smithsonian, but utilized by it. Now, what is the Mass Action Toolkit? Well, the project had a name before it had a plan. The acronym came to me before I knew what it would become. In December of 2014, this is according to the person who founded it, a group of museum bloggers wrote a joint statement urging museums to respond to the crisis happening in Ferguson.
15: Oh, my gosh.
5: Very few did. Well, of course. It's like, well, dang. What do we have to do about it?
15: No kidding.
5: Museums Respond to Ferguson was born out of that, and then it became this mass action toolkit that's available to try to insert social justice into the museum space.
17: So it all started, and what happened in Ferguson was based on a lie.
5: Yes. Hands up, don't shoot.
17: Okay.
5: Yeah.
17: So that's where it starts.
5: Yes.
17: Which brings us to what, this question?
5: Brandon Gill wants to know about, well, a particular thing in the Mass Action Toolkit made available by the Smithsonian.
17: Okay, roll it.
6: Is it important to be polite?
7: Yes, sir.
6: It's also interesting because the same Mass Action Toolkit that your organization has been promoting references politeness as a defining characteristic of white supremacy culture. Ma'am, are you a white supremacist?
7: No, sir.
6: You're not. Can you help me square why your organization says that being polite is part of being a white supremacist?
7: I'm not exactly familiar with that passage of the Mass Action Toolkit, which is not.
6: I can show you the passage
7: we developed.
6: Right here.
5: We didn't develop it. No, you just promote it, right?
17: Oh my gosh, that's hilarious. He is so good at pointing stuff like that out.
5: He is.
17: So then, yeah, I want the old follow-up. Are they going to take that away? That politeness is, what is it?
5: Politeness is part of white supremacist culture.
17: Yeah.
6: Politeness as a defining characteristic.
17: Defining characteristic, yeah. That's it.
5: See, and I don't understand that, because when I think white supremacist groups, I think the KKK, very famously not polite people.
17: Not at all. No.
5: That's...
17: No. No, that's something. Boy, that's hilarious. Okay, I mentioned Robbie Starbuck, who's exposed a lot of different companies, was friends with Charlie Kirk, and has seen what has happened over time, especially with Candace Owens, talking about how, what, TPUSA was in on it, she's gone after Erica Kirk, and it's been this ongoing thing. So I just happened to see this on X. This whole special that he put together is like 58 minutes long.
5: Yeah.
17: Easy to check out. And the beginning of it is, well, it starts like this.
20: Over the past 10 months, I've seen my friend Charlie Kirk's murder used in some of the most grotesque ways somebody can possibly conceive of. And it's been heartbreaking to watch. Bad actors have taken a spiritual revival that his murder sparked and they've stomped on it just before reversing to run over it again. And I've had enough. So today, I'm going to do what bad actors really don't want anyone to do, and yes, I am signing up to take the arrows that go along with doing this. You've likely heard the theories by now, ranging from President Trump did it, to Erica did it, no turning.

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13: All right. Has the whole world gone crazy?
14: Yes.
13: Possibly. This is the Markley, Van Camp, and Robbins Show. Jamie Markley, David Van Camp, Scott Robbins will be back tomorrow. Now it's the five stories we're watching today.
14: All right, number five, Lindsey Graham's sister Darlene says she will be running for a full Senate term in South Carolina after filling the rest of her late brother's term now. Number four, Nicaragua's socialist president Daniel Ortega declares the country will no longer have elections, as Latin America has seen a major surge in conservative capitalists winning elections.
13: Why have the illusion of it?
14: Right, exactly. Just, whatever, we're just going to cancel it. No more. Yeah. Number three, the U.S. Department of the Treasury has prevented nearly $99 million in federal payments from being dispersed to deceased individuals using a new verification system. Yeah. Number two, update on the COVID cover-up in February 2021. Customs wanted to talk to this guy named Peter Daszak, a key figure at that Wuhan lab. Well, Customs wanted to talk to him, and they were going to stop him at the airport, but the FBI called off the dogs. They said, nah, don't talk to him. Don't worry about it.
13: Biden's Department of Justice. Way to go.
15: You're really attacking not only Dr. Anthony Fauci, you're attacking science.
14: Mm-hmm. All right. And then number one, it's so frustrating. And the lip service we're getting from the Democrats about this is frustrating as well. 6,600 non-citizens who applied for driver's license in New Jersey were registered to vote, even though they said they were not citizens. These are not people who tried to game the system. They clicked no, not a citizen, when they were getting their paperwork. About 400 of them actually did vote. Governor Mikey Sherrill says this is proof that they're ensuring to protect their elections. And also
13: it's proof that you failed.
14: Yes. And also is still attacking Donald Trump as having no leg to stand on, basically, when it comes to talking about election integrity. Well, no, I think he's got a leg to stand on.
13: And they released the files.
14: In fact, I believe, at least in the state of New Jersey that we know of, he's got about 6,600 legs to stand on.
13: Yes, agreed. Wow. Okay. I mentioned the income gap and how that's always talked about on the left. John Stossel was talking with economist Don Boudreau, and he's bringing this up. I don't know if John Stossel knew this or not, but he acted surprised.
16: That gap is due to a statistical illusion.
17: What's the illusion?
16: First of all, the Census Bureau, which is where those numbers come from, they don't count the handouts given to low-income households, which are large. They don't count the taxes paid by high-income households, which are also large. Once you take just those two things into account, the measured level of income differences between high-income Americans and low-income Americans shrinks dramatically.
17: And they just don't count it?
16: They just don't count it.
17: Why?
16: The Census Bureau has been asked this. I've never seen a good answer.
17: The government says 11% of the population lives in poverty. Shouldn't government do more to help?
16: That's false. The official measure is 11%. But if you take account of the transfers that are paid to lower income households, that figure falls to 2.5%. We have basically conquered poverty in America. It's astonishing that we've done it.
13: Dude, brought this up before because you're talking about what is considered poor in the United States. Yeah. People with, you know, the latest smartphone, all the appliances, amenities, all this stuff. Talking with other Christian people going, okay, one of the things we're supposed to do is give to the poor, mm-hmm. right? And maybe that's through your church or it's through a charity or whatever it is. What is the poor? Mm-hmm. Because the poor defined in America is not the poor defined by biblical standards. Right. When it was written. And you're always trying to figure that out.
14: Yeah.
13: It's not that you shouldn't be generous. You should. But wisely.
14: Mm-hmm. Well, the impoverished people around the world who are living on less than a dollar a day.
13: Exactly.
14: You know.
13: Yeah. Wow. Okay. Something else we still got to get to. Former Texas State Guard vet dropped out of Penn State. Can't wait to tell you why. Next.
18: Hey, it's Greg Batten. 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We do that at 7:25. What's the latest in Central Illinois from Chris Setti from the Greater Peoria Economic Development Council? That's at 7:40. 8:40, Music Monday with Mark. Some new music that you might like. We'll see you Monday. 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
19: News. I'm Carmen Roberts. An intense manhunt is underway in Germany after a van rammed a crowd at a gay pride parade in Berlin, killing at least one person and injuring about 15. U.S. and Iran avoid fighting overnight for the first time in 14 days.
20: In those 2 weeks, President Trump has talked repeatedly about consideration of a possible massive attack on Iran, but the president made sure to say all options for the U.S. still on the table.
19: Fox's Steve Harrigan in Tel Aviv. And Democrats in Maine name a candidate to run for U.S. Senate. Troy Jackson will take on U.S. Senator Susan Collins in November.
21: Jackson's going to face off against longtime Republican Senator Susan Collins in November. Her campaign argues Jackson's just too far left.
19: Fox's Alexis McAdams in Bangor. 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
22: WMBD Radio News Extra, I'm TJ Carson. Peoria's public television station has publicly launched its new fundraising campaign. WTVP station members gathered at the State Street Studios this week to kick off Stronger Together at a welcome breakfast. The campaign builds off last year's We Believe campaign, launched to fill in $1 million in revenue shortages after federal funding was cut. President and CEO Jen Gordon says that campaign showed the community can fully support the station.
23: A lot of big gifts that came in last year. People really met us in that moment. And then this year now is all about we're paving the road to a sustainable future.
22: Gordon says the goal of Stronger Together is $600,000 in new and sustaining memberships. Peoria's Art Inc. is looking to get into the production business. The nonprofit recently purchased the former UFS Furniture Outlet building on Southwest Adams with the goal to turn it into a studio for audio and video production. CEO Nikki Romaine says it can also give Art Inc. students work experiences.
24: From building the set designs, from production, from behind the scenes, as well as on camera, our intent is to grow talent here in Peoria as well.
22: Romaine says the hope is to turn the production studio into a hub across the Midwest for creators. The Mega Millions jackpot continues to grow. That's after no one matched all six numbers in last night's drawing. Tuesday night's jackpot will be $800 million. There's another chance at a big jackpot tonight with Powerball $600 million. More news in 30 minutes or as it breaks, and always at WMBDRadio.com.
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18: 25 News First Alert Forecast. We're looking for some sunshine here later this evening. Otherwise, storm chances Sunday night into Monday morning and Monday evening. Both days have the chance of some severe weather as well into the evening hours. Otherwise, we will be very hot coming up soon. Starting tomorrow, we'll see heat index values reaching 100 degrees, possibly dangerous heat on Monday. I'm 25 News First Alert Meteorologist Austin Feig for WMBD Radio.
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28: 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Just wanted to say you did an all right job.
27: Which door did you go in?
28: I went in one and out the other, just like the money in your bank accounts.
27: Very funny. You buy anything?
28: I was hoping to work out a deal on a new...
27: Whoops, looks like we're out of time. 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
13: The Markley Van Camp and Robbins Show. Jamie Markley, David Van Camp, Scott Robbins out back tomorrow. Look forward to that. All the stories. Okay. I don't know if you have a news update. I have a quick one.
14: All right. Go ahead.
13: It's just amazing the amount of people that would stick up for Biden, say he was fit, he's running circles around his staff.
14: Right.
13: Of course he's ready to run again, and then call out Trump for being senile. This happened with Seth Moulton today on PMS Now, and he actually got called out on it.
0: I mean, he's so senile, I don't know if he remembers that he signed the agreement, but I think what's remarkable
1: about... We do not know that he's senile. That is a medical assessment that we cannot make. Seth can't
0: Okay,
1: make it,
0: but common sense. I mean, look at this guy every day.
13: So the legal team must have told the host, hey, yeah, we got to be careful with this stuff.
14: Right.
13: And again, well, he's, I mean, look at him every day and trying to tell people that Biden was great.
14: Mm-hmm.
13: Yeah, of course
2: America
13: he was.
2: America is a nation that can be defined in a single word. I was going to put him in foot.
13: Exactly.
14: Yeah.
13: Fit. That guy. Of course.
14: That's what it should say on the Trump $1 coin.
13: Yes,
14: yeah.
13: That's how I define America. You better believe it, Joe. That right.
14: Yeah.
13: What was your update?
14: Oh, well, I mean, this is an outrageous story. 6,600 people who were getting driver's licenses or state IDs in New Jersey between 2023 and 2024, they were non-citizens. They clicked the button, apparently, that said, no, I'm not a citizen, but they were registered to vote by the state anyway. About 400 of those people actually did cast ballots. They voted. The vast majority did not. They were like, well, no, I'm not a citizen. I don't get to vote. They were more honest than others.
13: Mm-hmm.
14: Mikey Sherrill, the governor of New Jersey, is getting out in front of this because I think it was probably going to break. Like, someone had gotten word of it, and it's like, all right, we're going to get in front of this to make us look like, hey, we're on the ball here, okay? We're doing this. And in the statement that she initially put out, she did say, this happened more than about 3 years before I took office. Don't blame me for this.
13: Yeah.
14: But then she's trying to turn it around on Trump, like election integrity and concerns about election integrity is just one big conspiracy theory. Here she is speaking just moments ago.
13: Okay.
3: Let me be clear. Donald Trump has zero credibility on the issue of election integrity. For the past 10 years, he's cried wolf and peddled bizarre conspiracy theories about fraud with no evidence. I saw the consequences of Trump's lies on January 6th. I was in the Capitol when he and his followers tried to steal the election and put the lives of hundreds of members of our law enforcement at risk.
13: Mm-hmm. Okay, that's obviously all prepared. Just nonsense. They just released the files the other night after the speech and talking about what China has done. And then to say, well, he's got no credibility.
14: Yeah.
13: And I'm sure to a lot of the audience of that, they'll say, well, yeah, we totally understand what you're saying there, Mikey. And you were asking off air if I thought Good Morning America will cover it tomorrow. I would say if I had to guess, no. But if they do, it will be probably at the bottom of the hour when they come back from break and do it in one of those 10 to 15 second quick hit type things.
14: Well, I don't know. I think they might actually cover it because it's in New Jersey. It's their backyard.
13: Yeah.
14: And so it's like, you know, they treat anything that happens in that part of the country as just like local news that everybody's got to know.
13: Right.
14: And so I think maybe it's going to be unavoidable to cover it in the morning shows tomorrow, but it is going to be, this is by a mistake or by mistake. They've rectified this and

0: Yeah, you're doing that. Yeah, the sentence that I loved was,
1: and I wasn't going to pay a public university to tell me that my country, my profession, and everything that I had done up to this point was oppressive.
0: Good. Because that is totally ridiculous.
2: It is.
0: All right. Big poll out there. Are you a fast walker or a slow walker? If someone asked you the question, how would you answer it?
2: Probably a fast walker.
0: You know, I don't think I would have answered it that way even a couple of years ago. Thought, you know, it is sort of normal pace. I don't think of it one way or another. But it's been brought to my attention from my wife as we will, you know, take walks in the neighborhood. And I won't even be thinking about it because usually we're in conversation. Mm-hmm. And she'll say, why are you walking ahead of me again? I don't know, actually. Why am I two steps ahead of you? And I'm like looking back and I'm talking and I'm like, I'm not even like aware that I'm walking ahead because that does seem kind of rude.
2: Yeah.
0: I mean, it's one thing if you're trying to quicken the pace on purpose.
2: Yeah.
0: But I'm not really trying to do that.
2: I don't know. You could turn around and just say, why are you not keeping up?
0: Yeah, but David, I really don't want to pick a fight at that point because we're in conversation. Not really what I'm after at that point in time. 7% said they consider themselves very fast. 29% say somewhat fast. 43% about average. Less people say they would be slow.
2: Oh, I hate the mosier.
0: Yeah.
2: The person that's just, because that's the person that doesn't even like if you're walking down a hallway,
0: mm-hmm.
2: they don't even go to the side. Right. The mosier is the one that will dominate somehow the bulk of the space in any public hallway.
0: Why, that does seem to be true, doesn't it?
2: It's like, and it's like you can't, like they're saying, no, you're going at my pace, buddy. All right.
0: Yeah. Yeah. That is annoying.
2: Like, it's very annoying way. To me.
0: Yeah. Yeah. Also saw a story that AI is ruining wildlife photography.
2: Hmm.
0: They talked to a guy that's like, this is his job. And he's like, all these AI images, it's fooling people all the time. People think it's real. And, you know, it's taking away the artistry of photography. And it dilutes what's impressive. I understand if that's your gig.
2: Yeah.
0: And all of a sudden, these other images are coming out, and it just looks cooler and more vibrant. Yeah. You're like, hey, that's not even real.
2: Well,
0: but I don't think you're going to be able to convince people that it doesn't look cool.
2: No. I mean, what do you say to painters who do landscapes? I mean.
0: Yeah, that's true, man. So where you're at right now with AI, are you somewhat freaked out, totally freaked out, or like it'll get figured out?
2: I think I've got enough ammo that I'm not freaked out anymore.
0: Okay. And what makes it that you're not freaked out?
2: Because I've got enough ammo.
0: So, not ammo to the argument, just ammo in general.
2: Yes, in general. So when when AI becomes self-aware and starts, you know, the robot dogs going everywhere, all that stuff, I feel fairly confident in my ability to survive, at least for a certain amount of time.
0: See, I was thinking to myself, like, you know, AI gets your information and it takes over and it causes havoc. You're going so far as to go robot dogs.
2: Yes.
0: Like, holy crap, I wasn't even thinking something like that.
2: Well, they're putting machine guns on these damn things now.
0: Yeah, I've seen that. That is pretty frightening. Boy, oh boy. Crazy Florida cop story, sex on the job. Nimrod to the news and a news update coming up.
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14: 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Robin is in Fort Worth, Texas, up next. Robin, welcome to the show.
15: Thank you. Hi, John. Hi, George. Thank you for having me.
14: Absolutely.
15: My husband is 55. His name is Steve. I'm 41. We just hit baby step 7 last year. House awesome. Paid off completely debt-free. But right after, life handed us one heck of a mercy. Steve was diagnosed with early onset dementia.
16: Oh, God. I'm so sorry.
15: And because of our ages, we have a multi-decade timeline to protect, and I need to know how to structure our wealth so that his care costs don't completely drain our retirement before I'm ready to use it.
14: Wow.
16: There's a lot here. My initial answer is I don't know if that's possible.
15: Okay.
16: That's a mess. That's a mess. I'm so sorry. What's the state of your finances right now? Like, y'all hit baby step 7. What does that mean practically?
15: We're like $24,000 away from being millionaires.
16: Okay.
15: Thankfully.
16: Awesome. What does that mean? Do you have like a $700,000 house you're about to pay off, or do y'all have $600,000 in cash? Right.
15: I will say not all of it. I mean, it's not all liquid. Our house is like $250,000.
16: Okay. Okay.
15: We've got retirement and stuff, and it's $630,000.
14: Okay. Excellent. And you're working full time?
15: I'm working full time.
14: Okay. And is he still working?
15: He is not. He's on long-term disability.
14: Okay. Okay. And did you guys have any long-term disability insurance?
15: We did. So he's actually taking home 80% of his full pay.
14: That's fantastic.
16: Excellent.
14: You did a great job there. Was that through his employer that he had that set up?
15: Yes.
14: Incredible. Okay, so how much is that?
15: So he's taking home $41,000 a year.
14: Okay, great. So a little under $4,000 coming in there. And then how much are you bringing home?
15: I'm $102,000 a year. And those numbers are gross. They're not net.
14: Okay. Well, you guys have a great income and you're completely debt-free, which sets you up to sort of create this slush fund for anything medical that comes up, especially while he's pre-Medicare, because he's got 10 years until then.
15: Yeah.
14: So that's really what you're trying to figure out, is what does care look like? There's like a lot of questions we don't know of what this progression is going to look like, what the ongoing care is. So the best thing you can do is just get as much facts as you can and then know here's what could happen a month from now, a year from now, 2 years from now, and be socking away that money to kind of protect yourselves to not use the emergency fund.
15: So we have been investing about $34,000 between the two of us in my Roth 401k and IRA and his spousal Roth IRA. Should we change our investment and just stack up money like a storm mode until we know? I mean, I don't know what the future holds. Nobody knows what the future holds.
14: Well, the good news is we know that the long-term disability income will be there.
15: Yeah.
14: And so the big question is, at what point would you have to step down or away from work in order to help care for him? Or what would that look like? I would at least have that conversation so that you know, hey, 2 years from now, there's a chance that he might need more intensive care. Am I going to do that? Or should I keep working and we get private care for him? That's the kind of math you're going to need to grapple with.
16: And dementia, the more that, I mean, it's being studied all over the world right now, but the more studies that come out, dementia is now not a singular thing. It's kind of like saying somebody's got cancer, and the next question is, well, what kind? So have they given you any sort of prognosis based on the type of dementia he has, other than its early onset? It came much sooner than is quote unquote normal, right? Do they give you any kind of prognosis for in 2 years, in 3 years, in 7 years, or is this quick? Do they give you any sort of prognosis here?
15: It's vascular.

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